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2: Good morning, I'm Kendall Brettig. A Victorian man's been charged over a fatal crash at Crystal Brook yesterday, which left a 68-year-old local woman dead. Questions are being asked about why it took so long for Australians to be made aware of a data breach from a rogue AI agent. SA grain producers are on track for one of the best harvests on record. And Brisbane star Lachie Neal will front the AFL Appeals Board today, seeking to overturn his one-match ban. Cloudy and 26, at the moment 22. More news at 10 o'clock on 5AA, always Adelaide.
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3: Twenty-nine to ten on 5AA. Just on my sort of musing at the start of the show on where Myers had its cafe. Myers restaurant at TTP, Andrea says, was on the top floor. Used to meet my mum there in our lunch breaks. Great food selection. Awesome view from the tables by the window. Should bring them back. Somebody else, who is it? Wendy. Wendy saying the Meyer Cafe was the buttery on the mezzanine. Did they have a buttery as well as Johnny's? I do not remember that at all. As I said earlier, cannot think where the cafe was in Myers, because they all had one back in the 70s before food courts. Do not remember the Myer one at all. And the buttery, you reckon? Same name as the one in Johnny's. Was that deliberate? Who was first? Sue says, I like the roof of Cox Foy's too, the Ferris wheel. Yeah, that was fantastic, wasn't it? Got photos up there as a kid. Little boy, three or four or similar. Just wonderful. Great memories. What else? There were a few others on all of that, but I'll get to those as we go through. But I want to talk about our phones. And we've all got them in these days of data breaches and AI hacking into government websites and the rest. Maybe that might absorb you as you walk around. Not even just necessarily walking around. I am just sitting at home while the family's conversing or kids are playing or whatever around you. Probably as guilty as that. As anybody at home. I mean, we all are, aren't we? Where you just get absorbed by what's on the screen. I was walking by, where was I? Yeah, out for a stroll through Victoria Park earlier on in the week, and there's a couple of little kids playing, and the mum's sitting there on her phone. And the kids were, and I thought, I'm sure I've done that as well at times, and I'd use the excuse I'm following up a news story. But you think, well, you kind of are missing out a little bit. I know there's ample opportunities when they're little, but those opportunities slip by, as we all know, as we get older, faster than you realise. But there's concern, and university research, neuroscientists now say we are effectively walking blind through the world around us. No surprises. Ken Purnell is at CQ University, and Professor Ken Purnell on the line about this. Hello, Ken. How are you?
4: Good morning, Matthew.
3: It's most of us scroll without thinking about it, without noticing we're doing it. It's become a way of life, hasn't it? Perhaps sadly.
4: Yeah, the fingers and thumbs move, the screen lights up, and the world narrows to whatever appears in front of us instead of being cognizant of what's around us, which can matter a lot more.
3: Mm. What's that do to our brains?
4: Well, basically the brain's plasticity means we're always responding, firing neural pathways and so forth, rewiring, adapting to whatever we think, we say, we see, and all the rest of it. So it's our choice. We're going to be overabsorbed with one thing, really attracting our attention relentlessly, or are we going to actually occasionally ensure that we put the device down and engage with those children that you just talked about and ensure that we help our brain to grow in a healthy manner instead of being overabsorbed with addiction towards social media, whatever it might be.
3: We're going to need help with this, aren't we? Like being addicted to smart. You can see courses spreading up in years to come to help people lose this addiction.
4: I reckon you're right there, Matthew, that there'll be a number of folks who can see the opportunity to assist those that have really become highly addictive, because we know that the actual way in which they're created, the way the doom scrolling occurs and all the rest of it, it just keeps on going for us and becomes highly, highly addictive. And we really need to take a stock of it and say, what am I doing here? Is this taking away from my attention from something else that's much more important?
3: Yeah.
4: My answer is often, like with the mother with the kids, yep.
3: Yeah, absolutely. You know, 50% of the time, I'll have a thought, I need to know the answer to this, whatever it might be. Pull out the phone, open it, and something comes up. And then a minute or two later, I thought, now I pulled my phone out to look at something. What was it? I can't even remember what it was, why I took the phone out.
4: Now, did you say a minute or two later or 45 minutes later?
3: No, well, I said a minute or... Yeah, maybe it is more than a minute or two. Probably not 45, but, you know, you do get distracted. It does do that. And then you think, why did I even take it out? There was a reason. I needed to know something.
4: Yes, that's the context situation. Yeah. The psychologists used to call it things like walking through the door from one room to the next.
3: Yep.
4: You got the context. You remember I was doing this and I was thinking about finding about X, whatever it is, photosynthesis, whatever it might be. And then you've moved on to something else. You've been distracted by the social media, whatever ad you've seen or whatever, and you've forgotten why you're there. Yeah. And that's common.
3: Yeah, yeah. I know your focus is part of this research, and you've made the statement, attention. Attention is one of the most important resources we have. Do you want to just talk that through? I mean, why is attention such a resource? I mean, you learn things through it, but you're paying attention when you're looking at your phone, aren't you?
4: Yes, you certainly are, and it's what you're paying attention to that matters. So if you've got the goal of learning some physics or how to drive a car or whatever, it's kind of important to focus on that. And having our attention with a limited resource that we have, and the opportunity to misspend it is there all the time, and to spend it in ways that are productive and helping us create good habits and better thinking and so on and grow as humans is what we need to focus on. So thinking about how we can help our brain to do things which are going to be better for us instead of counterproductive.
3: Yeah, yeah, obviously. So, all right, the crux of it is, I suppose, Ken, you try and keep in mind that you have a limited resource being time and to try and spend it in the best way possible.
4: I think that's an excellent way to think of it, Matthew, and to help people do that, the things like, look, I'm out walking by the ocean front, which I was this morning. During my walk with my little dog, there's no phone around, no smartwatch, no nothing. I'm observing nature. I'm talking to the people around me and so on. And simple things at home, like having a meal without screen or taking time to observe the world rather than just letting it pass by, or more correctly with the phone scrolling through it as we move, will help that restore that greater balance between the digital that we want, as you said, for good reason, and the real world experiences, which are so critical.
3: Yeah, yeah. All right. The attention span thing is a worry, isn't it, where you see people walking along the road on their phone, the headphones on as well, and they're scrolling or they're, you know, selecting the next track or whatever they're doing that they're listening to or the podcast, and completely oblivious of the world around them, particularly motor vehicles or other devices on footpaths these days, e-scooters and bikes, etc., which, you know, can have a calamitous outcome ultimately.
4: Yeah, it's a real hazard, potentially. I learned about this when I was over in Michigan back in about 2014. One of the people, as we said, oh, unfortunately, just over there, one of our students died recently because they had their headphones on, were oblivious to the cars. And so that notion of paying attention, one that I wanted to pick up on quickly, Matthew, was your point about the attention span. Research has shown that that's really sort of halved in the last 20 years.
3: Yeah.
4: And that's in part to our digital addiction, where we're prepared to quickly skim between things. Today is about 90 seconds. It was over double that some time back. But if I personally, you purposely, anyone purposely focus their attention to read this, to understand it, whatever it is, make it engaging for ourselves, we'll do a lot better than 90 seconds. But unfortunately, in this digital world, we've found that it's halved in the last 20 years.
3: What's the important thing to do then, Ken, for all of us? Is it a matter of, you know, you said you go on the walk, you don't take the phone, you don't pull it out at least if you do, or the smartwatch, etc. Is it worth then for that attention span to help build that up perhaps, or at least for some people to maintain it at the level it's at? Is it worth just sitting down and reading a book? I mean, is that part of the answer to maybe keeping your brain focused for a bit of time?
4: I think that's a brilliant one of the many solutions one can have, but just that idea that I engage with something of substance. Because what happens with our doom scrolling, for example, is that it was set up in about 2006 so that we didn't have an end point. Like the book you mentioned, it has an end of a chapter or the end of the book. And so you know when it's come to a finish, and you're really engaged with that. Whereas with the nature of the media stuff that we've got these days, social media and so on,
3: yeah,
4: unfortunately, it just persistently keeps on going and going, 45 minutes, not two.
3: That's right, exactly right. Ken, fascinating insights, thank you. I mean, look, comes as no surprise, doesn't it? That's a sad thing, but phones disconnecting us from the real world. I think we all know this in the back of our minds, but it probably pays every now and then to hear the research and the thinking behind it.
4: Yeah, thanks, Matthew.
3: Thanks for your time. Professor Ken Purnell, QC University. On the latest research there. And as I say, we all know this, don't we? We know phones are disconnecting us from the real world. You pull it out, as I said, and there'd be every second day, I reckon. I pull it out, I've had a thought, and usually, probably 80% of my time on the phone is looking for things to talk about and research. So I kind of appear at least like I know 1% of what I'm talking about here on the radio. And so you try and read up. And I'll have a thought about something I've done earlier the day or something I need to know for tomorrow and pull the phone out and, you know, it might open on Facebook or X or Insta or something and, oh, look at that. And you know, suddenly you're looking at a Labrador playing with a ball or something and you can't even remember why you've pulled the phone out. And that's the worst part of it. Yeah, it's scary. All right. 18 to 10 on 5AA, 8223 0000. Certainly people walking along with them and headphones. I'm not a headphone wearer or an earbud wearer, and it really concerns me the number of people I see crossing the road, particularly just oblivious on the headphones, on the earbuds, listening to whatever, music or a podcast, and not a clue what's going on around them, particularly on the road. That is really worrying. We'll take a break. Back with more right after this. And coming up in the next hour too, we're going to talk about the hack, the OpenAI agent hack into the Medicare portal. That is really concerning as to what might happen in the future with all of our records.
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3: Quarter to 10 on 5AA. Looking at stocks this morning, all odds down by 108 points. The ASX 200 down 123. Dow Jones down 352. NASDAQ down 308. What's that going to do to superannuation? Oil. Brent crude back over the $100 mark, currently at $103 a barrel. West Texas crude, $92 a barrel. Gold, $4,289 an ounce. The Aussie dollar buying 70.3 US cents this morning. There we are. All right, the sad loss yesterday, the news coming through late in the day of Gary Angry Anderson at the age of 79, born in Melbourne back in August 1947. Obviously, Rose Tattoo lead singer. I can't say I was a Rose Tattoo fan. It wasn't my go-to by a long shot, but in terms of Australian music, certainly absolutely an icon. Paul Cashmere, noise11.com on the line. Paul, good morning. Thank you for your time.
14: Hey, Matthew.
3: And obviously, as I said, just terribly sad news for the Australian music industry.
14: It was. It wasn't unexpected. Angry did suffer a heart attack in Germany while on tour with Rose Tattoo about 4 weeks ago. And the family flew out about 2 weeks ago to go and see him. Well, that wasn't a good sign. But he did pass away on Monday in Sydney with his family.
3: Tell us about his contribution, Paul. His rise, Rose Tattoo's rise, and obviously his frontman, Angry Anderson, made all the headlines. And, you know, sometimes the band made news for all the wrong reasons.
14: Well, I think in terms of his influence, that was international. I mean, Guns N' Roses were huge fans of Rose Tattoo, and they even covered one of their songs, Nice Boys. In fact, every time Guns N' Roses came to Australia, if Angry was in town, he'd get up on stage with them somewhere and they would perform that song. Axl Rose absolutely idolised him. But you take the history right back, even before Rose Tattoo, Angry was in a band called Buster Brown with Phil Rudd. Now, when Buster Brown broke up, Angry went on to form Rose Tattoo and Phil Rudd joined AC/DC. So it split into, you know, two parallel universes at that point. And then Rose Tattoo signed with Albert Records in Sydney, right at that time that AC/DC and the Angels were two of the biggest bands in the country. Am I Ever Going to See Your Face Again came out in 1976, just before Bad Boy for Love was released. And AC/DC's Dirty Deeds Done Dirt Cheap was released just 1 month before Bad Boy for Love. So all of that was happening in Australian music all at that same time.
3: Yeah, amazing. How did he get the nickname? He was an angry man, wasn't he, apparently? That's the story.
14: I'll tell you a funny story. When he was in Buster Brown, his nickname was Mouse. And when I was talking to Phil Rudd, he said, next time you talk to Angry, call him Mouse. There was no way I was going to call somebody called Angry Mouse. So that never happened. But thank you to Phil Rudd of AC/DC for letting the mouse out of the bag.
3: Yeah, who knew that?
14: Yeah.
3: Well, not because he was timid, surely.
14: Because he was so tiny.
3: Oh, okay. Right.
14: Yeah.
3: Yeah, okay.
14: Yeah.
3: Fair enough. But, yeah, I did read as a teenager he was a little bit angst-prone, particularly then, and I guess that carried on.
14: Well, you know, it certainly sounded that way in the music.
3: Yeah.
14: Like Angry's passing this week, there's only one surviving member, Geordie Leach, who was the original bass player for Rose Tattoo. He's the only one still alive from that band. We've lost Dallas Royal back in 1991, Peter Wells and Ian Weiland both died in 2006, and Mick Cox in 2009. So with Angry gone, Geordie is the last surviving member of the first three albums, which were the iconic albums, because after that, you know, he went and did the solo thing suddenly, which was a whole new direction and gave him a whole new international audience. with thanks to Neighbours, you know, the song being played in the famous Scott and Charlene, Jason Donovan, Kylie Minogue wedding scene of that show.
3: Yeah.
14: So that brought him into a whole new audience. And that was number three song in the UK as well. So, you know, like I said, he had the heart attack when he was in Germany. They were still a huge band and would go every year and do the European music festivals every single year, and people came to see them.
3: Yeah.
14: You know, we really underestimate. We talk about AC/DC and their global reach, but Rose Tattoo also had a global reach that was very understated.
3: Suddenly, he said, was the best song he ever wrote, which is kind of interesting for a rock and roller of that note.
14: Well, in terms of royalties, it probably was.
3: Yeah.
14: Although I think the royalties that he got from the Guns N' Roses cover probably that may have paid a few houses for him along the way as well.
3: Yeah, it's amazing. And I'd forgotten this, Paul. I don't know how clued you are to this, and totally forgot if I even knew. I'm sure I did know back at the time. But in 2013, he stood for the National Party in the federal election that saw Tony Abbott elected to the prime ministership.
14: I remember driving past the signs. I was in the Southern Highlands of New South Wales, and suddenly there was all these angry Anderson signs along the road. And I got about, because I was travelling from Sydney to Melbourne, and probably got a couple of hours down the road. And I thought, you know what? I should have grabbed one of those.
3: Yeah. Yes, you should have. I imagine that as part of the Rose Tattoo folklore. Absolutely. Yeah.
14: Yep. And he was in Mad Max Beyond Thunderdome as well.
3: Right.
14: Played a character called Einbar Bassi in that one. So, you know, if you go back and have a look at that movie, you'll see him. He was in the Fat Pizza movie and the Fat Pizza TV series and Howzo's TV series.
3: Yep.
14: So he really was a jack of all trades.
3: Absolutely was. Well, he'll be terribly sadly missed. I got a text from Mark here at Parahills who said, Rose Tattoo, a great live band at a pub, good Aussie, hard rock, R.I.P. Angry, which I wouldn't. Personally, as I said, not my taste in music, but I can just imagine a band like Rose Tattoo just lifting the roof off a pub. Absolutely, it would have.
14: Oh, absolutely. There were shows still to come. They were going to be on one of the Red Hot Summer tours coming up. That unfortunately has all come to a sudden halt. I saw them last probably about 2 years ago on a Red Hot Summer, the one that I think had Cheap Trick on it, and the set list was just incredible. I've seen Rose Tattoo many, many times over the decades, but he only sticks to those first three albums, those iconic albums with Bad Boy for Love, We Can't Be Beaten.
3: Mm.
14: It's just hit after hit after hit when you go to a show.
3: How many albums were there?
14: Well, there was only three with the classic lineup, and then there were a couple more after that. There was a solo album that wasn't really a solo album, and Michael Gudinski released it on Mushroom. That was the one that had Bound for Glory and Suddenly on it, and it absolutely stiffed. And Gudinski, I remember Gudinski at the time, was like, we're going to call the next one Rose Tattoo. So, regardless of the fact there were no other members of the band, from a marketing perspective, Michael knew how to make a dollar. It became Rose Tattoo again. But there was only a couple of albums that came out after that. They really, in the 21st century, have been few and far between.
3: I do like the quote from Ian Rillan, the bassist, who says the concept was just a bunch of ugly, bad-looking guys with tattoos. And originally we wanted a really good-looking tattoo front man, but we got angry. So that was pretty good.
14: That's pretty much nailing it on the head.
3: You
14: think about those guys. Go and have a look at the first album cover. You know, that's where they were young. And you look at them on that album cover, he's exactly right.
3: Yeah, spot on. Paul, fascinating. And he also did Front Rose Tattoo, I think, or was it just Angry, at the 1991 AFL Grand Final.
14: That's right.
3: You've performed in a Grand Final, you've made it, haven't you? So.
14: Oh, that's right. I think Bound for Glory was the song that he performed in that one. Another amazing moment in the career. But, to think this all started as a result of Vander and Young. Vander and Young, who gave us AC/DC, Vander and Young, who gave us The Angels, and then they gave us Rose Tattoo and produced all the early albums for AC/DC, The Angels, and Rose Tattoo. What a legacy. And it all, the Albert family, David Albert, who is still running the company today, the family that was the owners of the radio station 2UW in Sydney all those years ago.
3: How about that?
14: Yeah.
3: That's great. Great, great memories and reminiscing, Paul. Thank you for your time. That's a great tribute.
14: Thanks, Matthew.
3: Thank you. Paul Cashmere from noise11.com, noise11.com, if you want to look it up. And it is sad, isn't it? And a man who's been part of our music life across Australia for 3 to 4 decades, just unreal. Sad loss at the age of 79. Mentioned that AFL Grand Final and the song that Paul said. Have a listen. This is what it was like back then.

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17: 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Stay with us. Johnston Withers will be in at 10:30 taking your legal questions as well on 8223 0000. It's news time now. 23 degrees in the city.
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18: Cloudy and 26 with the 10 o'clock news. Good morning, I'm Kendall Brantig. There have been dozens of new calls to Crime Stoppers since a $1 million reward was offered in the search for Gus Lamont. The four-year-old vanished from his family's remote Oak Park station nearly 1 year ago. Superintendent Darren Filkey is hopeful the reward will prompt someone to come forward and help crack the case.
19: Not everybody wants to help the police. They might be close to the family, they might be close to someone who might be involved, and they don't want to get that person in trouble, or they are not used to speaking to the police, or they don't know how to speak to the police. Rewards are a legitimate strategy and tactic that police use to elicit information.
18: A man's been charged over a fatal crash at Crystal Brook yesterday. A Toyota four-wheel drive and a Mitsubishi station wagon collided head-on on the Augusta Highway. Senior Constable Rebecca Stokes says a 68-year-old local woman driving the Mitsubishi died.
5: The other driver, the 51-year-old Victorian man, he's been arrested and charged with causing death by careless driving, and he'll face court today in Port Pirie. And the woman death is the 82nd life lost on South Australian roads so far this year.
18: OpenAI says it's undertaking an extensive review into its systems after one of its non-human agents infiltrated Medicare. The federal government was only alerted of the incident over the weekend, despite the breach occurring back in June. No personal information is believed to have been compromised, but a task force has been set up to investigate. Speaking at a session on AI at the UN General Assembly, OpenAI Chief Sam Altman says the technology needs human oversight.
7: We need a mechanism for complementary national and international frontier AI standards. Standards for measuring capabilities, assessing risks, determining whether safeguards are sufficient, and preserving meaningful human oversight.
18: A study has found almost half of Australians in their 20s are still living with their parents. That's up from 39% in 2001. The household income and labour dynamics in Australia's survey shows people are more stressed about housing and money. Couples with weddings booked at Adelaide Hills restaurant Ondine have been left scrambling to find a new venue after it went into liquidation. The owners have announced its permanent closure, blaming uncertainty over its lease. Couples have been told to contact the liquidator about their deposits. The venue, previously home to Maximilians, opened in 2024. Archaeologists are seeking permission from authorities in Egypt to drill into rock beside the tomb of King Tutankhamun in the Valley of Kings after surveys suggested a bigger structure beyond the chamber. More from the BBC's Eve Coleman.
20: In 1922, a team of archaeologists led by Howard Carter discovered the tomb of the Egyptian boy king Tutankhamun. But the tomb was smaller than that expected of a pharaoh, leading researchers to believe more must exist beyond the walls. Some experts suggest this could include the burial chamber of Queen Nefertiti, often described as Tutankhamun's stepmother. Now, archaeologists are trying to get permission from Egypt's Supreme Council of Antiquities to drill beside Tutankhamun's tomb. The team say they've found evidence of a larger tunnel network with perhaps five or six more chambers.
18: Turning to 5AA Sport.
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18: Andrew Dillon has given the green light for Wharfie time to be activated during Saturday's AFL Grand Final. Songs will be played after Brisbane scores goals. The Dockers will be able to use Wharfie time once after a goal on Saturday. The AFL boss says they've been working with both clubs.
21: It is a neutral game as opposed to the rest of the finals where we've prioritised the team where it's been played at their home ground. And the Lions were really keen for their songs to be played after their goals. And so it was, the flip of that was Fremantle do what they normally do at their off the stadium games.
18: The Lions are training at Carlton's home ground behind closed doors this morning ahead of the grand final, while Brisbane star Lachie Neale will front the AFL appeals board today seeking to overturn his one-match ban. John Longmire concedes North Melbourne's going in a different path after he pulled out of the Roos coaching job. And Jeff Ogilvie's 12-strong international team is searching for its first President's Cup win since 1998, this year being played on American soil in Illinois. Now checking 5AA traffic.
22: G'day there. Crews just in the final stages of tidying a crash in Jepps Cross, Grand Junction Road near Churchill Road. South Road under the pump through Shepparton and Myalenders works continue. A clear run for the north-south motorway. No hold-ups for the freeway or Southern Expressway. 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Adelaide's most accurate traffic on 5AA.
18: To the weather, cloudy and 26 today, cloudy on Friday 23, then a shower or two for Saturday 20 and partly cloudy on Sunday 21. At the moment 23 on 5AA, always Adelaide.
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17: 10:06 on 5AA. Over the course of the last couple of weeks, since Tony Burke, the Immigration Minister, announced changes to the federal government's visa program and immigration policy, essentially, the government is now understood to have watered some of it down, because there was concern from regional areas, not only politicians in representing rural areas, but sectors within the primary industry field, including grain, you know, crop, you name it, fruit, all the rest of it, concerned that the immigration changes would meant they wouldn't have the traditional source of employment of backpackers who are visiting the country and staying for a while and earning income to support their working holiday. So the federal government is now understood. They haven't confirmed this yet, as I understand, but surely that must be imminent. There's enough leaks coming out of the government to suggest this is what will be happening, to have watered down some of those immigration changes announced only days ago. The farming industry will be able to apply for working holiday visas to be fast-tracked in crucial planting and harvesting seasons, which means the fruit picking, the grain harvesting, and everything else associated with those traditional backpack working holiday industries, if you like, and certainly the visas that support those people, will continue to be available. And I think that is possibly very good news that the agriculture and horticultural industry has been looking for from the federal government. Brad Perry is CEO, Grain Producers SA, right here in South Australia, of course. Brad, good morning.
3: Yeah, good morning, Matthew.
17: That is promising, that news, the leaks coming out of Canberra.
3: Oh, look, we'll wait and see what's confirmed. But, yeah, hopefully they have listened to a lot of the concerns that have been raised by, you know, agricultural groups in particular, like ours and you know, National Farmers Federation and grain growers as well. And they'll take that on board and really focus on agriculture and getting the workforce that we need, because timing is everything in our industry.
17: Of course it is. And the concern was that working holiday maker visas would be capped from 57,000 last year, 45,000 a year, and over 3 years, those visas for those people, they'd go into a ballot if they wanted to stay, reduced to 31,000 the second year and 5,000 the third year, and ultimately then not enough people around.
3: Yeah, the ballot system is a really interesting one, and it's hard to actually see where it's been done anywhere else in the world and whether it's been effective enough to support industries like ours to get through. I think any reduction in you know, overseas workers coming in around, you know, backpackers or holiday makers, however you would want to refer to them, you know, they're a critical part of our industry. You know, they make up the numbers that we just don't have in regional South Australia out on farms, particularly, you know, around harvest and seeding time, where we need an increased workforce to get that crop to market. And I think any changes to that is going to be, it's going to have ramifications. So we need to really think that through from a policy sense. I think we definitely understand that, you know, there's not enough housing to keep up with demand of population coming in, but we have to get the balance right.
17: Yeah. Is there enough housing for working holiday makers then, for backpackers when they come to country regions? I mean, I suppose traditionally they're put up on the farms, aren't they, in many cases?
3: Oh, often that is the case. If there's available accommodation on farm, they will take that up. But that's certainly been a long-term challenge, is that we don't have enough housing generally in regional areas, but particularly for those, you know, itinerant workers that are that coming in for shorter periods. You know, the rental market's already pretty tight as it is. So, like I said, I think on balance, the policy needs to be carefully thought through and you know, not listening to sort of hysterical claims of some. I think we need to make sure that agriculture keeps moving out of everything. And, you know, one of the biggest challenges has been, and we've already seen the impact for this bumper harvest coming, is the visa delay, the slow process has meant that we're going to miss workers for this harvest alone. So I think that's the big one. We need to make sure that we are fast. Like I said, I think on balance, the policy needs to be carefully thought through and you know, not listening to sort of hysterical claims of some. I think we need to make sure that

0: on vines, etc., only for it to fall away and rot because there's no one to pick it. You can just imagine governments coming up with policy that would do that, but a bit like Yes Minister, sort of. But hopefully common sense prevails here, and you do have that source of employment, traditional source of employment, and what a great way for people who visit the country to be here on a holiday from Europe or wherever and spend some time putting in the hours and doing the jobs that are available like that and earning money while they're here to ensure their stay continues and they get to spend money and do the touristy things.
1: Oh, exactly right, Matthew. And a lot of our regional communities just don't have the staff, even for sort of hospitality and the tourism sector. I mean, we'd love to see more people move to the regions and take up these jobs, but it just isn't happening. We're a very city central workforce here in South Australia, so it is critically important that we get these workers, these backpackers that come over. You know, they stay for their 3 years, but when they do that, they have to go and work in regional areas, and they actually can work almost all year round through agriculture, whether it's, you know, they can start in horticulture, forestry, seafood, all of these things, because our seasons have got different times,
0: yeah,
1: where, you know, they're either picking or processing or whatever it is, and they, at the end they can come and do a grain harvest. So it actually works really well. So that's where my concern is in the long term with the lottery that's proposed. Are we going to lose some of those people who actually already have experience in the sector that could have come and helped in a harvest? You know, it's a bit of a wait and see, but it's a pardon me, it's a really tough policy area to work through. At the end of the day, agriculture just can't be the sacrificial lamb.
0: Yeah, absolutely. Hey, while I've got you, and I see the Primary Industries Minister, Claire Scriven, today has put out a release talking, and this is her words on the sort of headline of the release, phenomenal crop forecast continues to grow. So we're in for a record year by the sounds of it.
1: Yeah, we are. And look, she's using big words, obviously, but that is the case here. Though we've had so much rain after a couple of years of drought, this season is looking just magnificent. You know, still a way to go to get those crops harvested in the silo, but the numbers that we've been told are even bigger than the PIRSA crop and pasture report. So that's around 11 million tonnes. We think it might actually hit closer to that 13 million. So I think we'll be pushing a record in South Australia that was set 4 or 5 years ago. So it probably just shows, you know, the extremes of the seasons. We literally go from record crop to droughts to record crop. It's just a phenomenal cycle, I guess you would say, at the moment.
0: And that means farmers, and they'd be well used to doing this after generations, but budget accordingly, and, you know, you might make the big purchase for a new header or something that farmers need, but I guess it's got to last a couple of years because you don't know what next year will bring.
1: Yeah, that's right. Unfortunately, this time around, the cash flow is very tight, and then we've obviously seen a lot of input prices impacting that bottom line as well. So the looming one is diesel. So, you know, that price continues to climb at literally the wrong time. We're only weeks away now from harvest. And, you know, you can imagine if you need, you know, 200,000 litres of fuel at $3 a pop for diesel, that's going to have a big chunk of your balance sheet impacted.
0: Diesel's a big issue, isn't it, for this country? Representing grain producers, you'd be very much across this, but our diesel reserves are at $3. I mean, the food on our plate and in the supermarket, if it wasn't for diesel, we just wouldn't eat, essentially. I mean, you can't power up, as much as Chris Bowen would like, you can't power up a tractor to work across the fields gathering wheat and whatever else for in some cases, you know, 16 hours or more a day as they reap and sow at the other end of the season. You need diesel. You need diesel to transport that wheat. You need diesel to turn it into bread. You need diesel to take it to the supermarkets and all the rest. So we don't have, I think we're down to 30-odd days at the moment. And at $3 a litre, as you say, diesel is an underrated, I think, issue in our country, not recognised enough.
1: Yeah, exactly right. I mean, diesel keeps our industry flying. There's no doubt about it. The electric vehicles are only really, affordable and available at scale on a lighter vehicle level, so they haven't made their way through to be affordable and adoptable at a bigger level. So, you know, all of our machinery still in our industry runs on diesel, so we're fully reliant on that. I mean, most

0: the country still runs on diesel.
1: Yeah.
0: The challenge we've got is there's so much in play here, whether it's, you know, it's the conflict overseas, and you've got, you know, politics in the US. It's just so unpredictable. So for those that have got to make, you know, decisions well before they use that input like diesel, it becomes hard. And there's some really tough decisions that could sort of make or break businesses that have to be made. And we don't know how high the diesel price is going to go. Long term, they tell us that we're still getting plenty of diesel coming into the country, but long term, the outlook is still quite unknown, depending on a number of factors. So, there's a lot of question marks. I think we certainly need to have more fuel reserve on hand here and more input on hand in Australia. This has become a food security problem now. So, I know it's getting looked at, but it needs to be looked at much harder. Yeah. It is.
1: Oh, absolutely. And just very quickly, last time we spoke, given all the grain and rain and everything else, mice and locusts, still a big issue for you guys?
0: Yeah, they're still around, there's no doubt, but it's really in isolated spots on farms, and there's response programs out there at the moment. So, things are moving to try and get on top of those. I mean, we'd love to have a perfect season, Matthew, everything lined up, but it just never seems to happen. So there's always something that we've got to deal with, and it's how best we prepare and respond to those.
1: Yeah, absolutely. Good luck with all of that, and let's hope that bumper crop comes in, because when the farmers are spending, even with an eye to the future and what might happen next year, it's still a good economy when that happens. So we love that. Good on you, Brad. Thanks for your time.
0: Thanks for having me, as always.
1: Brad Perry, CEO, Grain Producers SA. 18 past 10 on 5AA.
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1: Footy's biggest day is going off at Kent Town. 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
2: 5AA Mornings with Matthew Pantelis.
9: The delay in a three-month notification is a perfect example of an unregulated industry where big tech clearly feels like they can do whatever they like, and that's not going to wash here in Australia. That's why we want to legislate a digital duty of care. The Acting Prime Minister Richard Marles and the Minister for Government Services Katie Gallagher will be standing up shortly to provide more information to reassure Australians, and you would have heard our Prime Minister overnight in the US speak to his discussions with Sam Altman. It's a good and right thing that we will investigate this through several methods, but when Australians want to know what we're going to do about it, we want big tech to take accountability.
1: So that media conference about to get underway. In the meantime, we have resident senior fellow and head of AI and security at the Australian Policy Institute, David Rowe, on the line. David, good morning. Thank you for your time.
10: G'day, Matthew.
1: This is really disturbing. So as I understand it from the reports this morning, and now we know there's been four separate government websites that have been probed by AI. This is just the machinery, the AI deciding to do this on its own. Is that correct?
10: Partly, yes. So it was sent out to gather health data, or health funding data, presumably from around the world. What it took upon itself was when it hit against a digital barrier, a kind of firewall between the public and the private. Or the privately held data, it decided that the best way forward was just to go through the firewall, to hack through it effectively. So I think the critical phrase that's been used this morning is Albanese saying that it didn't take no for an answer. That's really important because that is exactly how we're building new powerful artificial intelligence models. They are trained to pursue objectives and to pursue them hard and not to give up at the first sign of failure. So that's what's actually happened here. It's a kind of a feature of the new systems, not a bug. So I think the frightening thing, it's less about what was actually compromised here, although, you know, obviously that's worrying, but it's more about the trend, because these things are getting more powerful, they're getting more independent and autonomous and able to act on their own, and this is going to keep happening and it's going to get more serious without better safeguards.
1: Yeah, okay. So what do we need to do? I mean, not give it hacking powers for a start, presumably.
10: Well, unfortunately, the hacking powers are the flip side of the coin from being very good at writing code. So it's unfortunately what makes them useful in many ways, which is, you know, being able to write code for good reasons, also makes them really, really good at hacking. So it's that sort of, you know, light and dark side of the same skill. It's really hard to build increasingly powerful models without introducing risks, especially if you give them like sort of higher level goals. In this case, scour the world for health funding data and presumably pull together a whole bunch of information and turn it into a kind of analysis or something like that. That's a pretty high level goal. It's much higher than, say, go to one website, pull some data off and crunch the data for me.
1: All right.
10: The more latitude you give it,
1: yeah,
10: the greater the risk that it's going to go about it in some way that's dangerous or damaging.
1: You said at the start it was sent out to gather information. Who sent it out? Who programmed it to look for the information? Because surely that's the source we go to.
10: Well, it's the OpenAI researchers in this case. So they were carrying out, it appears, I mean, we're sort of going off the statements that that have been released, but it appears that they were testing an internal model. So it's not one that has been released. It's not on your ChatGPT at the moment, but it's an internal model. They were testing how good it would be at doing something like, you know, data-driven research on, you know, in this case, health systems. And so they put it out on the public internet, although it's, yeah, like I say, it's not released for ordinary punters like you and me to use, but they were testing it to see how good it was. Basically, they were running it through its straps. And so, yes, ultimately, they are the ones who are accountable here.
1: All right. So we clearly need in Australia an artificial intelligence capability that works in the national interest to have one of our own. I don't know if that'll stop. It probably won't. Will it stop other AI from overseas trying to get in?
10: It could. And look, you can definitely use artificial intelligence for cyber defence as well as cyber attack. And in fact, you can use it for a whole bunch of national security purposes. And we definitely should have that. At the moment, we've still got reasonable access to the best American technology. So, you know, we can actually, the government or big companies, they can use American AI services to defend themselves or to do all sorts of things. The big question for Australia is, in another year to 5 years, are we still going to get access to the best American technology? Because it's getting so good that it's becoming harder and harder for even a close friend like the United States to share this around with even its allies. So there is a big question about whether Australia needs to start developing its own capability. Unfortunately, it's a really hard thing to do. Like, there is literally trillions of dollars in investment going into these companies, and so they are extremely well-resourced and well-funded and good at what they do. It's very hard for a country like Australia to catch up, but we do need to look at how we make sure that we continue to get access, whether it's homegrown or imported, to the best technology.
1: Absolutely. David, look, thank you for your time this morning. Resident Senior Fellow, Head of AI and Security at the Australia Policy Institute. Thank you, David. The Deputy Prime Minister, now Acting Prime Minister, Richard Marles, has started talking about this at his media conference. We'll have a quick listen.
11: Now, I want to say and acknowledge that OpenAI have been working with us very cooperatively here. They have clearly notified us of this, and engagement with them has been critical to understanding what has occurred. We are grateful for that. That said, what has occurred here is obviously completely unacceptable, and that was made clear in the plainest terms by the Prime Minister in speaking with the CEO of OpenAI over the course of last night. All of this, I think, we can take as a warning in relation to the development of AI itself. It is so important that this technology, which represents such an enormous opportunity for humanity, is nevertheless being developed in a way where the guardrails, the safeguards, are well ahead of the capability itself. And that's why the Prime Minister, along with other world leaders in New York, over the course of this week, has put out a call to ensure that AI is developed in a safe way with guardrails in place. That is very clearly the position of the Australian government as articulated by the Prime Minister. For what it's worth, it's also the position of the CEOs of these tech companies. Over the course of last night, Dario Modi, Sam Altman and others appeared at the UN to express exactly this same sentiment. We saw Dario Modi, the CEO of Anthropic's SA, in the last couple of weeks going exactly to this point. AI is a transformational technology. It offers so much better benefit for humanity, but it comes with danger, and it is really important that the safeguards and the guardrails are well ahead of the capability itself, and that is very much the position of the Australian government and the way in which we will be engaging with this technology and seeking to regulate and manage it in an Australian context.
12: Thanks, Richard. So I'm here as Minister for Government Services, which the agency Services Australia sits under. So I thought it might be useful if I can take you through some of the Services Australia information I can give you right now.
1: This is Katie Gallagher.
12: As up to date as it can be. So on the 10th of September, Services Australia was notified by OpenAI that an AI agent had accessed infrastructure behind the public-facing Medicare Statistics Reporting Service portal, which hosts that publicly available aggregate Medicare and pharmaceutical benefits scheme statistical data that the DPM just mentioned. The agent was undertaking a task by OpenAI to conduct internet-based research into public medicine spending as part of an internal capability evaluation. So on that, on the website that it accessed, the Medicare Statistics Reporting Service portal is a standalone website. It's public facing, and it is not in any way related to Medicare in terms of claims, payments, processing, individual information. So that's it's a completely different system, and the two shouldn't be conflated. It's a public website. It's most often used by researchers and academics who get that aggregated data about benefit statistics, prescribing statistics to use in their own research.
1: All right, Katie Gallagher there saying essentially, as she and the government have said, private information wasn't breached, at least as far as we know so far. But the information, and as David Rowe said too, they were searching up public health information. But where could it go next? That's the scary bit. More on this to come, and you'll hear updates on this story throughout the day here on 5AA News.
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14: Good morning, I'm Kendall Brettig. Police are going through dozens of new calls to Crime Stoppers in the Gus Lamont case after a $1 million reward was offered. Qantas ground staff are taking part in a 24-hour nationwide strike today. The Iranian president has declared his country will never surrender to the US or Israel. And the AFL Grand Final teams will be named tonight, with a question mark remaining over Brisbane star Lachie Neal's inclusion. Cloudy and 26, at the moment 23. More news at 11 o'clock on 5AA, always Adelaide.
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1: And it's time for our legal segment from Johnston Withers, practice leader Tim Downey and team leader Caitlin Walkington. Hello, how are you both?
22: Good, thank you.
1: I have to read the names, I've forgotten you.
23: I had to check who you were. I'm very well, and thank you for having us.
1: No, good to see you both. Now, what an opportunity to talk sport with a lawyer. Oh. It's always great.
23: Well, it's more than that, Matthew. I'm a Dockers supporter.
1: Oh, even better.
23: So I've got my ticket.
1: See, the Dockers are the closest thing Port Adelaide has to a footy team still in the finals.
23: So everyone should be back in.
1: Absolutely.
23: Them. I won't say what I paid for my ticket in case my wife's listening.
1: Yeah, a lot, clearly.
23: Let's say I'm meeting the bank manager after this. And the sad thing is I'm spending all this money and I'm not confident.
1: Yeah.
23: And I went in 2013 and we lost.
1: Yep.
23: And it's very odd that you'd repeat it. Yeah. Again, but that's what
0: signing
23: you do.
0: Up for torture.
23: Signing up for torture.
1: Yeah, totally.
23: But anyway,
1: hey, hope they do well.
23: Thank
1: now,
23: you.
1: Talking of football, Lachie Neale is of course a talking point in the football world today, and the appeal this afternoon.
23: Yeah, yeah.
1: What's going to happen? What are the rules around this?
23: I've been following this case quite carefully, as you can imagine, for personal reasons.
1: Yeah.
23: It's very interesting, this sort of mix between the sport and the law, because there is actually a very long history of football clubs and football players racing to the court to get injunctions and to get suspensions overturned and so forth.
1: Yeah.
23: And it sort of culminated in the mid-90s, around 30 years ago, 96 grand final, there was a player, a Sydney player, Dunkley it was, and he had pretty much smashed the head off another player.
1: Wow.
23: Nothing like we're seeing here. It was James Hurd, so much so that when James Hurd got his Brownlow that year, when he was up there, he had 5 stitches under his eye.
1: I don't remember this.
23: So there was no doubt. We're not looking. This is not the sort of grassy knoll, grainy footage we've got today for today's one. This was flat out. He just got smashed, right?
1: Yeah.
23: But cleverly, what Sydney did is, because back then it wasn't trial by video, they managed to argue that the video, they needed the video and the video wasn't ready, and so therefore they couldn't cast judgment, right? So it went to the tribunal. The tribunal rubbed him out for was going to rub him out for weeks. So Sydney raced off to the Supreme Court of Victoria, got an injunction to prevent the tribunal hearing going ahead, which they succeeded in getting. And so he was free to play. Then subsequently, of course, they just dropped the injunction and Dunkley got 6 weeks.
1: Yeah.
23: Okay. So the AFL realised we probably need to do something.
1: Yeah.
23: Early that season, Diesel, for the Carlton supporters, Greg Williams, he went to the Victorian Supreme Court because he got rubbed out for 7 weeks.
1: I remember this. He accidentally touched an umpire. Hadn't even looked, had he?
23: Hadn't looked.
1: Thought it was a player.
23: Correct.
1: Just kind of pushed
23: defended,
1: him away.
23: And he got 7 weeks, and it was to be his sort of swan song season. And so in the first instance, he won and he was able to play. And then the AFL appealed it. And I think they won on appeal.
1: I reckon
23: 2-1.
1: They did.
23: Yeah. So he ended up getting rubbed out, and I don't think he played again.
1: Is that right?
23: So around that time, the AFL, on very good legal advice, decided we need our own appeals board. And they brought in an appeal system. So this is what we see in function today, and those Port Adelaide supporters will remember the Butters case earlier this year. So the tribunal found him guilty, and then it goes to the tribunal, and the tribunal say, it went then to the appeal, and they said no, there was an error of law because one of the tribunal members was on his mobile,
1: driving around,
23: and so it's an unsafe verdict. So like any appeal court, they can't they can't rehear the case. So the evidence is in the can, the evidence is the evidence. But what they can do is they can argue that there was an error of law. They can say that the decision was so unreasonable that no tribunal acting reasonably would find it. They could say the classification of the offence was manifestly excessive, or the sanction was excessive. So they're going to argue all of those things. They're going to say there's an error of law because the footage was too grainy. Error of law, they never called Ginnivan. And they'll say,
1: That's odd, isn't it?
23: No, not really. Not these days, because it's trial by video. That there, the tribunal would say, well, what possible difference would having Ginnivan there? The expectation is he will just give evidence that's supportive because it's a player's code.
1: Yeah.
23: So Ginnivan's going to say, oh, no, it's just like a love tap, and, you know, because it goes sort of both ways.
1: Yeah, yeah.
23: So I think they would say, how would that evidence help us? It won't help us. Yeah. It's on video and we're assessing it on the video.
1: Putting aside your Docker's proclivity, it did look fairly convincing on video, didn't it?
23: I think it looks really convincing. It took them 2 hours of deliberation, so nearly 4 hours all up.
1: Yeah, yeah.
23: And people get sentenced to murder over a shorter period of time.
1: That's right.
23: So they clearly thought about it. Interestingly, they came out and said, we unanimously agree that, you know, and you think, yeah, was it that unanimous? Why did it take you 2 hours? Well,
1: the bloke was still parking.
23: There you go. Yeah, traffic was banked up. It's a hard one. I can see the appeal court wilting and looking at it and going, look, maybe there's a technicality because the footage is a bit grainy. So maybe it's insufficient, and maybe we can get him off that way. The other way they can get him off is, of course, on the good bloke principle, that he's played 320 games, he's never been he's been reported, he's never been sanctioned.
1: Yeah, but, you know, the good bloke principle, as you describe it, that's like the guy in court who then falls back on the tough childhood, isn't it?
23: In this case, I think it is, because he's been charged with an intentional offence, right? So the other good bloke people, like Pendlebury, and I think Gary Ablett's Jr., both relied on the good bloke principle, but they weren't intentional strikes.
1: Yeah.
23: They were just inadvertent in the course of play.
1: Yeah.
23: This was a million miles off the ball.
1: Exactly.
23: And clearly intentional.
1: Yeah.
23: I mean, even on the basis that he just, his argument is, I gave him a body tap, whatever that is.
1: Yeah.
23: That's an invention, I think.
1: Wow.
0: It's one step above a love tap, as I understand it. You can't say love tap, you say it's a body tap.
23: There's a little pad on the bottom, and then there's a body tap.
1: Yeah.
23: Which I wouldn't want a body tap, because
1: that looked like it hurt.
23: Ginnivan might be a good actor. He probably is a good actor, but he looks hard, like he really fell.
1: All right, we got a call on this. Who would have thought? Mike, hello, Mike, how are you?
3: If he played for Collingwood, he'd be able to get off free. And that's been proven in the past.
23: Pendle free. Yes. Yeah. No, Mike, I think you might be right on that. Although the guy that heads up the appeal board is actually Richard Loveridge. He's actually an ex-Hawthorn player.
1: Mm-hmm.
23: He's a lawyer, ex-Hawthorn. So that's interesting. But Mike's probably right.
3: It doesn't matter what it is. We always come out worse off if you're not from bloody Victoria. I mean, this guy's double trouble, O'Neill, because he's born in South Australia and plays for bloody Queensland.
23: Well,
3: what can't he send?
23: And he played for us.
1: Frio, yeah.
23: He played for us, Mike.
1: He's talking Frio.
23: Frio, oh, yeah. So, yeah, he played for Frio for 5-6 seasons.
3: All right, see ya.
1: Good on you, Mike. Thank you. Well, he made his point. All right. Well, there we are. So we'll find out, who knows what, 10 p.m. tonight?
23: Sits at 4 p.m.
1: Yeah.
23: Costs them $10,000. They get that back if they win.
1: Okay.
23: And
1: no harm trying then.
23: No harm trying. Why not?
1: Yeah.
23: Give it a go.
0: Well, $10,000 harm trying, because if you don't get up, that's what you're out of pocket. Plus legal fees.
23: And look, their legal fees on this will be enormous.
0: More than 10 grand, I imagine.
1: Yeah. Well, they got QCs. KCs, I should say.
23: Yeah. For sure. And they'll both have KCs. Oh, well, they had Anderson, who was the ex-AFL legal counsel.
1: Mm.
23: So this is the AFL. So whether they would, but they might brief it out to senior counsel.
1: Mm.
23: It's pretty full on. Anyway. So it's good for us. It's all good because it keeps the legal community going along. Yeah. And we like to see.
4: So they could either pay the KCs in cash or just give them a grand final ticket. That's what you're really
23: there
4: saying.
23: There might be a little bit of that that goes. I wouldn't be surprised if there's a bit of that.
4: All right. We will take a break. We want to talk about something more perhaps legally minded after these words, testamentary trust. But in the meantime, if you have any comments, any questions of a legal nature from Johnston Withers, we have Tim and Caitlin here. So make sure you call up 8223 0000.
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4: Tim and Caitlin are here from Johnston Withers, and we're going to talk about testamentary trust, which, Caitlin, I think that's, you know, if we said family trust, that's sort of what we're talking about to some degree, yeah?
0: To some degree, because it will only come into existence when someone dies, but very, very similar theme. So I'm going to wake everyone up from the excitement of the footy. I'm going to bring it back to a legal segment and talk about testamentary trust.
4: All right. Shall we take Derek first, who I think is on, well, he's on the line, but I think on that theme. Derek, good morning, Derek.
33: Good morning. Thanks for taking my call. My question is, I'm wanting to, or my wife and I are wanting to give a child some money to assist in getting a home loan. And the question is, like, I realise I need to fill out some sort of form that lays out the condition of the gift. So when he goes to a bank, that they don't think it's a loan or something that has to be repaid. Is that, am I on the right track there, as long as I get something signed laying out the conditions of a loan in front of a witness, or do I need legal advice?
0: Yeah, I guess it really depends on what you're intending on doing with that money, Derek. And this is a common thing that's obviously happening to help, you know, young people get into the market with rising house prices these days. That we call it the great wealth transfer, and I talk about that quite often on this segment. But you've got to go back to what the heart of the agreement is. So is the intention you giving this money to your child as a gift, or is there an underlying expectation that it'll be repaid? Now, if it is a gift, then you've got to think about it a little bit further. Is this considered a gift as in an advancement on an early inheritance, or is it just an absolute gift which you're going to give them regardless of what your other children do and regardless of what your will says? Now, you don't really need to talk to us about those personal circumstances on air, but they're the type of things that you need to think about. Now, if you're intending on recording it by way of, you know, you wanting some form of repayment, then certainly that needs to be put in writing, and you need to be really specific about what those terms of repayment actually is. If, for example, you're giving someone money and saying, pay me back when you can, a lot of people are shocked to hear that you've only actually got 7 years from the date that that money is lent to actually issue court proceedings. So if you give someone money and then they don't pay it back to you and you spend ages trying to follow up, and then you go, all right, well, unfortunately it's escalated to needing to start court action. If it's outside of that 7 years that you've gifted it to, it's actually too bad, too sad for you. So it's really important that it gets recorded and those specifics there. Depending on how much money it is and the terms, it would justify potentially a lawyer drafting that arrangement for you. The element which you were talking about the bank and giving something to them, I wouldn't preemptively give anything to the bank. You know, it would be for the bank to set out what their requirements are. And I guess it comes back to their responsible lending obligations and also them wanting to know that they've got security. They don't want to know that that, you know, person who's borrowing money has borrowed money from, you know, five different people, and that they might be in a fight about, you know, how much that they're going to get if the property ever has to be sold to repay the debt. So the banks quite commonly might insist on having a declaration signed by a parent to say it is a gift. Now, if you sign that and you're saying it's a gift, you can't then separately and off the side have an agreement that it's a loan. So, you know, working out and knowing exactly what it is and getting that recorded properly is really important to happen. And then, yeah, if the bank does require anything, at least they'll approach you through your son and set out, you know, the circumstances and their criteria of what they actually require.
33: Sure, so a bit to think about. So they may have their own forms, like a stat deck or something like that, if they've got
0: absolutely
33: any queries about where the money came from and what the intent of it was.
0: Yep, absolutely. Yep. So it's really just about you guys giving that further consideration. Loan or a gift, if it's a gift, is it an advancement of an early inheritance? If it is, that's fine, but you probably need to then consider updating your will to make sure that's properly recorded.
33: Sure. Thank you very much.
0: No worries. All the best.
4: Good on you, Derek. Thank you. So, okay, testamentary trust. Now, perhaps that fits in somewhere in there.
0: It does, because the amount of times people come to see me and they go, I think I need a testamentary trust. And I say, yep, that's great, but why do you think you need one? And then they just look at me blankly, because no one, I don't think, really understands what an actual testamentary trust is.
4: Okay.
0: And it's almost like a bit of a buzzword that people throw around without having much regard for it. So if you just go back to simple premise, if I was to give you my pen, Matthew, and say, give this back to me next week, you are actually holding that pen on trust for me. And, you know, it's not yours. You don't have, you're in possession of it, but you don't have ownership. And that's basically what a trust is, you know, where someone is holding assets for a person or people and they're not getting the full benefit of it. So that's in essence what it is. And so when you think about that, every will has to have an element of a trust in it, because you're tasking an executor to hold assets for beneficiaries, right? So in of itself, a testamentary trust is always established by way of a will. What people then probably get a bit confused about is that we can then step it up a little bit further and say, all right, well, depending on your circumstances, you might need a prescribed testamentary trust. And when I say the word prescribed, it's where we detail in your will, you know, who's holding, you know, those assets. We call them the trustee. What basis are they holding it? How long are they holding it for? How can they use those assets whilst they're holding it? And who are they, like, who are the beneficiaries going to be? Is it going to be one person or multiple people? Now, a testamentary trust of that nature isn't required for every person. And if it is required, there are different degrees, I guess, of how complex we can make that. So if, for example, you know, you have got minors and you say, all right, well, simply I'm giving them some money and I don't want them to have it until they're 18 if something happens to me beforehand. Well, that's really easy. We just say your executor holds those funds on trust for them until they reach the age of 18. Mm. If, for example, you want money to go to a particular beneficiary who might have addiction or gambling problems, then that is a very different trust where we put someone else in control, but we specify how and when they can use that money.
1: Yeah.
0: The same is that another common one is a special disability trust, where if one of your beneficiaries has got a disability, which is, you know, there's a criteria and everything for them to meet, usually they have to qualify for a healthcare card. And if they were to receive their inheritance straight up, there's concerns about their management of the funds, but there's also concerns about perhaps they'll lose that healthcare card and their entitlements. So in that case, we can establish a special disability trust, which is exempt from those calculations from Centrelink and things like that. So there is a whole heap of different trusts that really need to be categorized, you know, based on your circumstances. Yeah. And I guess why people are talking about this at the moment is because it's been in the media with a lot when the government was talking about these changes to the tax rules. And originally they were just going to start taxing any testamentary trust like any other trust at a very high rate. And there was a lot of outrage about that because testamentary trusts have been quite often used for people with, you know, particularly wealthy estates when they're distributing money to beneficiaries to get tax benefits. And it was a way to be able to distribute tax to minors where they're not getting overly taxed at a higher rate for it. The government has backflipped on that, which has been very welcome to a lot of people. So now those tax rules in respect to testamentary trusts are not actually changing, which is, I guess, why this conversation has come up and why I'm hearing from almost every person that I sit down to talk to or will about going, I need a trust.
1: Yeah.
0: And I say, okay, but why? Let's talk about it and what you actually need for your will. And I guess that's one of the benefits that you get when you have your will tailored by a solicitor, because we can give you those different options. And these are things that we wouldn't expect, you know, the ordinary person to know about. So at least we can give advice. Okay, do you need a trust? Yes. Okay, what type of trust?
23: And it can be really specific. Like, I've seen one where from quite a wealthy family, but one of the sons had some pretty spectacularly failed business ventures. So whilst he was given a family property, he was only able to live in it. He was not able to mortgage it, use it in any way as security for a loan, collateralize it, et cetera, et cetera, et cetera, paragraphs long. So he literally was only able to live in this. The trustee owned it. But it was very specific around his inability to use it in any way because he had previously used assets to borrow money against and it had failed. So his father was very, very concerned that any family assets left under his control would be used in a manner that would be adverse, probably to himself. So that's, you know, that's the sort of and that's the sort of direction that you can create around it so you can really feel secure in the future.
0: And that's why when we talk to you about your will, we sit down and we get personal really quickly. Like, I will ask you lots of questions about your family and your assets and liabilities, and why you're making the proposed connections that you are, so that I could give you advice. Well, oh, you've got concerns about this son, but you want to give him the property. Mm. Well, this option is available to you. Okay. So that's why it's really important. Those home will kits will never give you that degree of advice or let you tailor the document to actually include these trusts that you might need.
4: And then there could be a challenge to that and away you go after you're dead. Yeah. Exactly. No say. Yeah. Exactly. All right. Caitlin, you'll be shattered. There's not a text about testamentary trust, but there are.
0: I put everyone to sleep.
4: There are about football. Let me read a couple of them out, the shorter ones. Chris, yours is great text, but way too long to read quickly. Bill, it's really amazing that with all the Channel 7 cameras and all the Foxtel cameras, we still can't get clearer footage of the incident.
23: Yeah.
4: I think that's a fair point.
23: That's a good point.
4: Matt says, is all this AFL stuff in an actual courtroom or is it an in-house AFL thing? Does it hold any legal weight? Could the matter be taken to the Supreme or Federal Court?
23: Sorry, I'm glad he said that because I didn't make this point. So I started by saying about all those appeals to the court. And that's why the AFL brought in its own body. Now, the court probably won't touch it anymore because they're very reluctant to intervene because they'll say, no, you've got your own system. Mm. It looks very robust. It follows all the natural principles of justice and of appeal justice. And so we're not going to touch this. We're not going to intervene. And that's why the AFL did it.
4: Yeah.
23: So as to stop that. So to answer that question, no, they're not going to, they won't, I'd be shocked if they bothered trying to get an injunction.
4: Yeah. Okay. Yeah. All right. That's interesting. There we go.
23: And I should say no one's tried yet.
4: Yeah.
23: So no one's gone to the court.
4: Beyond the AFL appeals.
23: No.
4: 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Do you still finish on a joke or is that a thing of days gone by?
23: Yeah, I've just got to go to the news tonight.
0: Frio might be the joke next week. We'll see.
4: Boom, boom.
23: It could be Frio.
4: There we go. All right. News time on 5AA. Good seeing you both.
23: Thank you.
32: 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Always Adelaide.
2: Cloudy and 26 with the 11 o'clock news. Good morning, I'm Kendall Brettig. The federal government says a breach involving AI highlights the need for a digital duty of care. An open AI non-human agents access four government websites, including Medicare. No personal information is believed to have been compromised. The breach occurred back in June, but the company only notified the government by email over the weekend. Communications Minister Annika Wells says big tech must be held accountable.
7: The delay in a three-month notification is a perfect example of an unregulated industry where big tech clearly feels like they can do whatever they like, and that's not going to wash here in Australia. That's why we want to legislate a digital duty of care.
2: The latest unemployment figures have just been released. Unemployment rose slightly from 4.6 to 4.7% in August. Police say they've had around 25 calls to Crime Stoppers since a $1 million reward was offered in the search for Gus Lamont. The four-year-old vanished from his family's remote Oak Park station nearly a year ago. Superintendent Darren Filkey says they remain hopeful of a breakthrough.
8: Task Force Horizon detectives will work through those, but that's a positive sign is that our plea for people to come in with information is resonating and we're starting to get some calls.
2: A Victorian man will face court today, charged over a fatal crash at Crystal Brook yesterday. The 68-year-old local woman died in the head-on smash on the Augusta Highway, bringing the state's road toll to 82. The 51-year-old man driving the other car has been charged with causing death by careless driving. The Productivity Commission warns declining trust in governments is making it harder to impose contentious economic reforms. Chairperson Danielle Wood says big reforms have little chance of survival without trust. 500 Honda vehicles are being recalled due to an issue with the driver and passenger seats. Affected models include Civic, ZR-V and Accord cars built between 2023 and 2025. And a fleet of unmanned drones will set off from Hobart this week to monitor the Southern Ocean. The CSIRO hopes they'll help them better understand how much carbon dioxide is absorbed by the ocean surface. Dr. Elizabeth Shadwick says the research will help fill critical gaps in knowledge.
9: We're interested in better understanding how much carbon dioxide or CO2 the ocean takes up from the atmosphere. And so these systems will allow us to make measurements or observations.
2: Turning to 5AA Sports.
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2: Fremantle's heading to Melbourne on their journey to the MCG to possibly secure a maiden premiership. Jake Batterick's at the airport.
11: The Dockers are taking the same 23 players who played in last week's preliminary final win over the Swans in what could be an early indication of an unchanged lineup. Brandon Walker, Christian Cherry, Jago O'Meara and Brennan Cox are also on the flight. Whether either of them are selected in the final 23, that'll be confirmed this afternoon. Dozens of Frio fans were on hand to cheer on their heroes as they were whisked through the airport a short time ago. They'll land in Melbourne in a few hours and they'll gear up for tomorrow's grand final parade.
2: While Brisbane has chosen triple premiership player Simon Black to present the Premiership Cup to the Lions if they win the grand final, earlier this week Fremantle picked inaugural Docker Sean McManus to do the honours. Australia begins its three-match one-day series against South Africa in Durban later this afternoon. Mitch Marsh will captain the side with Pat Cummins to miss the first match of the series.
12: We work really well together. Pat's main focus is the test group, and a lot of our bowlers and him in particular are preparing for that test series, and I'm hopeful that he'll feature in this series at some stage, but while he's not, very happy to do it. And
2: meantime, SA recorded a 7-run win over Tasmania in their one-day clash at Karen Rolton Oval yesterday. Now checking 5AA traffic.
13: The Southern Expressway, a little slow southbound approaching Majors Road. Works continue in Eden Hills on Shepherd's Hill Road near Sturt Road. Speed back to 40Ks in both directions past the scene. That's also the case for works in Camden Park on Anzac Highway near Morfitt Road and in North Haven on Victoria Road near Sir Keith Smith Drive. 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Adelaide's most accurate traffic on 5AA.
2: To the weather, a cloudy day, 26, partly cloudy tomorrow, 23, a shower or two on Saturday, down to 19, and partly cloudy Sunday, 18. At the moment, 25 on 5AA, always Adelaide.
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0: Hi, it's Will Goodings here. 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
4: 9 minutes past 11 on 5AA. Well, you don't need me to tell you when you go to the shopping centre, the supermarket particularly, or grocery shopping, how expensive things are at the moment. The cost of living crisis is the term we've coined for just the fact we almost need a bank loan to go shopping, to fill up a shopping trolley. It's unreal. Well, the latest research has found the price of groceries has increased by 7% across the four major supermarkets since June. 7%. That's an average. And it's Choice that has done the survey. So cost of living crisis right there. Interest rate rise, anyone? That's what that screams to me. But we'll see what the Reserve Bank decides to do. Monique Perry is from Choice, and she is the CEO. Hello, Monique. How are you?
5: Good. How are you,
4: Matthew? All right. Thank you. So everything's up. But Aldi is, from memory, when we've spoken before, has been the leader. Is that still the case this time around?
5: Yes, that's true. We looked at the price rise from our March grocery basket through to the June basket. And Aldi is still the cheapest basket at just over $40, but they have grown 8% in the last three months.
4: Okay. Mm. So are they ahead by much at the moment?
5: No. So if you look at Woolworths only grew 2% and their basket is $40.95. So they're actually pretty close. Now.
4: Wow. All right. Mm. So just sensing it this time. That's Aldi's got to take the black pen out and start slashing if they want to have that lead role. But you use a standard basket every time, don't you? So it's basically the same things.
5: Yeah. So we look at the base basket, and this time we looked at sort of milk and mince and rice, and then we looked at avocados and potatoes and some fruit with the strawberries, bananas.
4: All right, so just sensing it this time. That's Aldi's got to take the black pen out and start slashing if they want to have that lead role. But you use a standard basket every time, don't you? So it's basically the same things.
5: Yeah, so we look at the base basket.

0: replacement of the four supermarkets on a healthy eating basket.
1: Okay, so what we're talking, like chicken breast and the like, and good.
0: Yeah, that's it. That's veg. It. Broccoli and chicken breast and yogurt and hummus and tinned chickpeas. Yeah, so we looked at that. And Aldi came out as the cheapest of the healthy basket options, followed by Woolworths this time.
1: Okay. All right, so Woolworths with just that 2% rise, so they're obviously conscious of it, you would expect. That surprises me to say that, given, you know, Coles and Woolies, at least the perception in my mind is they might, you know, want to proudly talk about being local and Australian and all of that in the face of Aldi. But I kind of see them as the bad guys in the supermarket trade, fairly or unfairly. That's my perception.
0: Well, and I mean, consumers are paying 7% more.
1: Yeah.
0: And I think when we look at the billions of dollars that are being posted in profits from Coles and Woolworths, I think you're flagging the right concerns there.
1: Yeah, yeah. Well, that's probably why. But still, keeping price rises down to 2%, you got to say to Woolies, well done on doing that. They're doing something.
0: Yeah.
1: Something right there, I suppose, in terms of consumers. So there is that. It is a worry, isn't it? 7%. Is that one of the biggest rises you've seen of late?
0: So we've not actually looked at the comparison. So this time we chose to keep that base basket exactly the same so we could have a little look at the comparison. I think from a consumer sentiment point of view, we saw a slight sort of ease in concern sentiment. So 82% of Australians sort of told us that they were concerned about the cost of groceries, and that's come down from 88% 3 months ago. But I suspect given, you know, everything that is going on at the moment, we'll probably expect to see it come back up again in our next consumer poll.
1: Yeah, that's concerning too, isn't it? And I mean, that's where it's heading, inflation and all of that, and petrol price, diesel prices particularly.
0: Yeah. And we saw a drop there too. We saw a peak of 93% in March of concerns around fuel prices.
1: Yeah.
0: And that's certainly dropped now to 74% in June, but I suspect, again, we'll see that bounce back up again now.
1: Yeah, undoubtedly, because it's almost $3 a litre, $2.90. It's unbelievable.
0: It is.
1: All right, Monique, thank you for the update there. Choice CEO, thank you very much, Monique Perry, on the fact that the Aldi supermarket is still the cheapest, but only just this time around in the latest supermarket survey. Prices rising at all four Aldi, Woolies, Coles and IGA since the survey. The last survey was released in June, so the quarterly survey. It's a worry. Cost a major pressure on household budgets and has been for the last few years. And with the Iran war and petrol prices again through the roof, and I noticed yesterday, as I said, $2.90 for diesel at the servo I stopped at. It's a lot of money per litre, which makes delivering that food from the farm gate, really, all the way to the supermarket trolley where you put it in out of the, you know, the beef or whatever, out of the display case at the shopping centre, supermarket, adds a price to that, really does. And that's what we're seeing. 11:15 on 5AA.
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7: 5AA Mornings with Matthew Pantelis.
8: 18 past 11. Now, one of the icon items, the iconic things in South Australia and in Adelaide is the Popeye. Popeye's been plying its trade on the River Torrens for decades. I don't know, how far back does the Popeye go? 1940s, maybe? 50s? Certainly has to be the 50s, doesn't it? I caught them as a child with mum and dad. We'd cruise up, taking my kids on them, on and off at the zoo from Elder Park. And good fun. You know, you sit there and kids enjoy the water and looking out over the city and sort of waving at the ducks and whatever else. It's great. But a few Popeyes of the latest incarnation of the boats. I think there's only ever been two Popeyes or two types of boat, the old wooden green hulled ones and the blue and white ones that we have these days, since around the late 1980s, if memory serves. Well, the third of those boats has now been transformed thanks to the James and Diana Ramsey Foundation. The third Ramsey art boat with vibrant new artwork on it by Naranjeri and Ghana artist Kath Moore. Kath is on the line. Hello, Kath. How are you?
9: I'm good, thanks. How are you?
8: All right, thank you. Tell us about the design you've created for the Popeye.
9: The design I've created for Popeye was inspired by the Caribou Rapari, the River Torrens, and the native plants and animals that live in harmony along the river from the Adelaide Hills to West Beach. I like to highlight the Ghana culture that was living a long time ago along the river and still is today.
8: Okay. So now tell me, have you included the platypus? Because apparently it's going to make a comeback. They're looking to introduce platypuses to the Torrens.
9: I did hear that, and I heard about that too late because, no, it's not included.
8: Oh. Never mind. All right, it's always the next boat. It must be, is it challenging to create such a design on a boat like the Popeye?
9: It is challenging, yes. I had to make sure that when the artwork was blown up, that it wouldn't be pixelated and it wouldn't be blurry. So, yeah, there were challenges along the way.
8: Because it can't be the easiest thing. I mean, the windows are obviously open. So you've only really got the hull, haven't you, and a bit of the roof, I suppose.
9: Well, they actually do have it crossing, covering the windows.
8: Okay.
9: But you can still see out.
8: All right. So can you use that as well? I mean, is it that see-through stuff that you put on the outside?
9: It is.
8: Yeah, okay.
9: Yeah, it's see-through.
8: Yeah, right. So it would look quite amazing. Okay.
9: Yeah.
8: I can't remember having seen the others that have been done. Did you work on the others as well?
9: No, they were commissioned by two other artists.
8: Okay. Oh, I don't recall. Maybe I have and I don't remember it, but I'm going to look out for this one for sure. So how? What's the plan now? It's going to. Are the other two still decorated, or do they go back to their original look after a while?
9: We do have one that is still wrapped in artwork. Okay. The other one has been removed. I think they last around 2 years.
8: Right, right. So don't miss it. Then is the thing. It'll be floating up and down around our Torrens, around our city.
9: It will be. Very exciting.
8: Yeah, fantastic. What else are you up to, Kath? You've been an artist, obviously, for some time. You've done some other works as well, including Nan's Country on the Coorong. That's one of your pieces.
9: That's right, yes. I do like to do just regular artwork with boarding, doing acrylic on canvas. I do have some other artworks, and I do have a candle range as well.
8: Okay, fantastic. Can we see this work anywhere else?
9: Yes, you can go to my website, which is kathmorearts.com. You can find all of my prints on there and my candles.
8: Yeah. Isn't it fantastic that, you know, the Popeye, the city of Adelaide can come together, the trust, obviously, and create something like this?
9: It really is. It's amazing. It provides so much opportunity for South Australian artists like myself where we wouldn't normally get to do things like this. So, yeah, I feel very grateful and very honoured to have my artwork on the Popeye.
8: What wonderful, Kath. Lovely chatting with you today. Look forward to seeing the Popeye. I'm going to make sure when I'm down that way driving over the City Bridge or anywhere around the Torrens, Adelaide Oval, keep an eye out for it.
9: Great. Thanks very much for having me.
8: Thank you. Kath Moore, the artist behind the latest incarnation of one of the Popeye boats. Popeyes are great. Such a key part of Adelaide. And if you haven't been on it for years, maybe spoil yourself one day just to enjoy the city vistas on a tranquil cruise up and down the Torrens, perhaps on that boat or one of the others. But it's a wonderful way to see our city. 24 past 11 on 5AA 8223 0000 is the number. Lots to have a chat about today. We've spoken about a few things, including the AI hack. By the way, before I forget, the jobless figures, and Kendall mentioned it briefly in the news at 11. Today's the day in the month where the latest unemployment figures are released. As you heard, 4.6 is the national unemployment rate. There are two aspects to it when we look at it. One is the seasonally adjusted rate, which is year on year. And here in South Australia, that's unchanged on 4.6. The other's the trend rate, which is month on month. And that's unchanged here in SA as well at 4.4. So we're pretty much right on the national average in South Australia as well at 4.6% seasonally adjusted. Huey on AI. Hello, Huey.
10: Good morning, Matt. Excuse me. Yeah, interesting. Going back 3 months ago, they picked up this situation with the AI, with the Medicare involving itself intellectually. But interesting stuff. The ministers, the Prime Minister's only been overseas with entourage the past week and a half, if that, having meetings about it, nothing was mentioned back then. So it just makes me wonder. The delay in the past 3 months has just taken to the forefront now that he's discussing it with his counterparts overseas, just how dangerous it is. One thing about AI, which Donald Trump emphasised in his opinion is a super intelligence.
8: Yeah.
10: What we've got to bear in mind is, Matt, all the problems we've had with cyberspace scamming on the current platform we've had the past 35 years or so has been bad enough. Now, superintelligence, or AI, as we know it now, this is probably just a phase one, I suspect. This could go more phases yet.
8: Oh, for sure.
10: That's right. If this is spiraling out of control, and they can't pick up the person or the company or whatever's responsible for this current attack on Medicare, then if it hides itself like a virus, unpicked, this thing will be so super coming to itself as an AI, that we will probably never find out who it was, who it is.
8: Correct.
10: What is the discouraging thing does frighten us all, that this inhibits Medicare for the moment, for instance, and any other defence situation around the world, let alone our own country. The mechanisms of this thing makes its own mind up like the robotic stage at the moment, it's really the robotic stages of the internet and so forth, we won't be able to control it.
8: Yeah.
10: So self-control, countries like America and China are situated that they don't want to bring any control at the moment, bring it under control, have some standard platform for the rest of the world to have a standard we all work together with, then we've got no hope.
8: I know. And imagine if hackers can use it to trawl your information. You won't even know it's happening, as you say. Here's the scary aspect for me. So this got in 3 months ago. It was only OpenAI that notified the government on the weekend, apparently, that this happened. Imagine if AI, and if it could do that without governments noticing, without anybody noticing, for 3 months. Imagine a system that hacks into, say, a nuclear defense arsenal. China's, North Korea's, America's, Russia's, Iran's, and triggers rockets firing up nuclear missiles. I mean, it's bloody scary. And we're not even talking, you know, the hacks and where that could leave you in the future. It's just unreal. Thanks for the call, Huey. Matt at Seacliff. Hi, Matt.
11: Yeah, g'day, Matthew. Hope Rod's well, mate.
8: Yeah, good. Thank you.
11: That's good to hear. Mate, I just wanted to make a comment. I only caught the very last bit of what you said about the immigration about an hour ago. My missus, she is the manager of a motel, and it's not from around the Elm area. She's been looking for people to work on reception, and it's $42 an hour.
8: Wow.
11: Or to clean rooms for $36 an hour.
8: Yep.
11: Like she's had, you know, 30, 40 people come in and have interviews and whatnot. And the only people that actually legitimately wanted the job were people that weren't born in Australia, you know, that didn't have the typical One Nation skin colour. She had plenty of people who were, you know, good old, you know, Aussies, the old Aussie battlers that come in. And genuinely said to her that I don't want the job. I just want to sign this off with family. So got $42 an hour, mate. I mean, I'd treat me right leg off to get that kind of money.
8: $42 an hour is a good rate.
11: Yeah, mate. And then you work on a Saturday, time and a half, and Sunday's double time. $82 an hour.
8: Yep.
11: You know, and like it just beggars belief. And that's the one thing about One Nation. It's like all well and good to have, you know, and as far as I'm concerned, it's a more Australian policy. I mean, you know, let's make no bones about it. You know, it's just, you know, thinly veiled. But, you know, but the people that want to do these, or the people that do these, you know, I don't want to say lonely jobs, but for lack of a better term, that's what I'll use, you know, are generally these people. And, yeah, we want to stop it. We want to go, you know, well, not we, but they want to stop it, want to boot everyone out of the country that doesn't, you know, like you, it's somewhat degrading in skin colour and you're too white and you're too black. The way they come across. And like, the whole economy would absolutely collapse if there was, you know, like no immigrants working here.
8: Well, who's going to do those jobs is what you're saying.
11: Well, mate, like 100%. You know, like, I was unlucky enough to have, I've had six bouts of surgery over the last sort of 6 months. And every single time, I can assure you that the people that were there caring for me and performing the surgery were not born here. But, mate, I'm still here and so bloody grateful.
8: Yeah.
11: And I think it's about time people wound their flaming neck in and actually, you know, not realise that, mate, that your skin colour does not define the kind of person you are. Your race, you know, creed or colour doesn't define it. It's what's inside that defines the person you are. And I just get sick and tired of it, mate, of the, you know, and it's not even thinly veiled racism anymore. It's out now, you know. And for, you know, Channel 9 to call out, the KKK to say that they basically, you know, for lack of a better term again, in love with Pauline Hanson, I mean, birds of a feather.
8: I don't know about that because I just think, you've gone to the lowest common denominator to get someone to present a view that suits the narrative is what that looks like to me, to be fair.
11: But she come out and go, that's absurd and offensive. Well, I find 95%, probably more 99.5% of the garbage that she that comes out of her, like her mouth, absurd and offensive. So she wants to go out attacking people, minorities, and just be a racist and a bigot, which is what she is. If anyone defends her, it's just a clown. I mean, that's exactly what she is. You want to dish it out, you have to be able to take it.
8: All right, Matt, thank you for the call. We'll have to leave it there. I'm running late for news headlines, but appreciate your phone call into 5AA this morning. Thank you. It is 11:32 on 5AA. We're back after the news heads.
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12: Good morning, I'm Kendall Brady. The national unemployment rate has risen slightly in August as more people look for a job. A task force will carry out an investigation after OpenAI's non-human agent bypassed government security and accessed Australian health systems for months. Chinese President Xi Jinping has arrived in Washington for his state visit with the US president. And Fremantle's flown out of Perth en route to Melbourne for the AFL Grand Final. Cloudy and 26, at the moment 24. More news at midday on 5AA, always Adelaide.
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8: 25 to 12 on 5AA. Well, Maya is skipping a dividend, having suffered its second worst loss in 126 years. Maya was founded, it's a fascinating story, by a couple of brothers in Bendigo in 1900. A small drapery store is where it began, a drapery business. They moved to Bourke Street in Melbourne, opened the 8-storey Maya Emporium in 1914, and the rest is history, as we say. But been around a while, and I don't know if they've skipped a dividend before, and I don't know when the worst year was. I imagine probably during COVID, but we'll find out. Barry Urquhart, marketing analyst on the line. Hello, Barry.
16: Good morning.
8: It is concerning, isn't it, that are things that bad that Maya has suffered its second worst loss in their 126 years?
16: And it's not an aberration. It's not purely and simply because of the cost of living crisis that we're experiencing or the cost of doing business. I think the genesis of this, if you kind of take it back, in reality, is around about February 2020. It was the onset of the COVID crisis, because when societies, communities, townships and businesses closed down, cash flows were drying up, profit margins were just squeezed, and there was a great largesse coming in from the federal government with JobSeeker and JobKeeper.
17: Mm.
16: And as a consequence of that, they were totally dependent to a large extent on government support, subsidies and the like. And so along with Meyer, David Jones, retailers at large, but businesses across the board, we've saw the emergence of a type of thing that many bankers and economists would say were ghost, phantom and zombie companies, which I'm not suggesting for one moment that Meyer is a zombie company, but they were totally dependent on, to a large extent, government support. And as we've come out of the COVID crisis, what we've found is that a lot of corporations, supposedly big, small, medium and global, are undercapitalized, exposed and very vulnerable to the freight union, to the vagrancies of the economy at this particular point in time.
8: Yeah, well, so and the perhaps the bad news for shareholders is the CEO, Olivia Wirth, says things are going to get worse.
16: Well, how worse can they get? Let's put that into perspective, because I think it's a profound statement. Now, Olivia Wirth was the executive from Qantas, and she was responsible for the loyalty program. Mm. She said, well, what we'll do with Meyer, we'll introduce a lot more loyalty programs. We'll have it across a whole lot of brands. That didn't work. They bought out five brands from Premier just recently, those being Portman's, JJ's, Elizabeth E, Dottie, and Just Jeans. Only one of those actually had a recorded increase in sales of about 10% last year. The others collectively were down about 6%. So when you look at that, you think, well, hold on, even buying new businesses right now is not the way to do it, because only last week, notwithstanding these performance reviews today, there was Meyer putting their hand up saying we'd be interested in buying Q and a Main. And that's really questionable because, again, if you just bear with me just for a moment, let's go back to 2009. That's when it was reintroduced, it being Meyer, was reintroduced to the stock exchange. It was refloated after having been sold to a funds management group out of the United States of America. The shares listed at $4.10 in 2009. Here we are in 2026. Last night, Meyer shares were 17 cents. That means they've dropped 96%.
17: Mm.
16: So you're talking about your shareholders, they would be hurting greatly, even Solomon Liu, who is their biggest shareholder and is about to go back on the board.
8: What do you reckon the future is then? I mean, we do see online sales. There's a lot of competition there. Believing their staff in Meyer's working when you're shopping there is like believing in God. You kind of know he's there, but you never see him. It's that way trying to find a staff member. The whole thing is up in the air, isn't it, for all retailers, really. David Jones have had their history of troubles over the last, you know, 10, 15, 20 years. So you wonder, the old traditional department store model, is it on its last legs?
16: Department stores, the answer is short, yes.
17: Mm.
16: David Jones has been trading for 188 years. It was founded in 1838. Now, think about that. That was only 2 years after the foundation of Adelaide.
8: Yeah.
16: But, you know, it's very much a kindred sort of spirit to you, but it's old models. So what we've got to do is to say department stores are suffering. Debenhams in Great Britain, Saks Fifth Avenue is operating under Chapter 11 bankruptcy protection. Macy's is a classic example. What they've decided is, and they're slightly upmarket to more like a David Jones than what they would be a Meyer, they've reduced the number of the stores, narrowed the product range, actually contracted the size of their stores, gone upmarket, gone exclusive, have exclusive brands, gone more particularly towards fashion, and then have been chasing the female marketplace under 45 years of age. So the old adage in marketing, get big, get smaller, get out. Well, Meyer haven't got the capital or the resources to get big, and with only 56 outlets, you'd probably say you'll see more and more of those sort of situations where they will be contracting in size, number and product range, and then they'll come back to say, what we need to do is to complement that with a bigger footprint in online media, because that's the only way that they can actually reach out, connect and engage with their existing past and prospective customers.
8: Yeah, it's a bit sad. You know, you go into both Myers and David Jones out, particularly in the suburbs. I reckon it's a little bit better in the city, frankly, but you go to the stores in the suburbs and you wander around some of the, particularly the outer corners of the stores, whatever floor you're on, and there's barely a person there shopping, you know. It depends on time of day and all the rest, I get it, but I look at it and think, how are they coping?
16: Yeah, well, they're not coping. Yeah. That's the reality.
8: Well, that's right.
16: That's reflected on a $276 million loss.
8: Yeah.
16: And I think that highlights the point. You know, I do a lot of seminars, conferences on customer service, having written those two books on customer service, Serves You Right and Service Please. And I say to small businesses, just drop the adjective small. Think that you're in business. And regardless of your resources, commit yourself more and more to service. We've been working with a group, it's a franchise group, with coffee and that type of situation. Now, they as a group spend about 18% of their turnover on wages. And we said, well, hold on, let's just pick a couple of model stores and we'll pick it up from 18%. We'll take it to 20% of their turnover will be dedicated to staff to improve their service. Those stores that was chosen are now in the top five, bar none, in every state of Australia. So customer service is expensive. It is kind of taxing, but it works every time. So hope springs eternal. All businesses really have got to say, what is our point of difference? And if it's personal customer service, really do that. Because let's put this all into perspective. Myer recorded sales of $4.1 billion in the last 12 months. Now, let's then look at that in the big picture. That represents about 1.17% of the total upmarket high street retail sector. Now, that excludes supermarkets. So Myer, representing 1.17% of turnover Australia-wide in retail at large, I'm not trying to be harsh here, but all 56 stores could close down, and I would say, without fear of contradiction, 95% of South Australians and Australians at large would not even know that they're not trading anymore. So if they all closed down, as much business would be taken Australia-wide with retail at large than what it was today with Myer still operating.
8: Yeah, I suspect you're right. And that's the worry for the department stores, the remaining department stores that we have. And there's not many of them given, you know, where they've been. And you'd be very familiar, Barry, with the story of Harris Scarf here, which, you know, went through a crisis about 20 years ago and sort of survived that to be essentially a small time trader now in a few Westfields around the place, but you know, it has survived and is still trading and more or less the form we remember it in, and it's still reasonably affordable to buy things there, but they've kind of done it on a downscale sort of situation.
16: Yeah, and it's what incarnation of Harris Scarf you're talking about.
8: Yeah, well, that's right.
16: It seems to come and go,
8: it does.
16: And it flows.
8: Mm.
16: And I think that there's a very key point. And the real message in all of this is that the chief executive of Woolworths recently, and that's Amanda Bardwell, she said, we now confront, as a supermarket, whether it's Woolworths, whether it's Coles, IGA, Foodland, or IGA, entrenched value shoppers. People are price sensitive. You've got to give a reward. But every time you give a reward, and this is what I say to business people, big and small, when I speak to senior management and boards of directors, you've got to recognize in business, particularly in these straitened times, that 100% of your discount comes out of your profit margin.
8: Mm.
16: And just think about that. Every time you say, oh, we're going to be more competitive and we're going to have more business, yes, but your margins are going to be squeezed, your profit is going to be marginalized, and you well may not have a profit at the end of the year, L.R. Myer with $276 million lost in the last year. And it was just a little bit more than it was in the year before. So collectively, they've got something in the order of $500 million in the last 2 years that they've recorded losses. Now, you can't continue on with that sort of thing.
8: No.
16: And you can't say, well, we'll get out there with a new loyalty card, because Alicia Worth, who is the chief executive of Myer, she is an ex-executive from Qantas, and she was responsible for the loyalty program. She started to introduce that, and it didn't work. So consequently, you've got to stop and say, hold on, you can do these sort of things, but what is it? Get big, get small, or get out. Like, yeah, narrow the number of products you've got, be exclusive, go up market, chase women in particular under 45 years of age, introduce more online purchasing, because it is now that sort of thing.
8: Yeah.
16: Well, think about this. Myer at $4.1 billion is considerably less in turnover than Costco and Amazon
8: wow.
16: is in Australia. And therefore, as an analyst, I would say I rest my case.
8: Yeah, indeed. Barry, thank you. Interesting chat.
16: My pleasure.
8: Barry Urquhart, marketing focused and obviously a marketing analyst. You wonder the long-term future. Will Myers and DJs be here in 10 years? Probably not in their current form, you'd think, given huge losses like that. That is unreal. 14 to 12. We're going to talk the grand final because it's, you know, it's coming up to that. Tomorrow there's going to be a lot of chat on the grand final, as there always is. KG will join me next.
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8: 10 to 12 on 5AA. News coming up at midday, of course. Conversations with Cornsey today. He is talking with Titus O'Reilly. So stay tuned. Stay tuned for that. And, of course, his stablemate on Saturday mornings, KG. KG Cunningham, how are you?
28: I'm very well, thank you, Matthew. Now, talking about Studley, yeah. He's flying out to Melbourne tomorrow.
8: He?
28: Yes, he's over there for the big game. So he'll be there at the grand final. So I've got Lee Forrest joining me tomorrow morning to fly the flag.
8: How did he get a gig and you didn't?
28: Well, that's a very good question. If only I knew the answer to that. But someone's got to go, so the stud's on his way. I just hope it's a big game. Look, yeah. All grand finals are great, Matthew. So, but this one, I defy anybody to say who's going to win confidently.
0: Yeah. Well, I want the Dockers to win. I mean, they've been great.
28: Well, they've been probably the most consistent side of the year. They haven't won a premiership. Mm. So, look, from that point of view, yes. Yeah. Lockie Neal, that's a big talking point.
0: Yeah.
28: If he's still got to serve his penalty and why he did that. That was dumb.
0: It looks a big punch, doesn't it?
28: Well, it's just ridiculous for him to do it when the game was over, done and done. Yep. And they're into the grand final.
0: Yeah.
28: And he is such an important cog in their wheel.
0: Given he's, last year in
28: well,
0: his effort.
28: Well, last year he was injured and went on to come off the bench and did what he did. So if he doesn't play, that'll certainly hurt the Lions. Look, I'm with you. I'd like to see Freo when they haven't won one. They've been the best side all year. That doesn't necessarily say you're going to win. I just hope it's a good game. That game last Saturday night was a beauty.
0: Yeah.
28: The Lions versus Hawthorn. Mm. How much did that take out of the Lions? So, look, there's a lot of ifs and buts about it.
0: Yeah.
28: But that's the great thing about grand final day, Matthew. You just want to see a cracking game. And look at the pre-match entertainment. I love Brady singing that up there. Kazalia one day in September. Yeah. Kylie Minogue.
0: Yeah.
28: Oh, I'll be locking the doors tomorrow and saying, no one ring me.
0: No, on Saturday. Yeah, absolutely.
28: You'll be watching?
0: I'll be watching. Yeah. Yeah, I might go to the Arab Steed, actually.
28: Oh,
0: just
28: nice.
0: On the corner there. And
28: I had their steak and kidney pie.
0: Oh, very
28: beautiful.
0: Good.
28: Beautiful.
0: Yeah.
28: If you like steak and kidney.
0: Shane does a great job there.
28: It is the best steak and kidney pie you'll ever,
0: is
28: ever
0: eat. Is that right?
28: I
0: haven't tried the steak and kidney.
28: My mum used to make it, steak and kidney, and the Arab Steed makes it just like mum used to
0: they
28: make it.
0: They got her recipe. She passed it.
28: I don't know about that.
0: Lockie Neal, and that grainy footage. How is it in this day and age, KG? We don't have cameras. Now, I know it was the end of game. You can't have cameras on every player.
28: No, you can't.
0: But, you know, you look at that footage and go, really? Is that the best we've got?
28: Well, exactly. And you know, does a grand final cover more weight than just a home and away game?
0: Yeah.
28: Should a player miss a grand final because of that incident?
0: Well, if it was round three, he'd miss round four, wouldn't he?
28: Exactly. So, you know, it was just a silly thing to do for such an experienced player.
0: Yeah.
28: So if he doesn't play, that's going to hurt him.
0: That's
28: big time.
0: That's got to be one of the biggest brain fades in football history, doesn't it?
28: There was no obviously something's transpired between the two
0: earlier
28: in the game, because he can be a little annoying, little so-and-so, Genevan.
0: Yeah.
28: And obviously Lockie Neal's waited to get him, and he's got him after the game.
0: Yeah, but
28: so he's going to, if he doesn't play, it'll be a heavy penalty.
0: Yeah, might have got himself.
28: I just hope it's a big game and we see a close finish.
0: Yep.
28: The entertainment goes well. Fantastic.
0: Frio's played some crack. I know that one you said Saturday night, obviously, that was a beauty. But
28: great.
0: Frio's played it through the finals and even the last bit of the minor round. They just played some absolutely cracker games.
28: Absolutely. They've been very consistent. John Lombier, the coach, has done a terrific job. They haven't won one. So, you know, it all sort of points to Frio. But that doesn't say you're going to win. You've got to do the job.
0: How many times has Port Adelaide minor premiers back in the 20-odd years ago?
28: Don't
0: you know?
28: Bring up Port Adelaide, please, Matthew.
0: Well, the Dockers are the closest we've got for the Port fans.
28: I know. They're flying the flag for you.
0: Yeah. So go the Dockers and all the people.
28: Do yourself a favour and get over to a grand final.
0: Oh, I've never been.
28: Speak to the boss.
0: I know.
28: Money and say, listen, it's my turn next year to go to a grand, because it is a special, special day. I can tell you, I've been lucky enough to be to a couple, so I'm very grateful for that. Absolutely.
0: When Sean O'Brien was our GM here going back, I forget how many years, or 11 years, because it was my 12 years, it was my 50th on grand final day, and I dropped so many hints about sending
28: me
0: over.
28: He
0: didn't take up the hint.
28: Well, you can say to Marnie, look, this should have happened years ago.
0: Yeah, it should have happened years ago.
28: And it's your turn to go.
0: Absolutely it is, I reckon. KG, good. Glad you were in today, because how good is this little chat?
28: No. I just popped in to see my legend. Lethal.
0: Well, I was about to say we've been joined by a real legend.
28: This man is a real legend.
0: Stop it.
28: The best producer I've ever worked with time on radio.
0: You're only saying that because he's here.
28: No, I know. No,
1: I'll tell you the answer to that, Matthew, off air, because we can't really put it on air. But it's a small field. That's all I'll say. Hey, coming up after 1 o'clock, Lee McCluskey's going to join us.
28: Lovely
1: five
28: lady.
1: 5AA's ago. Remember when Lee hosted with
0: Mornings.
1: Pilco?
0: Yeah.
28: Lovely lady, Lee.
1: So we'll talk to her about her 5AA radio career and a band that has sold 40 million albums and in 50 years never been to Australia.
0: Really?
1: Coming for the very first time. Backman Turner Overdrive.
0: Oh, is that right?
1: So Randy Backman is on the show today. We'll speak to him.
28: Gee.
1: That's coming up after one.
0: Big names.
1: It's got KG in the car. He loves that kind of music.
0: Listen. Yeah. Backman Turner Overdrive.
1: Taking
0: Look forward
1: care
0: to
1: of business. See you, Pants.
0: Good on you. Lee Forrest after 1 o'clock. KG, thank you very much.
28: Pleasure, Maddie.
0: Gotta go. Have a good afternoon. See you tomorrow at 9.
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12: Cloudy and 26 with the midday news. I'm Kendall Brettig. A rogue AI agent has managed to hack into 4 government websites, including Medicare. Nelson Scott has details.
26: A non-human agent from OpenAI has gained unauthorised access to data from Medicare, the Victorian Health Department, the New South Wales Crime Statistics Bureau, and the Institute of Health and Welfare. The websites were breached in June, but the tech giant only emailed the government about it last week. The Prime Minister has confirmed no personal medical records were accessed, but a task force has been established to investigate. Anthony Albanese says he's spoken with OpenAI Chief Executive Sam Altman.
7: To express Australia's extreme concern about this incident.
26: Opposition leader Angus Taylor claims our cyber defence capabilities aren't match fit.
13: It's a serious warning about security of systems, government systems.
26: OpenAI has launched its own investigation into the breach.
12: Australia's unemployment rate has increased to 4.6% over the past month, but almost 40,000 jobs were still created. The rise is on the back of an increase in the participation rate, which means more people are actively looking for work. The August data shows a drop in full-time positions over the month, but a big jump in part-time roles. SA's rate also climbed to 4.6%. Police remain hopeful of a breakthrough in the search for Gus Lamont. This weekend marks a year since the four-year-old vanished from his family's remote Oak Park station. His parents spoke publicly for the first time yesterday as a $1 million reward was offered for information. Superintendent Darren Filkey says it's been a challenging time for all.
14: We are a determined bunch and we like to have a positive outcome, obviously, and this has been really challenging. We're talking about a young four-year-old boy, clearly, who's just disappeared. The state government approved $1 million reward, and we're really hopeful that we'll bring someone forward who knows something to help drive our investigation.
12: Since yesterday's announcement, there have been dozens of calls to Crime Stoppers with information. A Victorian man's been charged over a fatal crash at Crystal Brook yesterday. A 68-year-old local woman died in the head-on smash on the Augusta Highway. The driver of the other car, a 51-year-old man, has been charged with causing death by careless driving. He'll front court today. The gap to Aldi as Australia's most affordable supermarkets narrowed significantly over the past 3 months. Choice's quarterly grocery basket researchers found all four of the major retailers experienced price increases since June. Editorial director Mark Serrell says the German chain's leaders shrunk to just 85 cents on their test shop.
15: The gap is a bit tighter than normal, but yep, Aldi still comes out on top. Number two, Woolies. Number three, Coles, and coming in at a pretty distant last is IGA.
12: Australian music icon Angry Anderson is being remembered for his generosity and humour. The Rose Tattoo frontman died at the age of 79, surrounded by his loved ones earlier this week. Veteran journalist Ray Martin says he was a remarkable man.
16: Angry was fair dinkum. There was no pretense about Angry that he would. The gospel according to Angry was pretty dangerous. He'll talk about anything. Had opinions about anything.
12: And the third Ramsey Art Boat has joined Adelaide's Popeye fleet. The vibrant new artwork called Yata by Naranjeri and Ghana artist Kath Moore has been unveiled this morning on the River Torrens. The project gives local artists an opportunity to share their stories and connections to country with audiences both on and off the river. Turning to 5AA Sports.
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12: Lachie Neal is about to make one final bid to play in Saturday's AFL Grand Final. Here's Jordan Tunbridge.
17: Brisbane is making a last-ditch attempt to overturn Lachie Neal's one-match ban for striking Hawthorn's Jack Ginnivan. The Lions are taking the case to the AFL Appeals Board after the tribunal upheld his suspension. Neal insists it wasn't a strike, but a bump or body check, although reports suggest cleaner vision has since emerged that won't help his case. Having already flown to Melbourne with his teammates, the dual Brownlow medalist must now prove the tribunal made an error, reached an unreasonable decision, or imposed an excessive penalty. If he fails, Neal will be watching from the sidelines as Brisbane takes on his former club, Fremantle.
12: The AFL Premiership Cup presenters have been locked in. Simon Black has been chosen by Brisbane and Sean McManus given the honour by Fremantle. Australia take on South Africa in a one-dayer in Durban later this afternoon, the first of three ODIs to be played in the country. Mitch Marsh will captain the side in the absence of Pat Cummins, who's expected to play later on in the series. And it's game day for the Adelaide 36ers. They take on the Wildcats in Perth. Now checking 5AA traffic.
18: Traffic lights are blacked out in Brooklyn Park at the intersection of Airport Road and Sir Donald Brabant Drive. Also nearby on Rushworth Avenue at Sir Donald Brabant Drive. Take care as you're driving through the area. Works continue in Camden Park on Anzac Highway near Morfitt Road. Speed back to 40Ks in both directions past the scene. That's also the case for works underway in Birkenhead on Semaphore Road near Nelson Street. 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Adelaide's most accurate traffic on 5AA.
12: To the weather, a cloudy day, 26, partly cloudy tomorrow, 23, a shower or two on Saturday, 19, and partly cloudy Sunday, 18. At the moment, 24 on 5AA, always Adelaide.
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20: G'day everybody, welcome to Conversations. Titus O'Reilly is my guest today. Now he's an amusing sort of a guy. I can't say he's uproariously funny, but he does make you smile and occasionally he does make you laugh. It's hard to describe him. Those of us who are close to Aussie rules footy know him well because he's on the periphery. He appears at functions and he tells stories and he introduces people. But he also writes books, mainly about sport. And his latest book is called The Seven Deadly Sins of Sport. He joins us now from Melbourne, I guess. Titus, welcome.
21: Yes, from Melbourne. Thank you. And saying I'm not outrageously funny, you sound like my parents.
20: but there's a theme. There is a theme, even though you're writing about other people. There's these self-deprecating little inserts that you slip in as amusing little sidelines.
21: Yeah, well, you kind of have to have a bit. Well, one, I'm a Melbourne supporter, so that teaches you to be self-deprecating. You know, I grew up in a schoolyard where, you know, you never had bragging rights my entire life being a Melbourne supporter over the other kids. And then, you know, you have to have a bit of a laugh at yourself, don't you? I think if you're going to take the fun out of other people, you've got to be willing to take it out of you too. And I, you know, there's lots of things people can take the fun out of me about.
20: But there's a serious side to that. I mean, is your self-esteem low?
21: No, I think it's, you know, I think it's like it's perfectly normal. I mean, I think sometimes it's the people that take themselves very seriously, I think, have the problems. If you're willing to have a bit of a laugh and realize we're all kind of silly, we're all kind of faking it till we make it, right? You know, we've all got our strengths and we've all got our weaknesses. And if you kind of know that, you kind of feel that's what being comfortable in yourself is knowing that you're not good at everything.
20: We'll talk about the book in due course and the previous books you've written. You've written four others, so all with a theme of sport and a quirky look at sports. The name Titus O'Reilly, I know that's not your real name.
21: Yes.
20: So why Titus and why O'Reilly?
21: Well, I started doing this. I worked a corporate job all my life until I started doing this. And so the way it started, I had a Twitter account back when Twitter was kind of, you know, it was kind of growing. And I had a blog and I did a couple other people and none of them wanted to use their real names because they all had important jobs. So we all had to come up with one. So I kind of, you know, my background's Irish, so that's where the O'Reilly came from. And then I was reading something and it was by a guy, Titus, and I knew Jack Titus, you know, I always liked the name Titus from Richmond Star. So I thought, well, but when I did it, there was no thought in it. I didn't think I'd ever have that as a name. I thought, you know, because literally when I first started writing, not even my parents would read it. No one was reading it. So I didn't think it would grow into anything. And now more people would call me Titus than my real name and wouldn't, you know, even people who know me. So even my kids call me it sometimes. So it's sort of become this out of control alter ego, which I never expected to have an alter ego, but there you go.
20: Well, you've got one. Alex is your real name.
21: That's correct. It's Alexander, but I never get Alexander, of course, except if I'm in trouble with my mum, which happens every now and then.
20: So, and your surname's a very famous football name, Alex Toomey.
21: Yeah, the Collingwood brothers were Toomeys. And so we had a bit of a mix because all the Toomey is spelt with T-W-O. There's also the T-O-O spelling. They all come from basically one place in Cork in Ireland. So we are distantly related, but not closely. But my grandmother was a Collingwood supporter and my grandfather was a Collingwood supporter, but they actually were Melbourne supporters and changed when Barassi left Melbourne. They never forgave Barassi for leaving. Well, so they jumped to Collingwood, which I couldn't believe.
20: Well, both teams had their hardships after Lynn Smith. So,
21: well, it's funny with kids, isn't it? You want your kids to barrack for your team. You know, you've got to go to great effort to get them to barrack for your team. So sometimes it's easy, but sometimes it's hard, you know.
20: Tell us about your childhood. I mean, it sounds like a pretty typical Melbourne suburban upbringing.
21: I grew up in Eltham originally, and it was, you know, people don't know Eltham. It used to be an artist colony back in the day, but it was really just bush. And, you know, so we grew up in what you can't do now. We'd get on our BMXs, you know, we were five. We'd get on our BMXs and be gone till lunchtime with the other kids around there and be back for lunch. And then we'd come home when the sun went down and parents wouldn't know where we were or what we were doing, you know. It was great playing cricket and football. Eltham originally, and it was, you know, people don't know Eltham. It used to be an artist colony back in the day, but it was really just bush. And, you know, so we grew up in what you can't do now. We'd get on our BMXs, you know, we were five. We'd get on our BMXs and be gone till lunchtime.

0: and then ended up the head of the VFA. So I spent my, from when I was about 7 or 6 or 7 till when I was about 12, every weekend just following Dad around to VFA games. And this was when the VFA was very separate to the AFL, just before it. And so I'd be off watching Williamstown and Port Melbourne and Springvale, and it was a good comp back then, the VFA. It was still.
1: I know it was a good comp, and there's so much romance attached to those days, and the Fred Cooks of the world, and some of those big names.
0: Well, I sat next to Ian Rickman, who was a very good forward for Williamstown for years, played AFL 2 just 2 weeks ago. I was more excited meeting him than most AFL stars. But I was at there was a famous grand final where Williamstown came back and Billy Swan kicked the winning goal from more than 50 out to win it for Williamstown. And I would have been about 10. And it was, you can pinpoint that moment when you just go from being like all little boys kind of into football to being obsessed to being, this is my thing. Then, so I did that for a long time. That really got me. But then behind where we lived, when we moved a bit later on when Dad was working at the VFA, and the guy behind me who lived behind us had a son my age, and he was a mad Melbourne supporter and had ran a sponsor, a supporters group. And he said, if your son ever wants to come to Melbourne games, he can come with us. So then I was like, once Dad had finished up at the VFA, I was at every Melbourne game from then on.
1: Pause there because you mentioned Billy Swan, and I made a point. One of my mates here in Adelaide, just around the corner from where I live, is a Victorian, and he's a mate of Billy Swan's. So I'd never met him, and at the Hall of Fame presentation, Dane got inducted. So I went over and made a point of saying g'day to Billy Swan because he is a legend, even though he didn't play at the highest level, but he's a legend within that Melbourne sporting sphere.
0: Yeah, he is. And I mean, I did a gig actually. Dane Swan, when Dane Swan finished up, we did a gig together, and it was me interviewing Dane Swan on stage. And we had two gigs, one after the other, So it was a Saturday night, and we had one like a 6:30 show, and then a 8 o'clock show. And we were backstage before we went in, and someone brought in this huge silver metal bowl, like huge with ice, and it had a full slab of beers in it, Carlton Draft or something. And I said to Dane, I'll go out before you come out, and I'll do like 2 minutes of sort of stand up, and then I'll introduce you. And I said, what would be funny is when I introduce you should bring this giant silver bowl full of beer out. It'll be a great visual gag. And he said, great. So we did it, and I got a huge laugh, and he put it down the table in between us. But then he subsequently, he and I pretty much drank the whole thing. And then we remembered we had a second gig straight after that.
1: Oh,
0: And so in the second gig, I had to keep reminding Dane of the stories he told me in the first one. I'll let you tell it.
1: anyway, so go back to little Alex Toomey at school, aspiring to play footy, I guess. But what were your aspirations?
0: Yeah, I played footy, and I was very, average. I wasn't bad, I was in the teams. I was like neither the worst nor the best. I was a centre half back, and I could like hold down that position, but I never was, going to go. You sort of have this thing as you get through to year 9, 10, 11, and I was at Marcellin College by then, which is a very serious, football
1: Yeah.
0: school. And so the standard was pretty high. And I sort of realized, I was how good some of the top players are. And they were not even, they were, some of them were playing for Eastern Rangers and some of the feeder teams at the time. But even then, you realize even the ones that were a lot better than me weren't going to make AFL. You suddenly realize that standard. People say, oh, if you, people say, oh, he's hopeless, people. And I'm like, if you're on an AFL list, you're not hopeless. You would kill anyone else. But so I started to realize I probably wasn't going to be, the greatest player of all time. But, I went to school with Mike Sheehan's son, Eamon. So he and I were very close friends. So I was sort of around seeing, I knew Mike a little bit. He got me Robbie Flowers' signature once. And, so I was sort of in that world. And then I so I, then I sort of just, when I finished uni, I got into, well, I went to uni, I started writing because I was terrible at maths. So like a lot of people, I went into comms. And then I did that for ages, and the career sort of took off doing comms.

0: corporate communications. I used to do crisis and issues management. Whenever something bad happened, I'd get called into that. And so then, you know, I got to about 30 and I realized I haven't written anything fun or creative.
1: Well, let's leave you at 30 because we've got to take a break here, but we do want to get into talking about your book and your books, and we'll do that after the break. Titus O'Reilly is my guest, folks. His new book is called The Seven Deadly Sins of Sport. Interesting. Back shortly.
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1: Titus O'Reilly is a guest on Conversations. It's not his real name, it's a media name. And he does stand-up comedy and he writes books, amusing books. His latest one is called Seven Deadly Sins of Sport, and you're reading through it and there's... It's really interesting because the seven deadly sins of sport are pride, greed, envy, lust, gluttony, sloth, and wrath. We'll come to that. I'm more interested in Titus, who grew up as Alex Toomey, goes into the corporate world in crisis management. Now, can you give us any examples of crises you had to manage?
0: We worked for a lot of big corporates, basically. So you would come in and, you know, I worked on everything from, I did some help for when Phil Hughes passed away. I was working for the Players Association on that and did some stuff for BHP over the years. And, you know, they had a dam collapse in South America. That, you know, so it was big issues that we'd get called in on and we would help through that. So it was a very...
1: Well, on that point, so what do you do when you... So this dam collapses... What do you do? What's the first thing you do?
0: Well, you come in and you find out what really happened, and then you come in and give advice on what they should really be doing. You know, so in a case like that, we did stuff like, you know, we made it a real focus of theirs to try and look after all the people who've been affected, and you try and cut through all the nonsense because, you know, when you're in a crisis. I mean, I worked for the fire brigade for a long time doing bushfires. And it's very similar, you know, you spend most of your time just trying to find out what really is going on before you can actually sort of cure the problem. And then you got to think about What are the legal ramifications? What are the political? What are the regulatory? What are the social? What are the media outcomes of this? And where's it going to go? And how do you manage it? And you try and give best advice on how to handle it or what to do. And often organisations, when they're in that, you see it with footy clubs all the time, they sort of, some of them handle it really well, others panic. They don't know what to do. They don't want to admit fault. So there's a lot of times where you're trying to convince people, you know, the quicker you actually just rip the Band-Aid off and deal with this, the better, you know. So, yeah, it's all, everyone is, every single one of them is different, but you'd have to give all this advice. But it gives you a great insight into human behaviour because people under stress, and you see this in sport, you know. Everyone's cruisy and nice when you're not under stress, but when people are, you know, under this, you'd see all this sort of stuff. And you'd also just have these crazy moments where you're dealing with things, you're arguing pointless things.
1: You're dealing with people's crises. I mean, how do you make that leap then to a stand-up comedian? I mean,
0: no, it's complete accident. I mean, you do, I suppose, working on, you know, I've done a lot of work with firefighters and police over the years, and you do realise they all have an ambulance workers too. I've done a lot of work in emergency services, my previous role, and you realise a lot of them have very dark sense of humour. Because you just, how else do you deal with that all the time, right? Without, you know, it's a coping mechanism. But at the same time, I think it happened for me, it happened because I had no plan. So sometimes people say, oh, I want to, you know, get into the media. How did you do it? And I literally started a Twitter account and a blog as a creative outlet. And I thought it would be like the gym. I'd be really excited for 2 weeks and then I would stop, you know? That's really what I thought. I didn't think it would lead to anything. I didn't think I was particularly funny. I didn't think I was particularly interesting. I didn't think, you know, and I wasn't at first, you know, and then you start finding what you're good at and you start tweeting and then it started to just take off. It got really weird. And Melbourne really sucked when it was happening. It was the Mark Neild era. So there was a lot of material. And then the Essendon crisis, the Essendon drug saga kicked off. And I think that was that really turbocharged because I was writing a lot about that. But I think because I'd worked in crisis management, you kind of also had this real insight into probably what was going on. So, but you could sort of humor, you can say it easily. You know, if you're writing it as a serious journal, you get sued. But if you sort of do it as a bit of a joke, people kind of leave you alone. So, yeah, I suddenly was writing those things all the time and it just started to, and suddenly I was like, you know, I had 100,000 followers and people were ringing me and then Sam Pang rang and said, do you want to come and do Nova FM with us? And then, you know, Mick Malloy, who I still work with, got me to come on the front bar and suddenly you're like, and then Penguin came and said, do you want a book deal? And you're suddenly like, I can quit my day job. And so now... Then I suddenly realised, well, I can just sit around and watch sport all day and make fun of it, and it's my job. And my partner to this day will go, you're just going to watch football all day, are you? And I'll say, I'm working my ass off. It's not going to watch itself, I say to her, which but he
1: it's
0: hates.
1: It's a big leap, though, to give up a corporate job, and the money's not consistent. I mean, how do you?
0: Well, it wasn't for a long time. It's sort of maybe starting to get back to where I probably. Yeah, no, it was a huge risk. It was both a huge risk financially. It still is. Like the thing with comedy and creative stuff is, if I don't work, I don't get paid. So if I don't do gigs or if I don't write a book or if I don't, and so you're always having to think of what's the next thing I'm going to do. Am I coming up with something? And then you got to do it. Got to write new shows every year and do all that sort of stuff. And also you're also always wondering, well, are people just, you know famous people throughout your life who were big and then suddenly are gone. No one's interested in them. So you're always wondering when's the cliff coming and people suddenly go, yeah, I'm a bit sick of this guy. So, yeah, it's very stressful. But at the same time I've got to do amazingly fun things that you just wouldn't get to do in a corporate job. And my favorite thing, and I say this and people think I'm joking, but it's true, I don't have to go to meetings anymore. I'm so key. Like I went to meetings all my life, watching your life flip between your fingers. And so now I'm just like, you know, I just get to be passionate about sport and write, and it's fun. You know, you get to go to great gigs, meet people, chat to people like yourself, you know, it's fun.
1: Yeah. But when you were a kid and when you're at high school, and when you were working in the corporate world,
0: yeah,
1: were you a funny guy? Did people around you laugh?
0: Yeah, I was always like, I was the class, you know, I was a smart ass at school, you know. So there was always that, and every teacher, you know, almost failed me saying I talk too much, which always makes me laugh when I get paid to do corporate speaking. And then I was like that. And also I think when I used to do crisis management, I didn't know at the time, but often you go in and everyone's tense and you're talking to chairmen and CEOs and boards and, you know, the captains of industry, they're alpha blokes, you know, usually. And they're tense because they're, you know, something terrible has gone on. Either they've created it or it's a natural disaster or something else. And you've got to go in and kind of, you've got to provide, and it's the same when you do stand-up, funnily enough, it's the same skill. You've got to go in and be like, I'm in control. I know what I'm doing. I'm not nervous about this. And you've got to make everyone relax. And then you also sometimes use humor to do that, you know? So I'd find myself like making jokes to make them all calm down a little bit. And if they think, if he's laughing, he maybe, you know, he's on in command of this situation. Because I learned early on doing that, if you show fear, you're dead. And then when you do stand-up comedy, that's totally true. If the audience thinks for a second, I don't think this guy's good or knows what he's doing, you lose them so fast.
1: But what's going on inside when you actually walk out onto the stage, you're introduced and you've got to make these people laugh? Are you tense? Are you nervous? Are you anxious inside?
0: I would describe now I'm focused. So it's a bit, you know, I don't know how you felt playing footy, and especially as you get into it and do it a long time. I do get very focused. So, you know, people would say, oh, you seem tense. But I'm not really tense. I'm not like panicking. I'm not shaking or going, oh my God. I'm more just thinking, right, I want to do this. Okay. I want to do that. I get very, sometimes you get nervous. You have a gig, you go, well, this is going to be interesting. Like when you're doing lots of new material. So, you know, every comedian will have material they've done lots of times and you kind of know it's going to work. So if you're doing your normal shtick, there's always a chance it won't work, but you're 95% sure we'll be okay here. But sometimes when I do a new show or something and it's like, you know, 80% of this is brand new stuff I haven't done in front of an audience before, that's the only time I get a bit nervous now. I mean, I do the AFL Grand Final function every year. I do the sample one too, and they're both really good. But you look down the AFL one, and one year I look down and it's the Prime Minister, the Premier, Richard Goyder, Gillon McLachlan, Lachlan Murdoch, and Kerry Stokes sitting at table in front of me. And I thought, this isn't a good one to stuff up in. You don't want to offend anyone. So you do have those moments where you get a bit more nervous. But yeah, you don't really, I don't know, were you like that when you played footy? You get nervous, or were you just,
1: no,
0: you
1: got to the just, point just, where you just couldn't wait to get out there? I just loved it so much. I just couldn't wait, you know.
0: I think the more prepared and the more you've done it, you get used to it more. So you know you always want to be a bit on edge. I think if you get too casual, you kind of
1: nerves are good. I used to before grand finals, and you know, obviously you get a bit tense, but I always thought nerves were good as long as they didn't morph into panic.
0: The thing about stand up that's really interesting is when you do walk out that first moment when they announce you and you're about to walk out. They used to say about boxing, being in the boxing ring is the loneliest place on earth because, and it is a bit like that. I mean, you're not about to get beaten up, but you do know you could bomb, and it's pretty bad to bomb. And you do realize there's no one that can help me. This is all on me now.
1: We'll talk about your new book when we come back. Titus O'Reilly is my guest. That new book is called The Seven Deadly Sins of Sport. There's a glaring omission in it. I won't tell him yet.
0: Oh.
1: Come back after the break. Back shortly, folks.
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1: If you've just tuned in, we're speaking to Titus O'Reilly. He's a Melbourne footy enthusiast, a typical Victorian kid, grew up following footy, VFL, VFA, had barrack for Melbourne at the wrong time, although the last couple of years haven't been too bad. But he found out, moving from crisis management in the corporate world, that he actually could make people laugh. And then he writes, and his fifth book is called The Seven Deadly Sins of Sport, Sport's Greatest Sinners. And I said before the break, there's a glaring omission in it because he lists the sins like pride, greed, envy, lust, gluttony, sloth, wrath. And it's easy to find examples of sports people around the world, global sport, who have failed because of those characteristics. But there's no footballer in this, Titus. There's
0: no
1: well, you haven't picked a footballer. You picked poor old David Boone as the only Australian cricketer in it. But no.
0: Well, in my defence, I've covered a lot of the Australian ones in my earlier books because, yes, you're absolutely right. There's certainly a fair few. But I was sort of looking at, I mean, a lot of these guys weren't brought down by their sins. It was more, you know, I sort of started to look at, you know, the top sports people of all time, you know, the Michael Jordans and, you know, Tiger Woods. And, you know, these are the pinnacle of world sport. And they all had these sins. And it did make me start to think, and you would have run across this too in all sports, and I used to notice it with CEOs when I worked in crisis management and premiers and prime ministers too that I did some work with over the years. Can you get to the top and be a normal person and not have these kind of flaws that come out of it or these, you know, these sort of issues? And I couldn't think of many. Roger Federer is the only one I could think of.
1: Well, you cover that in the chapter called Pride. And the point was, I've made a note of it here somewhere, the debate whether pride is important and when does pride morph into arrogance?
0: Yes, and sort of hubris. When does it go from being a, you know, because, yeah, exactly, you can't sort of.
1: Don't be proud, but.
0: Yeah, and you can't, you know, a level of belief in yourself and confidence is required to be a top sports person. You don't want to be out there on the tee going, I'm probably going to shank this. I'm sure Tiger Woods doesn't do that, you know. But at what point does that sort of morph into, because someone like Tiger could shape the golf course to his own will. And I think the great sports people that we love them because they bring order to what is essentially chaos. A football match, you know, the greats can just go, you know what, I'm taking over this now and bending the whole game to my will. And they often then, it spills out into their broader life. They think they can do that in life. And then you're often finding out you can't. You can't do it everywhere.
1: Well, you mentioned Tiger Woods. You've got him under the sin of, he's guilty of the sin of lust.
0: He's very guilty.
1: Lust.
0: And I'll tell you how guilty he is. Even NBA players were shocked at how much he got up to. And the thing about him is, you know, the amazing stat about Tiger Woods is when it all came out that he was having all these affairs, the sponsors all left him, but the impact on the sponsors on the stock market was their stocks all collectively went down $12 billion. So, you know, that doesn't happen in AFL. As much as we're a big sport, $12 billion. George Best didn't have to worry about these things when he was, he didn't have to worry about this in the 70s, but now it's a totally different world.
1: Talk a bit more about Tiger, but you mentioned George Best. What a talent, and what a wasted talent. What a self-destructive individual, you know.
0: Oh, I mean, he was a bit of a hero growing up because my dad, being Irish and had grown up in Ireland and actually had trialled with Manchester United as a kid. And so we grew up Manchester United supporters, which in the 80s was not as fun as it became under Fergie. But George Best was always spoken to me as like, yeah, he was the great. And George Best himself once said, because a lot of people say, you know, he could have been better than Pelé. And even George Best once said, if I'd been ugly, you would have never heard of Pelé.
1: He also, the connotation there is that he had a magnetic effect on women, and he was accompanied by the most glamorous, gorgeous women in the world.
0: Oh, yeah, he once said, if I had to choose between dribbling past five players and scoring from 40 yards at Anfield or shagging Miss World, it would be a hard choice. Thankfully, I've done both. He was a true alcoholic, you know, that was his problem. So he had one of the book stories I tell in the book, which is one of my favourite George Best stories, is he was playing up in Scotland because he, you know, towards the end of his career, he didn't want to stop. And he was an alcoholic and he was just going around. But one night he was playing for Hibs, and the next day he was meant to be playing in the Air United in the Scottish Cup. And the coach said, you're not allowed to leave your hotel room tonight because we need you tomorrow. So George said, well, I'll go down to the hotel bar at lunch and start drinking at lunch because that's technically not night. So, of course, the whole French rugby team show up at 5 p.m. and challenge him to a drinking contest. And so that kicks off. And then about a few hours after that, the band Blondie, at their height, Deborah Harry, walks in there, and she sees George Best drinking with the French rugby team, and she says, oh, I'm going to join in. And, of course, George Best proceeds to drink the entire French rugby team and Blondie under the table. Anyway, misses the game the next day because he's just too hungover. And all his players came back and said, found him in the bar after the game again. And they said, where were you? And he goes, look, if you had to have a choose between playing Air United or spending the night with Deborah Harry, I think you'd have chosen what I chose.
1: Reminds me of a state game where we played Melbourne. We played Victoria on the MCG on the Saturday. We went to Tasmania on the Monday to play Tasmania, and they rested their state players. And our coach, Neil Curley, was ferociously competitive, and he banned everybody. He said, there's a curfew. Nobody is allowed to leave the hotel. And we had one player who's a notorious womanizer. I won't mention his name just yet, but as we walked out of this meeting, there were two ladies in the foyer. He grabbed the two ladies in the lift and went up. He didn't leave the room. He obeyed the coach's instructions, but he was like,
0: he's a bit tired the next day.
1: We did win, fortunately, but
0: so who was it? I want to know who it was.
1: Oh, it was a very famous Nord footballer who came from Western Australia, and he wore number 28 on his back, Johnny Wynn.
0: See, the thing is, you used to be able to do that and no one would bat an eyelid. It was, in fact, like with George Best, it was part of his brand, you know, it was why he was popular. And it's funny how far it's moved now with Tiger. You know, you get $12 billion wiped off the share market, you know. So you can't be a larrikin anymore. You have to be sort of, you know, clean cut. Where in the old days it was kind of held up as that was part of the amusement of the whole thing.
1: But he recovered from it, really, didn't he, Tiger? He didn't lose everything. I mean, he lost a lot of his reputation, was tarnished, but in the end, he came back. I mean, he's fought injury a lot, but he still came back.
0: Yeah, I mean, and this is the thing. None of the people I cover in the book, you know, they're still beloved, and they've still often it's not affected their sport at all, because I think a lot of them, you know, I talk about James Hunt, you know, the famous F1 driver who had sex the breakfast of champions as a badge on his racing jacket in the 70s. You know, this was how different it was. And he, you know, it kind of makes sense that he was like this, because these guys lived on the edge. I mean, Formula One in the 70s, the deaths were huge. You know, you might not be alive in a week's time, and they lived like that. You know, it's a much safer world now, but back then, you know, you could do this. And I do think we've lost a little bit of the fun sometimes about it, because, you know, it still does happen, but it's not quite as fun as it once was.
1: Well, you can't in this day and age. I mean, what is fun? What is humour? We've seen, I heard comedians say so often that nothing's off limit in terms of comedy, and look how the GWS players have been punished for their inappropriate behaviour. But we need to take a break. You can dwell on that point. We'll come back after the break. Titus O'Reilly is my guest, folks. Back shortly.
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1: My guest on Conversations is Titus O'Reilly. That's his stage name. Is it a stage name or an alter ego?
0: Oh, it's a stage name or a non-de plume. And it's funny because sometimes people say to me, oh, I figured out who you are. And I was like, well, I never really hit it. It just, most people didn't care. So.
1: He's becoming a prolific author because this is his fifth book, and all revolve around sport with, you know, a different look at sport, an amusing look at sport. This is the seven deadly sins of sport, they being pride, greed, envy, lust, gluttony, sloth, and wrath. I cannot believe under the category of sloth, you've dared to tarnish the reputation of Lionel Messi.
0: Yes, but in a way, he sets up as the positive way because he's someone who uses sloth to his advantage. The others I've got in that chapter, it does not work for them. But the amazing thing about Lionel Messi, and it's a really interesting research on this by people, is he walks more than any other player. So in the 2022 World Cup, where, you know, they went on to win, he walked more than any other player. And he often just spends the first 10 minutes of the game strolling around. And he actually both puts the defenders in this false sense of security. And he also just is testing the defense. Like, if I walk over here, who's going to come cover me? And he walks more than any other player in any other game that's ever existed. But then he's just off. Then he is. And they've done this study of, it's dynamic in all sports, and they've done a lot of work in basketball and football, which is areas of the game become high value areas. And it's where the defenses try and shut down. So it's like shutting down the corridor in AFL, but it changes depending on the team's defense. And Messi, they worked out, enters these high value areas more than any other player. And he's something like 80% of the time is strolling into them. And so people just lose him. And Graham Arnold, you know, who was coaching the Socceroos until recently and coached at that World Cup, I was doing a front bar and he was on it and we were chatting afterwards. And when Argentina were playing Australia, he said, Lionel Messi's walking along and strolling, and Graham Arnold's saying, what's he doing? And then he says, he walked over near Graham Arnold and the game's in full flight, right? Like, Australia, like, the game's going on. It's not like, and he said, Lionel Messi's looking above my head into the crowd, just staring and not even looking at the game. And Arnold said, I turned around, looked up in the crowd, see if something was happening. Nothing was happening. It was just, and then Graham Arnold realized, he's messing with me. He's just playing mind games with me. Like, it was, and then 2 seconds later, the ball goes forward. Messi skips through about three defenders and scores the goal. So it's just, he uses this veneer of sloth to make it appear like he's lazy or not really working. And he's just so much smarter than anyone else.
1: The chapter on pride, it's not the right word for it, because pride does morph into arrogance. And you are so hard on Greg Norman. I mean, Greg Norman, an Australian sporting icon, and you've savaged him.
0: Well, I haven't really. I mean, most of it's actually in his own words, a lot of it, you know, to be fair. I mean, and Greg's the great tragedy of Greg is he should be a national hero and he should have a fantastic reputation, but Greg has always believed in Greg is right all the time, and he has fallen out with almost everyone, and he's had a chance to really achieve interesting things. You know, he in 1994 tried to set up a golf world tour, and it would have been a success, I think. He'd done a great job lining up the money and the TV and Fox Sports on board, and then he met with all the players, but he didn't tell any of the players about it or bring them in beforehand. He presented it like a fait accompli. There's a famous meeting where, you know, Arnold Palmer and all the top golfers of the world savage him. Arnold Palmer gets up and says, basically, you're a disgrace. We're not doing this, you know. And a lot of them said afterwards, we just all didn't like Greg. You know, they've said that on the record. So it's kind of this amazing thing. He does say stuff sometimes. He once said, if I wanted to be a brain surgeon and took the time to study that, I could.
1: You had a little aside about that. You had your own comment about that.
0: Oh, what did I say about that?
1: He said he couldn't.
0: No, yeah, I did say he couldn't. I don't think he can just become a. But right. But he's always believed if he thinks something's good or if it's good for him, why doesn't everyone? And then he has this almost, to me, he's a tragic figure in a way, because then he's always perplexed that it hasn't worked out. You know, it does, his pride and his belief in himself. You know, and there's people that say he could have won more Masters if he'd probably been a little bit, listened to some advice a little bit more, and he just didn't. But I also say in it, it's hard to know, because perhaps if he didn't have that amazing self-belief, would he be as good? And it's like all of us, our strengths are our weaknesses, right? You know, it's often something that serves you well in one area of life really well, you know, doesn't work as well in other bits.
1: I did chuckle your comment about Larry Bird when he was angry that he wasn't being shown the respect he thought he was.
0: Well, this is, he went up to Charles Barkley in a game, and this is when Larry Bird was his height, and they all knew not to annoy Larry, because if Larry got angry, he would likely drop 50 points on you and win the game. And so Larry went up to Charles Barkley and said, "You're all disrespecting me." And Charles Barkley's like, "Sorry, Larry, no, we're not disrespecting you." He goes, "You are, you're all disrespecting me." And Charles's like, "Larry, no one said a word to you. No one said anything to you." And he was trying to calm him down. He goes, "Yeah, you disrespect me. You got a white guy guarding me." Larry Bird, if you don't know, basketball is white. But he's all been guarded by a white guy as an insult. And Charles Barkley said he's never laughed so much in his life.
1: Have you got a favourite of all these people that you've savaged in this book?
0: Oh, well, a lot of them I love. I mean, I absolutely love James Hunt. You know, I do a podcast with Mick Molloy, and we've done it. We did a three-parter on him. And, you know, he was just one of the great characters of all time, you know, an F1 driver and sort of the prototype of the Playboy F1 driver. And, you know, so a lot of them I have enormous fondness for, you know, that's the thing. Some of them less so. Some of them are, you know, not the nicest people, but others it's just, you know, they're very human. And I do think that to get to that top level in things, you often have to not be normal. That's right. What was my main takeaway. And like I said at the start, Roger Federer is the only one that I can't kind of pinpoint who's got to that top and seems to be universally beloved. But we all thought that about Tiger Woods, you know. We all thought Tiger Woods was sort of, I used to think Tiger Woods away from the golf course was kind of boring. But I was a bit wrong on that one.
1: Yeah, and you had to throw David Boone in, didn't you?
0: Well, the David Boone story is, you know, one of my favourite stories. But actually, he set that record of the drinking the most beers on the flight. But the way I got into that was actually had a beer with Rod Marsh once, and I asked him about, he had set the record that David Boone broke. Yeah. And it's a fantastic. And,
1: for those who don't know, this was drinking the most number of cans on the flight between Australia and
0: London. And he got up to, and Boone's was, well, it bounces around between 52 and 53. People argue over how much it actually was, but it was around that amount. But the person who'd set it, which is a lot, Rod Marsh had set the record before that. And so there's actually this whole tradition of them doing this going back in time. And so I just recounted the whole thing because it's just, I mean, I put it under gluttony because it is, but all at the same time, it's just such a fantastic story. And just also highlights, there's this famous one of when Rod Marsh got on the plane in Sydney and Dennis Lilly was sitting next to him. Dennis Lilly didn't want him to do it because he wanted him right for the World Cup. Rod Marsh said to the, this is in 83, said to the air stewardess, as they were called then, "I'm going to break the record for most cans drank on this flight. I'm going to drink 43 cans of beer." And the air stewardess said, "Well, I'll bring them, you drink them." Now, that would not happen today. You kind of get this insight into how much we've changed as a society, where that used to be quite acceptable and encouraged. And while he was doing it, she kept coming up and saying, "I hope you don't mind, but I'm keeping the pilots up front, up to date on how you're going." They landed at Heathrow, the pilots came on over the loudspeaker and said, "We'd like to welcome you to Heathrow. And we'd like to offer congratulations for Rod Marsh for drinking the most beers on this flight ever."
1: Doesn't seem so funny these days, though, does it?
0: It doesn't, but at the same time, like, it is just... It's so out of this world to us now, where, you know, in the responsible serving of alcohol means you would, you know, you'd probably have three and then start to say that's enough.
1: As we finish, Titus, your distinctive hat characterises you. Where did the hat come from?
0: So when I first started this on Twitter, you know, as well as the fake name, I found a picture of this guy. It was a 1930s mugshot, which I really liked, and he had the hat and the vest and all that. And so I put that up. And then the first few times I did stand up, I didn't wear it, and all anyone said after the show was, "Where's your hat?" So then I started wearing it a lot. And it's kind of funny because when I've got it on, I get recognized. But if I don't, no one knows who I am, which is quite nice.
1: Well, you've got the Melbourne Footy Club hat on at the moment, the cap on. So
0: I do, yeah. I'm wearing a Melbourne Football Club. It's the true tragedy of my life, the Melbourne Football Club, but it is my first love.
1: In keeping with Melbourne supporters, it's quite a classy-looking thing, isn't it?
0: Yeah, I mean, and being a Melbourne supporter also is you know, the stereotype is we're rich and like going to the snow. There are worse stereotypes.
1: Oh, mate, thanks for the chat. I'm glad to have met you, and I hope the book goes well for you. Are you in Adelaide at any stage, or don't we get your sense of humour?
0: No, I come down Adelaide about 8 times a year. I was there for the Sandful Grand Final. I was there for Gather Round, and I did my own show there. I go about 8 times a year. I think I might be coming over in the next week or so for to catch up with some people because some of my close friends are there. But I love Adelaide, and I say this publicly all the time. Adelaide Oval is the greatest oval in Australia. You know, Melbourne's got MCG, which is like a coliseum, but there's no more beautiful oval than Adelaide Oval. And the Sandful Grand Final is one of my great days every year. I always have an absolute ball over there. And it was a great grand final this year too. So,
1: well, and the right team won, to be quite frank. So.
0: Well, they've done very well recently. Their coach, I'm surprised he's not going to get poached from there. You know, he's doing very well.
1: He's only been doing it for 2 years and he's got 2 premierships.
0: Yeah.
1: And not only that, you know, the strangest coincidence, every year the Glenelg Pass players have a lottery. You pay $100 and then there's a major first prize. Darren Reeves has won it the last 2 years. It's a lottery, and he's won it twice. And the same year he's won the premiership. Now there's got to be a story there for you.
0: Well, Boomer Harvey won it when he was at North, won a car as part of the raffle, and the club said, "I think you better give it back because it's a bad look." And he said, "No."
1: Fair enough. You pay the money. Thank you so much for joining us. Hope the book goes well for you.
0: Oh, thanks, Sammy. It's been an absolute pleasure.
1: Titus O'Reilly was my guest, folks. His new book is called The 7 Deadly Sins of Sport. One of those books you pick up and you can keep going back to it and open it at any page and there's something amusing to read. Thank you for joining us.
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11: Cloudy and 26. With the 1 o'clock news, I'm Kendall Brettig. Australia's unemployment rate has climbed over the past month as more people look for a job. Michael Packie has details.
12: The unemployment rate has climbed to 4.6% in August. That's up slightly from the July result. The increase has been mainly driven by a rise in the participation rate. This is the number of people in the market actively looking for a job, confident they'll be able to land some work. About 40,000 jobs were created over the month, but all of them part-time, with a drop in full-time roles. The data from the Bureau of Statistics shows an increase in the number of hours worked, which means some people are seeking extra shifts or working multiple jobs to deal with cost of living pressures.
11: The federal government says it will investigate whether a breach involving AI was against the law. An agent from tech firm OpenAI infiltrated four government websites in June, including Medicare. Labor was only informed about the incident on the weekend, but has confirmed no personal patient records were accessed. Acting Prime Minister Richard Marles says the non-human agent accessed the data independently of OpenAI.
13: It did not behave in accordance with what, you know, the guidelines of that portal were doing. It asked a question, the information was not given, and rather than leaving at that point, it scaled the fence. That is our concern here.
11: A cyclist had to be rescued from under a car at Ironbank this morning. The cyclist had fallen off his bike onto Ironbank Road before being run over by an approaching vehicle. His bike became wedged under the rear tyre of the four-wheel drive, pinning the cyclist, who was freed by emergency crews. The 19-year-old man from Upper Sturt was taken to hospital with serious but non-life-threatening injuries. The driver of the four-wheel drive, a 56-year-old man, was shaken but not physically injured. More than 500 Honda vehicles are being recalled due to an issue with their driver and passenger seats. Affected Civic, ZR-V and Accord models were built between 2023 and 2025. Fremantle is hitting back at Mark Knight after being told he had to redraw this year's premiership poster. The Herald Sun cartoonist claims he was told his first draft was too uber masculine for the Dockers, so he had to scrap the muscular beanie-clad bearded Wharfie with a tattoo reading First Flag for something more relatable to millennials. President Chris Sutherland says the new design still features a Wharfie and tats.
14: I think we gave some feedback that, you know, we just wanted to make sure we felt it represented the broader church that we are today, but as I understand it, I still depicts a Wharfie and with a nice Docker tattoo on his arm. But yeah, I think the feedback was we just wanted to make sure the whole image represented the broader church that we are today.
11: Well, preparations are in full swing for pop princess Kylie Minogue to perform at the grand final. Lara Spurway reports.
15: The 58-year-old who's from Melbourne says the time is finally right to do an AFL grand final show after the league had been chasing her as a headline act for years. She'll be supported by Mike Brady, G Flip and Michael Painter singing the national anthem, and has been talking to footy players for advice.
11: To 5AA Sports.
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11: A Lions triple premiership winner believes the current crop has the talent and depth to build a dynasty. The grand final on Saturday will see Brisbane going for three premierships in a row. Clark Keating says the current squad could go even further.
17: I can see this team being a top four team for the next 4, 5, 6 years. And the fact that they're all re-signing with the club is just a compliment to Fags and the football management team.
11: While Lions star Lachie Neale is fronting the AFL Appeals Board this afternoon in a final bid to be allowed to play. Fremantle's grand final squad is flying from Perth to Melbourne. The Dockers are yet to reveal their lineup, but have taken an unchanged squad. The AFL will allow the Freo Dockers to activate Wharfie time once during Saturday's premiership decider. As part of the agreement, Brisbane has permission to play celebration songs after each goal. League boss Andrew Dillon says it'll make the game more engaging for fans.
18: The Brisbane Lions fans love their songs after the goals, and for Fremantle, they run a different program which has a number of songs on rotation, but at potentially at an appropriate time, Wharfie time gets played. And if we do get to that stage of the game, it'll mean we've got a cracking game because it'll be very close.
11: Australian golfer Minwoo Lee has been named to lead out the international team against world number one Scottie Scheffler at the President's Cup, and the Adelaide 36ers face the Wildcats in Perth tonight. Adelaide's Bryce Cotton will play number 300 against his old team. Now checking 5AA traffic.
2: There's still traffic lights out in Brooklyn Park at the intersection of Airport Road and Sir Donald Redman Drive. Take care as you're driving through the area. In Birkenhead, works on Semaphore Road near Nelson Street. Speed back to 40 in both directions past the scene. That's also the case for works in Hallett Cove on Lonsdale Road near Majors Road and in Gilman on Eastern Parade near Wicker Road. Don't miss Foodland's late week specials like Aussie whole cauliflower just $3.50 each and Aussie large topless pineapples just $4.90 each. Ends tomorrow only at Foodland. Adelaide's most accurate traffic on 5AA.
11: To the weather, a cloudy day 26, partly cloudy tomorrow 23, a shower or two on Saturday 19 and partly cloudy Sunday 18. At the moment 25 on 5AA, always Adelaide.
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4: Thank you very much, Kendall. Good afternoon, everyone. Welcome along to the show. It is 7 minutes after one on this Thursday afternoon. A little overcast. Doesn't seem to want to make up its mind. Not meant to rain today. Certainly looks like it wants to. If you want to join us, 8223 00 00. Lots of great guests for you to enjoy today and lots of interesting topics up for discussion. Motoring expert Trent Nicolick will join us shortly. Couple of juicy ones for Trent today. So a cybersecurity expert was able to hack into a BYD, a Shark 6, and was able to remotely access some of the vehicle's functions and did not need a password. That's comforting and reassuring for everyone that has these kind of vehicles. So we'll talk to Trent about that. And the other issue that's floating around is public charging sites are now adopting an idle fee or a congestion charge. In other words, once your car has finished charging, you better move it. Otherwise, you're going to be stung for it because people are doing the wrong thing. They're leaving their cars in the charging bay for too long, almost like a free car park. Not anymore. So we'll speak to Trent about that this afternoon. Now, NDIS Spotlight today is complete comfort. Now, if you are someone in the market for mobility equipment, adjustable chairs, adjustable beds, adjustable mattresses, have we got the man for you today? That is coming up a little later on in the show. You have to see the showroom. It is extraordinary. With the weather being so pleasant, now is a great time to get into the garden and no better person to talk to, ask your gardening questions than Milton Vidoulis. He will join us this afternoon live in the studio. I wonder if there's any non-football listeners to the show this afternoon who Saturday afternoon, rather than watching the grand final, will be out in their garden. Just pottering away. We'll find out that this afternoon. Speaking of nature, the 7th Nature Festival starts this weekend. It's on right through the school holidays. It's all about storytelling and art, food, music and community interaction and lots of seeds. It's all about seeds this year. We'll speak to Durkani from Parwana, the beloved Afghan restaurant on Henley Beach Road. She is an ambassador for the big event, so look forward to speaking to Durkani. In celebration of our 50 years of 5AA this year, our 5AA ages ago today, an announcer who worked at 5AA in the late 90s while she simultaneously hosted a juggernaut of a television show, none other than Lee McCluskey's going to drop by and say hello. We'll reminisce about her 5AA career, which will be fun. And we have a very special musical guest for you on the show this afternoon. He is a rock and roll legend, 30 million plus albums sold, some of the greatest guitar riffs ever from two legendary bands, The Guess Who and Backman Turner Overdrive. Randy Backman is on the show today. America.

classic hits after classic hits. Randy is now in his 80s. He's 82 years of age, but we're looking forward to speaking to him. This is one of the all-time legendary bands. And for those of a younger generation, his son is part of the band. You might actually remember Tal Bachman.

0: So it's a father and son combo coming to Adelaide in the new year. So looking forward to speaking to the legend Randy Bachman later in the show. And you always know that you have made it in pop culture. You know you're in that upper echelon of artist when you get the Simpsons treatment.
1: Hello, Springfield! We're going to play all your old favorites. But first, we'd like to dip into our new CD.
2: Taking care of business!
1: Don't worry, sir. We'll get to that
2: one. No talking! No new crap! Taking care of business now! Get to the working overtime part!
1: Unbelievable.
3: Dumbass.
0: So great. So we'll speak to Randy a little later on in the show. Of course, if you'd like to join us at any time on any topic, you're welcome to do so. 8223 0000 is my number. 0448 08 1395. The SMS.
2: No! Get to the working overtime part.
1: Unbelievable.
3: Dumbass.
2: Wake up!
0: So great. So we'll speak to Randy a little later on in the show.

0: my God! Free kick, Brisbane!
1: It is there.
2: It is there.
0: Didn't make a genuine attempt. Hugh McCluggage to put Brisbane in front with 21 seconds on the clock!
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13: 16 minutes after 1, 8223-0000 is the number if you'd like to join us. Never does a week go by where there's not a juicy motoring story to talk about. There's so many stories, he's going to block us eventually and not take our call. Trent Nikolic is our motoring expert. He joins me this afternoon. Lovely to have you on, Trent.
14: Lovely to be here, mate, and good afternoon to all your listeners.
13: I can understand why you got in this industry, Trent. There's always something to
14: never a dull moment.
13: There is never a dull moment. And because you've test-driven and you've talked to so many manufacturers and you know all about these things, we do love to tap into your expertise, so thank you for this. I read the story today. I missed the actual Four Corners episode on the ABC, but an industry body that represents car dealers are wanting greater transparency around connected vehicles. They're concerned about cybersecurity, privacy and safety. Can you tell the 5AA audience about the idea of a cybersecurity expert being able to hack into a car?
14: Yeah, so basically I'd urge your listeners to go to the ABC website, and I don't often urge people to watch too much on the ABC, to be honest, but I would urge them to go and have a look at this documentary. So it was a Four Corners expose. They used a BYD Shark 6. They had a journalist driving the car. They gave a cybersecurity expert 2 weeks to hack into it. And his response initially was, I was surprised how easy it was. Now, that first one there should create alarm bells. Mm. The reason I'd urge your listeners to go and watch it is not so much for the fact that you can hack into the car,

0: for the revelation that the connected vehicle of any kind can be hacked into. It's because of the staggering level of incompetence at a government level and the commentary from Chris Bowen specifically in this instance, who's the energy minister, seemingly indicating that he doesn't think this is a problem. Now, let me first say that this is not a dig at BYD or any particular manufacturer. And in fact, the question that the energy minister was asked related to XPeng, another manufacturer. So this is not related to BYD. And this isn't even related to electric vehicles, Leith, because there are all sorts of petrol, hybrid, plug-in hybrid, whatever vehicles,
1: sure,
0: who have got a 4 or 5G connection to the network. This isn't just electric vehicles. And in fact, the first connected vehicle I can remember, I think, was a BMW back in about 2010. And it was there for an SOS connection in case of a rollover where the driver was unconscious because of a big accident. The car would automatically call 000 on your behalf and send location, right? So the intention of it was good. But what I think everybody needs to understand is that the same way that your computer can be connected to a network or your mobile phone can be connected to a network, your car now can be connected to a network, and that means that you can hack into it. Now, what this tech guru did, which I think is fascinating, and I knew this was possible, but to see how easy it was, quite concerning, I think. He hacked into the car. He was able to turn... So the journo was driving it down a road in the middle of the night, and Macca was outside the vehicle. He was able to turn the headlights off. He was able to turn the wipers on and off. He was able to put the volume of the music up and down and deafen the driver. He was able to get location information. And perhaps most concerningly of all was that he was able to use the car's microphone and mimic the owner's voice, the driver's voice of the vehicle, all remotely from outside the car.
1: Oh, my Lord. It's like a horror movie. Lock the doors, too. It's every horror movie we've seen of technology, this description when it comes to vehicles, Trent.
0: And then effectively, when Chris Bowen was asked this question by the ABC, he said, I'm not concerned. I don't have a problem with it. And this is the issue, is that once again, what we've done, and as I say, I don't have a problem with the manufacturers putting the tech in, and I don't have a problem with the vehicles having the tech. Where the issue is that governments have allowed these vehicles to come into the market with absolutely no safeguard of what we do and now seemingly don't actually understand the depth of technology and what it can do.
1: Sure.
0: And I think the other point that needs to be made, Leith, that I've been very strong on because I've been speaking about this over the last couple of days a lot, is that response, I would imagine, from the government and the response from a lot of people who don't necessarily agree with me having an issue with it would be, well, what do you think that thing in your hand now is doing, your mobile phone? It does all of that stuff already, and everybody knows everything based on your phone. My counter to that would be everybody who buys a mobile phone knows that it's doing that.
1: Yes.
0: I don't think necessarily when you go and buy your car that anybody explains to you or that you would know that the car is doing that.
1: Agree. I would also add that I don't think your phone can kill you down a dark country road. Like, clearly, these cars can do. So obviously the manufacturers, they're able to tap in what? To update and manage functions of the car. That's the sole reason for that. And of course, that will get misused by people in the wrong hands.
0: Well, yeah. And like I said, the system initially with BMW came with really good intentions. So you and I are driving down a road. We swerve to avoid a kangaroo. The car rolls over in a ditch five times and we knock our head and we're unconscious.
1: Mm.
0: The car would send an alert to us. I didn't respond to that alert via a button to say, yes, we're awake and we know what's going on. It would automatically ring 000, send a location, and then ambulance and fire and police would arrive. That's a fantastic intention, right?
1: Yeah.
0: But as with a lot of other fantastic intentions and fantastic ideas on paper and in theory, they are open to being abused for the wrong thing. And I think the fact that yes, we know our vehicle's connected to be able to do things like download updates and improve functionality. And that, I guess, is more of a thing with electric vehicles than it is with conventional vehicles. But that connectivity is really positive, I guess, in that regard. But the fact that they're open to being hacked from an outside influence is the problem. And the fact that the government doesn't seem to think it's an issue is an even bigger problem.
1: I don't know if you saw, there was a film on Netflix in 2023, apocalyptic thriller called Leave the World Behind. Julia Roberts was in it. Where
0: I heard about it. Yeah.
1: Someone was able to control all of the Teslas on the road and basically have them do what they wanted to do. Straight away, Trent, listening to you, our listeners are all over this. Imagine how quick AI can then take over your car and decide whatever it wants to do. Arthur said, absolutely. Why on earth would you have your car connected to the internet? It's the last thing we need. Debbie said, a friend of mine bought one, turned all of that off for that very reason. Would that necessarily stop that, or you think they could still jailbreak that?
0: You might still be able to jailbreak it. I think the only way you could do it, and I had this question, which I need to do a little bit more research on, is if the SIM card is removable the way it is in your mobile phone, you could technically remove the SIM card and then the car doesn't have a connection. But if it's embedded and it's like an eSIM, then you can't remove it because it's there the whole time. So I think there'd be an element of perhaps you can turn it off, maybe you can remove the SIM card if it's a physical SIM card, but then the issue is if you can't, yes, there's always going to be a connection of some sort.
1: Tom said, thank God my VN Commodore doesn't have this problem. Do you think that people should be asking manufacturers when they buy vehicles or they get a new car about the capability, what the car can do, how the information is collected?
0: Tom's echoing what I've heard from hundreds of people over the last 48 hours or so, which is, I don't really mind the fact that my old car, insert make model, wasn't connected. It still gets me from A to B and I don't have to worry about this. But I would absolutely advise buyers now, because the other thing too is this stuff changes so quickly and the technology moves so fast and the pace of change is so rapid that it's hard even for me when you live in that world to keep across all of it. So I would advise everybody, when you go to buy a new XYZ from wherever it might be, I'd be saying to the salesperson, I want you to explain to me exactly what the connected services are with this car, how do they work, what are they for? What does the manufacturer use them for? And I may have said this to you and your listeners once before, Leif, that years ago when I was at CES, which is the big electronics show that they do in Las Vegas, the cars started to have more of a presence there because the car might as well be a computer now. And a Mercedes-Benz technician was explaining to us, an engineer was telling us that they'd come up with, in the way that we've got, hey, whatever it is on your phone or your smart speaker, they had one where you'd say, hey, Mercedes, to your car, and you could ask it to, you know, turn the air conditioning up or down or put the windows up or down or whatever. And I said to him, why would I want you to have all that data from me personally? And he said, oh, well, we've done, you know, the research, and some people don't want, you know, their phone company, Apple or whomever, to have all that data on them. And I said, mate, with the greatest of respect, I don't want a car company to have it either, to be honest.
1: Wow. All right, we're going to follow this one through you with interest. No wonder the Australian Automotive Dealer Association want the manufacturers' governments to get together and work out that transparency when it comes to new cars coming into the country and those that are already here. The other issue, Trent, we thought we'd ask you about, and I've often thought this, I'm not sure the last time you've been to Adelaide and you've been to the Central Market. It's hard to get a car park. They're doing lots of renovations in there at the moment. But I tell you where the great parks are. In the EV charging points. And I've often wondered how many people are using that to charge, or they're using that because they don't have to drive down one of the Grote Streets or Gouger Street. Aussie drivers could now be in for a rude shock with the idea of an idle fee or a congestion charge.
0: Yep. I'll tell you where this first rang an alarm bell for me. This is way before COVID shutdown. So let's say 2016, 17, 18. I was in the United States. We'd gotten a Tesla Model 3, which was new at the time, to do some testing with. We went to a huge shopping center car park, Bank of Tesla Superchargers. When we got there, and I initially just went, oh, yeah, this is typical America. But let me explain. When I got there, there was a concierge, and he said to me, what I need you to do is leave the car key with me, and I'll plug it in and charge it. And then when it's finished charging, I'll move it. Why do I need to do that? Just thinking it was another person I had to tip and another layer of service. And he said, surprise, surprise, we've discovered that people will plug their car in on charge and then leave it here for 6 hours while they go and shop and go to a movie and have dinner and come back 6 hours later. Why do people do that? Well, because fundamentally, humans are lazy and disrespectful of other humans and find often the easiest way of doing something. So this is exactly what's going to happen. I mean, we've got enough of a problem in Sydney with people parking a dual cab Hilux or something in an EV parking space. That's problem number one. Problem number two is people who own electric vehicles either plugging them in and leaving them there for hours when they only needed 45 minutes or an hour.
1: Mm-hmm.
0: And problem number three is EVs parking there and not charging them at all. So basically, the first council I read about, I think it was Glen Eyre or Glen Eyre in Victoria was doing it.
1: Yep.
0: And they were going to charge. And Tesla, to be fair to Tesla, they've been doing this for a while, that if you plug your Tesla into a supercharger, you get a notification on your phone saying it's just about at 100%. You've got 15 minutes to come and grab it, or we'll start charging you for you to park it there, which I think is fair enough, because if I've got my car there for an hour longer than it needs to be and you're waiting to charge yours, it's highly unfair on you.
1: Mm-hmm.
0: So I think it's a fair point. But again, as I say, Lee, this was always going to happen, because fundamentally, humans, especially if they're in a rush and they don't really care, they're often disrespectful to other humans.
1: Yeah, no, I'm all for it. So a dollar per minute fee, there was some I read that they were saying that they might cap it at 100, while others don't have the upper limit. But you're right. So many people would take advantage and just spend that extra time. It's a free car park in the best spot.
0: In the best spot at the shopping centre, exactly. That's right.
1: God, that's crazy, isn't it? Well, let's hope the Adelaide City Council get all over that too, because I wonder if that is an issue for, maybe we'll take some calls from EV drivers later in the show, but I wonder if that's an issue here in Adelaide too, where that's just human nature, isn't it? Where people do the wrong thing, sadly.
0: Well, the other thing too, Leith, that I think we've got to try to get out of the behaviour with EVs, and I've seen this a lot because I've done so much driving in them, is there'll often be somebody parked at it. Because what happens, the easiest way to explain the way an electric vehicle charges is the way that you fill up a bucket of water. When it's empty, you put the tap on at 100 miles an hour as fast as you can, and then you start to tail the tap off as it gets to the top so you don't overflow it.
1: Yes.
0: That's kind of how the charge works on an EV. So as it gets up near 100%, usually around 90, it slows down. So the last 10% can take a lot longer than the first 50 or 60 that you put into it.
1: Mm-hmm.
0: And often one of the things we see behaviourally are people sitting around at charges at 92 or 93%. And they're sitting there for an extra 20 minutes and you're saying to them, do you really need that 7 or 8%? Or would you be okay at 92%?
1: Yes.
0: Because the next person then has to wait until you get to 100. So I think I said this from the outset. One of the biggest problems with a mass adoption of EVs was going to be that you have to fundamentally change your behaviour in a lot of different ways in order not to be an impost on everybody else who's got one. And I think, yeah, this is all part of that.
1: Quick question for you before you go, and we appreciate your time as always, Trent. Thank you. This one said from Andrew, can you please ask Trent, given the cost of diesel, what we're hearing with Donald Trump and less emissions, EV replacements for diesel-powered trucks, B-doubles, trains, ships, are we thinking months, years or decades?
0: Oh, look, I think we're years away from widespread adoption of it. And one of the reasons for that is the distances that we have to travel in Australia. So, you know, your listeners would know full well, if you bomb north out of Adelaide to head towards Sydney, once you get past about Murray Bridge, there's not a lot going on.
1: No.
0: You know, there's a few small towns. You get to Hay, and then you're still 6 hours away from Sydney. So you see at night, more hours of the day and night, really, trucks going up and down those roads. You can, I say this a lot, Leith, you can effectively put a whopping great massive big battery in a B double or a B single and drive around an electric truck. There are companies in Australia that do it. But the infrastructure required, that battery would need to be like a big cassette tape that we used to use to listen to music. So you'd have to pull into a station, pull it out with a huge big apparatus, put a fully charged one in, and then the truck hits the road again. That's all well and good. But the infrastructure that's required to charge, say, 100 or 200 of those mega packs in one hit quickly enough to make it work for the trucking industry, I think is, look, I don't want to go too far out on the edge and say decades away, but it's certainly not going to happen anytime soon.
1: No. Watch with interest. Trent, as always, love having you on the show. Thank you for the insight.
0: Mate.
1: Enjoy your weekend.
0: You too, mate.
1: There's Trent Nicolick, our 5AA motoring expert. 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
5: Good afternoon, I'm Kendall Bretty. The federal government says a breach involving AI on four government websites highlights the need for a digital duty of care. Police are going through dozens of new calls to Crime Stoppers after a $1 million reward was offered in the Gus Lamont case. Qantas ground workers in Adelaide have joined their colleagues from across Australia, striking for 24 hours for better pay. And the AFL Grand Final teams will be named tonight, with a question mark remaining over Brisbane star Lachie Neal. Cloudy and 26, at the moment 25. More news at 2 o'clock on 5AA, always Adelaide.
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1: 25 minutes to 2. If you'd like to join us, anytime, 8223-0000 is our number. Our NDIS spotlight today, friend of show returning, Tasman Turley is the owner of Complete Comfort. He joins me this afternoon. Lovely to see you. Thank you for coming in.
13: Thank you, Lee. Good to be here.
1: How's business?
13: Quite good, actually. No complaints.
1: Well done. Well, when you've got a showroom like yours, I'm not surprised, because people walk in and they go, gosh, let me have that.
13: Got to push them out of the door.
1: And that's right. Yeah, you're like last drinks. So it's starting to turn the lights off. Hey, we love this segment. We get a chance to showcase people in the industry, what you do. For those who know what you do, we can sort of update them. For those who don't necessarily know or haven't maybe been to see you, you can tell us all about it. You have been here almost 30 years?
13: Correct.
1: Yeah. Mm. Long change of what's happened, I guess, over those 3 decades.
13: A lot of grey hairs.
1: Stop it. Still as handsome as ever. What was it like when you started 30 years ago versus now, the technology that's been brought in?
13: Yeah, it's improved enormously. I think the range of products for the client and the customer and the consumer, obviously like any other area, has improved enormously. Just the look and the quality is you know, really good. All German electronics on our products, pretty much. So
1: I mentioned earlier to the audience in the intro when I said you were coming up. So you're like the expert, the leader when it comes to mobility equipment and adjustable chairs and adjustable beds, adjustable mattresses. I just asked you off air. Number one in that, do you sell more beds than anything else?
13: Electric adjustable beds. We have very large range, lots of options available, not just in the NDIS and the home care package, but obviously from a retail aspect, people are looking at just better night's sleep, better comfort, better looking products as well, which obviously the aesthetic side of it in their home is quite important. And of course, we think that we give an excellent level of service, which our clients need to know, making their beds and taking away old beds and, you know, vacuuming the room before the new bed goes in and all that sort of thing. So
1: yeah, attention to detail.
13: Correct.
1: Because that's important. I mean, we spend half of our day pretty much in bed, most people. And I guess it's always been that case, hasn't it, that adjustable beds, without being rude, in years gone by, in decades gone by, they were kind of a bit hospitally.
13: Correct.
1: If you know what I mean.
13: Yeah, correct.
1: Whereas now you've got style.
13: That's right.
1: Yeah.
13: And people want it to look nice in their bedroom. That's why people have great bedroom furniture. They can go inside their bedroom furniture, which a lot of people aren't aware of.
1: Yep.
13: So we actually have a couple of normal timber frames and different frames in the showroom to show people they can go in there. We don't sell a lot of timber frames, obviously, but if people have something that their heart's really wrapped up in and they don't want to change the look, they still want to integrate the actual adjustable bed into that environment, then we can do that for them as well.
1: I know when I saw you last time in the showroom, you let people test it out. You can test drive it too.
13: Yeah,
1: so
13: we do.
1: Find the comfort for it like you would in any bedding store.
13: Correct.
1: Yeah.
13: We call it the Goldilocks clause on the mattress in particular, because that's the part that once they get their head around the adjustability of it, of using a bed, the mattress that they need to choose in maybe half an hour to an hour in the showroom is a little bit of pressure on them.
1: Yep.
13: So we take that pressure away and allow them a good week if they've chosen poorly, as they say, and we can fix that for them at no charge.
1: Yeah, that's an amazing deal. Mm. Old days, it would have been probably, what, just the top that moved up, or there probably would have been limited range and mobility and movement.
13: Early days, they were constructed quite differently. A lot of timber slats involved. Weight ratings and of that sort of product was not as anywhere near. We actually have a bed now that's rated to move and carry 500 kilos.
1: Yes.
13: Now, it's probably over-engineered for most of us, which is a good thing, but it just means that the structure and the strength of it will go for many, many, many years to come.
1: Actually, that's a good point too, because it's not just elderly or disability, is it, too? Like if you've got a sporting injury, people know how hard it is to get in and out of bed.
13: Correct.
1: Got a sore back, it's difficult. Yep. If you've got other sort of sleep issues, like if people have sleep apnea or need to move in some kind of direction, you can help them out with that too.
13: Absolutely. Elite footballers with knee problems and
1: and
13: ankle problems and all that sort of thing can elevate their legs at night without having to wake up and hang from the ceiling.
1: How many times have people, you know, like drop things under, you know, one or two pillows or rolled up blankets together? Now you've got all of that and more, which is amazing. So you've got that. The mattresses and the beds, obviously. What about mobility scooters?
13: Mobility scooters, yes, we have quite a large range.
1: When you walk in, you see
13: lots of them.
1: Oh, yeah, from your basic model to your duck's guts.
13: Yeah, small ones that are obviously very easy to fold up, around the 13 to 15 kilo mark, where people can travel overseas, aeroplane-friendly, lithium battery packs that are tiny, only a kilo they carry on the plane, all the requirements there. But that go up to the large ones. We now have them with heated seats, heated handles, play the radio as well. Unfortunately, it's only FM on the radio at the moment, but we'll try and work on getting 5AA on there.
1: Imagine Bobby Francis with a heated seat. You'd never get him out. But it gives people such great independence, doesn't it? Because
13: Correct.
1: Once you lose the ability to drive, people think, well, that's it, I'm done.
13: Whereas it shouldn't be.
1: No.
13: It shouldn't be. People want that. And it's quite safe. You've got footpaths available to pedestrians, and it's classified as a pedestrian vehicle. They're really easy to use. And again, you know, some of them can travel on average 50 to 70 kilometres, the large ones.
1: Yeah.
13: But essentially it's really what the 90% use of it.
1: Yes,
13: some purpose. People have both. They'll have the large one to go from home to the shops and friends and all that sort of thing.
1: Yep.
13: And then they'll have a small one where the family can come and take them out for the day. They can go to the zoo or they can go to the football.
1: Yep.
13: Adelaide Oval's actually quite user-friendly for that sort of thing, for wheelchairs. And
1: that's good, because then they're not exhausted. They might not need it all the time, but it might be one of those things that just helps them get around.
13: One of the first many, many years ago, but one of the first people I saw travelling down Jetty Road, Glenelg, on a mobility scooter, I was surprised to see him in the front yard doing all his gardening and cutting his roses back, etc., because he could get down to Jetty Road, do his shopping, come home with all the groceries, and then still felt strong and well enough to go out and do his gardening.
1: Tasman, I think I've seen people online where they've mowed the lawns. Like they're in the mobility and just almost got some kind of setup, which makes sense. Yeah. They put a couple of blades on one of those. You have a whole new little side business, side hustle
13: Get trailers.
1: That's a good idea.
13: Deliver brochures.
1: That is a good idea. So the mobility scooters you've got there at Complete Care. The other one is your power chairs. This is important too, because how many people struggle to get out of the big recliner or struggle, you know, it's so important to have a comfortable chair.
13: Correct.
1: At your home.
13: Yeah, I spend, apart from the bed, you spend a lot of time in a chair and being comfortable, but assisting them to get in and out reduces any discomfort and also pain or injuries to shoulders, etc., that they might occur. But actually getting into a chair can be an issue too. If they've got weaker legs or a hip or knee issue, they can sit comfortably onto the chair rather than falling into the chair. And and quite often that's where they do a little bit of damage and fall over the chair or you know, not sitting in it correctly, and they hurt themselves, and we don't want that. So
1: I was seeing when you showed me the demonstration that time, like it's almost, you get it to 180 degrees. It's not almost any angle you need they need just a little boost to get out of the chair or they genuinely need
13: stand up
1: to almost stand up and go.
13: Correct.
1: Yeah. So you got that for everyone too. And aesthetically, they would be a lot
13: We obviously appealing. Make those for the client so we can tailor them. Yep. Lots of different styles, lots of different ways to be able to manipulate the chair to make it more comfortable. And, of course, they can put their spin on it with any colour that they like. Someone said to me today, you know, can you send me a couple of the colours that you have? And I said, just go online with Warwick or any supplier of fabrics that we all get our fabrics from, and you can choose anything you like. Some are better than others. Obviously, we use heavy commercial, really good wearing and really easy clean. We also include arm and head covers, what they used to call antimacassars in the old days. But they come with them. And, of course, we deliver them, set them all up, take away their old chair if they want to get rid of it, donate it to a charity or donate it to the local tip.
1: It's great what you do that, because some people would think it's sort of just other business might just dump and run. All right, good luck with that. All the best. Whereas you actually genuinely take the care to walk through it, demonstration, et cetera.
13: We've been into someone's home where they got a delivery before us for some general piece of furniture and all the wrapping and cardboard was out in the front lawn. They didn't even take it with them. But,
1: Lord.
13: Yeah, so we'll do all of that and take it away.
1: And that's the worst, yellow bin week.
13: All you
1: need is one chair, fills up your bin, like, if there's a lot of stuff to do. What's your – do most people walk in not realising, A, how big your showroom is and B, I guess, the variety and the amount of stock and things that you have?
13: Yeah, a lot of comments come through that they're quite deceived from the front of our buildings at the front at 11 and 13 Maple Avenue.
1: Yep.
13: It goes a long way back, nearly through to Leader Street. But it is deceiving, and it's obviously we've built it with inside the main structure of the building, and it goes fairly well back. We've got sections now, so it does make it easy. They can come in on their power chair or on their scooter.
1: Mm-hmm.
13: And we are dog friendly as well, so people who have dogs for certain reasons and pets for certain reasons, if they don't want to get stressed and leave them in the car, we're more than happy to bring them in.
1: Yeah, I'm
13: hoping they're house trained.
1: I know Chantel, our sales rep, who looks after you. I'm not sure if she's visiting you all the time or the dogs.
13: She loves Rosie.
1: Yeah.
13: Rosie's there every day.
1: Just finds an excuse to drop in and say hello. Do you get great comfort knowing the change you make? Because you would see that also firsthand. You would see what difference it makes for people.
13: We do. It is very nice. I mean, obviously, as a business, we need to tick things over, and we are fairly keen to move a lot of product to our customers. But customers we have had for many, many years feel a part of us and they become quite close, and you know, we try and take the extra few steps to help them feel that way.
1: Yes.
13: They do really enjoy, I suppose, the whole aspect of being involved with us. And initially the purchase of the product is one thing, but it's a continuation of what we can do for them. And
1: well done.
13: Yeah.
1: Yeah, but to park your car in show week, or is it a little difficult? Well, you've been around long enough, you can pull some weight.
13: We used to do the show. We don't do that anymore, but we do have a couple of good customers that'll come through, and we have country customers come down, and we'll lend them a scooter. We've got a few good second-hand ones.
1: Yeah.
13: So they come down, park, and go off and have a look at the show and come back.
1: I did notice a lot in the show this year.
13: Yeah.
1: I thought, and that makes sense too, because even just, I mean, it's a big day to walk around for a lot of people. You're talking, you may not necessarily need it all day, but even undulating surfaces, I've noticed, as friends and family have got older, that can be a little issue.
13: A lot of mobility items like that are a bit of a protection as well. I mean, you know, if you're driving down the street, you don't normally bump into people. So in a crowded environment, if you're on a good mobility scooter, even a walker, a simple walker for a person. And sometimes they feel, you know, it dents their pride a little bit having to forget, you know, forgo their independence and say, oh, I need a walker. But walkers are an actual good barrier, particularly in crowded shopping centres and at the Royal Show.
1: Mm-hmm.
13: Plus they've got their own little chair to sit down on and watch the wood chopping or the going on at the main stadium.
1: Much rather a walker than doing rehab in hospital.
13: That's right.
1: Dealing with all of that. Tasman Turley, my guest, is the owner of Complete Comfort. Just drop the headphones on for a second, Tasman, before we let you out of here, because we're going to get you some love from one of our callers. I should say 11 Maple Avenue in Forestville, or completecomfort.net.au is where you can go on the website. Brendan from Maitland. Hey, Brendan, have you got something from Tasman?
14: Yes. Afternoon, young Leith and Tasman. Long time no speak. A few years ago, I bought a couple of chairs from Tasman for my late father, alive then. Brian, marvellous fellow, Tasman. Very good at what he does and what he sells. Highly recommend this chair that I got, or two chairs I got from the father. They stood up and, they lay down flat, whatever. It's just like a complete unit. And, just a very good fellow. And if you wouldn't mind, you fellows, can you do a rain dance for us? We need a bit of rain as farmers in this state at the moment.
1: Oh, all right. Tasman's a far better dancer than I, so we'll get him to do it. Brendan, thank you for calling in, though. That's nice to hear.
13: Thank you, Brendan. Great to hear from you, mate.
1: Yeah, well done. And you would hear that, I'm sure, from a lot of people, the changes that you've been able to make.
13: I don't get to the country as much as I'd like to, but our guys, we travel far and wide.
1: Yeah, some rain would be nice. Mm. And now I think that period of the year's gone, so maybe they're not going to get some. But hopefully, fingers crossed. Folks, if you're after an adjustable mattress, a bed, an adjustable electric chair or recliner, if you want comfort furniture, mobility scooters and more, where do we go, Tasman?
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13: Have a great day.
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1: Well, there are Christmas parties and then there are the nights that genuinely sparkle. None more than a starlit Christmas celebration at the Adelaide Convention Centre. 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There's two live bands, Mr. Buzzy and the cast. Everyone will be on the dance floor having a great time. This is how Christmas and the end of the year should be celebrated. The perfect opportunity to dress up, look amazing, have a glass, thank your team, entertain some clients, and then party well into the evening. You can visit the Adelaide Convention Centre website for more information and check out the deals for tables of 10 and book now to avoid disappointment. Make this year's Christmas celebration spectacular.
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1: Milton Vidoulis will join us from 2 o'clock to answer all of your gardening questions. She can get them ready on 8223 0000. Just before we get to calls, there's been a release from SA Police regarding the response to the Gus Lamont reward announcement. Major crime detectives pleased with the response from the public regarding that reward announcement. 34 calls and 2 emails have been received by Crime Stoppers. Let's hope they come to something. Vern in Pasadena, good afternoon.
2: Good afternoon, Leith. Good subject you had regarding these smart vehicles.
1: Smart cars, Vern. Yep.
2: Yes, but I just want to say two things. That technology has been in vehicles for quite some many years, and two stories I can tell you is one, my son had a late model Falcon, mm-hmm. one of the last, and he was in the Air Force and he was away on manoeuvres, and we had the car for a few months in the carport. Went to start it, it wouldn't start. And the problem was he left it in summer. Left it in winter period.
1: Mm-hmm.
2: And the car then started in summer and it was flooding itself. So the RAA came, had a look and told me he got it going. But he said, look, take it to your nearest Ford agent, mm-hmm. and have them check it. So, which I did do. And I was sitting in the waiting room, and within 20 minutes, I suppose, they were back to say I could take the car. And I said, but the bonnet wasn't even up. And he said, oh no. He said, they fixed it from Melbourne.
1: Oh,
2: I said, well, wow, what do you mean?
1: Yep.
2: And he said, we just plug it in. And they set all the computer from there.
1: How frightening is that, Vern? So that's what happens. This is why they're concerned, because if your car is attached to the internet or people are able to dial in on your car, yes, they might be able to do good things for you, as was done there, and people might be able to get updates and upgrades in their car. But what if someone does the wrong thing, like turn off your lights or lock your doors or have your radio really loud? People were able to hack into it. It's like a horror movie. Thank you, Vern. Debbie from South Plimpton before the news on the same issue. G'day, Deb.
22: Hi, Leith. You might be aware of this, having a bit of an interest in what goes on in the US, but there's a bit of a thing going on where a lot of scientists that are working on really high top-level security stuff,
1: mm-hmm.
22: have been unalived and under suspicious circumstances, and a few of them have had very unusual car accidents in their Teslas, and the inference is exactly this.
1: Right, like you would see in a movie. Okay.
22: Mm. Do you know who Nancy Grace is?
1: No, I'll have to do some digging.
22: So she's an ex-prosecutor, but she now does a podcast, so she's into true crime.
1: Okay.
22: She does a podcast. It's also on Tubby and something else, YouTube.
1: Yep.
22: But, yeah, she's done lots of, and multiple people have done stories about it because it's been extremely strange. Like, they'll find someone and it will be said that they took their own life. Yet there's no actual possible way from the way they were found that could have happened.
1: Wow.
22: Like, very weird things. But, yes.
1: So it's literally like the plot of a movie, Debbie, where mm-hmm. we've seen plots like this before where people are able to take control of the car. It's mm-hmm. it's life or art imitating life or vice versa.
22: Mm-hmm.
1: Yeah, wow.
22: Scary, isn't it?
1: I will have a look. Nancy Grace. All right.
22: Correct.
1: I'll look in. Thank you, Debbie.
22: Enjoy.
1: Appreciate the call. Thank you for that. 8223 0000 if you'd like to join the conversation. As I say, Milton will join us on the other side of the 2 o'clock news. So we'll answer all of your gardening questions. On that, Peter from Sky said, Leith, you're speaking my language. I'm not interested in the AFL at all. I'll be building my chickens a new coop. I'll be painting their food. I'll be gardening all weekend with my new citrus and my cherries. I can't wait for Milt to come on and talk gardening. Peter, he is just minutes away. Just a reminder that tomorrow it's Grand Vinyl Eve. We're going to stop down and play all your favourite footy and grand final tunes. It's all thanks to Matt and the team from Clarity Records, your fully independent record store, servicing the local music community for 16 years, 60 Pulteney Street in the city. Lots of fun tomorrow.
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29: Cloudy and 26. With the 2 o'clock news, I'm Kendall Breschig. Major crime detectives are pleased with the response from the public since a $1 million reward was offered for information about the disappearance of Gus Lamont. The four-year-old vanished from Oak Park Station on the 27th of September last year. Since yesterday's announcement of a reward, 34 calls and 2 emails have been received by Crime Stoppers. All the reports are currently being assessed by detectives and will be investigated where appropriate. The Greens say OpenAI has disrespected Australia, demonstrating the need for stronger guardrails around the technology. A non-human agent created by the tech firm has hacked into Medicare's statistics reporting portal. The federal government was only informed 3 months after the incident took place. Greens Senator David Shoebridge says OpenAI has treated Australia like fools.
30: It is remarkable that the Deputy Prime Minister met with the head of OpenAI earlier this month, and OpenAI gave no disclosures about this attack, treated the Deputy Prime Minister like a mushroom.
29: Almost 40,000 jobs were created over the past month, but all of them are part-time. Latest figures show Australia's unemployment rate climbed to 4.6% in August. SA's rate also increased to 4.6%. The increase mainly driven by a rise in the participation rate, which means more people are actively looking for work, confident they will land a role. A new study has found exercise can significantly reduce acute and chronic pain across a wide range of health conditions. More than 220,000 people have been studied as part of the Adelaide Uni research. Dr. Ben Singh says exercise is underutilised as a treatment for pain.
7: It doesn't need to be high-intensity, vigorous exercise. What was most striking is that short-duration, low-intensity exercise programs had the greatest benefits in pain reduction.
29: There's a new colourful addition to the iconic Popeye fleet. A third Ramsay art boat has been unveiled on the River Torrens called Yatta. It's by Narrangerian Kaurna artist Kath Moore.
8: The design I've created for Popeye was inspired by the Karawiripari, the River Torrens, and the native plants and animals that live in harmony along the river from the Adelaide Hills to West Beach. I like to highlight the Kaurna culture that was living a long time ago along the river and still is today.
29: Archaeologists are seeking permission from Egyptian authorities to drill into rock beside the tomb of King Tutankhamun in the Valley of Kings after surveys suggested a bigger structure beyond the chamber. The team hopes an excavation could uncover the lost tomb of Queen Nefertiti, who's often described as Tutankhamun's stepmother. Using several methods, including thermal imaging and ground-penetrating radar, researchers have found evidence of a larger tunnel network beyond the tomb. Turning to 5AA Sports.
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29: The AFL is bringing a taste of Perth and Brisbane to the MCG this grand final day. More from Jordan Tunbridge.
10: Wharfie time is coming to the MCG. Fremantle's famous fan ritual has been given the green light for Saturday, with the bells from AC/DC's Hell's Bells to ring around the ground as giant waves crash across the big screens. The Dockers have unleashed it during tense moments at home games this season, whipping the Purple Army into a frenzy.
11: What we want for the grand final is something that engages our fans, and potentially at an appropriate time, Wharfie time gets played.
10: AFL boss Andrew Dillon says Brisbane will get a taste of home too, with player celebration songs.
11: Well, what we did was work through with the clubs, and the Brisbane Lions fans love their songs after the goals.
29: While Brisbane star Lachie Neal is challenging his one-match ban at the AFL Appeals Board this afternoon in a bid to play in the grand final, the Lions must prove the tribunal made an error, reached an unreasonable decision, or imposed an excessive penalty. And Mitch Marsh will remain Australia's captain for today's opening ODI against South Africa, despite official skipper Pat Cummins joining the squad. Cummins will sit out to overcome jet lag and focus on the upcoming test, although he can return later in the three-match tour. Marsh says the balancing act is just another part of the game.
12: A lot of our bowlers, and him in particular, are preparing for that test series, and I'm hopeful that he'll feature in this series at some stage, but while he's not, very happy to do it. And myself, him, Andrew McDonald and George work really well collectively.
29: Now checking 5AA traffic.
13: Traffic lights remain out in Brooklyn Park at the intersection of Airport Road and Sir Donald Brabham Drive. They're also out in the city on Port Road near Deviation Road. Take care as you drive through those areas. Works to watch out for in Gilman on Eastern Parade near Wicker Road. Speed back to 40 in both directions past the scene. 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Adelaide's most accurate traffic on 5AA.
29: To the weather, cloudy and 26, partly cloudy tomorrow, 23, a shower or two on Saturday, 19, and partly cloudy Sunday, 18. At the moment, 25 on 5AA, Always Adelaide.
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0: This is Afternoons with Leith Forrest.
1: 6 minutes after two. Thanks for tuning in. 5AA Afternoons on this Thursday. 8223 0000 is the number if you'd like to join us. Milton Vidoulis is here. Any gardening questions you may have, you are more than welcome to ask Milt about those. And we'll speak to Durkani Ayubi, who is the much-loved restaurateur from Parwana, the Afghan restaurant in the western suburbs of Adelaide. But we'll speak to her about the Nature Festival, which officially starts tomorrow. Goes for a couple of weeks over the school holidays. Lots of things to enjoy. A man who loves getting out in nature. You can get dirty with Milt. And I do remember many moons gone past, he and his then colleague, Brad, never short of a photo when it came to World Nude Gardening Day.
2: That's
1: Milton
2: right.
1: Vidoulis, lovely to see you.
2: How are you, Leith?
1: An appropriately placed sort of spade,
2: yes,
1: or a watering can. That's right.
2: That's right.
1: Every year used to get so many clicks and stuff on our Facebook page for that. Remember
2: that? Who's that?
1: Yeah. That was so great.
2: No, it was great. We had a bit of fun.
1: Good to see you. We did indeed. Yeah. It's nice to actually reminisce sometimes and look through those old photos on Michael's Facebook page, Michael Keelan's Weekends.
2: Oh, yeah.
1: Many, many moons, and even some of the people that sadly are no longer with us.
2: Oh, like I know.
1: Kelvin.
2: Yep.
1: Dr. Harry.
2: That's right.
1: Paul Munn.
2: Oh, is Paul not with us?
1: No, Paul's not with
2: us. Isn't he?
1: Oh. Andrew Bone.
2: Yes, Andrew. That was very
1: sad. Great weekend bunch of people. So.
2: Yeah, they were. It's all very sad, isn't it? When you look at it back like that, you know.
1: We're getting old.
2: Big losses.
1: Well, you're not getting old.
2: Oh, I'm getting old, Leith. Yeah. No, I'm getting younger.
1: Hey, what about this weather? So, can't quite make up its mind. Still warmish, though.
2: Outside. It's warm. It's actually a little bit sticky outside. This morning, when I went out, it was about 18 degrees, and that was at 7 o'clock this morning. I thought, oh, gee, it's pretty warm. And then after about an hour, it started raining in Gawler. So, not much, you know. Wouldn't have even been a mill, I wouldn't have thought. But, you know, it was enough to wet the concrete and the lawn surface sort of thing. But, of course, that's not enough to water the garden, so... With this warm weather we have had and we're having, Leith, and I touched on it last week, you do need to start watering some of your plants.
1: Yes.
2: Not everything, but you need to look at freshly planted plants and pot plants especially. You really need to look at those. And look, my garden is on a slope. So the back lawn is flat, so I don't need to water that because it holds the moisture better.
1: Sure.
2: But the front lawn is on a slope. Now I'm having to water that because it drains away quickly.
1: Massive runoff. Mm. So we've had an issue where we had some sprinklers put in and they didn't quite put them low enough. So when old mate ran his mower over the top, I just clipped the top of it.
2: Yep.
1: So they've been out, the boys, this week and they've fixed it all up now. And even Jessica's been running it three times a day to try and get some of the new seed in the back lawn.
2: Yep.
1: And
2: yep.
1: I think I told you about my sort of moss collection that we have in the back.
2: That's
1: so
2: right.
1: It's all been sort of redone and looks great. But if you look ahead at the weather for the next week, no rain today, no rain tomorrow, 0 to 3 on Saturday for the grand final, which is pretty much nothing.
2: Nothing.
1: No rain Sunday, no rain Monday, 0 to 1 Tuesday, none. 0 to 3 Wednesday, none really.
2: Nah.
1: And then Thursday, possibly 0 to 6. So
2: again,
1: it's not a lot. Start watering.
2: No, you do need to start watering if you want to want your garden to look good. And the thing about watering now, you might think, well, everything looks okay. Yes, but what you don't want to do is lose all of that moisture out of the soil.
1: Mm.
2: So if you start watering out now, you're actually topping that moisture up so it doesn't evaporate right from the root zone.
1: Yes. Mm. You always are very passionate about this, and people, you can speak to Milton if you've got a personal question about your garden that you'd like to ask. When you talk about when people water, they might have a thought, maybe I'll count to 30 in my head and then I'm done.
2: Yeah.
1: In terms of how much we should water, what people have an idea of, that's a good water.
2: Mm.
1: Can you give us that sort of
2: philosophy
1: or equation that you have?
2: Yeah, so if you're watering your lawn, you want to put 25 mils of water on at one application.
1: Mm-hmm.
2: Okay, so now depending on the precipitation rates of your sprinklers, which means how much water they apply per hour, the best way to check that is to get jam tins or baked bean tins, something with vertical sides, dot them all around your lawn and time how long it takes to get 25 mils of water in those cans.
1: Mm-hmm.
2: So that will tell you how long you need to leave your sprinklers on for. Okay. Now, for things like roses and general shrubs, you probably need about 10 to 15 litres of water per plant.
1: Yes.
2: So you can work that out by the drippers you have. You know, if they allow 4 litres per hour and you want 12 litres, you need to leave them on 3 hours.
1: Mm.
2: See, a lot of people, I get it all the time. Oh, no, I leave my drippers on. They're on every day. And you think, well, when you analyse it, they might have them on for 10 minutes.
1: Yeah.
2: A 10-minute watering on a 4 litre per hour dripper is like 100 mils of water, which is nothing.
1: It's dribble.
2: It's nothing.
1: That's
2: so
1: right.
2: Make sure you're giving those enough water. Things like trees don't need as regular watering, but they need more water.
1: Yes.
2: So the bigger a tree is, the more water it needs. Okay. And if you're watering pot plants, I coined a phrase that if it's in the 20s, do it twice a week. If it's in the 30s, do it 3 times a week.
1: Mm-hmm.
2: And if it's above 35, just water them every day. And try to apply the volume of the pot. Let's say it's a 9-litre pot.
1: Yep.
2: Put at least double that. Put 18 litres of water in it. But pot plants, the water should be applied slowly, Leith.
1: Yes.
2: Because otherwise it runs
1: flood
2: down the sides of the pots. Oh, yes, there's water running out the bottom, but it doesn't mean the water, the soil or the potting mix is moist. So just be careful with that. What I do with my pot plants is I take them and get my hose with that nice soft rose on the end, and I go from one pot to the other, and I might go back and forth 6 or 7 times.
1: Yes.
2: So I know the potting mix is nice and moist.
1: I just text my lovely wife to ask the name of the plant. So we have a couple of plants at our front door, exactly what you're speaking of. They're the tree that sort of comes up and then bunches out.
2: Oh, yes, the little lollipop tree.
1: Lollipop trees.
2: Yeah,
1: and
2: ficus. I take them and get my hose with that nice soft rose on the end, and I go from one pot to the other, and I might go back and forth 6 or 7 times.
1: Yes.
2: So I know the potting mix is nice and moist.
1: I just text my lovely wife to ask the name of the plant. So we have a couple of plants at our front.

0: watering cans, and I might get 1, 2, 3, 4 watering cans, and I'll give it a good healthy drink. But the minute I put half a watering can in,
1: yeah,
0: it's all seeping out the bottom.
1: Yeah.
0: And so I often wonder, am I wasting, what can I do? Do you need like a wetting agent or something to help it sort of stay in there a bit more?
1: It is a good question because a lot of people have this problem. And I know you've been in the gardening talk business for a while.
0: I'm an old pro at this now.
1: But no, it's a really good question because what happens is the longer you've had that plant in that pot, the fuller the pot is going to be of roots.
0: Yes.
1: Okay. So after about 3 to 4 years, you need to take that plant out of that pot and then do a root prune or put it into a larger pot. Because what will happen now, if it's very full of roots, you'll put the water in the top and it runs straight down the sides of the pots.
0: Yes.
1: And it's coming out the bottom and you think, oh, it's enough water.
0: Yeah.
1: So, yes, when it gets that full of roots, a wetting agent is beneficial for sure.
0: Milton Vidoulis is here from Vidoulis in Gawler. If you need indoor plants, outdoor plants, great garden furniture, they've got you all covered. Had a spy go out there the other day.
1: Oh,
0: have
1: did
0: a look
1: you?
0: At what Ari's up to and his team. Said it was excellent. Amazing what you've got sorted out there.
1: Yeah, it's looking fabulous. He's doing a great job.
0: This is not great radio, but I'll show you. You may or may not remember. Remember Jessica and I came out once and we bought a heap of the same pots from
1: yes,
0: you?
1: Yes, yes, yes, the white ones.
0: So we have, and again, you know, I'm not quite a green thumb. I'm a light green thumb from my years in the business. But we have a particular plant in there and it burst the pot.
1: Oh, yes. Oh, yes, yes, yes. So his Leith's got a Strelitzia Nicolai.
0: Is that the palm? What are they called?
1: Bird of Paradise.
0: Bird of Paradise.
1: But it's the giant one.
0: Yeah.
1: And the giant one is notorious for a big, heavy root system.
0: So we got it in the back and it's got beautiful, like, ferns. Like, it
1: leaves.
0: Looks amazing. Mm. And then all of a sudden Jessica said, I think it's getting a bit of a crack in it, that particular pot. Then the next day, like an
1: it
0: egg.
1: It split.
0: It had just split the whole thing. Mm. So,
1: look, that sort of plant, they are good in pots. But what I do tell people, if you're going to put them in a decorative pot,
0: yep,
1: plant them in a plastic pot and sit the plastic pot in the decorative pot.
0: Right.
1: Because it is always, that Strelitzia Nicolai or the large bird of paradise will break a concrete pot.
0: Yeah, somebody said to me, whatever you do, do not plant it in the ground ever because it'll take over your entire neighbourhood.
1: It could if you don't prune it, yes. Yeah. But
0: how's that? That pot that you had, they were big, sturdy, heavy quality pots,
1: yeah,
0: and it just cracks it like an egg.
1: Honestly, it will split a big concrete pot.
0: Amazing.
1: Yeah. Gee, the plant looks good.
0: Oh, well, hello.
1: Hey.
0: Hello. How's my, what did I send you?
1: Light green thumb.
0: Yeah, my light green. What was the photo I sent you the other day? A hedging plant?
1: Oh, the Marais.
0: The Marais.
1: Oh, yeah, they were killer, weren't they?
0: How's that?
1: Beautiful,
0: they're
1: beautiful.
0: Like 10 feet high now.
1: Yeah, yeah.
0: I bought those from Vidoulis in Gawler.
1: Good.
0: Milton Vidoulis is here to answer your questions. 8223 0000. Go to it.
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0: Milton Vidoulis is here from Vidoulis in Gawler. It is a location that is so great, full of plants indoor and outdoor furniture. The good folk of Gawler said, well, how do we remind people that it's there? So they built a racetrack right across the road so you know exactly where to go. Dennis from Semaphore Park, you're speaking to Milton.
7: Yes, good afternoon. I've had a lot of trouble. All my citrus trees, lemon, lime and Chinese or Japanese mandarin, they get those little wasps in them. The branches bulge out.
8: Oh, yes, yes.
7: Mm-hmm. And I have tried cutting it back in there and I had to pull them all out. They're covered in it.
8: Yeah.
7: I'm going to plant new citrus trees. Any you can spray if you think that's coming on again?
8: Yes, definitely, Dennis. It's a clay product, kaolin clay it's called. You get it at Semaphore Garden Centre. You're down at Semaphore Park there.
7: Yep.
8: They'll certainly have it. And what this does, Dennis, you spray it on the foliage and stems and it creates this layer, which is clay, so it's like dirt sort of thing, on the stem, and the little wasps will go elsewhere because they don't want to lay their eggs in clay. They want nice, fresh, supple shoots. So if you spray those, now the wasps are around usually very early October to perhaps November. So perhaps if you spray, keep that kaolin spray sprayed on your trees between, you know, go 1st of October to the end of October, you'll be fairly right for keeping them away. Now, the other thing
7: do you spray the whole tree?
8: Yes, spray the whole tree. They tend to only want the young shoots, but if you're spraying a young tree, just spray the whole tree because, yeah, look, once they get in there, they're a problem. So try to keep them away by using the spray. There is also gall wasp traps that you can buy that you can hang in your trees and that traps them in there. So you could do both things to keep them at bay.
7: Okay, because I've had a lot of trouble with lemon trees. I've had three. I had a big lemon tree which was part lemon and grapefruit, and it ended up having more grapefruit than lemon. So I pulled it out, and we're on loamy, sandy soil, I suppose. And I dug it out and put all fresh loam in, and I've just gone through three lemon trees. They just die.
8: They're dying from the wasps or just dying?
7: No, just dying. Because up the other end, there's a pear tree, which is fully fruited and going extremely well.
8: Mm-hmm.
7: What would be the best lemon tree then to plant down here?
8: Well, I like the Eureka. I think that's the best all-round lemon. And now's a very good time to plant them. So if you go again into Semaphore Garden Centre, I was there the other day, they've certainly got some stock in.
7: Yes.
8: And now's the best time to plant them. Plant them just, you know, after you plant them, make sure you give them a dose of some sea salt to settle them in. Maybe even cut it back a little bit. Take about 10% of the plant off. If it's a windy spot, put a windbreak around it. They hate wind. They hate drafty spots. So if you can do that, you can give it a really good chance to grow, Dennis.
7: Okay, just quickly, they face due west. When the hot weather really comes in, should you shield them with some shade cloth?
8: No, they don't mind the sun. That's not a problem. It's the wind that's a problem. If you're putting them in pots, yes, shade them from the afternoon sun. But in the ground, they'll tolerate that.
7: All right. Look, thanks very much for all that.
8: Pleasure. Good luck.
0: Good on you, Dennis. Thank you for the call. 8223-0000. Gardening questions for Milton Vidoulis. You can go to it. Speak to Madeline. She'll put you in the queue. Adam from Salisbury asked Milton, the best time for watering, please, dusk or dawn?
8: Dawn is always better, and people ask why. Because you don't leave water on the foliage at night. And water on foliage can, on some plants, can cause, you know, fungal diseases and bacteria. So water is better, so when the sun comes out, the leaves will dry and you'll have less problem with any diseases.
0: Andrew says, Milton, when you're saying 25 mils, is that 25 millimetres or 25 millilitres?
8: Oh, it's 25 millimetres in the gauge. So 1 inch in the old money, that's how much water needs to be in the bottom of the can.
0: Right. Damien asks, Milton, the best method, please, for indoor ferns?
8: Watering.
0: I'm assuming, yeah.
8: Yeah, look, ferns is a little bit different to most other indoor plants. Normally with indoor plants, we tell people to let them dry out in between waterings.
0: Yep.
8: However, ferns, most ferns, like to be kept moist all the time. And it's one of the few plants that I don't mind people having a saucer underneath it with water in it when it's extremely hot. So water them regularly, keep them moist, not dry.
0: Are you a big fan of saucer under pots or no?
8: No, it's, look, certainly to catch drips, yes. But indoor plants, one of the worst things people do is they have the saucer under the plant and then they water it and the water fills up with, the saucer fills up with water.
0: Yes.
8: And it's sitting in water all the time. Now, it's not an aquatic plant.
0: Right. You don't want wet feet.
8: You don't want wet feet because what water does, and I see this all the time, oh, but the plant is wilting, so I think it needs watering. Mm-hmm. But what's happened, if it's sitting in water, the roots are rotting away at the bottom.
0: Right.
8: And when they're rotting away, they don't have as many roots, so they wilt. So you give them more water and you're making the situation worse.
0: It's like a vicious cycle.
8: It is.
0: Can I give you a bit of homework for next week or the week after?
8: Yes.
0: The top two or three mistakes that people make that they've just convinced themselves or it's been passed down over generations that's the way you do things.
8: Yeah.
0: Like I would think majority of people, if they were honest, would look around their house now and see a saucer under one of their pots somewhere.
8: Yeah, it's okay. I have saucers under mine, but what I do is I take my indoor plants outside in the shade and I water them out there and I wash the leaves down.
0: Yep.
8: I liquid feed them. I let them drain out there.
0: Mm-hmm.
8: Then I take them inside and put them in my decorative pots that might have a saucer in.
0: Sure.
8: But the saucer's only there to catch the drips. It's not to hold water. The mistake people make is they don't take their plants out of the situation to water them.
0: Mm-hmm.
8: So they water them in their decorative pots. And I've seen people do it. You look in there and it's like a swimming pool in the decorative pot.
0: But I think there'd also be cases where, you know, people plant a plant and don't have a pollinator alongside it and then throw their hands up in the air because their plant has died.
8: That's right. Mistakes
0: like that people don't think. Michael always says it too. You will buy a magnificent plant that costs you a lot of money and then you'll just go with cheap, nasty potting mix.
8: Oh, it's the worst thing you can do. Yeah. You know, you always have to use the best quality potting mix available because you're going to get a much better plant.
0: Marion can have our final word. She says, Milton, maidenhair ferns, are they hard to grow?
8: No, they're very easy to grow, but they need two things, bright light and moisture. They're the two things that you need for a maidenhair fern. Don't put them in a dark spot. They won't grow. They like bright light and they like to be kept moist all the time. If you do that, they are bulletproof.
0: Well done. It's actually Marion's 64th birthday today.
8: Oh, happy birthday,
0: Marion.
8: Wonderful.
0: Have a fantastic and blessed day, she says.
8: Definitely.
0: Good grief. She's like peanuts. 64. If only I'd sing, I could sing that particular When I Get Older, Losing My Hair. Remember
8: oh,
0: that?
8: Yes.
0: Many
8: yes,
0: years
8: yes.
0: from now.
8: Yeah. Actually, I did sing that at my 65th birthday.
0: Beautiful. Milton, where do we find you and where do we find your son, Ari, and the great team at Vidaulis?
8: Well, you'll find me wherever, but you'll find the other team at Vidaulis, and they're at Main North Road, Gawler, opposite the Gawler Racecourse.
0: But you're like the Loch Ness Monster. There's the occasional appearance.
8: People
0: see you and get excited by that.
8: You'll see me sneaking around in my overalls doing a few odd jobs.
0: And what should we be buying now from Vidaulis?
8: Oh, look, he's got a great range of indoor plants. But, look, I must say his pots and outdoor furniture at the moment are fantastic. Mm. You'll see things out there that you haven't seen before, and I think that's the wonderful thing about Vidaulis.
0: Well, I know someone in the market for a pot, so I'll send her your way. Good to see you. Thank you for coming
8: Thanks, Leith.
0: The great Milton Vidaulis, our guest. 2:30 headlines with Brucey next.
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12: David Bruce with the 2:30 news headlines. The federal government has been criticised after it was revealed that a non-human agent from OpenAI has accessed data from Medicare and three other government agencies. The jobless rate has climbed to 4.6% nationally. That's its highest level in 5 years. Exercise has been found to be an effective way to manage pain beyond medication. And in sport, Brisbane's Lachie Neale will this afternoon find out if he'll be given the okay to play in Saturday's grand final, as his appeal is heard by the AFL's appeals board. The 5AA forecast, cloudy today, tomorrow partly cloudy with a top of 23. Right now it's 26. We'll have more news at 3 on 5AA, always Adelaide.
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0: 26 minutes to 3. Very shortly, we'll let you know all about the Nature Festival for 2026, which officially kicks off tomorrow with one of our favourites. First, let's check in with the Weather Bureau. Steph Spackman joins us from the Bureau of Meteorology. Lovely to have you on, Steph. Oh, let me try a different fader. Hello, Steph.
19: Hello, how are you?
0: Hey, very well, thank you. Hey, we were just talking to Milton, who was walking from the train station to come here, saying a little humid outside, a little bit of precipitation, not a lot in it, but sort of mid-20s and a little bit of moisture.
19: Yes, there is a lot of cloud and a bit of moisture around. Currently looking at temperatures of about 27 degrees at the moment. There is a little bit of precipitation around, not too much. Those fronts that will coming across over the next few days are just extending a little bit further north than we were estimating yesterday. Nothing has officially fallen in any of our rain gauges as yet. But yes, definitely raising the humidity and in combination with those northerly winds, it's feeling a little bit summery.
0: Okay, so for the weekend, the grand final on Saturday, people are planning get-togethers and all the rest. What's the weather looking like?
19: So as we move into tomorrow, we'll see some cooler temperatures just behind this little change that's coming through at the moment. And then we have another change which is going to slip through and just bring some southerly winds as well on Saturday. So unfortunately for those outdoor activities, it's looking at a top of 19 and a few showers about. So perhaps a gazebo might be in order if you're going to be out and about.
0: All right, we look forward to that. School holidays start next week. The weather for next week for the kids and grandkids?
19: As we go through into next week, we will have a high pressure system starting to move across Tasmania on Sunday. So a bit of a dry start and some warming temperatures as we get into the early parts of next week. And then we have another low-pressure system moving over from WA on about Tuesday and Wednesday. So a few showers coming through. So a bit of a mixed start to the beginning of the school holidays.
0: All right. Thank you, Steph. Appreciate that. We will speak to you tomorrow. Enjoy your afternoon. Steph Spackman from the Weather Bureau there with the latest, 26.6 degrees in the city right now, an overnight low of 15 degrees. So in its seventh year, the Nature Festival for 2026 kicks off tomorrow. It is on from the 25th of September until the 11th of October. You can find out all the details at naturefestival.org.au. In a nutshell, it's all about swapping seeds and First Nation storytelling, botanical arts and food, music, community action. It is South Australia's biggest nature celebration. In fact, 350 events right across the 2 weeks. What's interesting is this year's festival has what they call seed stewards. So they are people who live and work and their lives engage the idea of seed. So memory, cultivation, food and conservation as well. And one of the seed stewards is a dear friend, a friend of show and the owner and one of the occupiers of the best restaurant in town, Parwana, on Henley Beach Road in the western suburbs there. Dakani Ayubi joins me. Lovely to have you on, Dakani.
20: Hello, Liv. It's so lovely to be chatting with you again.
0: It's lovely to have you as part of it. How exciting. You're a seed steward.
20: One of my biggest accomplishments, I'd say. What a cute title, right?
0: So you can say restaurateur, academic, award-winning author, and now a seed steward.
20: Caps it off. The cherry on top.
0: It's nice, though. So you're actively involved, obviously, as a steward, but also I saw that you're hosting a book launch and you've got some other events part of the Nature Festival.
20: Yeah, so the Nature Festival is a lovely festival, and, you know, just hearing you describe it, you know, you summed it up so well. So I think what I love about it is it's so community-driven. There's one element of it that is curated by the Nature Festival team, and then there's another element where people in the community, whether it be kids at school or, you know, cultural groups or just different people from all across South Australia, create events within their own community. So it ends up being something like 350 events across the state within that two-week period or whatever it is, which is pretty amazing. Just celebrating nature and, you know, South Australia, our landscapes are incredible, our hills, our coastline, everything. So it's a beautiful festival to be part of. This year, as a seed steward, I had the opportunity to be a little more involved and to think about every year is a different theme. This year's theme is seed. And, you know, when I was reflecting on seeds, I was thinking, you know, for somebody whose journey has been so involved in food, with my family's restaurants and food is such a central part in our life as refugees moving from Afghanistan to Australia, mm-hmm. it's almost like an inverse journey for me, right? Like we have the ingredients on the table. And then more and more as I've been writing, I've been starting to think about where those ingredients come from. So I've almost kind of traced the story back and definitely written about that in my latest book, right, which is every chapter is an ingredient or starts with a seed story. So it was a really resonant time to be involved with the festival.
0: You know what I love, Dukani, about this festival is just how collaborative it is. So you talk about there is the organisers, obviously, but it's a lot of community groups, isn't it, where they get together, everyone has the love of nature, and you combine that all into the festival.
20: Yeah, absolutely. So it's not overly curated, right? Like there might be things happening in a particular suburb with a community garden and they just plug that into Nature Festival and get more of the community involved around it. And I love how organic it is, actually.
0: Mm. And right across the state too. Like it's not just a metro event this. Like right across South Australia, wherever they can, free events, family-friendly events, they'll try and do a little bit of everything.
20: Yeah, absolutely. Right across the state, so in the hills and the wine country, all the way to the coast and you know, the suburbs and the metro CBD too. And I was having a chat to Amber, who's one of the festival directors, the other day, and, you know, one of the nice things about the website is you can search. There's so many family-friendly and kid-friendly things. Mm-hmm. So you can search by age, not just by, so what's appropriate for a 5-year-old, what's appropriate for a 12-year-old. And I think it sort of coincides with school holidays too, which is great.
0: So it's always unfair, Dukani, when you do festivals like this on the radio because you can never do them justice in the time that we have. But we would urge everyone to go to naturefestival.org.au and you'll find an event for you. I have picked out a couple, though, that we can talk about and let people know about that I think are really interesting. The Seedling Exchange. So this is every day during the festival, North Territory in the city, just outside the State Library. Basically, people get to come and plant seeds, don't they, and water them, and it's a shared garden, which so many suburbs have that unique community garden, which is not just about gardening, but also connection and relationships.
20: Yeah, absolutely. And, you know, Leith, I don't know about every single of the 350 events, but now that you mentioned this one, I was just walking on North Terrace earlier today. I had to drop some stuff off at the art gallery, which is where my event will be on Sunday for Nature Festival. And, yeah, I saw them setting up the little gardens, and it looks amazing. And how lovely to have that in our city, right? We're a city surrounded by parklands, which is pretty unique for South Australia, in the world, really.
0: Yes.
20: To have that seed exchange there and to be able to come and plant seeds right in the city centre is lovely. And another big part of Nature Festival is culture. Mm-hmm. So you're surrounded there in the city by the museum and the galleries and everything. So I think that's pretty special.
0: Yeah, so you've got Isla in the city, there's the art gallery, there are various restaurants. I know there's Esme's at Hackney that are part of it. Throughout the parklands, there is Journey of Healing Country Through Fire, which again is really interesting for a lot of people. The seed stories that we discuss. So literally something for everyone. And I would assume maybe it was passed down with your family, Dukani, through generations, that I would imagine this is a very generational event too. There are passionate grandparents who have passed on their love of nature to their kids and ditto to their grandkids.
20: Yeah, absolutely. Well, in my family, you know, we, I guess, had a lot of that sort of ruptured in a way, right? Because when you leave a place, you sort of leave that ancestry and that history. So for me, you know, that connection to seeds and ingredients through the food and the food knowledge that my mother held on to and passed on to us as kids.
0: Yes.
20: Was so pivotal, right, to understanding myself. You sort of don't know it at the time, you know, when you're growing up, but now reflecting on it, choosing to research, choosing to write about it, choosing to be immersed in it, you know, how special these ingredients are. They have journeys beyond, you know, we almost take for granted when we sort of sit at a table and eat, right? But when we stop and make conscious the journeys of these seeds, and how they make their way into our plate, into our culture, into our language.
0: Mm-hmm.
20: They're a really special way to get to know yourself better, actually, and your own story.
0: Yeah. Can we talk about literal seeds for a second? Afghanistan versus what you now experience here in Australia as a family. What kind of things were you growing in Afghanistan that you've brought through and made Parwana this sort of globally recognised restaurant that you serve?
20: Yeah, I didn't get the first part. Did you say what kind of seeds,
0: yeah,
20: what kind of ingredients?
0: Yeah, so what kind of seeds and ingredients in Afghanistan that you've brought through?
20: You know, there are so many plants in Australia that come from Central Asia and Afghanistan. Well, you know, it's today called Afghanistan, that part of the world, right?
0: Mm-hmm.
20: Because it's actually this centre of diversity of seeds. So things like wheat, fruits, nuts, a lot of these sort of plants grew prolifically and early were cultivated in places that make today's Afghanistan, Iran, Palestine, Jordan, like that whole area. So, you know, in the ingredients that we use at the restaurant, there were a few things we couldn't get when we first came here. And they were always really special to sort of have them. And one is like this native leek called Gandana, and we use it in our dumplings and our Balani flatbreads. And, you know, inevitably, invariably, somebody would have seeds that they'd managed to get into the country somehow, right? And and people, these seeds would be shared around the community, like here in Adelaide, right? And so it was always really special to have this particular chive with this particular taste of home that, yeah, you can substitute it and you adapt, right?
0: Yes.
20: And you make use of different ingredients around you, but to have those ingredients is so special and important. And another I can think of is Narenj, which is like a bitter orange. And it's the same bitter orange that makes the marmalade orange jam, right? But in that part of the world, farmers over generations, over thousands of years, basically cultivated this bitter orange for and selected for palatability and sweetness. So it's still a little bitter, but it's also so beautiful, just sort of squeezed onto salads or in dressings or on meats and fish and that kind of thing. And we use the Narenj peel on our Narenj Palau rice. If anyone's been to Parwan, it's this really, we kind of blanch it and soak it in a syrup, cook it in a syrup, so it ends up being this really kind of, there's a little bitter taste to it, but this beautiful, sweet, syrupy Narenj peel that goes on the rice with the food. There's all these really amazing ingredients that have been cultivated from one generation to the next for a very long time.
0: And if you think about what the Nature Festival is all about in terms of seeds, so not just planting physical seeds into your gardens, but also planting seeds within communities, planting seeds within culture. I mean, who would ever have expected, Dakani, in many moons ago in Adelaide, when I drive past your restaurant and see people lining up to get in, every day, even last night, I was at an event and I came back late and I had a look in your window as I drove past and it was chockers again. The fact that so many people have embraced your family and your food and your culture, that's a warming thing, no?
20: Absolutely, Leith. We never take it for granted. The ethos has always been within Afghan hospitality and culture, which is very, it's such a passed down intergenerational thing for us at the centre of the Silk Roads there, right? It forms part of our culture and our rituals and our story, and at the centre of it is food. And, you know, who would have imagined, well, we've been here nearly 40 years now, but who would have imagined, my mum and dad certainly not, my grandparents certainly not, that this would be the journey, right? And to bring something of that homeland that is about its beauty, its invitation, its abundance, and to have that be what grounds us here, and not just us, then extend that out to our community, and everyone has embraced it so beautifully, you know, and it's such a gift. for us to be able to share something that means something to us and that defines where we came from, and to help that, you're right, not just physical seeds, but we plant seeds of invitation, right? Like there are, we plant seeds of different ideas. When people come in and have an Afghan meal, you know, it can change their concept of what Afghanistan is in a way that you don't really get to see in headlines or in dominant narratives in the news. And that's why food's so important.
0: Folks, if you have never experienced, you need to experience Parwana in Henley Beach Road. I guess what suburb would you be? Torrensville.
20: We're at Torrensville. Yeah, we're just past the Thebe Theatre.
0: That's it. That's right. Yeah, you should do the double. If you're ever going to a show at Thebe, grab a bite to eat beforehand. Lovely to have you on, Dukani. I hope it's a terrific nature festival. All the best with the book launch and with the poetry event as well.
20: Thank you, Lee. So nice to talk to you.
0: So great to catch
20: up. See you soon.
0: You too. Dukani Ayubi from Parwana is a seed steward, one of six seed stewards for the Nature Festival, which kicks off tomorrow on until the 11th of October, naturefestival.org.au, if you'd like to find out all the details and information.
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0: 8 minutes to three. The great Lee McCluskey is going to join us on the other side of 3 o'clock for 5AA ages ago. Lee, of course, a star on the radio. hosting the juggernaut that was Today Tonight at the same time. So look forward to chatting with her, and you'll be able to see all of that on our live stream, Facebook and YouTube. Before we get to the news, Kayleen is in Bellevue Heights. Kayleen, hello.
2: Hi. I was just referring to the Four Corners program again. The part that absolutely horrified me was that the car can listen into your phone calls.
0: Mm.
2: And as an example, what he did was he rang, or the car rang Mum, and he rang Mum and he said, oh, your new password for your bank account that I set up is my birth date, my street number, and I forget what the third one was. And when he stepped out the car, he left his phone in the car, and the phone automatically went to the car, and all of a sudden they had the password for the bank account.
0: How frightening is that, Kayleen?
2: I know. And they had, he said, my age. Well, they looked, it automatically clicked over and worked out that he was 48 or whatever.
0: Mm-hmm.
2: And his street number was 12 or whatever.
0: Yep.
2: And I forget what the third one was, but yeah, he had the password to log into the bank account.
0: This is the drama, isn't it? So we expect those kind of things on your computers and your phones, but for those just tuning in, this was on Four Corners we discussed earlier with Trent Nikolic. A cybersecurity expert was able to hack into a car. And so what they're saying now is the government needs to do more regulations. The government are saying, no, everything's fine, nothing to see here. But a BYD Shark 6, the hacker was able to turn off the headlights whilst driving at night, turn on the windscreen wipers, lock the car doors, and as Kayleen just mentioned, use the microphone to listen in on phone calls. So you think what's going on in your car with the sensors and the cameras and the microphones, all collecting, all transmitting, and now the vehicle that you're driving can be hacked by someone. That is the new reality. Kayleen, thank you for the call. Huey, before we get to the news.
3: Yeah, go ahead. I've been going 50 years now. I've seen a lot of change, new cars, pre-livery. I worked the holds before I shut down. But the issue is here that the ADR rules, Australian Design Rules,
0: mm-hmm.
3: probably needs to be a bit more on the seat and heads down to look at what's happening at the moment with the EV vehicles and the technology being used, rather rely on the hiccups and getting everyone caught out with invasion of privacy and what have you behind the wheel.
0: Yes.
3: The Australian Design Rules, I'm surprised. What you need to do one day is get them on the phone, talk to them about what they're doing at the moment to make improvements on these EV vehicles.
0: It's a great call. We'll look into that. We'll try and get someone on the show about that, Huey, because I think there is more and more people who are starting to get concerned that the government, along with the manufacturers, are not talking. They need to work together. They need to improve transparency, not just the new vehicles that are coming into Australia, but the ones who are here now. There are connected capabilities on so many phones, so many cars. They need to look at that and find out. And again, if you're buying a car, renting a car, using a car, you need to ask the dealer, what is this capable of, this phone? What information is being collected of mine? What information is being protected? People are doing all these things, you know, blanking out photos on social media, etc. Meantime, your car is listening to everything that you do. So no, the government certainly needs to step up. Great advice, Huey. Thank you for that. 3 o'clock news and 5 AA's ago with Lee McCluskey next.
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0: So with music at the touch of a button nowadays, there is something extra special about going to Clarity Records, taking it home on vinyl. It's the way of saying that the album is important to you because, you know, you want to hold it, physically hold it. You got it in the flesh and you can take some time to soak it in. There is nothing like the sound of a brand new record. You know, that's a piece of music history. Might be the Beatles, you might be into Black Sabbath, maybe you're into jazz with Miles Davis, or you love some new stuff like Olivia Dean. Clarity Records know their music. If you are buying the first of many, or maybe you're hunting down something, you can drop in, browse, and just reminisce. Our grand final eve tomorrow between 3 and 4, we're going to be spinning some of the greatest AFL songs of all time. It is all thanks to Clarity Records, fully independent record store serving the local music community for 16 years. 60 Pulteney Street in the city, or claritycards.net.
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11: Cloudy today, partly cloudy tomorrow with a top of 23. With the 3 o'clock news, I'm David Bruce. The opposition has accused the Prime Minister of not understanding the risks posed by artificial intelligence. A non-human agent from OpenAI has accessed data from Medicare and three other government agencies. A task force is now investigating potential penalties and law enforcement options. Liberal leader Angus Taylor says the nation needs to bolster its cyber defences.
12: The Prime Minister gave a keynote speech back in July on AI. He made a big song and dance about it. He did not even mention cyber defence and the importance of defence against AI attacks.
11: South Australia has recorded the largest jump in unemployment in the nation. The state's jobless rate rose 0.5 to 4.6% in August. The national rate also rose slightly to 4.6% as more people entered the workforce. Victoria has the highest jobless rate at 5.2% and New South Wales the lowest at 4.3%. Happy Valley has the best tasting tap water in the state. The Happy Valley Water Treatment Plant has taken out top honours in South Australia for the second time, having previously won a decade ago. Happy Valley will go on to compete with winners from other states in the national competition. New research has found exercise could be one of the most effective ways to help ease acute and chronic pain. The Adelaide University study shows shorter duration and low-intensity programs deliver the greatest pain reductions. Lead researcher Dr. Ben Singh says the findings show exercise is an effective way to manage pain beyond medication.
13: We know a large proportion of the population experiences pain, and that could be joint pain related to osteoarthritis or other conditions.
11: Kylie Minogue says she's still pinching herself ahead of Saturday's grand final performance. She says it still feels surreal to be performing on the hallowed turf of the MCG.
1: Before the sound system was on, I was just doing a sound check with my girls, the other singers, and it just struck me, like, no one else could hear us. We could hear everything in our ears, but I'm like, I'm singing centre stage of the MCG. It was just, I just had that little moment for myself, which was amazing and a beautiful emotion.
11: Now, 5AA Sport.
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11: Brisbane star Lachie Neale will soon learn his fate as he makes a last-ditch bid to play in Saturday's AFL Grand Final. Neale faces the AFL Appeals Board in the next hour, challenging a one-match ban for striking Hawthorn's Jack Ginnivan. The Lions have to prove the tribunal made an error, reached an unreasonable decision, or imposed an excessive penalty. If unsuccessful, he's expected to be replaced in the lineup by Noah Answorth when teams are announced tonight. Meantime, AFL boss Andrew Dillon expects a near-capacity crowd at the MCG despite the forecast for wet weather.
14: It sold out within minutes, and so now it's just down to the MCC member walk-up, and we've been seeing during the finals incredible crowds come through the MCC members. So we'll have a crowd that'll tip over just over 100,000. It's going to be huge, and we're expecting, you know, big viewership across the country as well.
11: Australia will take on South Africa in a one-dayer in Durban late this afternoon, the first of three ODIs to be played in the country. Mitch Marsh will captain the side in the absence of Pat Cummins, who's expected to play later in the series. The Adelaide 36ers will take on the Perth Wildcats tonight in a match that will see former Wildcats coach Trevor Gleeson come up against his old side for the first time, while Bryce Cotton plays his 300th NBL game. And England's soccer captain Harry Kane is considering a future in the NFL as a kicker. Now checking 5AA traffic.
15: In the parklands, a blackout affecting lights on Port Road near the old Adelaide Jail. Cavern breakdown, Churchill Road North near Port Wakefield Road, and Brooklyn Park traffic lights playing up on Airport Road at Sir Donald Bradman Drive. Busy South Road, Tonsley, slow, Tapleys Hill Road, Glenelg North with the camera today, Nian Road at Woodside. 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Adelaide's most accurate traffic. On 5AA.
11: Now the forecast. Cloudy today, partly cloudy tomorrow with a top of 23, 15 the overnight low. A shower or two on Saturday back to 19, then partly cloudy on Sunday, 19 again. Currently 26. 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
16: I'm Britton Ragless. Tonight, Rogue AI hacks into Medicare. What the breach means for you. How the $1 million reward could reinvigorate the Gus Lamont case. An expert weighs in. How much your basket of groceries has gone up in just 3 months. And we'll have the latest from Lachie Neale's date with the AFL Appeals Board. 9 News. 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
0: Thank you so much for tuning in on this Thursday afternoon. Last hour of the show, it is 6 minutes after three. Couple of legends on the way this hour. From 3:30, we're going to catch up with Randy Backman, legendary musician, part of Backman Turner Overdrive, who are coming to Adelaide for the very first time. A band that's been around for 60 years but never toured Australia. They will next year. We'll speak to him just after 3:30, and delighted to be able to introduce you to our next guest. She's someone you know, she's someone you love. It's all part of our big 5AA celebration.
18: Celebrating 50 years of 5AA. This is 5AA ages ago.
0: It is ages ago. I have a feeling it might be around 30 years since she was here. The lovely Lee McCluskey joins. Lovely to see you, Lee. Thank you for coming in.
19: Oh, thank you for the invitation. I was delighted, surprised and delighted. So thank you.
0: Am I right? It was mid to late 90s?
19: Yeah, I must have been 4 at the time, I think.
0: Correct.
19: Yeah,
0: that's right. You were a child prodigy and they said, let's get her in front of a microphone.
19: Oh, dear. Yeah, no, it would have been late 90s. So doing mornings with Pilco.
0: Yes, and that lasted for...
19: I think it was about 3 years.
0: You enjoy it, though?
19: I did. I really like talkback because I like the idea of, and particularly when we did pollies, to be able to, you know, slap a polly gently around the head over an issue was always really good fun.
0: That's good fun.
19: And because I was doing Today Tonight at the same time. So, yeah, no, I did enjoy it. It just, in the end, it just got too much because I was working basically 12 hours a day.
0: Yeah, you were burning the candle. Let's wind back before we talk about your stint here as we celebrate you and 5AA in the 50 years that we had. So did you always, because I was looking at your bio, so 30, 40 years in the whole industry yeah. by the time you'd left. Did you started the ABC or did you move into TV first?
19: No, I started at the Herald and Weekly Times in Melbourne as a print journo.
0: Right.
19: And then I...
0: In what field?
19: Just news? A general reporter.
0: Okay. Yep.
19: Yeah. And so I then ended up moving up to Sydney to follow a bloke.
0: Right.
19: And that went well, not.
0: Yes.
19: And so I ended up doing a part-time course at the Film and Television School in Sydney because I didn't know anybody.
0: Yeah, of course.
19: And I drove my moke up there and I didn't have enough petrol money to come back to Melbourne. And then the producer of The Investigators on the ABC.
0: That's right.
19: Was one of the lecturers there and he said, oh, do you want a job? And I went, sure. So I got a job as a researcher.
0: Yes.
19: Working with Eric Campbell, who went off to do Foreign Correspondent,
0: mm-hmm.
19: and a woman called Maeve O'Mara, who's, you
0: remember
19: know, food
0: Maeve
19: safari.
0: O'Mara, yeah.
19: And so I worked with the investigators and then I saw a job advertised here as presenter of the 7:30 report on ABC TV. So I applied for that and I thought they'd taken it so seriously they decided to interview me by phone. And I thought it's an ABC tick box. I've obviously picked somebody, but just yes. have to say that they've interviewed X, Y, and Z.
0: Yep.
19: Anyway, I got the gig. So that brought me to Adelaide. And then while I was doing 7:30 report, I was also hosting ABC Breakfast on radio.
0: Yes. God, you like to work hard. So yeah. have you always had that sort of nose for news? Like that's always what you've loved and
19: well,
0: been a part
19: I didn't choose journalism. I fell into it. So okay. I'd run away from home. I would put myself through my final year of school and I was working two jobs as a checkout chick at Safeway in
0: yep,
19: Melbourne
0: yep.
19: and selling Avon door-to-door in Moorabbin. And I remember the careers teacher came around. She said, well, what would you like to do? And I said, love, I'm tired.
0: Yeah,
19: I need a job that pays a quid. And she went, oh, you could go to, you know, do language and literature at Rusden or something at Monash.
0: Mm-hmm.
19: And I went, no, I need a job that pays a quid. Anyway, short version, long story, she got me a day's work experience at the Herald and Weekly Times with an old fella called Bill Draper, who was the editor of Who's Who.
0: Right.
19: And his copy girl was a young woman at the time called Caroline Wilson.
0: Caro.
19: It was Caro. And so after the first day, dear old Bill takes us over to the Hotel Australia and buys us champagne cocktails.
0: Yep.
19: I mean, journalism, beaut.
0: This is the career.
19: So he then guided me through the selection process for a cadetship, and that's where I started in print.
0: God, even listening now to your story, so many things have changed in that you always had the local version of things. Mm. Like everything's been so kind of, it's now just the national version of. So yeah, there would have been a local 7:30 report here in Adelaide.
19: It was,
0: back
19: yeah.
0: in the day.
19: So, and it was good because it was around the time of the State Bank disaster.
0: Yep.
19: So, the political interviews were nice and juicy. And it was, yeah, but I remember when I moved here, I didn't know a single soul. And it was very interesting.
0: Yeah, wow. So during that time, I mean, obviously there's heaps of news. So once people see your talent on the TV, that's, I guess, where does Seven poach you from the ABC?
19: From the ABC, yes. I ended up going, from the ABC, I went to A Current Affair on Channel 9.
0: That's right. You did.
19: Yeah.
0: Yeah, yeah, that's right.
19: And then it's a very long story I can't necessarily put to air, but I got flicked from Channel 9 for something that was very political, I suppose.
0: Okay.
19: So then I went back to the ABC.
0: I'll read that in the book.
19: I know. So then I went back to the ABC in Sydney and that's when the 7:30 gig came up.
0: Yes.
19: And so I've worked for everybody except 10.
0: Okay. Well, it's still time. they could probably do with your help, I would think. So then, obviously, you could never have expected maybe that Today Tonight would be the juggernaut that it was, right?
19: It was interesting because when we started Today Tonight, and Tracy Grimshaw's mate of mine yeah. over on Nine, when we started, we were so far behind A Current Affair. And Channel 7 management, I think, were so confident in our ability that they had us in an ATCO hut in the car park. So we didn't even get office space. It took a few years before we moved in.
0: Yes.
19: But it was, Graham Archer and Frank Pangolo and all of us sitting in this funny little ATCO hut out in the car park. And it just, it was a grind. But it was fabulous because you couldn't be anything but competitive.
0: Mm.
19: Like we were so far behind. And it was a very dedicated team. And, I was absolutely delighted when we got the first news that we'd won the ratings for the night.
0: Yes, and then won them for years,
19: yeah.
0: did you not?
19: Yeah, yeah.
0: Just dominated forever. So you were on Today Tonight according to the notes online, which you never know if you can trust or not, 95 to about 2010, something like that.
19: So I left because I was pregnant with my twins.
0: Right.
19: And so they were number three and four. So given I'd moved the desk in and out three times being pregnant, and I was pregnant with the twins, and to be perfectly honest, I was a bit bored.
0: Yep.
19: Like, it was very much Groundhog Day. And
0: Frank kicking indoors, dodgy tradies.
19: I know, but you know.
0: Used car salesman.
19: But it just, I think everything has its limit. And I'd sort of got to that and I thought, look, I'm going off on maternity leave. We're on the top of the ratings. Mm-hmm. It's time for a change. So I remember telling my husband, and he said to me, I said, I'm going to leave. I think I've had enough. And he said to me, just shut up and take the money. I went, no, I think I've got more in me. You know, there are other things I want to do.
0: Yeah.
19: He said, shut up and take the money. In hindsight, he was probably right. Running a small business is not an easy way.
0: It is. We're going to talk about that on the other side of the break. And, of course, Rosanna takes over from you and she does really well and now into the news with Will. But during that time, you decide, well, it's not hard enough. You know, being a mother and all of that is not hard enough. Let's add a little bit of radio to that too.
19: Yeah.
0: On the other side, we'll find out how all of that happened because for three or four magnificent years, you were doing mornings, which for a lot of people, they always think 5AA Mornings has been Leon Biner forever, but it wasn't. Leon was actually doing, I think, afternoons.
19: He did afternoons, yeah. He was moved.
0: Straight after you guys. Mm. So we'll talk more about that on the other side. If you'd like to say hello to Lee or send a message, you can do that via the phone or the text. Not hard enough, you know, being a mother and all of that is not hard enough. Let's add a little bit of radio to that too.
19: Yeah.
0: On the other side, we'll find out how all of that happened because for three or four magnificent years, you were doing mornings, which for a lot of people, they always think 5AA Mornings has been Leon Biner forever, but it wasn't. Leon was

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10: Facebook and YouTube live stream operational if you're listening to us on the 5AA Player app or our DAB digital radio. 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It is lovely to catch up with Lee McCluskey, star of television, star of radio, our 5AA ages ago. So we're in the late 90s. So
11: yes.
10: Baz and Pilco split.
11: Mm.
10: I can't remember. Amicable or it was a little frosty at the time?
11: My recollection is not clear.
10: Well played. So they split. The move is then that I think Barry stays in Breakfast and does the show with Kev Mulcahy. I think John Blake appears for the first time around the late 90s. Stephen Rowe, young Norwood / AFL footballer, comes onto the situation. You move into mornings with Pilco.
11: Yep.
10: 9 till midday. Did you know Pilco before? Whose idea was it to get two legends of the industry together?
11: Not mine.
10: Wow. So did you have any idea what you were walking into?
11: No.
10: No. Is that the fun part of it or is it kind of a learning?
11: Look, I always like a challenge. I like the idea of doing something different. I like the idea. What appealed to me was the ability to have longer conversations than I could with the interviews that I would do on Today Tonight.
10: Yes.
11: So that always appealed. And to be able to go a little bit deeper.
10: So remind me, because I didn't start till 2000, but I met you when I did work experience in the 97, 98 period. I was just between high school and university.
11: Oh, my God.
10: So the show, was it serious political most days? Did you mix it up? Did you have a bit of everything?
11: No, it was a bit mixed because I don't think you could do too much of one thing.
10: No.
11: And Pilco had a very different attitude or different interest at some points. It was a mix of... I think I did some of the more political stuff.
10: Yep.
11: But Pilco obviously had an opinion and he did his stuff as well. So, no, I think we did a bit of light and shade.
10: Yeah, because you're that sort of hard-hitting journey. He does pretty well, I must say, even over the journey with you know, he may do a different kind of way that he asks a question, but

0: he was never afraid to.
1: Oh no, no, no, no, not back when coming forward. No. So, no, it was fun.
0: And then Leon was on after you. Was he the Leon that we know now? Was he sort of solving people's problems and doing all this? I can't remember.
1: Yeah, it was very much of that ilk.
0: It's a while ago now. So after Leon would have been KG and Cornsey. So this is like when we talk about glory days of 5AA's lineup too, KG and Cornsey were their absolute dominant best.
1: Yeah.
0: The 7-8 slot was always weird during the time. I don't know if you remember who would have been doing it. Could have been anyone from Neil Humphreys.
1: Yeah, I know.
0: To Phil Sheldon. Do you remember Phil used to do...
1: Phil Sheldon with the gym.
0: Or the medical...
1: Yeah.
0: Vitamins and minerals.
1: No, I was on air. So literally as soon as I left...
0: You're out.
1: Yeah. When it came 12 o'clock because then I had to run straight to the...
0: Hair and makeup, I guess.
1: Yeah, straight to Channel 7.
0: Wow.
1: And start prepping for that night's show, which was live, but also doing a recording live updates during the afternoon and pre-recording any potential interviews for the show that night.
0: Yeah, I didn't think of that. You probably didn't get to spend an awful lot of time here outside of the show hours.
1: No.
0: So you never got to rub shoulders with Bob Francis and hang out with Bob. And you might have seen him in social circles at the time.
1: I did get to hang out occasionally with
0: Bob.
1: That
0: was a different time, wasn't it?
1: He was very much a giant character.
0: How did you go? I mean, that's a big work day for you.
1: Yeah, it was long.
0: Yeah.
1: But that was, pre-marriage and pre-kids and stuff.
0: Have you always had that work ethic? Like you just love it? You just throw yourself into it?
1: Yeah, I don't really know anything else, and that's I grew up in the wrong side of town in Melbourne, and if you didn't work hard you didn't get anywhere.
0: Yep.
1: So
0: that's the work ethic to go with.
1: Yeah.
0: So of that time, do you remember 97 to the early 2000s? So you would have got the Crows premierships, 97,
1: yes.
0: 98, so that would have been fun. I'm trying to think politically at the time what would have been the big issue. So the state bank's obviously way before that. Was there any kind of big deals going on?
1: Well, it was interesting with the with the Crows, and I remember because we broadcast Today Tonight Live from the MCG, and I felt like such a fake because I've always been a Footscray supporter.
0: Right.
1: And so,
0: are you Western Suburbs?
1: So always a doggy supporter, so I felt very fake being there, unfortunately.
0: But that was the rule, wasn't it? Like everyone, even if you didn't go for the Crows, everyone had to get, which hard not to,
1: absolutely.
0: Get swept up in all of that.
1: Hard not to get involved with it. But in terms of politics, I'm just trying to think. There were so many things that, that we went through.
0: Who would have been Premier then? Olsen?
1: Olsen,
0: was John Olsen Premier then in the 90s? Okay. But, so there was a bit going on with that too, I guess.
1: Yeah.
0: There's never a dull moment. That's what you find in the news world of
1: politics is so fascinating.
0: Yep.
1: And, let alone three levels of government from local government through to, state and federal. So
0: you go into PR, which we'll talk about in a second. Do you miss the hustle and bustle, the everyday? I mean, it's a grind. And you particularly, you were doing like a double grind of TV and radio.
1: I've been asked before, do I miss being on air? Not particularly. And if I take pride in one thing, I don't think I have a huge ego. So I could walk away from TV and radio because I was lucky to have the job and I was lucky to be relatively well paid, but it didn't define who I was.
0: No.
1: And it's really interesting. Some others who shall remain nameless really have their egos invested in being recognised and being seen on air.
0: Yep.
1: So walking away, I miss the people
0: because
1: it was such a great team. And commercial television, a bit like commercial radio, is tribal, and if you're on my team, and particularly when we'd come from such a long way back.
0: Yep.
1: And so there was a real bond there with the people. So I miss them. But the idea of being on air, not really.
0: And Seven, like AA, you have people that have been there for decades.
1: Absolutely.
0: Like long time servants.
1: Yeah, yeah.
0: Which is always nice. That. I always think that's a great indication of a good workplace. And we have it here where, people like Matthew Pantelis and Mark Murphy and Kendall
1: Brett. Still here.
0: There are 30 years. Cornsey, 30 years.
1: Well, you only keep the best.
0: Michael Keelan's in his 40th year, on and off over a period of time. If you can drop your headphones on for a second, Lee McCluskey's our guest for 5AA ages ago. Because remember I said there's a very good chance if someone calls in and says hello, it'll be Faye from Windsor Gardens. Because Faye has a memory like an elephant.
1: My goodness.
0: Hello, Faye.
2: Oh, good afternoon to the both of you, and hello, Lee.
1: Hey,
2: nice to know that you're with us again. You used to be I remember you being on the news from on Channel 7, and you were saying earlier,
1: yep.
2: Were you not also on the news for Channel 10 as well? And what are you doing now these days? Are you retired or are you still working?
0: No. Well?
1: I'd be a danger to shipping if I retired, Faye. No, I never worked for Channel 10. That was the only station I haven't worked for. So,
2: okay.
1: Yeah, 7, 9, ABC, but not 10.
2: Oh, right.
1: They were lucky enough to miss me.
0: Well, there's still time, Faye. You never know. And thank you for the lead-in, because we're about to ask Lee that question, because you leave today tonight. You
1: yes.
0: leave the radio. Mm. Obviously, you have the twins. Mm. Were you out of work for a while just to enjoy being a mother, or did you jump straight back into the PR?
1: No, I left because I was pregnant. Twins were born in December.
0: Yep.
1: And I thought, well, what am I going to do now? And I remember going to, just before the twins were born, I remember going to a PR conference in Sydney
0: mm-hmm.
1: and walking past a shopfront window and being amazed at how large I was, because I just kept going as I was walking past the window. And I thought, I'll go to this conference and have a look and, you know, find out what PR is all about.
0: Mm-hmm.
1: And I left the conference thinking, well, I met some really interesting, intelligent people and I met some real idiots, and if they can make a quid out of it, well, maybe I can. So I came back, and after the twins were born, after about 6 or 8 weeks, I thought, yeah, no, I can't do this. I have to go back to work. And so I decided to start the PR company. In hindsight, I probably should have gone somewhere and learned how to do PR and work for somebody.
0: Right.
1: But I thought I'd just hang my shingle and took off from there.
0: But it's gone gangbusters, hasn't it? So it was McCluskey and Co. originally.
1: Yeah.
0: And then you changed the name recently?
1: To Macco Group. That was a few years ago.
0: Yep.
1: So, but yeah, look, it's sort of ebbs and flows. I'm sort of almost at the point where I'm a bit over it.
0: Okay.
1: So at one stage, I think we had up to 12 staff. And what I worked out very quickly was I'm actually quite good at some things and I'm really not good at being a boss. So.
0: Right. Need to delegate. Get some. So the kind of companies that you were doing PR for?
1: Look, a broad range. Yep. And because if you start a company in Adelaide, it's not like you can be industry specific like those on the East Coast.
0: Yes.
1: So I dabbled in a bit of everything. If there was a challenge, I'd have a crack.
0: Yeah. And it's interesting, I guess, the world of PR too, isn't it? Because we probably take it for granted. Maybe the audience don't realise quite what goes in behind it. But a lot of the stories that we see,
1: yeah.
0: you know, it's hard to be across everything. That's where a great PR company comes in.
1: Yeah, I think it's different. I prefer the stuff that's got a bit of meat on it. I'm not particularly interested in, with respect, you know, openings and
0: yep.
1: fashion and those sorts of things. So yep. mine's put more of a corporate focus. And I do a lot of crisis communications. So, you know, when the proverbial hits the fan,
0: mm-hmm.
1: That's when I get called in to try and navigate through it. So I find that actually really interesting, but you can't plan for it.
0: No.
1: So,
0: and isn't that weird? Because you would have had that in TV and radio too. And I was saying this to Madeline, my producer, who's 23, so
1: yeah.
0: new in the industry. As hard as those days are, they're the best days you're going to have
1: absolutely.
0: Work-wise.
1: Yeah, yeah.
0: You almost relish those.
1: Yeah.
0: And that sounds awful to say, because something probably not great has gone on, but they're the days where you actually yeah. get the best kick.
1: I must admit, I you know, I'm easily bored, so, you know, I need something to keep me on my toes, you know, intellectually.
0: Yep.
1: So, but yeah, a lot of crisis comms, still do a bit of media training,
0: okay.
1: bit of, you know, a bit of presentation, the occasional emceeing.
0: Yep.
1: But I'm now at the point, I'm at the stage in life where my patience is thinning.
0: Right.
1: So,
0: so what then lies ahead for Lee McCluskey?
1: Good
0: think?
1: Question. Possibly something. I have a passion for property.
0: Oh,
1: so,
0: okay.
1: Yeah. So I've got two projects on the go at the moment.
0: As in the renovation side or the
1: yeah.
0: selling side? Oh, okay. Mm. Nice.
1: So two of them. And I did think about doing something more formally, but I'd be okay until somebody disagreed with me.
0: Right.
1: So if I'm my only client.
0: Yeah, that's true. Are we allowed to pry? The kids are how old now?
1: Oh, my goodness. Murdoch's 24.
0: 24?
1: Yeah,
0: well,
1: 24.
0: That would make sense.
1: Sigourney's 20 and Jock and Tansy are 18.
0: Gosh. Are they following in mum or dad's footsteps, like in terms of work and interests
1: no,
0: and all
1: well,
0: that kind of stuff?
1: Murdoch and Jock Murdoch's working in Melbourne and Jock's studying,
0: okay.
1: living his best life.
0: Yep.
1: At uni, first year uni.
0: Excellent.
1: And the girls are here, but I spend a lot of time commuting between Adelaide and Melbourne.
0: Sure.
1: So I can catch up with them.
0: See
1: and
0: them.
1: Yeah.
0: No, well done.
1: We're very lucky. They're good kids.
0: Well, it's lovely to see you again. Thank you for coming
1: you.
0: Back in. The studio's a little different than last time
1: I
0: you
1: know,
0: were here, right?
1: It's very
0: right?
1: flash.
0: Remember the old building? Yes. Like how rabbit warren it was? Remember the studio had no windows?
1: Yeah, and I can remember thinking they must be going to pull it down because, yeah, it was a bit rank.
0: We got a little rank. We got around to what, mid-2000s, I think, by the time. And, yeah, no, it's very fancy now. We're very lucky.
1: Very flashy, very
0: it's
1: lucky.
0: It's lovely to see you. Congratulations on the career and everything that you're doing now and the family too. And thank you for being part of 5AA's 50 years, that sort of 3 to 4 to 5 year period that you had with Pilco. Remembered by many, loved by many.
1: I have to say, it was an absolute pleasure. So thank you for the invitation.
0: Lee McCluskey, everyone, our guest, 5AA's ago.
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10: David Bruce with the 3:30 news headlines. Police are pleased with the number of calls they're getting in relation to the disappearance of Gus Lamont a year ago. They say all leads will be followed up. The federal government is looking into a data breach back in June when a non-human agent from OpenAI hacked into government websites. Archaeologists in Egypt using thermal imaging and ground-penetrating radar have discovered a large chamber behind the tomb of Tutankhamun, which they say could be the long-lost tomb of Queen Nefertiti. And in sport, the Adelaide 36ers will tonight take on the Perth Wildcats in Perth. The 5AA forecast, partly cloudy tomorrow with a top of 23. Right now it's 26. We'll have more news at 4 on 5AA, always Adelaide.
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15: So rock icons Backman, Turner, Overdrive have announced their very first Australian tour. It is the No Speed Limit Tour. Rock fans have been waiting for decades. They're here in Adelaide on Tuesday, the 9th of February next year at Thebe Theatre. Tickets have just been released at destroyalllines.com. He joins me from Canada, the legend, Randy Backman. Lovely to have you on, Randy. Welcome.
16: Hi, and thank you for having me on, and hello to everybody out there.
15: Thank you so much for seeing us. How on earth, Randy, did you never tour Australia?
16: We had the rest of the world to tour. And a record label and manager saying, you can't go home. All you want to do is go home. When BTO started, we did 300 gigs a year for 3 years. So we did 900 gigs. And all you want to do in between is go home. And they say, well, you want to go to Australia for a week? Mm. It takes 3 days to get there. And then you're on the other side of the world and you wake up when you should be asleep and you're going to get $200 and you might as well go home. So now it's worked out that I'm done touring with the Guess Who, my first band, which was my high school band. Mm-hmm. Did a whole year with that. Now I'm back with BTO with my family band with mm-hmm. my son, Tal. So we do an evening of BTO hits. I do my five hits, six hits from the Guess Who. Tal does She's So High, which mm-hmm. brings us into the 90s. Mm-hmm. And it's a really great evening of Canadian rock and roll, of decades of Canadian rock and roll.
15: Well, we are thrilled to see you. We've waited a while, but we don't mind. The fact that you'll be joining us on our shores, I think about you a lot, Randy, where you've defined a generation. And I've heard you say this in interviews. Thank God for Elvis Presley, because if it wasn't for Elvis, you would have never seen us as a classical violinist.
16: That's right. He changed my life. Mm. Well, I'd realized that I've been playing classical violin by ear. The teacher would put in front of me like eight pages mm-hmm. of Chopin or something, but she made the mistake of playing it first. So she'd play it, I'd hear it, I'd look at the notes, they went up and down. I didn't know that an A was an A or a D was a D. I knew it went up and down, that was a clue in my head. So I'd play it perfectly, and she would say, okay, take this home and practice it for a week. Mm-hmm. I'd say, well, why? I already know it. Okay, here's another one. So I would learn these classical pieces one after another. And all you play on violin is melody. It's like a flute at the top line. And then she said, I think you're good enough to be in the Winnipeg Junior Symphony. Mm-hmm. So I want you to go and try out for second violin. Wow. Mm-hmm. So I go and try out for second violin. They put this piece down in front of me. We start to play. There's 85 kids there. This is on the other side of Winnipeg where I grew up, in Neil Young's high school, Crescent High School. And the conductor stops in the middle. He taps. Everybody stops playing. He says, second violin, mm-hmm. bar 32. It's an E flat, not an E natural. I don't know what he's talking about.
15: You just play it by ear.
16: Let's take it from the top. We start from the top. We get to the same spot. I play the same note. Tap, tap, tap. Second violin, can you play an E natural? Yes, it's an open string. Can you play an E flat? Well, I can't go any lower, it's an open string. I don't realize at that moment. Leading up to that, this is a scale going up and down each string. At that moment, I can't think of how do I play an E flat. I have 83 kids laughing at me. I pack up my violin, so it's Saturday at noon. I get home. My mother says, are you in the symphony? I said, no, I'm quitting. What do you mean you're quitting? You're not even drawing through. I'm quitting violin. What do you mean? I said, I don't know what I'm doing. I'm playing by ear. The teacher plays everything first. I get it in my head. So if I hear it, I can play it, but I can't read the music. And all the other kids are reading music. And he's talking about bar 32 and bar 42. I didn't even know what he's talking about.
15: Wow.
16: I said, I'm never going to play again. The next day, Sunday, my mother then was maybe, I don't know, 34, 35. Her younger sister, who's 12 years younger, comes over with a little black 12-inch black and white TV with rabbit ears on top. They put it on and they start screaming. And it's Elvis. And I go, what is that? Because I've been playing classical music. Mm-hmm. That's called rock and roll. That's called the guitar. And that's called Elvis Presley. I said, I want to do that. It's wild. Because in classical music, when you're a little kid, mm-hmm. it's all Royal Conservatory. You have to stand a certain way. Your upstroke and your downstroke are all notated on the paper. You play it different, you flunk. and they adjudicate you twice a year. You're in a tuxedo, somebody's playing a piano, and they grade you, and it's terrible. It's torture for a little kid. I wanted the freedom of just going crazy, like Elvis was going nuts, or doing Hound Dog at Tutti Frutti. Holy cow, what is that? And I had some cousins who played guitar. Like, could I borrow your guitar? Want to learn to play? He said, well, we're going fishing for the weekend. You could have it Saturday and Sunday. We'll come and get it Sunday night. I said, great, I'm going to learn everything on the radio. They said, what? You can't do that. They came back 2 days later. I knew everything on the radio. They said, how do you do that? I said, when I hear it in my head, yeah, which my violin teacher had done ahead of time, played the song ahead of time, I just find the notes and play them. And because I violin is a lead instrument, I played lead guitar. So right off the bat, my cousins come home with their guitar, which I have on my wall here, a very special guitar to me. And I could play Johnny Cash, I Walk the Line. Mm-hmm. I could play Merle Travis, 16 Ton. I could play Hound Dog, Don't Be Cruel. But everything that's on the radio, they go, how do you play this? How do you know what you're playing? I don't know what I'm playing, but it sounds right, and I'm playing to the record. And from that, I got a gig playing the guitar in the Guess Who, and here I am. Decades later.
15: Oh, my Lord. So you're like this child product. Well, it's no wonder then that you've given us your gift over the decades, Randy. I think about, so the iconic You Ain't Seen Nothing Yet, number one song in over 20 countries. And Taking Care of Business, which is my favorite of your songs. Every time I hear the start of that, I think that's just one of the greatest classical riffs of all time. And again, I've heard you talk about this, a fortunate accident where you bump that guitar, you slightly put it out of tune to give us that iconic riff.
16: Yeah, everybody who thinks they can play Taking Care of Business plays it wrong.
15: Mm.
16: I started out to play the Chuck Berry. Mm-hmm. Which is the one note, the five and the six. Da-da-da-da-da-da-da. Chuck Berry did every song. Johnny Be Good, every song. Da-da-da-da-da. I banged the tuner on the guitar. So when I went to play it, it wasn't a one and a five and a six. It was a one and a four and a five.
15: Mm.
16: So it went da-da-da-da-da. And everybody looked at me and said, what is that? I said, oh, just a minute. I tuned the guitar up and I said, I like the other beginning. It's a variation of Chuck Berry. So I play it that way all the time. And it's so funny that that became the signature beginning.
15: Yeah.
16: Starting the song with a mistake, you know?
15: Now you got music students everywhere just banging guitars, trying to knock them out of tune so that they come up. Are you someone who looks at your stats? Are you someone who sort of revels in the career that you've had? Like 120 gold and platinum album and singles, number one, as I mentioned, across 20 countries, 40 million plus. How you're not in the Rock and Roll Hall of Fame, Randy, is a disgrace, but that's a whole nother conversation. TV shows, films, commercials, and that's just BTO and the Guess Who. Like, it's just extraordinary.
16: Well, thank you, and I have no explanation for the Rock and Roll Hall of Fame, except I'm in it every night when we play with the fans, and they mm-hmm. come out. That's my Rock and Roll Hall of Fame. There are 20 of them, or 200, or 2,000, or 20,000. That's my Hall of Fame. That's everybody up there singing, playing, crying, laughing. Some people are hugging each other. It's the high school dance. It's the prom dance. They're dancing to These Eyes, or American Woman, or something like that.
15: Mm-hmm.
16: That's all I need. That's my Hall of Fame. And playing with my family in the band, BTO, it's just like playing with my brothers growing up. It's amazing.
15: Do you know the song? So you've had so many hits, but the ones that go like massively global, like Your American Woman, like Ain't Seen Nothing Yet, like Taking Care of Business, do you have a sense when you hear the recording when it's finished? Do you have a sense that it's going to be this monster hit? Or as an artist, you don't care. You put it out there for people to enjoy.
16: No, because when you're a songwriter, every song you write is a hit. You're trying to write a hit.
15: Mm-hmm.
16: In your mind, for that lunchtime, if you want to call it that, you're a legend in your own lunchtime. It's a hit song. You played for somebody and they go, eh, so it's not a hit song. Mm. You save it. You pull it a little bit later. This part was, and when I would write with Burton Cummings, I'd play him a song and go, great, great, great. Okay, let's take my ah part. You play me one of your. I'll take your. Let's put your great greats with my great greats.
15: Yes.
16: Mine will be the verse. Yours will be the chorus. Put together the great. We'll throw away the crap.
15: Yep.
16: And we wrote songs together. We took the best of each idea. Now I've learned to do that with myself, to take a song that I wrote that might have had a great line in it, that I might have stolen from Bob Dylan or Stephen Stills, some great lyrical line. Instead of making line two rhyme with line four, I switched them around so line four becomes line two. So I'm not really directly copying I Love You and The Sky is Blue. It's The Sky is Blue and I Love You, and that kind of reversal.
15: Yep.
16: And I haven't been sued on that. And so you get a great joy out of growing up and wanting to be Lennon and McCartney and wanting to be Jagger and Richards, who wrote a little bit more raggedy, rootsy rock and roll, or wanting to be the one man, Brian Wilson, you know what I mean? Just and do the Beach Boys stuff. It's just really amazing. So you grow up and you want to be those guys. I had a really great guitar teacher when I was 15 who said something very important to me. You're now one of the best guitar players in Winnipeg. Right behind you is Neil Young. But there'll always be a faster gunfighter. Okay. If you're the fastest in town, a young punk's going to come, just like the old Western, and have a shootout on the main street. You're going to get shot down. So here's what you got to do. Write good songs.
0: Yeah.
16: I said, what do you mean? He said, every night when I play a gig, I do Misty, My Funny Valentine, Cry Me a River, Autumn Leaves. There's a standard book. If you can write something that fits in the standard book, and luckily I've written a dozen of them.
0: Yes.
16: Six for the Guess Who and six for BTO. Tal's written one, She's So High. Mm-hmm. We've got songs that, this is the Bachman songbook that you're going to be getting. So I feel very blessed and very fortunate that, and people say, how do you write a hit song? I say, it's easy. You write 100. I've written hundreds of songs. Out of that, you might remember 10 or 12. That's not bad. It's a 10% average.
0: Yeah. Yep.
16: But those 10% are known by everybody in the whole world.
0: Yeah.
16: In every language.
0: Law of averages, yeah. So in 1970, when you're with the Guess Who, you outsell the Beatles. Can we talk about this? So Paul McCartney was here a couple of years ago. You're in your 80th year of life now. Paul's in his 80th year. I want to thank you because, as we thought with Paul McCartney, you don't have to be doing this, Randy. You've had such an extraordinary career. You could easily just be kicking back in Canada doing whatever it is that you do that you enjoy. But the fact that you still want to get out and tour and share your gift and your music with us, like, that's such a blessing for us.
16: Well, it's also a blessing for me because it's still my childhood dream. It's still Neil Young's childhood dream. It's still Bon Jovi. We just toured a whole year with Don Felder, who wrote Hotel California. Mm-hmm. It's still his dream to be a little kid from Florida and then join the Eagles and write Hotel California and Witchy Woman and stuff like that. Like, you, how often do you dream of having an evening with Pamela Anderson, Beyonce, whoever your fantasy lady is? Can you imagine having that dream every night for decades and it becomes real? That's what it's like when you're in a rock band. You dream of having a song on the radio, and then you get one on the radio.
0: Yeah.
16: And then you get another one on the radio. And 10 years later, they're still playing the first song and they're playing the 10th song. And it is, we're basically, we joke about it because you get really tired on the road and really pissed off and really worn out. We look at each other and go, living the dream. We're living the dream. We're living the dream.
0: Wow. And to do that with your family too, that's got to be the best.
16: I mean, that's the blessing because you're not homesick. After a gig, I go and play with my granddaughter. We're in a different time zone. She's wide awake. I'm wide awake. We play. I read her books. She plays drums. She plays guitar. She's only not even 2 years old yet, but she's been across Canada twice. She's been in 12 states.
0: Yep.
16: She's been in Tokyo twice. She's coming on the road with us to New Zealand and Australia next year.
0: Well, when I got the notification that we were going to chat, I just went on a deep dive. I listened to everything. I watched all your interviews because, as you know, Australia has been huge fans of you and your bands over the years. For us to get to see you live, your voice sounds as great as ever. The band is as tight as ever. Just extraordinary. So we get to see you here on the No Speed Limit Tour. It is Tuesday, the 9th of February at the Thebe Theatre. You can get tickets now, folks, at destroyalllines.com and get in early because this is an absolute chance of a lifetime to see rock icons, Bachman Turner Overdrive, the legendary Randy Bachman. And we'll do what we can from our end, Randy, to get you in that Hall of Fame because you deserve to be there. The whole world should celebrate forever.
16: Running behind us for the full show is full video of everything from the path. There's decades and decades of old videos and photos. So people are getting an audiovisual experience. That's really a wonderful experience.
0: So the old fans who saw it the first time round, the new fans that have come on, generational fans, what a treat that'll be. Yeah. An honour to speak to you, Randy. Congratulations on everything you've achieved, and we look forward to seeing you here in the new year.
16: See you soon. Bye-bye. Good day.
0: Randy Bachman, my guest. Go to destroyalllines.com, folks. 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
15: Very shortly, Sports Show is on the way. Tim Ginever and sitting in, Crow star Matt Crouch. Have I got your right microphone? Oh, there you are, number three. G'day, sorry, Matt. Lisa. Lovely to see you. No, yeah. That was me. How are you enjoying it?
16: Enjoying it, yeah. It was a great day yesterday. We had a good show and really enjoyed it. So,
15: what's on the big show today?
16: Yeah, we've got Jason Akermanis coming in today to talk to. So he'll be interesting to talk to. We're going to ask him about if the Lions can repeat a three-peat, what team would have been better, his era or this year's team? So that'll be interesting.
15: I'm going to have
16: hear.
15: A stab and say Acker says his.
16: Yeah, I would have thought that'll be the answer, but we're going to ask him anyway. And we've also got John Casey to talk about the 36ers game tonight.
15: Yes,
16: and Bryce
15: excellent.
16: Cotton's 300th game. And then Fraser McGurk, who smashed him yesterday in the cricket. So we've got a great show coming up.
15: What about that score? That was like a bloody video game.
16: Yeah.
15: Both scoring close to 400.
16: Yeah, well, the Karen Rolton pitch must have been pretty flat, I would have thought, for the ground to score that many runs. So we're looking forward to chatting to him as well.
15: You'll have to ask Acker who's better, him or the Wizard Watson. Because I think Acker might rate himself a little. He's a great guy, Jason, but, you know, Brownlow medalist. And
16: I've never heard him say that anyone's better than him. So
15: maybe
16: tonight might be the first night.
15: Bring the handstand out. So looking forward to it, though. Great grand final ahead.
16: Yeah,
15: either way, history is made. So whether it's the dynasty or whether it's the immortals who get the first, that's kind of exciting.
16: Yeah, it's exciting. I think Brisbane are obviously the experienced team, aren't they? Like they've won the last two. They know how to win. But then you see Freo, they've been the best team all year. So
15: you're a good watcher, or do you just go, man, I wish I was there? I wish we were playing.
16: Yeah, it's a bit different now I'm finished. I can sit back with a beer and just watch and enjoy it. But I guess when you're playing, you always want to be out there. It's the biggest game you want to be a part of. So it's always tough to watch when you're a player.
15: You are footy enough? You and Brad footy enough? Like, are you just watching everything, reading everything, or you can compartmentalise everything and go, right, this is our job as footballers, but this is our job as whatever we're doing?
16: No, I wouldn't put me in the bracket of a footy enough, but I watch a little bit of it. I enjoy it. Since I've finished, I've enjoyed watching the game for what it is a bit more.
15: Yep.
16: So I do enjoy watching the footy, but probably wouldn't say I'm a footy enough.
15: Okay. What about other sports? See, this is where you get to come in the sport show. You're talking cricket. Heard you last night talking basketball.
16: Yeah, I love my cricket and golf. They're probably two of the things that I love watching the most. So I watched a bit of the South Australians yesterday, and it was great to see them get the win. And I enjoy watching my golf too.
15: We're going to get a couple of sports interviews for you then, a little hard. Make some difficult ones for you. Badminton? Yeah.
16: I have no idea about badminton.
15: Korfball? All right. We'll see you from 4 o'clock.
16: Thanks, Leith. Good on you,
15: Matt. Matt Crouch sitting in for Stephen Rowe alongside Tim Ginniver, the sports show coming up at 4 o'clock. Before we go, Antonio and Kate Villano are presenting the Neil Diamond and Barbara Streisand Experience. Two legendary performers. What a night this will be. 15th of November at the Capri. If you love Neil, if you love Babs, you'll see them and hear them like never before with Antonio and Kate Villano. First caller through, 8223-0055. We would love to send you off to that particular show. And David Bruce has the news coming up for us at 4 o'clock. Just a couple of stories that are floating around before we get to David. A judge has ordered Donald Trump to restore the White House access to the banned media organizations. So, you know, that was CNN and Politico and MS Now. The Donald said, you're out. The judge has said, you're back in. So we'll see how that all plays out. And a statement's been put through regarding an application to the federal court on the MotoGP application filed in federal court seeking an urgent interim injunction in relation to works that are associated with the MotoGP. There's a bit to play out there, is there not? We will see you tomorrow from 1 o'clock. Hope you can join us. Fun show on the way. Very different. Apart from Joe Hildebrand and, of course, Chris Jarma, our two Friday favourites, it is Grand Final Eve. We're talking footy and playing some tunes. We'll see you then.
0: Coming up next, Adelaide's only local sports show. It's the very latest in sport live from Adelaide. Enjoy the crisp, clear digital sounds now with the 5AA Player app. Always streaming, always Adelaide.
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24: Partly cloudy tomorrow with a top of 23, 15 the overnight low. With the 4 o'clock news, I'm David Bruce.
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24: Police say they've had dozens of calls to Crime Stoppers since a $1 million reward was offered in the search for Gus Lamont. Gus, who was 4 at the time, vanished from his family's remote Oak Park station nearly a year ago. Superintendent Darren Filkey says they remain hopeful of a breakthrough.
26: Task Force Horizon detectives will work through those, but that's a positive sign is that our plea for people to come in with information is resonating and we're starting to get some calls.
24: The federal government has released the terms of reference for its review into the OpenAI breach. An AI bot created by the tech firm was able to access data from 4 government sites in June, including Medicare. The review will examine the incident, look into cyber vulnerabilities, and set reporting obligations for future attacks. Government Services Minister Katie Gallagher says no personal health records were accessed.
27: Completely different system, a public-facing website, as opposed to one of those systems of government significance that Services Australia run. And, of course, the cyber protections associated with that are quite different.
24: Working holiday makers from France are more likely than any other nationality to head to the bush when visiting Australia. Gabrielle Hodson has more.
28: Research commissioned by Tourism Australia has found 58% of French working holiday makers, including backpackers, head to regional areas. While that's only just over 30,000 people, the French appear to be more willing than many other nationalities to head beyond our capitals. Only 51% of Brits went into regional areas to work, 38% of Japanese and 26% of Koreans. Of the French backpackers making their way to the bush, almost 6 out of 10 believed it'd be easy to find work, but in reality that was only the case for 3 out of 10. Almost half say their main goal was to improve their English, and the most popular destinations for the French were Darwin, Central Australia and Western Victoria.
24: Archaeologists are seeking permission from authorities in Egypt to drill into rock beside the tomb of King Tutankhamun in the Valley of the Kings, after surveys suggested a bigger structure beyond the chamber. The BBC's Eve Coleman has more.
29: In 1922, a team of archaeologists led by Howard Carter discovered the tomb of the Egyptian boy king Tutankhamun. But the tomb was smaller than that expected of a pharaoh, leading researchers to believe more must exist beyond the walls. Some experts suggest this could include the burial chamber of Queen Nefertiti, often described as Tutankhamun's stepmother. Now, archaeologists are trying to get permission from Egypt's Supreme Council of Antiquities to drill beside Tutankhamun's tomb. The team say they've found evidence of a larger tunnel network with perhaps 5 or 6 more chambers.
24: A bus decked out in Fremantle colours has arrived at the MCG after an over 3,000-kilometre journey across the Nullarbor. The bus left Fremantle on Monday night carrying former Dockers Hayden Ballantyne and Brock O'Brien, as well as a group of diehard fans. It wasn't smooth sailing, though. A burst oil line brought the journey to a stop for 12 hours at Streaky Bay. Now 5AA Sport.
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24: The hearing at the AFL Appeals Board is officially underway, which will determine if Brisbane's Lachie Neale will play in the grand final. The AFL is now seeking to rely on new vision as part of its case. The board is set to debate whether the evidence will be allowed. Australia is gearing up to take on South Africa in Durban tonight, kicking off a three-match one-day international series. Both sides are managing workloads ahead of next year's World Cup, with Mitch Marsh standing in for Pat Cummins as skipper. Marsh says the tour is shaping up as a vital proving ground in African conditions.
2: They'll come out and play hard cricket and with a bit more pace-friendly wickets, but we do know that, you know, South Africa have got some good spinners, so we'll prepare for that and hopefully play well.
24: And the Adelaide 36ers face the Wildcats in Perth tonight. Adelaide's Bryce Cotton will play game number 300 against his old team. Now, let's see what's happening on the roads today.
4: Afternoon at North Adelaide, a crash to look out for today. Melbourne Street near New Street. Breakdown getting sorted at the moment at Crayfers West. She's on the freeway up track near the Bees Days ramp. And the Parkland to blackout also to look out for. That's on Port Road near Adelaide Jail, affecting the lights. And more lights on the blink at Brooklyn Park Airport Road at Sathonarabba Drive. Camera this afternoon, Olivedale Street at Birdwood up in the hills. We all want our kids to be safe, but many aren't. 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Search Stadium of Hope. Adelaide's most accurate traffic on 5AA.
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24: Partly cloudy tomorrow with a top of 23, 15 the overnight low. Saturday, a shower or two back to 19, and then partly cloudy on Sunday, 19 again. Currently 26. 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
5: I'm Britton Ragless. Tonight, rogue AI hacks into Medicare. What the breach means for you. How the $1 million reward could reinvigorate the Gus Lamont case. An expert weighs in. How much your basket of groceries has gone up in just 3 months. And we'll have the latest from Lachie Neale's date with the AFL Appeals Board. Nine News, your news, 9:36 on Nine and on Nine Now.
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8: Yes, hello and welcome to Thursday night selection night. Only two sleeps away from the AFL Grand Final. Everything starts to get a little bit more serious now as we warm up for this. Matt Crouch, welcome.
16: Thanks, Timmy. Thanks for having me. Yes, selection night. It's always an interesting night to find out what the teams are going to be in the big one. So looking forward to hearing what the teams are.
8: You know, selection night, I think, has probably changed over the years. I know at local clubs, they probably have their schnitzel night normally on a Thursday and you come in. What about the Cats? Do they do something similar at Walkerville?
16: Yeah, we were the same. I love that, the Thursday night. Yeah, have a hard training session, then you go upstairs and have something to eat and have a drink and all get around each other. So and it's a great night.
8: C's get announced, B's, A's, all that. It's great. It's one of the traditions of local footy that still stands, which I think is awesome. Back in my day, what we used to do was try and maybe wear colourful socks just to sort of get noticed for selection.
16: Well, actually, one of our guests tonight actually used to wear the colourful boots, didn't he?
8: Oh, did he?
16: Jase Ackermanis. So I'm looking forward to talking to him.
8: Acker, of course, the man, part of that Brisbane trilogy that they won in 01-02-03. A big part, really. He was able to win the leading goal kicker. He was able to win the medal for BNF. He was able to win a a Brownlow.
16: Yeah.
8: I mean, he just about did it all, and he'll probably tell us about each and every one of them.
16: I'm sure he will.
8: Which would be great. So selection night it is. But there's a few things sort of hanging around, if you like, and one of those is the Lachie Neale suspension and whether that's going to continue or not. They're going to keep challenging. They have appealed.
0: The appeals board's live as we speak. So there's been some interesting news during the day that it's unfolded, that there will be some new vision that was going to be unveiled, because quite surprisingly, Champion Data were doing a trial run of some vision that they're using around the grounds with 40-odd cameras, and this is just a trial. This wasn't accessed by anyone by Tuesday night for the actual tribunal.
8: Right.
0: Today, it became to light that there's this new vision of the incident that's much clearer and apparently doesn't paint Lachie Neale in any better light. It actually hurts his argument. But the appeals board, it started at 3:30, they have denied the use of that vision. So this actually helps Lachie Neale in potentially still getting off.
8: Well, there you go. We'll see how that one... It just... I don't know. My gut feel is it feels like the AFL are digging in on this one.
16: Yeah.
8: Is that your gut feel?
16: Yeah, I don't think he gets off, to be honest. I think the AFL have been staunch with it all year, haven't they, with the gut punch. I don't think they really care that it's a grand final. I don't know if that's even going to come into their thinking. I think he's in a bit of trouble, and I don't think he'll play. I'll be very surprised if he gets off tonight.
8: They normally make noises in one way or another. And it seems the noises they're making on this one is, yeah, we don't care if it's a GF, and we know that that's going to be a game as it was all year. So, I think they're going to stand strong on that one. So the AFL, that's a surprise. I don't know if this is smell-o-vision or smell radio or what, but we've got Barnacle Bills selection night tonight for Barnacle Bills. And, gee, what a selection it is. If you do want to watch the grand final, get hold of yourself a sea chest or a treasure chest or one of those, because I tell you what, they're sitting here and it's very hard to concentrate.
0: Stay focused, Timmy.
16: It smells good, doesn't it, Timmy?
8: Stay focused, Timmy, exactly. Talking about being distracted, Dane Zorko was asked, is that going to be a distraction, the Lachie Neale suspension?
3: Not too dissimilar to the last few years. I think there was a lot scrutinised last year about whether he'd play, whether he wouldn't. 24, he had a broken foot, so we're used to it.
8: We're used to it. I love that line at the end. We're used to it. So it's, you know, four grand finals in a row for him. They're going for a three-peat. That loss, that 23-1 to Collingwood. But you would say that they are sort of used to this. And I was saying to Sam Tugwell earlier in the day, I reckon when you're going into a grand final, your mind is so focused on you playing well that whatever other noise is going on is exactly that. It's a bit of noise. Now, if Lachie plays, great, but I reckon for a Dane Zorko and other players, it'll be it doesn't matter. I got to play well.
16: Yeah, I agree with you, Timmy. And as Zorko spoke about in that interview, like, they've been here before. They know what the week's about. I think some teams who haven't been part of a grand final before can get overawed by the week and the I guess the hype around the week, and there can be distractions, but I think this team, they've done it before. I don't think this will distract them too much in their preparation going into this week.
8: The other factor is weather, and they're saying that they could experience some precipitation. Now, Melbourne is capable of having all four seasons in one day, which the great Neil Finn wrote a song about. So if that does occur, who would you say it favoured?
16: I'd say Fremantle, to be honest. I think Brisbane, their offence and the way they go about it, they're a high-scoring team. You've seen last week how quickly they can score. I think if the game gets into a defensive game where it's in tight and Freo can make it more about defence and real contest, I think it suits them more. So I think if it rains, I'd put that it does favour Freo.
8: The needle just goes a little bit Freo's way.
16: Yeah, I think so, yeah. Mm. What do you think, Timmy?
8: If it remained dry for the whole day, does the needle go back towards Brisbane or not?
16: I think so. I just think that some of the small forwards that Brisbane have got ahead of the ball, you think of Rayner, Cameron,
8: Lohman,
16: who's a very good player. I'm just not sure Fremantle's small defenders can go with those guys.
8: So the one thing that worries me about a bit of rain is I think the more you play, the more one of those key forwards for Freo is going to get off the leash. So they haven't been able to perform so far in this final series.
16: Yeah.
8: I felt like one of them's going to.
16: Yeah.
8: But if the rain comes, it might just dampen the opportunity of that.
0: 3 to 15 mils forecast for Saturday grand final day in Melbourne.
8: Okay. So
0: it's a big maximum amount of rain if they do end up getting close to that 15 mils.
8: Okay, so still lends itself to being a 50-50 contest.
16: Yeah, and Mason Cox too, he's the other one. Like, he's been playing a bit of ruck. He's played a little bit forward. It'll be interesting to see if it does rain, whether they they bring in another small.
8: You reckon they might chop him?
16: Potentially. He's been pretty important for them in the ruck, but
8: key forwards then pinch hit?
16: You could potentially do that, yeah. And Luke Jackson, I think he's good enough to beat around the ball for long periods of time. So it probably depends on how much rain they get, but I think that's an option for him.
9: Wow, that'll be he'd be a bit stiff, wouldn't he?
16: He would be, yeah.
9: Drop that this time. One thing that's not getting dropped is actually being allowed, and we heard this late last night, is Wharfie time. Here it is. Hell's bells.
0: You can talk over it.
9: I actually thought, oh, hello. The Grim Reaper's finally come to get me. Not time for that, I hope. But, yeah, Wharfie time is going to happen.
16: Yeah.
9: And interesting they've allowed Brisbane to have their songs after goals and also for Frio.
16: Yeah.
9: And I heard it late last night, I thought that, it just made me angry because I thought, you know what? This is the grand final. This stands on its own two feet.
16: Yeah.
9: It is absolutely clear that the game and every touch and every moment should be like on edge.
16: Yeah, I agree with you, Timmy. And it's funny. It feels like I've always viewed the grand final as a neutral sort of game because it's at the MCG.
9: Correct.
16: It's always going to be at the MCG. And to have their, I guess, something that's going to help them. And Brisbane have got it too, in fairness, with the goal songs. But it's just an interesting thing by the AFL to allow. I know it's probably really good for entertainment. The fans probably like it. But is it going to have the same effect as what it has at Optus?
9: The game and every touch and every moment should be like on edge.
16: Yeah, I agree with you, Timmy. And it's funny. It feels like I've always viewed the grand final as a neutral sort of game because it's at the MCG.
9: Correct.
16: It's always going to be at the MCG. And to have their, I guess, something that's going to help them. And Brisbane have got it

0: Great call.
1: But it's, yeah.
0: I hope to one day have that problem.
1: Yeah, that'd be a good problem for you to have.
0: That would be an excellent problem to be discussing. But let's have a listen to the CEO, Andrew Dillon.
2: Well, what we want for the grand final is something that engages our fans, and the fans of the Brisbane Lions fans love their songs after the goals. And for Fremantle, they run a different program which has a number of songs on rotation, but at potentially at an appropriate time, Wharfie time gets played. And if we do get to that stage of the game, it'll mean we've got a cracking game because it'll be very close in the last quarter. The Lions were really keen for their songs to be played after their goals, and so it was, the flip of that was Fremantle do what they normally do at their Optus Stadium games.
0: Yeah, for mine, I think that's what you do mine around.
1: Yeah.
0: For your fans at your home deck. Mm. For me, AFL Grand Final carries enough weight.
1: Yeah, no, I agree.
0: Look, give us a call, 8223 0000. If you like that, if it was your team, would you like those moments being played for your team members when they kick goals? Let us know if you think that sort of behaviour is warranted. There you go. Port fans, would you like to never tear us apart? Yes, I like that, Matty. Good work. Hey, John Longmire, and he is still the Director of Club Performance at Sydney. He appears on AFL 360 weekly. He was asked last night about the five Swan players who came into the club to apologise to all and sundry.
3: Players came in today. There was members of our men's team, our W team, staff involved as well. So they come in and apologise to everyone. And so it was a tough chat, and as you can imagine.
4: Individually, did they get up and address the whole of those of the group that was assembled?
3: Yes, they did. So that, each of them spoke to the group, had a chat, and as you can imagine, tough for them, tough for the people that were hearing it, tough for a lot of people today.
0: So that was him addressing that. I was unaware that he still held a position at Sydney. I thought he was in media now. So to find out he was Director of Club Performance, that was a surprise to me, but... Mm-hmm. Obviously one he would have been working with the club very closely on.
1: Yeah.
0: So. Isaac Heaney, of course, probably the most senior of the five guys that were involved, was door-stopped afterwards.
5: It was really nice to address the whole club, and I'm thankful they could give us their time and understanding. So, yeah, it was really good.
0: I think now they'd be waiting for the police to finish their investigation so that they can get some sort of resolution, solution, charges, whatever it might be. I think they want that next step because it's just hanging like this over the whole club.
1: Yeah, I think as a club, you understand the Sydney Swans would want to get the players in to get a bit of, I don't think it gives it closure, but just to have those guys apologise.
0: Well, it's one of many steps,
1: isn't it? It is, yeah. There's probably a stepping stones into what's going to happen next. But as you said, Timmy, until the Victorian Police investigation is completed, there's still going to be...
0: Because we still sit here unknown as to the charges or the allegations, and also what the victim is saying. So we've got to get all of that that has to occur next.
1: Yeah.
0: And when it has, then what they say, they will then move forward on whatever that is.
1: Yeah.
0: So we'll see what happens. We'll keep an eye on that as it rolls out. A big night tonight in Perth, and you think, what's going on in Perth? Adelaide 36ers are taking on the Perth Wildcats, and it's with a little bit of difference because, one, Bryce Cotton, who plays for us now, who played in championships with the Wildcats, he's playing his 300th NBL game. Well done. Yep. Congratulations. But he was really well welcomed, and we're going to have John Casey on later on, who covers the NBL for us. He was really welcomed. They were classy, the Wildcats, when he went. But now their ex-coach is going back as well, yeah. Trevor Gleeson. So Trev himself, our coach, was asked about the big event.
6: Put everything in my heart and soul in 8 years into Perth, so it's a special place in my heart. And as I'm a little bit nervous, apprehensive, scared, all the above. And yeah, hopefully it's a good trip.
0: There you go. So look forward to that big game. And as I said, John Casey will be covering that off for us without too many dramas. It'll be the Dockers taking on the Lions. It'll be a huge game. We'll go into it in a bit more detail as well, I reckon, after the break. But give us a call and let us know. Do you like Wharfie time, song time? Have a Terrace, another song time.
7: 8223 0000 Balfour's text line is giving us a bit of a cross section at the moment. Ian says, another cringe gimmick decision by the AFL to allow the songs at the grand final. Meanwhile, Ben says, love the theatre. Let them go. It's different. Full stop, halftime entertainment.

0: Get amongst it, lads. 8223 0000. That's our number. We've got a $50 Pals voucher up for grabs. Tell us, Wharfie time, yes, songs, yes, or no, because it's clearly dividing a lot of footy fans out there. We'll take your thoughts next. It's 20 after 4.
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4: Oh, with music at a touch of a button nowadays, there's something extra special about going to Clarity Records, and you can take it home on vinyl. 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
4: 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Clarity Records, they know their music.
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4: And I do reminisce. That's where I live, is Grand Vinyl Eve. It's this Friday, September 25th. That's tomorrow. Between 3 and 4, Leith Forrest will be spinning some of the greatest AFL tracks of all time. And he's an experienced DJ, this bloke, Leith Forrest. 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
6: Rosanna Mangiarelli here on 7 News. A $1 million reward sparks a flurry of calls to police about Gus Lamont. Medicare hacked, what you need to know. And Lachie Neal's last gasp fight to play in the grand final.
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0: Welcome back. Matt Crouch and Tim Jennifer taking your calls on 8223 0000. 23 minutes after 4. What do you think? Wharfie time has been given the tick. It's been given the tick for the grand final. Are you on board or not? 8223 0000 is the number to call. Have your say. Let's get to your traffic.
10: Afternoon in North Adelaide. A crash to look out for. Melbourne Street near New Street. Crayfords West, a breakdown still getting sorted. The freeway up track near the Meesdays ramp. And in the Parklands, a blackout affecting lights and Port Road near the old Adelaide Jail. Slow at the moment, the Porter Expressway. Quite busy at the moment. Kettleville Terrace at Kent Town with a camera. 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Adelaide's most accurate traffic. 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
4: 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Big fan, and big fan of Barnacle Bill's for seafood. Oh, I didn't do it. Barnacle Bill.
0: There it is. There's the pirate.
4: There's the pirate. All right, we've been asking about Wharfie time and songs after in a grand final. Do you like it or don't you? Let's go to Dave. G'day, Dave.
11: G'day, Tim. How are you going?
4: Good, buddy.
11: And, Matt, good to know another walkable player like myself is on board. So
4: oh, you walkies, were you?
11: Yeah, thanks, I was Dave. Walking for 2 years back in the early 80s or mid-80s, so there you go.
5: Good footy club, mate.
11: Yeah, unfortunately, we had a bad oval. It was just full of mud. They improved it after 1986, but that's another story. Anyway, the Wharfie time is absolutely disgusting. Or, I shouldn't say that word. It's detriment to the 80s. Detriment to the grand final. You know, the grand final should not be should be a traditional event, not to play and not to please any one club. You won't probably be effective, I think, because it's such a big stadium, 100,000 people. I don't really think it'll be effective, but that's what I feel. You know what I mean? And to lure out one team, like Brisbane, want to do their song, and they want to play Wharfie time. Well, what about all the previous clubs who haven't do that? Grand final should be traditional. Don't change things. Make it stand on its own and let the clubs who play there have respect what went on in the past year. That's my opinion.
4: Thanks, Dave. A lot of traditionalists feel that way. Others like Ben on the text line saying, let it go. It's all theatre. It's all great. So it could be a changing of the generations. Let's go to Adriano.
12: G'day, Tim. I'm like the previous caller. It's traditional. I should be left for home games. Wharfie time. I'm jealous. I'm a Port supporter. I'm actually jealous because we're Wharfies do. And I'm upset that we don't have Wharfie time. We've got Never Tear Us Apart, no, and we should have had a Wharfie time.
4: Yep.
12: But we start with the power chant anyway, so it's the same kind of thing. And the songs, I reckon that's just too wokey for me. It's just ridiculous. The Crows have taken up on it and everyone else, and that's really reserved for those northern states who don't have football traditional things. So no and no to the songs. I don't really want to hear Sweet Caroline again and again
4: Thank you. Thank you very much, Adriano.
0: It's gone woke.
4: I'm with him, though. I'm with him.
0: Gone woke.
4: I don't like it. I don't like it at all. I'm not a fan of the old music afterwards. And some of them just go on. The play's been going on and you're at half four flank having a throw in and the song's still going.
0: Yeah, Charlie Cameron's, that one's taken a life of its own.
4: Nah.
5: Yeah, Charlie's made that song pretty famous, hasn't he? Again,
4: he has.
0: Let's get our next caller up, Matt.
5: Gary from Collinswood.
13: G'day, guys. How are you?
4: Hey, Gary. Good, mate.
13: Two things. Yeah, look, Wharfie time, I can take it or leave it. It doesn't bother me if they want to play it or they don't. Something else I want to just talk about. I was reading today's paper. Greg Swan conceded they had no mechanism to suspend the players, the Hawthorn players. It's only if they hit them. So what they said to him was fine. Taking that on board, the $10,000, $5,000 fine. Now Rankin got four games for what he said, and that's fine. He got four games for what he said. So you're telling me then if Sicily or something had said the same thing what Rankin said to the umpires, they still would only got $10,000 or $5,000 fine because that's umpires is not hitting them. Is that how I'm reading it, or no one's really picked that up?
4: I think that makes sense, what I said. Gary, I don't think anybody said what they said. That's probably the subject matter and the content. We haven't heard what was actually said to those umpires. They were obviously upset about the decision.
5: Yeah.
4: And they're probably, but they, I don't think they've used any of the other homophobia sledge or a racist sledge or anything like that. So I'm with you though, Gary. It's not a good look and something they want to come down pretty hard on, because if you're giving a coach $20,000 for an aeroplane sign, it seems a bit light on.
5: Yeah, exactly. And even the way the umpires walked off the ground, I think the umpires are an important part of this game, and you got to show them the respect they deserve. And it didn't sit well with me watching the crowd as they walked off the ground, the way they reacted to the umpires. I think you got to show a bit more respect than that.
4: I agree totally. You don't want missiles coming down.
5: No.
4: And whether it be, Cans or bottles or whatever, not a good look.
0: Just watching the appeals board take place at the moment. So we're an hour into the hearing so far for Lachie Neale, whether he'll get off to play in the grand final. Interesting part of this submission to the appeals board is that Brisbane's asking if Lachie Neale's one-match ban is upheld, that it be served in round one next year. Now, obviously for Brisbane, they don't care because he's going to potentially go play for another club. Yeah. but that would be huge if there was some sort of precedent set and the appeals board said, you know what, let's shift it.
5: That's desperate. That is desperate. Now, I reckon that's...
0: I don't think that's possible.
5: No.
0: But they're asking anyway.
4: Well, they haven't got that precedent in
0: doesn't exist.
4: AFL ever. Mm. But it was... Ned McHenry brought it up on Monday saying, could you negotiate maybe two or three next year?
5: In the home and away season and then you're playing...
4: rather than...
0: Multiple.
4: Multiple. So, you know, because it's such an important game, I know I'm missing one, but I'll miss three next year if you let me play here. So the negotiations on the table. So
0: Brisbane v Collingwood round three or something.
4: Yeah,
0: happy
4: to
0: have him suspended for three.
4: There were some texts on exactly that note. Maybe you definitely miss a game against that club the following year.
0: Okay.
4: Which is another theory as well. But we don't need more grey in the AFL.
0: No, I wouldn't have thought so.
4: Yeah.
0: That's happening as we speak. We'll give you more updates as we go. 8223 0000. Tell us what you think. Jake Fraser-McGurk as well is going to join us next. Huge hitting at Carnarvon Oval yesterday in the One Day Cup for South Australia.
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14: David Bruce with the 4:30 news headlines. OpenAI says it's launched a thorough internal investigation after revealing that one of its non-human agents hacked into Medicare's statistics reporting portal. Australia's unemployment rate has risen to its highest level in 5 years. A 51-year-old Victorian man has been charged over a head-on car crash in the mid-north yesterday that killed a 68-year-old woman. And in sport, Lachie Neale is at the AFL Appeals Board hoping to have his one-game ban for striking overturned. Now checking 5AA traffic.
10: Afternoon at Klemzig, a crash to look out for OG Road near Vine Terrace. Crafers West, that breakdown's still getting sorted out at the moment. The freeway uptrack near the Meadows ramp, but not seeing too many delays, which is good. In the park lanes, a blackout affecting Lance and Port Road near the old Adelaide Jail, and we are quite busy Glen Osmond Road at the bottom of the freeway. Current the Sabo, Northeast Road, Modbury. 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Adelaide's most accurate traffic on 5AA.
14: Now, the latest forecast. Partly cloudy tomorrow with a top of 23. 15, the overnight low. Currently, it is 26. We'll have more news at 5 on 5AA. Always Adelaide.
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0: 24 minutes to 5. Jason Ackermanis will join us tonight at 5 o'clock. Looking forward to speaking to the great personality that Acker is. John Casey to preview the 36ers very soon. Sixers tickets to give away as well tonight. And your last chance to get in the running to win this 50-bottle Vintec wine cabinet. All thanks to Rusden Wine. If you win our Who Am I Tonight, which is, of course, guessing a Norm Smith medalist, you'll win a twin pack of Rusden Wine and go in the running. So our first clue tonight, I am in my club's team of the century.
4: Wow. Team of the century.
0: So how many clubs would have a team of the century is probably the first port of call for yourself.
4: So more so, who wouldn't?
0: That also helps. All right, so have a think and call in 8223-0055 if you want to have a guess. Yesterday, we were tracking this game during the program.
4: Unreal.
0: Over 750 runs scored in the one-day cup game between SA and Tassie at KRO, and this guy was on fire.
23: In the air, up over cover this time. Has it gone all the way? I think it has. What a shot.
24: Down the track, over cover, another boundary, six more.
23: That one's over. Deep square leg for another six. And he is on fire here, Jake Fraser-McGurk.
4: Well, it was an incredible game, as you said, at Karen Rolton Oval. The one day between South Australia and Tasmania. We were asked to go into bat and set a target of 384. And you thought, yep, no worries. We'll do this easy. And, wow, it came down right to the wire. But it was quite an entertaining day's play. And this man, as you said, 88 off 46. A great innings. Fraser, welcome.
25: Hey, guys. How you going?
4: Look, we're okay, but what a game that ended up being. Firstly, the pitch must have been an absolute beauty for the batsmen. We were asked to go into bat. Were you surprised that they did that?
25: No, not really. We're thinking 10 a.m. start a bit earlier. If there's anything that's going to be in the wicket, it will be then. So we probably would have bowled first as well, but we weren't too happy with batting first at the same time.
4: Okay, but you got off to a good start, mate. And in the end, I sort of was thinking to myself, it looked like a pitch that you just have to be careful not to get yourself out.
25: Yeah, it is a bit like that. I think we've seen a few tight tussles with Tassie with some big scores as well over the last few years. I think there was one game that there was 833 runs scored in 2013 for the whole game. So, yeah, It's been some tight tussles against Tassie, but yeah, I mean, it's a nice wicket. It's a nice venue to play cricket at, but it's tough not to get ahead of yourself.
5: And what about you, Jake? Oh, we quickly watched the way you got out, ticker one down leg side. That would have been disappointing not to reach 100. Were you a bit flat on a wicket like that not to reach 100 after starting so well?
25: Yeah, I was absolutely ropeable, mate. I couldn't really believe it. I hit a half volley down leg side, probably missing the stumps by about 5 stumps, straight to the keeper. not happy about that one, but hopefully I get another chance.
5: What about in terms of white ball cricket to red ball cricket, mate? We know how dangerous you are with the white ball opening the batting. How do you, I guess, where's your head at with red ball cricket? Is your focus on just white ball cricket, or do you want to play shield cricket and potentially for Australia in a test team as well?
25: No. I've probably put my whole season aside just working on defence and working on a foundation. So, and that's been with the red ball. So that sort of shows where my intentions are to South Australia with the red ball, and hopefully I get an opportunity in the shield season coming up.
1: There was a couple of other good scores. Of course, Jake Weatherill got out there and he showed that he still got it when it comes to the white ball game for sure, and would have been getting a bit of frustration out, I reckon. But Jilks as well. Wow, he's a clean hitter.
25: Yeah, I've played a few games against Jilksy, and he's turned it on for us, which is good. He's still yet to get that that first 100, which I was very upset not to see, because I think he got out against South Australia a couple of years ago on 99. So the boys really wanted to see him get one, and unfortunately we couldn't give him enough strike. But and yeah, Weather's, you know, just class above as per usual. So he goes about his business the way he does, and it was awesome to see him spend a bit of time out in the middle.
1: Once you had finished batting, when you went back into the sheds, did you have a word to the bowlers and say, "Yeah, look, good luck. You're going to be up against it here." Did you have a yarn or about what they could do?
25: I actually did, mate. I said it's probably going to be a 350 plus par wicket, which I'm glad we got more than 350 because we would have lost then. But yeah, I said, well, pretty much it's, the ball's not going to swing. It's not going to nip. You got to try and get it pretty soft, and whatever, and how we try and do that's, you know, up to the fielders and the bowling group. So I think just not being predictable is probably the best thing on those sorts of surfaces.
5: And how have you enjoyed South Australia since coming over, mate? You obviously played a lot of cricket in Victoria, and then you've joined South Australian cricket the last couple of years. How have you enjoyed the move over here? And you're a South Australian now, or you're still a Victorian?
25: Nah, South Australia now, for sure. I've loved the move over here. I think the first year that I moved over here, I was a bit like, oh, I'm not quite sure what to do after the first 3 months. But then it's just really grown on me, and it's gotten sort of bigger, and all the big events are here now and gather around and all that stuff. So, and the golf courses here are just unbelievable. So I've absolutely loved my time over here, and hopefully it's going to spend some more time over here as well.
1: I've always wondered about the golf and cricket connection, Jake, because they're two totally different disciplines with hitting the ball, isn't it? And I wondered whether one would affect the other. So you're good at golf?
25: I do play a lot of golf. I don't know what you classify as good, but...
1: anything below about 25?
5: What's your handicap, Jake? Give us your handicap, mate.
25: I think I'm at a 1.8 at the moment.
1: Oh,
25: so.
1: Gee whiz. Wow, freezing temperature.
25: We were just speaking about Matt Jilks and the way he strikes the ball. I think that only goes to cricket, because I've seen him play golf, man. He's got a long way to go.
1: That's a good sledge. I like it. You know, when they went in, I thought our bowlers did a pretty good job. We had them 3 for 60, and I thought, hey, this is all right. Then 5 for 177, because they had that 100 partnership, and I thought, well, surely it's 5 for 177. But, geez, they dug deep, didn't they? And they made it very scary in the end.
25: Yeah, absolutely. I think Silky batted as well as he's ever batted in that format.
1: Wow.
25: And that was good to watch. I'm sort of glad we got Mitch Owen out, because he was hitting the ball everywhere at the start. So, I think our bowlers, again, at the end of the day, in one-day cricket, if your bowling group does better than their bowling group, you're probably going to win more games. And I feel like that was us yesterday. So kudos to our bowlers.
1: Our coach, Rhino, he normally establishes himself after a game and says very wise things. How did he sum this one up?
25: I was actually sitting off with him in the last few overs, and he was sort of cat on a hot tin roof, just moving around. just couldn't really sit still. And but we love that. We love how passionate he gets, but. He addressed the players. Today we had a review, and he said, look, everything that ground's obviously extremely tough to defend on, but we did really well and he's really proud of us. So good to see how we can get our one-day campaign off to a good start.
1: And we did exactly that, and you're a big part of that, Jake. Really appreciate your innings. But what are we off to next? What have we got in front of us?
25: Well, there's a second 11 game starting on Monday, and then we've got a Shield game at the Junction in a couple of weeks. So that's prepping for that one, and hopefully get a good hit out Monday and, get on the plane down south.
1: That's the venue of our victory last year.
25: Yeah, we don't mind it down there.
1: Good memories, mate. Good memories. Hey, you go and get them, mate. Keep batting well, and we'll have another chat soon in the season. Cheers, buddy.
25: Thanks, Jen. Thanks for having me.
1: Jake Fraser-McGuirk, our guest, made a lovely 88 before he was very angry with himself for nicking that one down the leg side.
5: It's a shocking way to go out, isn't it, going down leg side? But he's a great batter to watch.
0: Entertaining stuff indeed. Let's get to a break. It's 4:45. Here's your traffic.
10: Afternoon at Clem's Zika Crash, OG Road near Vine Terrace. Crafers West to break down the freeway uptracked in the Mees Days ramp. In the parklands, a blackout affecting lights on Port Road to the old Adelaide Jail. And slow for works at Happy Valley, Main South Road near Chandler's Hill Road. Cumbers this afternoon, Beavich Road, Ingle Farm. And you'll find another one, Fox Creek Road at Hudley Creek. 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
0: 11 to 5, Jason Ackerman is joining us at 5 ahead of the grand final team selection tonight at 5.50. Will Lockie Neal play? The appeals board is playing out as we speak. And don't miss our special grand final eve show with Lee Forrest this Friday, 3 p.m. So tomorrow, all thanks to Clarity Records, your fully independent record store serving the local music community for over 16 years. They're at 60 Pulteney Street in the city. They are a great bunch. We've been giving you a chance to get in the running for the Vintec Wine Cabinet. Our first clue is out, and Bradley at Seacliff reckons he might know. Brad, fire away.
13: G'day, guys. What about James Heard?
1: Right.
0: One of Norm Smith, he he's on the right track.
1: And he would definitely be in their
0: team of the century. But not correct,
1: not
0: Brad.
1: Correct at this stage, sorry. Brad. Keep listening for the clues, though, sir.
0: Second clue. Should I drop one now so you can call in straight away?
1: Yep, do it right now.
0: Do it right
1: now.
0: All right, I like it. I won back-to-back premierships.
1: Okay.
0: So in my club's team of the century,
1: yeah,
0: and won back-to-back premierships.
1: So that would take James Heard out on the basis of his 93 and then 2000 flags.
0: 8223 0055. Call in if you reckon you know. Let's get back to your calls.
1: All right, we've been talking about Warfie time being allowed, the songs after goals being played in the grand final, for Pete's sake. All right, let's go to Two Wells. Ange, what do you think?
14: Well, I'll tell you what I think. There's no tradition AFL Grand Finals anymore, gents. We've got corporates getting, you know, tickets before members do. And, you know, we got, you know what I mean? And you had a couple of calls before us break tradition. Well, tradition during the season, you pay $80 to go to Melbourne. Now you're paying $1,500.
1: $2,000, some people said.
14: Well, that's right. And so let's give the spectators that actually at the game, you know, the 20,000 per bloody team, you know, to listen to what they normally have during the season. Because the AFL Grand Final, let's be honest, boys, unless you've got to own a big business so you can spend $2,500 on the ticket, there's no tradition anymore, guys.
1: Yes, I'm hearing you, Ange. I'm hearing you. But do we have to keep eroding it? Do we have to keep eroding it, you know, on their own basis? I mean, the AFL can do a bad enough job on their own. Do we have to keep joining in?
5: Yeah, and I think the entertainment pre-game, half-time, after the game, like, there's some great entertainment there.
1: Yeah, like, that's probably enough.
5: It's probably enough. Yeah. So
1: yeah, I think that's for home games, and they wanted to up that ante, and they've done that at all clubs and venues. So yep, good work, tick, happy days. But grand final for me just doesn't suit. I think the grand final, every touch is important, every possession is important. You know, so you should be on the edge of your seat, not worrying about whether, you know. Bloody,
0: do you think every club now Glenn would Campbell's feel some you? Sort of need to have a unique thing? Like Frio have their Warfie time, Brisbane have their songs, Port Adelaide have their Never Tear Us Up. Do you feel like clubs more than ever in this sort of activation, sort of, you know, TikTok world that we live in, they need to have a thing?
5: I think definitely. I think the Crows have, like, I know from being at the Crows, they've put in a lot of time to have something that draws their fans in and makes the experience a great experience. So, I definitely feel clubs do feel the pressure to save something that's really great that the fans love.
1: Unique to them.
0: Matt Sammet does a great job with the saxophone pregame for the Crows. That's become their little thing.
1: Yeah, the West Coast Eagles have that wedge tail eagle fly down onto the ground. Like, I saw a... some social media thing with two American guys, and they said they're letting an eagle out in the stadium. They couldn't believe it. They're like, oh, wow, how's this going to end? Classic. Let's go to Albert. G'day, Dave.
15: G'day, fellas. Hey, Crouchy, has Doc Reardon gone home after he got his premiership medal on Saturday with the C grade for Walkerville, do you think?
5: I reckon he'd be still going, I would have thought by now, but he's a good man, Rudo.
15: He is. Hey, I'm thinking about the AFL tribunal. It's a bit of a kangaroo court. The way the AFL structure it up, and then you get lawyers involved, and it just turns into a bit of a debacle. I reckon we revamp it, and we do it like Judge Judy style, where we just have one person sitting up the top, no-nonsense approach. And then I thought, who do we do it? Who's knows footy? Who's no-nonsense? I reckon Mark Robbo Robinson, sitting up the front, Judge Judy style. one say only. Everyone puts their case forward. He says what it is, and we all go home, and the decision stands.
4: I don't mind it, Dave, except for the tribunal sit at 4 and he'll get there at 6. But I like it. I like it. I think he would add a lot of character to it, a bit of flair. I do like it, Dave. That's innovative.
0: That's not a bad idea.
4: He's a left field thinker, no doubt. Let's go. Is this a guess?
0: Another guess for our Vintec wine cabinet and a twin pack of Rusden.
4: On the line tonight. So let's ask Adrian Enfield, who do you think our Norm Smith medalist is?
16: G'day, Timmy. I reckon it might be Luke Hodge.
4: Lukey Hodge. Now, yes, won 3 in a row. So it does sort
0: counts
4: of
0: as back to back.
4: Technically, back to back would have been 13-14. And
16: I didn't hear the first clue.
4: Yeah, and I reckon
0: the first clue is I'm in my club's team of the century.
4: He'd be in that.
0: Well, there isn't a team of the century yet for this one. It's a shame, Adrian.
4: Sorry, Adrian.
0: Sorry, but you haven't been able to correctly identify.
4: Well, not too bad, though. Keep trying. When will you release another clue?
0: Let's hold it till after 5.
4: Oh, okay.
0: Because we've given two away pretty quick.
4: Right.
0: But we'll have another one coming up very, very soon.
4: Fair enough. Now, a quick text in. Russell said, John Denver, not Glenn Campbell, Timmy. Yeah, you're right. I wasn't thinking exactly of that. I was trying to think of Rhinestone Cowboy came to mind for some reason, Russell. That would be one to keep playing, wouldn't it? I'm a Rhinestone Cowboy. Imagine that going on after you've kicked a goal. That was just silly. Yes, I'm not a fan of either one playing on after a grand final.
0: Let's quickly hear some Crows trade news in AFL.com.au's Cal Toomey.
4: What's going on?
0: Is this
4: worth a hot off the press?
0: No, not particularly. Okay. No, it's just a bit of an update around Nick Murray, because there's been a lot of talk around what he will do,
4: or at
0: least what will the clubs do, because North Melbourne are interested and the Crows have still got a
4: year to run, hasn't he?
0: That's right. Yeah. Let's have a listen to what they said on AFL.com.au.
17: Nick Murray, we know North Melbourne's got the interest, but the contract until 2028 is going to be the massive hold up.
18: They're going to play hardball, I think, on Nick Murray. And that might be why he publicly hasn't said, I want to be traded.
17: Yeah.
18: Because then you pin yourself to that. Maybe that's still to come as a last-ditch type of move. But he still wants to get to North Melbourne. He's been clear on that. He's got the 5-year deal at about $800,000 on the table for him, and North want to make it happen. I still think it's a reasonable chance to happen. But as you say, contract means that Adelaide holds the cards.
4: There you go. So they probably do hold the cards. It's a matter of...
0: Can they afford to let him go, Matt?
19: That's the thing. Like, if Murray and Butts both go, they lose a bit of depth in terms of their key defenders. So,
4: significant.
19: Yeah, and I think both guys got 5 years offered to them by opposition clubs. So I think they're good enough to be playing AFL footy, but they just found themselves in the sample this year and not playing the footy in the AFL team. So they want to be at a team where they'll be playing footy. But
4: this is a great example this year when Keane broke his leg in the pre-season.
19: Mm.
4: You know, you have to have that depth.
19: Absolutely,
4: And it was then you get another injury. I think Butts got injured. So it's like they had the depth in that area to be able to cover.
19: Mm.
4: If you were to lose those two, that would really make it thin as those other guys are developing.
19: And Borlase, like he came in and he virtually took their spot, both those guys' spot, and he was super. But, you want a bit of backup, especially key posts. Like, they're pretty important roles to stop forwards kicking big goals.
4: But you can't blame them for wanting to play AFL footy.
19: Correct,
4: At the league's at the number one standard, but also the fact that they might get more years on their deals.
19: Yeah.
4: That's another thing. Oh, I'm not going to stay around for one.
19: Yeah.
4: But if I can get 4 or 5, that just about secures me. So, I think it's – if I was Nick Murray, I'd be thinking I want to play at the top level.
19: Yeah. Yeah, the hard one is, though, he's in contract, which is the Crows hold the cards a little bit. So, but I think if the deal's right, I think the deal gets done, in my opinion.
0: Kevin on the Balfour's text line says, Tim, maybe the AFL Grand Final, the broadcasters should do on-field interviews after each goal. Just to add to the frustration for Timmy G right now.
4: I laughed today, Kev, but I laughed when Bruce McAvaney said to me 25 years ago he wants to interview coaches at halftime. I laughed at him.
0: Yeah. Well, they do now.
4: And there it is.
0: Yeah, about that. 2:05, news time. Jason Ackermanis will join us next.
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23: Partly cloudy tomorrow, a top of 23 and an overnight low of 15 degrees. With the 5 o'clock news, I'm David Bruce.
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23: OpenAI says it's undertaking an extensive review into its systems after one of its non-human agents infiltrated Medicare and other government sites. The federal government was only alerted to the incident over the weekend, despite the breach happening in June. No personal information is believed to have been compromised, but a task force has been established to investigate. OpenAI Chief Executive Sam Altman says the technology needs human oversight.
25: We need a mechanism for complementary national and international frontier AI standards. Standards for measuring capabilities, assessing risks, determining whether safeguards are sufficient, and preserving meaningful human oversight.
23: Some analysts believe the latest unemployment numbers are an indication the Australian economy is slowing. The latest data shows the jobless rate has climbed to 4.6% in a month. The rise is mainly due to an increase in the participation rate, as more people actively look for work confident they land a role. Motley Fool Chief Investment Officer Scott Phillips says even though about 40,000 jobs were created in August, they were all part-time.
28: The economy feels like it's slowing. Yes, we employed more people. That's still the positive. That's the one I'm clinging to. If the number of unemployed people falls, we've got a bigger issue. But still, we're not absorbing the number of people who are joining the labour force. And most of the jobs, as I said, are part-time rather than full-time.
23: South Australia recorded the biggest jump in the country, going from 4.1 to 4.6%. A Victorian man has been charged over a fatal crash at Crystal Brook yesterday. A 68-year-old local woman died in the head-on smash on the Augusta Highway, bringing our road toll to 82. The 51-year-old man driving the other car has been charged with causing death by careless driving. Australia will provide Ukraine with an extra $60 million in military support after the two nations inked an historic defence pact. Prime Minister Anthony Albanese signed the 10-year agreement alongside President Volodymyr Zelensky. The deal means the two nations must consult within 24 hours of any future Russian attack. Australia has also announced fresh sanctions against Moscow. The CSIRO is launching a fleet of unmanned drones to monitor the Southern Ocean. It's hoped the devices will help to better understand how much carbon dioxide is absorbed by the ocean surface. Dr. Elizabeth Shadwick says the drones will operate in remote waters for months at a time.
2: The ocean is doing all of us an incredible service by taking up about a third of our anthropogenic or human-induced emissions every year, and the Southern Ocean has an outsized role in that uptake.
23: More than 500 Honda vehicles are being recalled due to an issue with their driver and passenger seats. Affected Civic, ZR-V and Accord models were built between 2023 and 2025. Now turning to 5AA Sport.
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23: Lachie Neal is at the AFL Appeals Board hoping his one-match ban can be snuffed out so he can play in the biggest game of the year. The AFL Grand Final is just 2 days away and it could be played in the wet, judging by the latest weather forecast for Melbourne. Dockers defender Jordan Clark is playing down the hype around the big game and says he has no concerns about a bit of rain.
9: No, it wouldn't affect us too much. It's a game of footy, goalposts at each end, same for both teams. So, it's just another game, really. We're coming over to Melbourne, which we do a lot throughout the year, and, we're pretty comfortable with our processes. So, it's just another game of footy that we're pretty excited to play.
23: The AFL Premiership Cup presenters have been locked in. Simon Black has been chosen by Brisbane and Sean McManus given the honour by Fremantle. It's game day for the Adelaide 36ers as well. They face the Wildcats in Perth tonight. And Australia is about to kick off its three-match one-day series against South Africa in Durban. Mitch Marsh to captain the side tonight, with Pat Cummins to miss the first match of the series.
11: We work really well together. Pat's main focus is the test group, and a lot of our bowlers and him in particular are preparing for that test series. And I'm hopeful that he'll feature in this series at some stage, but while he's not, very happy to do it. And
23: now checking 5AA traffic.
12: At Elizabeth, a crash, Phillip Highway near Elizabeth Way. Angle Park breakdown, the north-south motorway overpass near Grand Junction Road. Crayfus West, a breakdown there too. The freeway uptake near the Meesdays ramp and in the parkland, a blackout affecting lights on Port Road near the old Adelaide Jail. Camera, Foster's Road, Oakton and Grand Junction Road at Hope Valley tonight. There's plenty of room for women in construction. 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Adelaide's most accurate traffic on 5AA.
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23: Partly cloudy tomorrow with a top of 23, 15, the overnight low. Saturday, a shower or two, back to 19. And then partly cloudy on Sunday, 19 again. Currently 25. 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
13: I'm Britton Raglis. Tonight, rogue AI hacks into Medicare. What the breach means for you. How the $1 million reward could reinvigorate the Gus Lamont case. An expert weighs in. How much your basket of groceries has gone up in just 3 months. And we'll have the latest from Lachie Neal's date with the AFL Appeals Board. Nine News. Your news. 9:36 on Nine and on Nine Now.
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0: It's 8 minutes after five on this Thursday night, team selection night for the 2026 AFL Grand Final. In about 40 minutes, we'll find out who will be lining up for Fremantle, who will be lining up for the Brisbane Lions. Will Lachie Neale get named? He's still at the appeals board hearing. It's still going. Could it be complete before teams drop? Who even knows? We'll find out and we'll keep you updated. Our number is 8223 0000. Still coming up this hour as well, John Casey, ahead of the 36ers trip to Perth. They play tonight against the Wildcats. First time that Trevor Gleeson will coach against his old club, and the game 300 for Bryce Cotton. Tickets to the Sixers to give away for this weekend, and your last guess for the Vintec Wine Cabinet competition.
1: Ah, well, we got a man on the line who knows all about winning three in a row. He did exactly that in 01, 2, 3, played 325 league games. He was a couple of times best and fairest, couple of time leading goal kicker, Australian Football Hall of Fame, you name it, he's done it all. Jason Ackermanis, welcome.
3: Yes, that is a fair resume.
1: Oh, and I only did half of it, Jason. I only did half of it.
3: I know you study half of it. Can I give you one really, really cool fact?
1: Yeah.
3: On this day, 25 years ago, that was the day I won the Brownlow, the 24th of September. So there you go. Doesn't time fly?
1: Doesn't it?
3: If you want to make
1: that's
3: you feel
1: incredible.
3: Old.
1: Incredible. You just did. And I am. And friend of show. I didn't mention that. Friend of show. No doubt about that. Hey, the club's there again, mate. And at some stages this season, you sort of thought, oh, is this the year they're going to fall away? They just keep doing it, don't they?
3: Yeah, keep finding a way. I mean, it's sort of, I think they were a bit more erratic in some of their defensive stuff, and you can't really blame them. I mean, you know, for every team that comes up against you when you are winning all the time, they're bloody, it's like, well, we'll test ourselves this week, fellas, and they give it everything, and you're just like, it's another game. So it does wear you down a bit. This is their fourth grand final in a row. They're never easy, but that said, they do come good. They've always been wonderful after the bye, which they hardly got beaten. They had a couple of interesting losses with Carlton, who were flying. But, you know, they really like, when they win, there's a couple of things. They play every week. So the couple of times that they, when they lost, you know, they were in a prelim and had the week off, you know. It's kind of worked well for them. And, you know, the harder thing for Freo, you'd think, is that the Lions have won 9 out of the last 11 games there, play really well there, and it's the place they don't fear. Of course, it's one of the things. It's hard as a player to tell everyone else out there that the grounds are different. Like, some are wider, some are longer, some bounce different. And the MCG has its own uniqueness. And that's the little things that Freo, it could take a half a bloody quarter to get used to.
1: Yeah, right.
7: Okay, how do you compare this current Brisbane team to your famous team who three-peated? And are they as good? What are some of the similarities? Is there any differences in this squad compared to your squad? And would you beat them if you came up against them?
1: Hey!
3: Oh, we freaking beat them by 10 goals. We are a completely different team. We are very big-bodied. We just beat them up. They wouldn't have a chance. They wouldn't run very hard. They wouldn't run very far because they can't. But it is a completely different game. I think they're a wonderful team, and even to match anything like we've done. For an interstate team who travels like we do, outside of the Perth teams, it is so hard. Mm. What I will say, though, is like, I think back and people go, oh, you know, who's better? I say, well, just think about it like this. There's no stand rule back then. Mm. There's no week off before the final starts. You can't freshen up. You just go straight into it. There was no 6-6-6, so Lynchy would have a couple of blokes in front of him at the bounce. So you win the bounce, go forward, and you're outnumbered already. And we can't, back then, you couldn't just exchange players. Like, you can't get Archie and Stasevich to go and get Oscar Allen and then get Sam Draper in. Like, you just couldn't do that. That didn't happen. So, and forgetting I'd kick another 5 goals a game with that stand rule, because now I could see everyone.
0: That's right.
3: You ever see some idiot in front of you ducking around getting, you know what they used to do?
1: Oh, God, it's classic. You know, one thing I've noticed, so many modern players these days, they just don't have an opposite side. And I'm wondering why that is. And, I mean, you're probably one of the best I've ever seen on both sides of your body. Why is it that that's fallen away in the last 25 years? Well, we had here in Adelaide.
3: He was pretty good.
1: Brian Cunningham. He was unbelievable.
3: Darwin was good. I think The only other one that was medium kick, not he couldn't kick as long as me, of course, was Diesel Williams.
1: Oh, good point, good point.
3: Very, very good. But no, they don't. And it's something you really do have to hone in and master. And some guys, you know, just don't want to do that. I remember one day, Lee Matthews, our great coach, he just started yelling at one of the players in my team, the premiership team, going, "Don't try and impress me by kicking with the opposite foot. If you can get on your good foot, get on it. Unless you're Acker, but you can kick whatever, don't worry." And I was thinking, yeah, well, it's a good point. And it does make a good point as a coach, you know, if you've got a chance to do that. I mean, James Hurd was a bloody legend. He never, well, I don't think he's got a stat ever kicking on his left foot. So what do? You can still be good, but yeah, it's definitely. My coach told me, when he did tell me this, I was actually very young, and he said, "You won't get in trouble on a footy field if you can use both feet." And he was right, because you can't peg me in. I could just you know, get out of trouble and get rid of the ball.
1: Oh, and put it through the slot. What do you like about the opposition? What do you like about Freo this year?
3: Well, they have improved out of sight. I think that, you know, everyone, I think you've always got to have a great midfield, and they've got a great midfield. I think Jackson, you know, the unicorn, really, he can play big baseball. He's very good when the ball goes to ground. He's very good around the ground. He's a great mark, and he kicks goals. So I think their back line's always been all right, but just a little bit of flair in there. Shea Bolton and these guys, you know, they've made the forward line thrust more potent, and they've got those three big forwards. And, you know, when they're on, they can all kick goals and miss and loss. And of course, the big fella, missing one of them. Who am I missing? One of the other, anyway, he's just, they're forward.
1: A miss?
3: No, not Jackson. No, they're other forward.
4: Tracy.
3: So I think their back line's always been all right, but just a little bit of flair in there. Shea Bolton and these guys, you know, they've made the forward line thrust more potent, and they've got those three big forwards. And, you know, when they're on, they can all kick goals and miss and loss. And of course, the big fella, missing one of them.

0: in. They've got that goes in, comes out, and they've got men everywhere. They've got good runners. That's where they've improved. It's got to come from the middle, but they definitely are more potent in the forward half.
1: Okay.
2: Where do you see the Lions getting an advantage in this game, Acker? Do you think around the midfield's going to be pretty critical, or where's their advantage against Freo?
0: Well, it's always around the midfield. It's probably, you look at that game, probably arguably one of the best games, if not the best game you'll ever see in your lifetime with the Hawks. I think once you get that forward, like the centre square dominance, you can control the momentum of the game. Like, and that you know, once that's how they got back in, and just, it was so beautiful. It was out of the centre, straight to a forward, kick a goal. It was beautiful. So I always think, though, the Lions, their big one would is, one, they'll keep the ball off you if you don't want to man up, and then two, they'll get it in there. They don't care that if they have a point or they miss or it's out in the full. They know 42% of the time they go in, they're going to score, so they want to keep it down there. And then when they bring the pressure and the heat, you know, you always notice how long those Fremantle have the ball and how long, you know, we're talking in seconds, milliseconds, and you'll see then, when they're really, really on, there's no room to move. It'll be hot. It's a bigger ground. So I think, for me, when I look at the Lions, it's always their ability to kick. It's the goals on the run. That's set shots. They're not as good as other teams. But on the run, if they start banging it through, look out. They always get on the roll. In the third, early fourth, it can just blow out.
1: One area I think is going to be a big clash is Sam Draper versus Luke Jackson. They reckon with Luke Jackson, if he kicks two goals in a game, they win seven, they've lost one. That's their record this year when he does that. So I reckon Sam Draper's got a huge job in front of him, but I think capable.
0: Yeah, he's pretty mobile. I think he's really enjoying it. He was injured, and then he was in the team like Essendon. Can't even spell finals at the moment. They haven't been in there for that long. They don't even know where it is. They always just book their holidays at the start of pre-season. You know, 1st of September, I'm out of here.
1: He's
0: sort of funny because he'll do the job, but he's probably just as potent to run forward. And I reckon they'll be saying, mate, don't get worried about Jackson. We've got defensive mechanisms to take, you know, to spoil and to get after him. A lot of the times he kicks those 2-plus goals and they win. It's because of a good turnover. Like I'm not saying he's not the pop up sprinkler, but he'll just be lurking and all of a sudden not working that hard, and all of a sudden there's a turnover and then he's off. So you gotta sort of taper at that. So if you're doing very well up the ground, I don't think he's going to get those opportunities. So Sam's job doesn't necessarily have to be as important to shut him down in their forward half.
2: Have you got a Norm Smith prediction for us, Acker? I know Ashcroft's obviously won the last two. Can he go again, or do you think it'll be someone different this week?
0: Yeah, he can go again. I mean, he's been so good. Good like Dusty Martin, you know. Mm. But he's had a great second half of the year. But you just never know, you know. This is probably the one that you can't win them all, and there's not other players that can win them. And I think you probably find Lockie Neal get off tonight, get a fine, which is all he should have got, Fedig. And then he'll play, and then I'd love to see a guy like either Logan Morris or Kai Lohman or even Cam Rayner just step up and just kick a bag, you know. That'd be very good.
1: Look forward to it, mate. What's your prediction and how much?
0: Well, I said to someone today, I said, oh, give me a bet. And I said, well, all right, just go 39.5 points or more on the line. Just put it for the Lions and see how you go. Because watch out. If it's close, it's great. I won a game like last weekend. But if they get on top, they will run away and they will keep coming. So if it's a victory, it'll be a good victory.
1: Look forward to the game itself. Acker, always a pleasure to catch up with you, mate, and a great chat always. Good on you, buddy.
0: Yeah, anytime. Thanks for having us, fellas.
1: He's a good man. Jason Ackermanis, of course. What a record that is. Just about anything that's worth winning, he won.
3: He did.
2: Pretty good player, wasn't he?
1: Very good at it. And a character with it.
2: Yeah,
1: and interesting, he was talking about Lee Matthews there. I asked him once, what did Lee say about... He used to do the handstand.
2: I used to love the handstand as a kid,
1: And he said Lee used to get a bit upset about having to wait down in the rooms for Acker to finish. he said, you wouldn't mind doing that a bit quicker, could you? classic.
3: And if you're going to have a flutter on the grand final, as Acker will, gamble responsibly. 20 minutes after 5, here's traffic. At Elizabeth, the crash to look out for, Phillip Highway near Elizabeth Way, Angle Park, a breakdown, the North-South Motorway overpass near Grand Junction Road, and Crofers West, a breakdown on the freeway up track near the Meese Days Ramp. Busy South Road, Tonsley, slow, Tapley's Heroic, Glenorg North with the camera, Olive Dale Street at Birdwood. 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
15: 24 minutes after 5 here on this Thursday night, half an hour away from finding our teams for Brisbane and Fremantle in the grand final. The appeals board is still going, if you can believe that. Start at 3:30.
6: Of course we can.
15: So we're 2 hours in. It's only about half of what we saw on Tuesday night with the tribunal, so really we shouldn't be that surprised. Let's give you a chance. This is your last clue to guess our Norm Smith medalist to get in the running for the Vintec wine cabinet full of Rusdom wines.
6: But a Rusdom twin pack tonight.
15: Absolutely right, Timmy. You know that. It's all valued at over $4,000, this wine cabinet, so you want to be your chance to win. Final clue.
6: Yep.
15: I am a ruckman.
6: Ooh, okay.
15: I reckon that's going to give it away if you the three pieces together. 8223-0055, call in. Have a crack at guessing. That is a big, big prize, a twin pack of Rusdom into the running for the Vintec wine cabinet.
6: It certainly is. And the caller we're going to is Morfitt Vale. Phil. Hello, Phil.
16: G'day, Tim. How is it?
6: How are you, sir? You well?
16: I'm good, mate, yeah.
6: You got an interest in the grand final?
16: Oh, I just want to enjoy a good game like last week.
6: Yeah, that's true. That's true. When you are you neutral, like all of
16: yeah,
6: us?
16: Yeah, I am neutral, but you know, I wouldn't mind Frio winning, but
6: yeah,
16: I'm you know, not biased in any way, really.
6: Ah, that's it. We can enjoy it more then, Phil, can't we?
16: Absolutely.
6: Well, I'll enjoy your answer. What is it?
16: I'm thinking Simon Madden.
6: Simon Madden. Now, let's think.
15: Definitely a ruckman.
6: 84, 85, they won back-to-back after losing 83. He'd definitely be in their team of the century. He was an absolute champion.
15: He absolutely is in Essendon's team of the century.
6: Well, what else does he need to get, Phil?
15: You're a winner.
7: Hey.
16: You beauty.
6: Well done, mate.
7: Well done, Phil.
6: Well played.
16: Well done.
6: Worked it out beautifully. Now, you get the twin pack, and you're in that running for the 50-bottle Vintec wine fridge full of Rusdens.
7: That'd be all right, wouldn't it?
15: Not bad,
6: Phil,
15: eh?
6: Phil, do you like a red? He does.
15: he's dropped off.
6: He's very happy with himself. He's gone off one. See you later.
7: He's celebrating.
15: We will be announcing the winner of the Vintec wine cabinet tomorrow.
6: Try the veal. I'm here till Tuesday.
15: Tomorrow is the announcement of the winner. So if you are any of our shortlisters or winners so far throughout our comp in the last 2 weeks, stay by your phone tomorrow. You might be a winner. All thanks to Rusden Wines in the Barossa Valley, home of the Black Gut Shiraz. RusdenWines.com.au.
6: Now, Australia start their campaign against South Africa tonight.
15: They do. First one day. Australia have won the toss. They are fielding first in Kingsmead.
6: Okay. And this, for those that don't know, is the first tour of South Africa since the infamous Sandpaper game.
7: Oh, not good memories at all, was it, Timmy?
6: Wasn't good memories at all, and probably knocked us back a fair bit and put a dampener over a few players for sure. And I've got to say, let's hope it's a better tour for us than that one was.
7: Yeah, absolutely. I love watching cricket in South Africa. The pitches and the grounds over there always look beautiful. Yeah. So hopefully the Aussies can go well.
6: I've not been, but I hear a lot of South Africa is similar to South Australia.
7: Okay.
6: So they reckon climate, because I think it's Cape Town and their areas, they have good wineries as well.
7: Yep.
6: So and they have great white pointers. So, you know.
7: Yeah. We've got a lot in common.
6: Very, very common.
15: For those watching that game too, so Alex Carey's been dropped. He won't play. Mitchell Stark and Cameron Green will play. And Jack Edwards is going to make his debut in one-day cricket.
6: Sorry, he's been dropped.
15: He's been dropped. So wicketkeeper will be Josh Inglis.
6: Inglis was keeping against Zimbabwe.
15: Yeah, so Carey wasn't going to keep anyway.
6: But I can tell you this. How could you choose Inglis before Carey with the gloves anywhere, anytime? There's not even a comparison.
15: It's a great mystery, Tim.
7: Carey's a much better glove than, isn't he?
6: Way better.
7: Inglis is a good batter as well, but I think Carey could have played as a standalone.
6: Of course he could have.
7: Batsman, couldn't he?
6: It's a shame.
15: Well, the batting lineups: Marsh, Head, Connolly, Inglis, Renshaw, Cam Green, Jack Edwards, all rounder, and then you've got Stark, Ellis, Zampa, and Hazelwood.
6: So Ellis is in good form.
15: He is in great form. And they need him for the World Cup coming up. He's the future.
6: World Cup's next year?
15: Yes.
6: Yeah.
15: Yes.
6: All right. You said that with
15: hesitancy.
6: You did.
15: Pretty sure the last one was 23, so that's it's next year.
6: Because I know we've got the Ashes next year as well.
15: Mm-hmm.
6: We're on a 21-test bonanza.
15: That's crazy.
6: So it's a big, big calendar. So
7: big year for the Aussies.
15: Lots of cricket.
6: Okay.
15: All right. It is grand final team selection night. So just under half an hour away. We'll give you more of that very shortly. John Casey is coming up too. 36ers in action in Perth tonight. Big game as well. And a huge home game this Sunday. We'll have some tickets to give away soon.
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2: David Bruce with the 5:30 news headlines. South Australia has recorded a 0.5% jump in the unemployment rate. It's gone up from 4.1 to 4.6%. Police say they're sifting through plenty of information from calls made to Crime Stoppers since yesterday's announcement of a $1 million reward in the case of Gus Lamont, who disappeared at Yunta a year ago. A task force has been set up to investigate how we can best detect, report and defend against AI-related risks after it was revealed that a non-human agent from OpenAI infiltrated four Australian government agencies. And in sport, Lachie Neal's appeal against his grand final suspension continues. The AFL and the Lions have completed their submissions. Now checking 5AA traffic.
19: At Salisbury, crash to look out for Fendon Road near Stanbull Road, Wingfield, a breakdown, the Port of Expressway near the Wingfield ramp, and Angle Park, a breakdown causing really big delays on the north-south motorway overpass near Grain Junction Road, huge delays outbound. Camera, Foster's Road, Oakton. 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Adelaide's most accurate traffic on 5AA.
2: Now the forecast, partly cloudy tomorrow, 23 the top after an overnight low of 15. Right now, 25. We'll have more news at 6 on 5AA. Always Adelaide.
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15: 27 minutes to 6 on this Thursday night. Sam Shaheen is going to join us very soon. Awesome event coming up next weekend at the Bend Classic. We'll speak about that a little bit later on in the program. And a huge weekend for our 36ers. 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And their first home game on Sunday at the Adelaide Entertainment Centre. Tip off 3:30. 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
6: Spot on. As you mentioned, we are taking on the Perth Wildcats. And, of course, this is a game for the 300th NBL game of Bryce Cotton, who was an ex-Wildcat, but also the coach. His first time going back to coach against his old club, Trevor Gleeson, a man that's all over it for ESPN. It's basketball's commentator, John Casey. Welcome, mate.
25: G'day, Timmy. How you going, Matt?
6: We're all well here, my friend, but how will they welcome Trevor Gleeson? Now, I thought they were very complimentary when Bryce Cotton went back for the first time. Will Trev get the same treatment?
25: Yes, no doubt about it, Timmy. You're right. When Bryce went back there, what a homecoming it was for Bryce Cotton. That, in fact, Adelaide has a very poor record over there in Perth. They've lost six of the last seven. And the only game they won in that time was the game back in December last year when Bryce Cotton made his long-awaited return, and Adelaide had to come from 20 down in the last quarter to win.
6: Wow.
25: So, you know, wins are rare for Adelaide in Perth, but just getting back to your question, Trevor Gleeson, like Bryce Cotton, is so popular in Perth that I don't think there's any doubt that he'll be well received by the fans. And credit to the fans as well for the way they acknowledge Bryce, and I'm sure they're going to do the same for Trevor Gleeson as well. There was no angst when he left. The fan base there, look, all their angst is directed toward the new owner, Mark Arena, who they blame for Bryce Cotton leaving. He's made an ultimatum to Bryce. And Bryce said, well, I can't make a decision. And eventually they lost him because of the way that was handled. And in the last two seasons, they've been, Derek Rucker has described them, their recruiting as being pitiful because they don't have a point guard. Their point guard won't be here for a couple of weeks. The same thing happened last season. Gross negligence, I think, were the exact words that Derek Rucker used. But so there's a lot of angst toward the owner. And I was there last week for their first game of the season in Perth against the Phoenix, which they lost by 21, which was their second heaviest opening round defeat at home in the history of the club.
6: Jeez.
25: And the fans are starting to get a little anxious over there, I can tell you that. But this should be a terrific game between Perth and Adelaide. And I'm sure they're going to welcome back both Bryce and Trevor Gleeson and they'll do the right thing.
6: Wow. I just had to look at the actual record. Played 30 at the RAC Arena and only won 8 Adelaide. So yeah, it'd be nice to get our 9th win over there against the Wildcats. But did you see last week's game, John? I was a bit impressed with our performance, and against a team that's been touted already as flag favourites, Melbourne United, I thought the performance by our team with what you would say 2 to 3 first starters or first 6 players out.
25: Yeah, no, it was fantastic. It's a sort of game that I don't think in the past that they would have won. When you consider that, no Isaac Humphries, no John Jenkins there, and then, of course, getting the injury to Flynn Cameron as well. But, they found a way to win. There was an element of luck to it in the end there. Melbourne had 3 shots to knock down and 3 and win the game. And ironically, the same thing happened in Melbourne last year, but last year Melbourne made the shot. Melbourne aren't at their full capacity at the moment. Cole Anthony, as we know, had a starring role, and he only played 22 minutes because he was being restricted in his sort of rehabilitation from injury. So terrific match. One that, it's an important win, always important to win your first game, but always important to get it on the road as well. And I think that's going to hold them in good stead. But look, this isn't going to be an easy game for them in Perth, despite the fact that Adelaide coming off a good win in Melbourne and Perth coming off a bad loss at home in their first game. So I give the Wildcats a really good chance here. I'm expecting a response from them because they weren't great. They had a couple of players who were really disappointing there in their opening game of the season. Dylan Windler, one of their imports, was poor. And Anthony Dill also, who is an Australian who's just come back from college. He's a very good player. He played for Australia, the Boomers, in the Asian Cup qualifiers, World Cup qualifiers recently, and I like what I saw from him. And he had a nervous debut in the NBL as well. So I'm expecting them to bounce back. Doolittle's a star, one of the best 5 players in the competition. And I think they can beat Adelaide, but it's certainly going to be, it won't be easy for Adelaide if they do get the win.
7: And John, in terms of the 36ers, in terms of their squad after last year's loss in the final series, how do you think they're positioned this year? Do you think they're in a better spot than they were last year?
25: Look, good question, Matt. It's hard really to know. Certainly they've recruited well in getting Bull Quall because last year they lacked a defender. So they've gone and got a defender and a very good one at that, arguably one of the best top 3 in the competition. But he's injured. He's coming off a knee injury. All reports are that that's progressing well and they're hopeful that he'll be on the court in December. So it's just a case of keeping your fingers crossed because Bull Quall is a fantastic defender and that's what they lacked last year. And basically they've swapped him for DJ Vasiljevic. And they'll miss DJ because he's had an outstanding start to the season in New Zealand. He's knocked down 10 threes in his first 2 games as if to send a message to those who thought that he might have been surplus to requirements. But he's found a home in New Zealand and doing well. And as I say, replacing him with Bull Quall does give them the better defensive look that they required. It's a matter of when Bull Quall is going to be back. And you mentioned the injuries, Timmy. That's going to be the case. Last year, Adelaide largely got through unscathed. Now, this year, they've hit the wall. And it looks like an epidemic in the NBL at the moment. There's like 20% of the players in the NBL are on the injured list at the moment, and here we are, and it's round two.
15: What?
25: So I don't know exactly what's gone wrong, and maybe it's there's no rhyme or reason to it, but there are a lot of good players on the sidelines at the moment, as Adelaide know, without Isaac Humphries and, of course, Flynn Cameron for this weekend.
6: We then play Sunday, and I know it's early days, but the Hawks, we know, have been very strong over the last couple of seasons. Are they going to be again?
25: Indeed they will, Timmy. Indeed they will. Although on Sunday, Adelaide up against Cairns, up against the Taipans.
6: I've jumped ahead here.
25: yes, you've missed the one game there. But that's and Cairns last night had a controversial win, has to be said, at home. Look, they won by 6 points, 93-87, but there was a refereeing decision that the NBL has come out and was wrong toward the end of the game, where Tasmania would have had a chance maybe to steal it. But so Cairns coming off a win. But Adelaide, look, it's a hectic travel schedule, you know, playing in Perth on Thursday night and having to fly back on Friday. They'll get a walkthrough on Saturday and then they'll have to suit up on Sunday. I want to say the game's at 3:30 from memory. So it's a quick turnaround, and depending on what happens in Perth tonight, of course, John Jenkins is still a question mark whether he'll play tonight. So if he doesn't play, you become vulnerable, and a team that's got its tail up, and the Taipans expected to be on the improve this year, and they've recruited well. So that's not going to be easy either. So, look, it's pivotal. It's going to be important, round for the Adelaide 36ers, travelling to Perth for a danger game and coming home and being a little wounded and then facing Cairns. Look, if things didn't go according to plan, it's a very dangerous weekend for them.
6: We interviewed young Jacob Rigoni, and his was an impressive game, you know, getting an opportunity when you didn't probably think you would, and to be able to perform like he did. The coach was very happy with him, and he told us that, which is great, isn't it, when the coach tells you you've played well?
25: Yeah, exactly. And that's the strength, or one of the strengths of Trevor Gleeson, is that he will play people and give them an opportunity. Whereas a lot of other coaches in the NBL tend to just stick with their main guys. But look, Jacob Rigoni's a star. He's been doing it at the NBL 1 level for Sturt for years. He's an under-20 national championship and was MVP in 2017. He's had a great college career, shot the lights out in NBL 1, coming off an injury. I think he can... That won't be the last time that you see Jacob Rigoni playing well for the Adelaide 36ers this season. He's going to be, he's going to be a valuable pickup for them.
6: You do a great job there, mate. Now, I know you do a great job as MC as well. Now, you got a big gig coming up, because we had the boys in last night. Brett Maher and, of course, Scott Ninnis talking about the 1986 reunion that's happening October 30th at the Highway Inn. You're going to be MC, and it's going back to that inaugural premiership that 36ers won. I'm thinking, John, you're a keen basketballer yourself. Were you hitting the board still back then, or were you already reporting on the great game?
25: No, I was already reporting, Timmy. It was it was actually the first year that I was in Adelaide, or second year. I came to Adelaide in 1985, and the Adelaide 36ers...
6: Because you're a Broken Hill down. Boy, of course.
25: That's right, yes. And I left Broken Hill, went to Melbourne and worked at the Herald Sun for a couple of years, and then came from Melbourne from the Herald Sun newspaper over to Adelaide to work for the Adelaide News.
6: Right.
25: And as I say, the 36ers, like they are now, were certainly, the hottest ticket in town. And look, that 1980 championship, 86 championship reunion dinner is going to be spectacular. My first season on the sidelines for TV was the next year in 1987. And back then, they didn't, what the Apollo Stadium was like. There wasn't a spare seat anywhere. No. So my seat was actually the last seat on the bench.
6: Right.
25: And so there were the players, the bench players, and then there was me, and I would sit next to Scotty Ninnis and Mike Mackay, and they'd come in and out of the game, and they'd just slap me on the thigh or the shoulder as they came out. Treated me as though I was part of the team. It was just a fantastic experience, and I'll never forget it because, as I say, first time I'd been doing sideline at a national basketball league game, and they treated me as if I was part of the team. Oh, so I'm really looking forward to it. I'm glad that Brett Maher and Scott Ninnis have got behind this and set it up, because it really needs to be remembered. The 40th anniversary is something spectacular. I know you have your premiership celebrations almost every second year, aren't they, Tim? You must can't be good for your health, the amount of times you have to be celebrating premierships.
6: Yeah, look, we were reminiscing about the Apollo Stadium and how unique it was, because Brett Maher, he said he was only young, but he said the beauty of Apollo was, he said, because it didn't have, you know, the modern facilities, he said, if you went to the toilet at half time, you could well be standing next to one of the players because they had to use the same toilets.
7: That is incredible.
6: That is amazing.
25: Yeah, it happened to me. I recall it vividly that you'd be standing there and in would walk the players just amongst the crowd just to go to the toilet during the game. It was unbelievable, but great memories. And look, I know the tickets are available via Facebook through Maher Ninnis or Ninnis Maher Wines. Yep. And I'd invite everyone to get in quick because I think it will sell out. And it's just going to be great to be able to relive that spectacular season, 24 wins and 2 losses, which were both last shot defeats. And there's going to be some great reminiscing being done. And look, it's just fantastic that that the whole team's going to be remembered, even those that have passed away, including the coach, Ken Collum. Happy to hear that Pauline, his wife, is going to be there as well. So it's going to be spectacular. Friday, the 30th of October at the Highway Hotel. So we can relive the 1986 glory. And let's hope that there's more championship glory not too far away for the Adelaide 36ers, because it's been a little while.
6: It certainly has. Should be a big night tonight over in Perth. Let's beat the Wildcats, mate. We'll speak to you again soon.
25: Look forward to it. Thanks, guys.
6: Absolute champion, ESPN basketball commentator and all-round class act, John Casey.
15: Yeah, brilliant. And, of course, there's another game on, it's the Melbourne Derby, which is between the South East Melbourne Phoenix and Melbourne United tonight. So that's a 7 o'clock tip-off before the Sixers at 9. Luke Travers is one of the United players. He's warming up in a Nat Fyfe Fremantle jersey. Of course, he's Perth-born and Perth-raised, so he's getting behind the Dockers. And team selection for the Dockers will drop in 4 minutes. It's reportedly at the moment that Brennan Cox will not play.
6: Whoa.
15: They will not play Brennan Cox. So we'll get the teams officially in about 4 minutes' time, but Justin Longmuir overlooking him by the looks for Oscar McDonald, potentially.
6: Just that calf, and perhaps if it's a little bit wet, don't want to go in tall.
7: Too tall, yeah.
6: And we heard Akamana say about the smalls of Brisbane kicking the goals.
7: They're dangerous, aren't they,
6: smalls? So that's probably why.
7: Yeah.
15: Five weeks.
7: That's shattering for him, though. With the calf, it's a tough one.
6: It's shattering for him because, again, there's those horror stories at grand final, whether it be injury or suspension.
15: Yep.
6: There's always a story around a grand final, and poor old Brennan Cox is going to be one of those.
15: They are deliberating as we speak around Lachie Neal, so we've been waiting about 20 minutes for them to finish and come to a conclusion. We'll still wait and hopefully have an answer very shortly. It's three minutes to teams and 13 minutes to six. Here's your traffic.
19: Chris, it's Sewers Red. Look out for this afternoon. Fendon Road near Stanwell Road. A breakdown at Wingfield, the Port of Expressway near the Wingfield ramp, and big delays with a breakdown at Angle Park, I should say. North-South motorway overpass near Green Junction Road. Huge delays outbound tonight. Busy South Road, Tonsley, with a camera, Foster's Road at Oakton. 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Adelaide's most accurate traffic on 5AA.
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15: It's 6:08. Team selection for the grand final has arrived. Now, the AFL website isn't really helping us at the moment because it's not actually giving us ins and outs, which makes me guess there aren't changes. So we'll go through this just forensically for a second. But all thanks to Barnacle Bill, serving South Australians quality seafood, much, much more for over 50 years. The final two teams named for the year. Lachie Neal is on the team sheet for the Brisbane Lions. They are 25 minutes into deliberating the appeals board, so who knows, he could be ripped straight back out of there in only a few minutes. But for right now, he's playing on Saturday.
6: Look, it's difficult to change a prelim winning team anyway. We know Lachie Neal will be decided by the tribunal. But as far as Fremantle going, we just spoke about Brennan Cox not coming back in. It is difficult from a selection point of view to go, all played well, We won the prelim. You're out.
7: Yeah. It's a tough conversation, isn't it? And if you're in a grand final, you're in a grand final for a reason. A lot of those guys have played their role and got you there. There's a bit of talk about Oscar Allen at Brisbane, but I think they've got him to Brisbane for a reason. I think he's performed well enough to play.
15: Oh, boys, we got news. Boys.
14: Hot off the press.
15: This is extraordinary.
6: Oh, wow.
15: Lachie Neal is free to play the grand final.
6: Oh, wow.
15: It has just come through. He has won his battle at the appeals board.
6: What does Rowie say? Oh, wow.
15: Boy, wow.
7: That is crazy, isn't it?
15: That is incredible.
6: Oh, that's earlier in the week, and we've had a lot of people say, yeah, he's got to do the crime, do the time. Earlier in the week, one of our texters said, on the Balfour's text line, said the AFL likes their best players playing.
7: Mm.
6: It's about the spectacle. Yeah, well, we've just found out it's about the spectacle because we've got Wharfie time and songs going on.
7: Yeah.
6: And now we've got Lachie Neal. And that's why your team selection board didn't change either.
15: So
6: because he's playing.
15: You're right. So both teams unchanged officially now with Neal all settled.
6: Wow.
15: For Saturday.
7: I'm happy for Lachie that he's playing, but it's an incredible decision, really. The AFL, for the year, there's been nine guys who have done that exact same thing and they've all been rubbed out and haven't even had a chance to play. So
2: what do they say? 10th time lucky.
16: Wow.
7: Incredible.
2: Well, it's shocked me and it's shocked you, no doubt. Sam Tugwell, you look shocked.
15: Yeah, no.
2: Or you acting.
15: That is absolutely stunning. So some storylines around the team. So Brennan Cox will miss. That's a grand final heartbreak story. He was pushing and pushing to get into that side, but that calf and won't get in. Noah Answorth for the Brisbane Lions, very similar situation. He was named as emergency in the end after recovering from an ankle injury that's kept him out of the last two finals. That's Oscar McDonald gets a shot for Freo,
2: and
15: which
2: Mason
15: is a great story.
2: Cox, as the sort of tall second ruckman, if you like, come forward, keeps his spot regardless of weather predictions as well.
7: Yeah.
2: So, gee whiz. Well, it's on now, the two winning preliminary times as they played. do you think it would have made a significant difference, like in a result difference, if Lachie Neale was rubbed out?
7: He's a Brownlow medalist, isn't he, Timmy? He's
2: great
7: a bloody
2: player.
7: Good player. Yeah, I think he definitely helps them, doesn't he? Helps Brisbane. So I think for the game as well, as from a spectacle point of view, I think you want the best players playing. So,
2: what cost?
7: Exactly. Yeah, I just don't agree with fundamentally with what the AFL have, the precedents they've set this year to let him play. It just doesn't sit right with me. But
2: it's
7: happy for
2: Lachie.
15: All right.
2: Now, was this all just part of the drama and theatre of the week?
15: Remember I would
2: said
15: hope not.
2: Monday, I said it's theatre. They love it being talked about, you know, and. You'd hope not that they've dragged it out this long to make it come to this crescendo. What, like minutes before
15: I'm looking forward to the explanation.
2: Smells a bit.
15: The explanation will be everything, really, because Brisbane threw every single
2: line.
15: Well,
2: you thought they'd. We opened the show with saying this looks like the AFL have dug in.
7: Well, Sammy, you spoke about the champion data.
15: Vision that never came to light.
7: So was that used as evidence? It was tonight.
15: It wasn't used at all.
7: Yeah,
15: so
7: okay.
15: From the top, they said they would not use it because it wasn't evidence used in the tribunal hearing Tuesday.
7: Right.
15: And the whole point of an appeals board is to appeal the decision making of the tribunal.
7: Yeah.
15: It's not to put forward new cases and a new argument around the action itself.
7: That could help, Lachie.
15: It's clearly helped. If that vision though was available Tuesday, by the sounds of it. It wouldn't have helped Lachie at all.
7: Yeah.
15: And we would have ended up at the same point.
7: Yeah.
2: He's off.
15: He's off.
2: There's a few texts flying in. Shane says, what an absolute joke. Was always going to get off. AFL just tried to look like they were doing the right thing. Come on, Freo, says Shane. There was also, you've got to think of the Max Michelinie one. I just went back and watched it again today and went, oh, wow. Is there a possibility you can go back and appeal again?
7: Hang
2: on. What about me?
7: Max will be sitting there all off-season worried about not playing round one when he sees something like
2: Jan
7: that.
2: Jan says, what a joke, Lachie, getting off. What about the other guys losing a game for less? And that's what I'd be thinking about Michelinie right here and now. Ah, gee whiz. I tell you, that has rocked my socks off. I am shocked by that. I really am.
15: So instead, Lachie Neale will pay a $10,000 fine. That's the downgrading by the looks. But that's not how it works. It's not a downgrading on appeals night. It's meant to be you're either scot-free or you cop the whack you got from the tribunal.
2: Correct.
15: So that's unusual.
2: So that's an admission?
15: Maybe.
2: That's an admission as well?
15: That is strange.
7: Yeah, so normally, if you get off, you're off completely, aren't you? Yeah.
15: Scot-free.
7: Yeah, okay.
15: Because you're appealing the decision of the tribunal. Mm, that's the whole point of the night.
2: Before you leave, just leave 10 grand on the table.
15: Oh, boy. Yeah.
2: Gee, wow.
15: All right. Have your say. 8223 00 00 is the number.
2: I'm out of air.
15: Grand final team selection fury. Lachie Neale will play.
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0: Partly cloudy tomorrow with a top of 23, 15 the overnight low. With the 6 o'clock news, I'm David Bruce.
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0: Lachie Neal has won his appeal against his one-game suspension, which means he will play in Saturday's grand final. The Brisbane star didn't have a lot to say after the appeals board decision, except, thank you, Mr. Chairman. Major crime detectives are pleased with the response from the public since a $1 million reward was offered for information about the disappearance of Gus Lamont. The four-year-old vanished from Oak Park Station in Yunta on the 27th of September last year. Since yesterday's announcement of a $1 million reward, 34 calls and 2 emails have been received by Crime Stoppers. All the reports are currently being assessed and will be investigated further where appropriate. Australia's unemployment rate has increased to its highest level in 5 years, mainly as more people are in the market actively looking for work. Latest data shows the jobless rate has come in at 4.6% for August, a slight lift on the July result. About 40,000 new jobs were created over the month, but they're all part-time. Employment Minister Amanda Rishworth argues the job numbers are resilient.
19: What the figures show today is we see more jobs added to the economy and, of course, more people either in work or looking for work. We want to see participation high. We want to see more people either in a job or trying to get a job.
0: South Australia's rate jumped from 4.1 to 4.6%. The opposition claims the federal government is turning a blind eye to the threat of AI cyber attacks. A non-human agent from tech giant OpenAI has infiltrated Medicare and 3 other federal government sites. The incident happened in June. The hacking came after an AI model was being tested on its research capabilities, and bots being run by that AI went looking for information about Australian public health spending as part of a task it had been asked to do. The bots accessed a non-public part of the Medicare statistics reporting portal, but instead of obeying a block meant to stop bots from accessing it, the bots found a weak spot, a cybersecurity vulnerability, and managed to get in. The Prime Minister says the global world order is broken and that middle powers must step up to rewrite the rules. Anthony Albanese made the remarks in New York while accepting a Global Citizen Award from an American think tank. He was honoured for his work bolstering security and diplomatic ties across the Pacific. Mr. Albanese says the world as we know it is rapidly changing.
21: The post-45 world order is no longer fit for purpose. Universal institutions that remain necessary are now not always sufficient. Australia's response to this is to actively seek to shape and build the order that replaces the old.
0: A study has found almost half of Australians in their 20s are still living with their parents. That's up from 39% in 2001. The Household Income and Labour Dynamics in Australia survey shows people are more stressed now about housing and money. The gap to Aldi as Australia's most affordable supermarket has narrowed significantly over the past 3 months. Choice's quarterly grocery basket research has found all 4 of the major retailers experienced price increases since June. Editorial director Mark Serrells says the German chain's lead has shrunk to just 85 cents on their test shop.
22: The gap is a bit tighter than normal, but yep, Aldi still comes out on top. Number 2, Woolies. Number 3, Coles, and coming in at a pretty distant last is IGA.
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0: Repeating our lead story, Lachie Neal's appeal against his grand final suspension has been successful, so he will play at the MCG on Saturday. The Brisbane Lions pushed the view that the tribunal ignored exceptional and compelling circumstances in reaching its decision, namely that one of the best and fairest players in the game shouldn't miss a grand final over a relatively minor offence. And in Durban, the first one-day international is underway. Alex Carey was dropped and Jack Edwards has been named to make his ODI debut against the Proteas. Mitch Marsh elected to bowl first a short time ago at South Africa, 1 for 8 in the fifth over. The Adelaide 36ers will take on the Perth Wildcats in the West tonight in a match that will see former Wildcats coach Trevor Gleeson come up against his old side for the first time, while Bryce Cotton plays his 300th NBL game. Now checking 5AA traffic.
3: Evening there at Salisbury, Crash to look out for. Fenden Road near Stanbull Road, Wingfield, a breakdown, the Port of Expressway near the Wingfield ramp, and a bit out of town at Gould Creek, Car V Railing, One Tree Hill Road near Snake Gully. Camera up Main Street, Lobethal tonight, and another one to look out for, Grand Junction Road at Hope Valley. 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Adelaide's most accurate traffic. On 5AA.
0: Now, the 5AA forecast.
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0: Partly cloudy tomorrow with a top of 23, 15 the overnight low. Saturday, a shower or two, back to 19. And Sunday, partly cloudy, 19 again. Currently 24. 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
15: Welcome back. It is 8 minutes after six on your Thursday night. For Barnacle Bills tonight, team selections have dropped about 18 minutes ago for Brisbane and Freo, and would you believe it, from the appeals board, almost brilliant timing. It was great theatre, to be honest with you. Lachie Neal has been freed to play on Saturday.
2: Oh, yeah. It shocked everybody in this room, and we were sort of opening up with, looks like the AFL are going to stick tough on this one. They're going to remain with the one-game ban, but they have chosen not to.
15: So the explanation is that the Lions successfully proved the exceptional and compelling circumstances were not taken into account.
2: Of what?
15: On Tuesday. So that is in regards to his good record of not being suspended over 320 games.
2: It's a good bloke record.
15: It certainly is.
2: He's been fined $10,000, though.
15: He has been fined $10,000.
2: Which means there's been something that's been incorrect and done wrong.
15: That would suggest that they've downgraded it. Well, but that's not meant to happen
2: okay,
15: on appeals
2: so
15: boards.
2: The text line sort of went off a little bit. Enzo was the person. Remember I said earlier in the week somebody said, don't worry, this will happen. And it was Enzo. He said, I told you Neil was going to get off and find instead. Not a bad tip. So thank you, Enzo. I did remember it, just not the person. But Ben said, so the AFL have now set a standard, something that all clubs can refer to when their players are booked for striking. Mm. Will they uphold it? That's the other thing. And as much as I like Lockie Neil, says Robert, that just goes to prove how inconsistent the AFL is. This is why people are upset with them. That's fair, too.
15: This is what Cal Toomey had to say only a couple of days ago in regards to the exceptional compelling circumstances side to the argument from the tribunal.
1: Yeah, and the AFL had said in the case earlier that the compelling circumstance of the exemplary record had never actually previously been successful for incidents that were graded as intentional, and this one was graded as intentional. So the Scott Pendlebury one earlier this year that people will point to, that was graded as careless. So that's where the differentiation was there.
15: So we have an intentional act that's been allowed to pass because someone's got a good record in the past.
2: Wow.
7: Doesn't sit well with me. Like,
2: Max Michelinie, all I can think of is that incident. If you haven't seen it, just go and have a look at it. It is quite embarrassing compared to this one.
7: Yeah. I think it's similar to sort of umpiring. You want consistency, don't you, with the MRO? And to me, it just doesn't. It's not consistent with what we've seen this season.
2: 9-1.
7: Yeah.
15: No, that's right. 9-0 until tonight. 8-2-2-3-0-0-0. We'll take your calls in a moment.
2: The Bang Classic. It packs more party for your dollar. Now, have a listen to this. A Dolly tribute. $5 pies. A rodeo. Line dancing record attempt. And a star-studded country music lineup. Motorsport extravaganza. All over the October long weekend.
15: Wow.
2: Unbelievable stuff. And to tell us all about it, the managing director for the Bang, Dr. Sam Shaheen. Welcome.
6: A very welcome to you, folks. What an amazing weekend it promises to be.
2: Well, the intro nearly did the interview. It was incredible. I mean, the bit I love the most is that $5 pies got second billing to the Dolly tribute.
6: Well, there's something very wrong about that, but yes, you kind of stole my thunder. Look, Lou Kernaghan described it as the makings of the Tamworth of the South, and that is solid accolade. That's a pretty accurate description of where the Bend Classic is today. You know, many years ago, you know, I set out to establish the Southern Hemisphere's equivalent of the Goodwood Revival. Yeah. That's an international icon, a magnificent event, and there is absolutely nothing like it in Australia, and I think we're well on the way with the Bend Classic with what's coming up next long weekend.
2: It was hard to sort of keep up, you know, what's happening where and when, but over a whole long weekend, it's going to be a very, very good event. Now, a couple of things I want to just clarify. A saddle and stomp. Give me an insight into a saddle and stomp.
6: The rodeo is, you have to experience a rodeo to really appreciate how the scale of these magnificent animals and the skill of those that kind of think they can tame them. You know, everybody comes along and thinks they're gonna you know, how hard can it be? But we've associated with Woodall Rodeo Promotions, you know, very professional crew. They bring the bulls, the Bronx, and the barrel racing, and cowboys and cowgirls. It's pretty serious stuff. You know, they're chasing $19,000 in prize money. It's a magnificent, nice entertainment on the Friday night. Bull riding, saddle bronks and barebacks. And you know, people like you and me might just go for the mechanical bull. I think that'll be plenty. The real thing is for professionals, strictly.
2: Well, I have been on a mechanical bull once and my nose has never recovered. So I'll give that a miss, but other people can have a crack. There's an art to it. There's no doubt about that. Now, it's got cars, country, camping and a rodeo. The cars portion of this weekend. So what can we expect from that?
6: Well, the cars, you know, it's a full-on race weekend as well. So, you know, it's cars and country and camping, the rodeo on the side. Mm. The cars is a full-on race weekend that goes across the 3 days. We've got, and for those that just want to see something a bit more tame, we've got a magnificent classic car collection that we are assembling and putting together. You know, the Magnum PI car will make an appearance.
2: Yeah.
10: Yeah. Some of us will remember that. Some of us have got enough grey hair to remember that.
2: Oh, yeah, and the moustache.
10: And well, funny you mentioned that, because the Dukes of Hazzard Dodge Charger is also coming as part of the display.
2: Wow. Yeah,
10: some of your listeners might remember that.
2: Oh, yeah.
10: You know, I don't know who you can be, mate, whether it's Moss Hog or...
2: Daisy Duke.
10: Look, yeah, Daisy. I reckon I might be Uncle Jesse, and a couple of my people have threatened to grow the mow to go for the full Burt Reynolds Moss Hog.
2: Look,
10: you know, it, everything classic, whatever you can think of, if it involves country, if it involves a country theme, camping all around the place, the rodeo, a concert. We're putting on a great party in South Australia, and you know, next weekend you can stay up late on the Saturday. Daylight saving starts Sunday, and Monday's a public holiday, so you can make it. You know, it, everything classic, whatever you can think of, if it involves country, if it involves a country theme, camping all around the place, the rodeo, a concert. We're putting on a great party in South Australia.

0: drags. So yes. I know you've got that awesome setup for the drags. So yes. Nostalgia drags. So what, we're going back in a different era?
1: Yeah, we're going back in time across the generations of drag racing, and you know it's you can only sit back, watch those amazing machines, and just admire where the history and where the sport has come through over the decades. And you know, there's a strong following for anything that involves nostalgic motorsport, and in drag racing. Some of the pieces just have to be seen to be believed. There are good people that have looked after them so well, kept them running, just purely so they can bring them out and showcase them and enjoy them. They enjoy people coming and saying g'day and taking a photo and having a chat. Real family kind of atmosphere. If you're interested in hardcore motorsport, the event is there. If you want to enjoy a beautiful concert, it's there. If you want to watch a rodeo, it's there. Barbecue demonstrations, and you can go-karting across the other side of the park as well. So, you know, we've set out to create an absolute iconic weekend each year here in South Australia with the Bend Classic, and it's taken a few years, and each year we've improved the offering, and I'm super proud of what we've got on offer next weekend.
0: Well, it's a sensational lineup, but this is one that caught my eye. Talking about nostalgia, Sunday night drive-in movie at the Dragway. A Smokey Absolutely. And the Bandit will be on. Yeah. How good!
1: Well, you know, funny we put on. I mean, you know, drive-ins. You know, we're a thing of the past now.
0: But, sadly, it's all gone.
1: Some of us, yeah, very sadly. You know, some of us enjoy. You know, some of us have got better memories than others about drive-ins and what used to go on at drive-ins. And
0: the food will be better here, let me tell you.
1: we've all got a story or two there. But we put on a drive-in, you know, not long ago here, and the number of people that turned up was just extraordinary.
0: Wow.
1: Absolutely. It had to be seen to be believed. So we're repeating the dose, and that should be an absolute spectacle. But I just want to not lose focus of the talent we've got for the actual music festival.
0: Yes.
1: 7 chart-topping Australian icons
0: on
1: one day, the Saturday. Like 3 generations of Aussie country music sharing the stage, from established favourites and, you know, to new talent. Denver, Andrew Swift, Tori Dark doing a Dolly Parton tribute for the 9 to 5. That should be a cool thing. James Blundell, none other than James Blundell.
0: Wow.
1: Robbie Mortimer and the good man himself, Lee Kernaghan.
0: Yes.
1: And James Johnston. And I tell you what, you've got to see these. You've got to see that talent, because Lee Kernaghan has graced the Bend Classic once before, and you just have to sit back and listen and enjoy what is an absolute icon of Australian music. And James Johnston, and you know, talent on tap. It's just a magnificent lineup. It should be a great night, and we're super proud to just have it in our own backyard here in South Australia.
0: Well, it's all happening on the long weekend, October 2nd to 4th. It'll be brilliant. The Bend Classic, cars, country and camping, and now a rodeo. It's going to be sensational. You always do a great job up there, Dr. Sam. We really appreciate your time, mate.
1: Thank you. Hope to see all you good listeners out there, and we'll see you on the dance floor.
0: Yes, exactly right. Sensational stuff. If you want to find out more, go to thebend.com.au for more information on the event and tickets. And please get out there. There's so much happening. It'll be absolutely sensational over the weekend. Our guest, Dr. Sam Shaheen, Managing Director of The Bend.
2: Oh, The Bend Classic. It's October 2 to 4. If you want to go, 8223 0055. There is absolutely what an amazing time that would be. We've got a double pass to give away to that fantastic event. Lee Kernaghan, of course, live, have you heard? And he'll be there with the Historic Racing, Utes, Drag Musters, Rodeos. It'll be amazing. Cars by day, country music under the stars at night. Let's get to a break. Your calls on Lachie Neal next.
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15: 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We could be calling you tomorrow as one of our lucky winners. I'm excited to do that tomorrow. Send one of our lucky listeners off to the Glenelg Golf Club for our golf day. That'll be a lot of fun.
8: Absolutely. It's a great day, actually. I really enjoy it. Just the bit where I have to come and do the show. That's the bit that
15: stop complaining.
8: That's the bit that sort of lets me down a bit. But not to worry. We might swap with breakfast this year. We do breakfast.
15: There's an idea.
8: Do a sports breakfast show.
15: Straight into a shotgun tee off.
8: Bang, straight down the middle. Quick text that flew in. Hey, gents, the Lockie Neal decision and the overturn was 100% correct. There's no court in the world that would convict him of someone of the worst from that grainy image. Yeah, I reckon there would be. 9-1. Seaford, let's go, Trevor.
16: G'day. There's one thing you've got to remember in life. Even prisoners get time off for good behaviour.
8: Well, yes, yes, that's true, Trev. If you're well behaved, I do understand that. But he wasn't in prison at the time. But but yes, you make a good point. Thanks, Trev. Appreciate that. Let's go to Sunshine Coast. Go, Gary.
17: How you going, mate?
8: All right.
17: Yeah. I'm a bit like the guy before. Prisoners, they don't get to appeal.
8: Yeah.
17: Because Lachie Neal appealed on Tuesday and he got swiped out.
8: Mm.
17: Now he's appealed today and he's in the game.
8: Yeah.
17: And he's paying $10,000 for the fine.
8: Yeah, sounds like it's $10,000 entry fee, doesn't it, Gary? Yeah. To a grand final. Yeah. That's what it sounds like. So that's it's a bit of a surprise, I've got to say. Yeah. I would say it's I'm not surprised when I talk about the AFL and making strange decisions and grey area decisions. And they've been very hot on the gut punch this year. Now, a couple of people were saying it wasn't a gut punch and it was grainy vision.
18: Mm.
8: It was pretty clear what he did.
18: Yeah, I thought it was clear.
8: And I thought it was pretty silly on his behalf in a prelim to go and do something like that. Now, grab him by the scruff of the neck and give him a push and say, you know, stop being an idiot or something like that's fine. But I just think what he did was high risk.
18: Mm.
8: High risk for him and high risk for the team.
18: Yeah, you'd stand up for your teammate. I think his teammate was on the ground, so he's standing up for his teammate. But, yeah, it was probably not the smartest thing to do.
8: Yeah. He had time to think about it. That was the thing that probably disappointed me the most. But he's been able to pay a $10,000 fine and he is free to play. So it does make a difference. He was influential when he came off that bench last year. He's a class player.
15: Another one on the Balfour's text line saying, so any intentional act from now on that is bad, and if you have been suspended but you have 300 games or more under your belt, you're fine now, that's a bad precedent to set.
8: Yeah.
15: That's a good point.
8: Said a few times, you know, and I do get disappointed when you couldn't say the AFL equals consistency on any level.
18: That's the frustrating part, isn't it, Timmy? It's just as it feels like this decision, there's no consistency. And we've spoken about the Max Michelinie one against Brisbane.
8: He'd be feeling absolutely. Again, I'd be thinking to myself, is there any way I can get in front of that tribunal again? Perhaps tonight, because they seem like they're a bit
18: They're in a good mood,
8: because his was just not on.
18: Nah.
8: That was not a week.
15: Yeah. Congratulations to Adriano from Shadow Park. You have won yourself a $50 Powers voucher tonight for our best caller, and you're off to Parramatta Airport Liquor, home of the hardest to find wines, beers and spirits. Massive airport hangar, stack full of all of those Powers, great friends of the show. 28 after 6. We'll take a quick break and Jake Fraser-McGurk from the Sackers will join us next.
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15: Yesterday, we were tracking this game during the program.
8: Oh, it's unreal.
15: Over 750 runs scored in the One Day Cup game between SA and Tassie at KRO, and this guy was on fire.
27: In the air, up over cover this time. Has it gone all the way? I think it has. What a shot.
28: Down the track, over cover, another boundary, six more.
27: That one's over. Deep square leg for another six. And he is on fire here, Jake Fraser-McGurk.
8: Well, it was an incredible game, as you said, at Karen Rolton Oval, the one day between South Australia and Tasmania. We were asked to go into bat and set a target of 384, and you thought, yep, no worries, do this easy. And, wow, it came down right to the wire, but it was quite an entertaining day's play. And this man, as you said, 88 off 46, a great innings. Fraser, welcome.
29: Hey, guys, how you going?
8: Look, we're okay, but what a game that ended up being. Firstly, the pitch must have been an absolute beauty for the batsmen. We were asked to go into bat. Were you surprised that they did that?
29: No, not really. We're thinking 10 a.m. start a bit earlier. If there's anything that's going to be in the wicket, it will be then. So we probably would have bowled first as well, but we weren't too happy with batting first at the same time.
8: Okay, but you got off to a good start, mate. And in the end, I sort of was thinking to myself, it looked like a pitch that you just have to be careful not to get yourself out.
29: Yeah, it is a bit like that. I think we've seen a few tight tussles with Tassie with some big scores as well over the last few years. I think there was one game that there was 833 runs scored in 2013 for the whole game. So, yeah, it's been some tight tussles against Tassie, but, yeah, I mean, it's a nice wicket. It's a nice venue to play cricket at, but, yeah, it's tough not to get ahead of yourself.
7: And what about you, Jay? We quickly watched the way you got out, ticker one down leg side. That would have been disappointing not to reach 100. Were you a bit flat on a wicket like that not to reach 100 after starting so well?
29: Yeah, I was absolutely ropeable, mate. I couldn't really believe it. I hit a half volley down leg side, probably missing the stumps by about 5 stumps, straight to the keeper. So, yeah, not happy about that one, but hopefully I'll get another chance.
7: What about in terms of white ball cricket to red ball cricket, mate? We know how dangerous you are with the white ball opening the batting. How do you, I guess, where's your head at with red ball cricket? Is your focus on just white ball cricket, or do you want to play shield cricket and potentially for Australia in a test team as well?
29: I've probably put my whole season aside just working on defence and working on a foundation. So, and that's been with the red ball. So that sort of shows where my intentions are to South Australia with the red ball, and hopefully I get an opportunity in the shield season coming up.
8: There was a couple of other good scores. Of course, Jake Weatherill got out there and he showed that he still got it when it comes to the white ball game for sure, and would have been getting a bit of frustration out, I reckon. But Jilks as well. Wow, he's a clean hitter.
29: Yeah, I've played a few games against Jilksy, and he's turned it on for us, which is good. He's still yet to get that that first 100, which I was very upset not to see, because I think he got out against South Australia a couple of years ago on 99. So the boys really wanted to see him get one, and unfortunately we couldn't give him enough strike. But and yeah, Weathers, you know, just class above as per usual. So he goes about his business the way he does, and it was awesome to see him spend a bit of time out in the middle.
8: Once you had finished batting, when you went back into the sheds, did you have a word to the bowlers and say, yeah, look, good luck, you're going to be up against it here? Did you have a yarn about what they could do?
29: I actually did, mate. I said it's probably going to be a 350-plus par wicket, which I'm glad we got more than 350 because we would have lost then. But, yeah, I said, well, pretty much the ball's not going to swing. It's not going to nip. We got to try and get it pretty soft, and whatever, and how we try and do that's, you know, up to the fielders and the bowling group. So, yeah, I think just not being predictable is probably the best thing on those sorts of surfaces.
18: And how have you enjoyed South Australia since coming over, mate? You obviously played a lot of cricket in Victoria, and then you've joined South Australian cricket the last couple of years. How have you enjoyed the move over here? And you're a South Australian now, or you're still a Victorian?
29: Nah, South Australia now, for sure. I've loved the move over here. I think the first year that I moved over here, I was a bit like, oh, I'm not quite sure what to do after the first 3 months. But then it's just really grown on me, and it's gotten sort of bigger, and all the big events are here now, and gather around and all that stuff. So, and the golf courses here are just unbelievable. So I've absolutely loved my time over here, and hopefully it's going to spend some more time over here as well.
8: I've always wondered about the golf and cricket connection, Jake, because they're two totally different disciplines with hitting the ball, isn't it? And I wondered whether one would affect the other. So you're good at golf?
29: I do play a lot of golf. I don't know what you classify as good, but...
8: anything below about 25?
18: What's your handicap, Jake? Yeah. Give us your handicap, mate.
29: I think I'm at a 1.8 at the moment.
8: Oh, gee whiz. Wow, freezing temperature.
29: We were just speaking about Matt Jilks and the way he strikes the ball. I think that only goes to cricket, because I've seen him play golf, man. He's got a long way to go.
8: That's a good sledge. I like it. You know, when they went in, I thought our bowlers did a pretty good job. We had them 3 for 60, and I thought, hey, this is all right. Then 5 for 177, because they had that 100 partnership, and I thought, well, surely it's 5 for 177. But, geez, they dug deep, didn't they? And they made it very scary in the end.
29: Yeah, absolutely. I think Silky batted as well as he's ever batted in that format.
8: Wow.
29: And that was good to watch. Yeah, sort of glad we got Mitch Owen out, because he was hitting the ball everywhere at the start. So, yeah, I think our bowlers, again, at the end of the day, in one-day cricket, if your bowling group does better than their bowling group, you're probably going to win more games. And I feel like that was us yesterday. So kudos to our bowlers.
8: Our coach, he normally, Rhino, he normally establishes himself after a game and says very wise things. How did he sum this one up?
29: I was actually sitting off with him in the last few overs, and he was sort of cat on a hot tin roof, just moving around. Yeah, he just couldn't really sit still. And but we love that. We love how passionate he gets, but. He addressed the players. Today we had a review, and he said, look, everything, that ground's obviously extremely tough to defend on, but we did really well, and he's really proud of us. So good to see how we can get our one-day campaign off to a good start.
8: And we did exactly that, and you're a big part of that, Jake. Really appreciate your innings. But what are we off to next? What have we got in front of us?
29: Well, there's a second 11 game starting on Monday, and then we've got a Shield game at the Junction in a couple of weeks. So that's prepping for that one, and hopefully get a good hit out Monday and, get on the plane down south.
8: That's the venue of our victory last year.
29: Yeah, we don't mind it down there.
8: Good memories, mate, good memories. Hey, you go and get them, mate. Keep batting well, and we'll have another chat soon in the season. Cheers, buddy.
29: Thanks, Jen. Thanks for having me.
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8: Oh, well, we got a man on the line who knows all about winning three in a row. He did exactly that in 01, 2, 3, played 325 league games. He was a couple of times best and fairest, couple of time leading goal kicker, Australian Football Hall of Fame, you name it, he's done it all. Jason Ackermanis, welcome.
0: Yes, that is a fair resume.
8: And I only did half of it, Jason. I only did half of it.
0: I know you study half of it. Can I give you one really, really cool fact? On this day, 25 years ago, that was the day I won the Brownlow, the 24th of September. So there you go. Doesn't time fly?
8: Doesn't it? Well, that's incredible. You just did. And I am. And friend of show. I didn't mention that. Friend of show, of course. No doubt about that. Hey, the club's there again, mate. And at some stages this season, you sort of thought, oh, is this the year they're going to fall away? They just keep doing it, don't they?
0: Yeah, keep finding a way. I mean, I think they were a bit more erratic in some of their defensive stuff, and you can't really blame them. I mean, you know, for every team that comes up against you when you are winning all the time, they're bloody, it's like, well, we'll test ourselves this week, fellas, and they give it everything, and you're just like, it's another game. So it does wear you down a bit. This is their fourth grand final in a row. They're never easy, but that said, they do come good. They've always been wonderful after the bye, which they hardly got beaten. They had a couple of interesting losses with Carlton, who were flying. But, you know, they really like, when they win, there's a couple of things. They play every week. So the couple of times that they, the one they lost, you know, they were in a prelim and they had the week off, you know. It's kind of worked well for them. And, you know, the harder thing for Freo, you'd think, is that the Lions have won 9 out of the last 11 games there, play really well there, and it's the place they don't fear. Of course, it's one of the things. It's hard as a player to tell everyone else out there that the grounds are different. Like, some are wider, some are longer, some bounce different. And the MCG has its own uniqueness. And that's they're little things that Freo, it could take a half a bloody quarter to get used to.
8: Yeah, right.
18: Okay, how do you compare this current Brisbane team to your famous team who three-peated? And are they as good? What are some of the similarities? Is there any differences in this squad compared to your squad? And would you beat them if you come up against them?
8: Hey!
0: Oh, we friggin' beat them by 10 goals. We are a completely different team. We are very big-bodied. We just beat them up. They wouldn't have a chance. They wouldn't run very hard. They wouldn't run very far because they can't. But it is a completely different game. I think they're a wonderful team, and even to match anything like we've done. For an interstate team who travels like we do, outside of the Perth teams, it is so hard. Mm. What I will say, though, is like, I think back and people go, oh, you know, who's better? I say, well, just think about it like this. There's no stand rule back then. There's no week off before the final starts. You can't freshen up. You just go straight into it. There was no 6-6-6, so Lynchy would have a couple of blokes in front of him. He had the bounce. So you win the bounce, go forward, and you're outnumbered already. And back then you couldn't just exchange players. Like, you can't get Archie and Stasevich to go and get Oscar Allen and then get Sam Draper in. Like, you just couldn't do that. That didn't happen. So, and forgetting I'd kick another 5 goals a game with that stand rule, because now I could see everyone.
1: That's right.
0: You ever see some idiot in front of you ducking around getting, you know what they used to do?
8: Oh, God, it's classic. You know, one thing I've noticed, so many modern players these days, they just don't have an opposite side. And I'm wondering why that is. And, you're probably one of the best I've ever seen on both sides of your body. Why is it that that's fallen away in the last 25 years?
0: One of.
8: Well, we had a guy here in Adelaide.
0: He was pretty good.
8: Brian Charlie Cunningham. He was unbelievable.
0: Darwin was good. I think the only other one that was medium kick, not, he couldn't kick as long as me, of course, was Diesel Williams.
8: Good point.
0: Very, very good. But no, they don't. And it's something you really do have to hone in and master. And some guys, you know, just don't want to do that. I remember one day, Lee Matthews, our great coach, he just started yelling at one of the players in my team, the premiership team, going, "Don't try and impress me by kicking with the opposite foot. If you can get on your good foot, get on it. Unless you're Acker, but you can kick whatever, don't worry." And I was thinking, yeah, well, it's a good point. And it does make a good point as a coach, you know, if you've got a chance to do that. I mean, James Hurd was a bloody legend. He never, I don't think he's got a stat ever kicking on his left foot. So what do you do? You can still be good, but yeah, it's definitely. My coach told me, when he did tell me this, I was actually very young, and he said, "You won't get in trouble on a footy field if you can use both feet." And he was right, because you can't peg me in. I could just get out of trouble and get rid of the ball.
8: And put it through the slot. What do you like about the opposition? What do you like about Freo this year?
0: Well, they have improved out of sight. I think that, you know, everyone I think you've always got to have a great midfield. They've got a great midfield. I think Jackson, you know, the unicorn on the unicorns, really, he can play big baseball. He's very good when the ball goes to ground. He's very good around the ground. He's a great mark, and he kicks goals. So I think their back line's always been all right, but just a little bit of flair in there. Shea Bolton and these guys, you know, they've made the forward line thrust more potent, and they've got those three big forwards. And, you know, when they're on, they can all kick goals and miss and loss. And of course, the big fella missing one of them. Who am I missing? One of the other. Anyway, they're forward.
8: A miss?
0: Or? No, not Jackson. No, there are the forward.
18: Tracy.
0: I'm thinking of. And, you know, big Josh Tracy. Like, when he's up and running and kicking goals, like, he gets up the ground. Like, they're just a different team. They've got. They goes in, comes out, and they've got men everywhere. They've got good runners. That's where they've improved. It's got to come from the middle, but they definitely are more potent in the forward half.
18: Okay. Where do you see the Lions getting an advantage in this game, Akko? Do you think around the midfield's going to be pretty critical, or where's their advantage against Freo?
0: Well, it's always around the midfield. It's probably, you look at that game, probably arguably one of the best games, if not the best game you'll ever see in your lifetime with the Hawks. I think once you get that forward, like the centre square dominance, you can control the momentum of the game. Like, and that you know, once that's how they got back in, and just, it was so beautiful. It was out of the centre, straight to a forward, kick a goal. It was beautiful. So I always think, though, with the Lions, their big one would is, one, they'll kick the ball off you if you don't want a man up, and then two, they'll get it in there. They don't care that if they have a point or they miss or it's out in the full. They know 42% of the time they go in, they're going to score, so they want to keep it down there. And then when they bring the pressure and the heat, you know, you always notice how long those Fremantle have the ball. And how long, you know, we're talking in seconds, milliseconds. Mm. And you'll see then, when they're really, really on, there's nothing to move. It'll be hot. It's a bigger ground. So I think, for me, when I look at the Lions, it's always their ability to kick. It's the goals on the run. That's set shots. They're not as good as other teams. But on the run, if they start banging it through, look out. You always get on the roll. In the third, early fourth, it can just blow out.
8: One area I think is going to be a big clash is Sam Draper versus Luke Jackson. They reckon with Luke Jackson, if he kicks two goals in a game, they win seven, they've lost one. That's their record this year when he does that. So I reckon Sam Draper's got a huge job in front of him, but I think capable.
0: Yeah, he's pretty mobile. I think he's really enjoying it. He was injured, and then he was in the team like yesterday, and can't even spell finals at the moment. They haven't been in there for that long. They don't even know where it is. They always just book their holidays at the start of pre-season, you know, 1st of September, I'm out of here. He's sort of funny because he'll do the job, but he's probably just as potent to run forward, and I reckon they'll be saying, mate, don't get worried about Jackson. We've got defensive mechanisms to take, you know, to spoil and to get after him. A lot of the times he kicks those two-plus goals and they win, it's because of a good turnover. Like, I'm not saying he's not the pop-up sprinkler, but he'll just be lurking and all of a sudden not working that hard, and all of a sudden there's a turnover and then he's off. So you got to sort of taper with that. So if you're doing very well up the ground, I don't think he's going to get those opportunities. So Sam's job doesn't necessarily have to be as important to shut him down in their forward half.
18: Have you got a Norm Smith prediction for a second? I know Ashcroft's obviously won the last two. Can he go again, or do you think it'll be someone different this week?
0: Yeah, he can go again. I mean, he's been so good. He's like Dusty Martin, you know. Mm. But he's had a great second half of the year. But you just never know, you know. This is probably the one that you can't win them all. And there's not other players that can win them. And I think you probably find Lockie Neal get off tonight, get a fine, which is all he should have got. And then, you know, he'll play. And then I'd love to see a guy like either Logan Morris or Kai Lohman or even Cam Rayner just step up and just kick a bag, you know. That'd be very good.
8: Look forward to it, mate. What's your prediction and how much?
0: Well, I said to someone today, I said, oh, give me a bet. And I said, well, all right, just go 39.5 points or more on the line. Just put it for the Lions and see how you go. Because watch out. If it's close, it's great. I won a game like last weekend. But if they get on top, they will run away and they will keep coming. So if it's a victory, it'll be a good victory.
8: Look forward to the game itself. Aka, always a pleasure to catch up with you, mate, and a great chat always. Good on you, buddy.
0: Yeah, anytime. Thanks for having us, fellas.
8: He's a good man. Jason Ackermanis, of course. What a record that is.
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9: Partly cloudy tomorrow with a top of 23, 15 the overnight low. With the 7 o'clock news, I'm David Bruce.
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9: An application has been filed in the federal court seeking an urgent interim injunction to shut down works associated with the MotoGP event in Adelaide. The state government says it intends to defend its position and will respond through the appropriate court processes. The application was filed with the Queensland Registry of the Federal Court on September the 18th by a man named Joshua Hogan. It's not known if the application has anything to do with the Stop the Chop campaign, which started when it was revealed that hundreds of trees would have to be taken out to make way for the wider MotoGP track. A task force is undertaking a rapid probe into an AI breach of four government websites, including Medicare. Nelson Scott has details.
11: A rogue non-human agent from OpenAI has accessed unauthorized data from Medicare and three other government agencies. The breach occurred in June, but the federal government was only notified last week after an email was sent to a public mailbox. No personal health records were accessed in the breach, but a task force is investigating how we can best detect, report, and defend against AI-related risks. Deputy Prime Minister Richard Marles says OpenAI could still face further consequences.
12: Definitely does raise questions about whether the law has been broken.
11: Opposition leader Angus Taylor says Labor has turned a blind eye to the threat of AI cyber attacks.
13: This is a Prime Minister who is out of touch with the real issues Australians are facing right now.
11: OpenAI has launched its own investigation into the breach.
9: Barnaby Joyce claims serious talks are happening to form a government between One Nation and the Liberals after the next election. It's a claim being refuted by the opposition despite the minor party leading in the opinion polls. But the One Nation MP says while Angus Taylor has dismissed the idea, he's been very careful not to rule out a deal completely.
16: Do you want to go on radio, mate, and say that you would never take supply, be offered supply and confidence by One Nation? Do you want to say that, look down the barrel and say, I will never, ever take the numbers to give us supply and confidence in a coalition? Because you know what that's going to mean? You're in opposition forever.
9: Australia and Ukraine have signed an historic security pact deepening military intelligence and tech cooperation. The Prime Minister met with President Volodymyr Zelensky in New York today. Under the 10-year deal, both nations must consult within 24 hours of any future Russian attack. Mr. Albanese says it also includes a new $60 million assistance package.
17: Australia proudly stands with Ukraine. We made that commitment at the very beginning of this conflict, and we have not wavered, and we will not waver.
9: Archaeologists are seeking permission from Egyptian authorities to drill into rock beside the tomb of King Tutankhamun in the Valley of the Kings, after surveys suggested a bigger structure beyond the chamber. The team hopes an excavation could uncover the lost tomb of Queen Nefertiti, who's often described as Tutankhamun's stepmother. Using several methods, including thermal imaging and ground-penetrating radar, researchers found evidence of a larger tunnel network beyond the tomb. Now, 5AA Sport.
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9: Lachie Neal has been given the green light to play in Saturday's AFL Grand Final after he successfully appealed his one-game ban for striking at the AFL Appeals Board tonight. After submissions of more than 2 hours, the Appeals Board needed only 15 minutes to conclude Neal's one-match ban should be downgraded to a $10,000 fine. It means the Lions will go into the Grand Final with an unchanged lineup. The Adelaide 36ers are playing the Perth Wildcats in the West tonight. It's a significant game for Bryce Cotton, his 300th. And the first ODI game in the three-game series between Australia and South Africa is underway in Durban. The Proteas were set at a bat first, and a short time ago were 2 for 70 after 16 overs. The next one-dayer will be in Johannesburg on Sunday. Now, the 5AA forecast.
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9: Partly cloudy tomorrow, 23 the top, 15 the overnight low. A shower or two on Saturday, back to 19. And then partly cloudy on Sunday, 19 again. Currently, 23 degrees on 5AA. Always Adelaide.
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0: At 5 minutes past seven, got a bit of a shock for you. It's not Andrew Rymer. I'm still here. We will fix that during the night. So just thought we might tease you to go along and say that he's here. But no, Andrew will be sitting in the chair on Monday night. I'm still filling in for Matthew Pantelis, who's filling in for Graham, and it goes on and on. Thank you for tuning in and listening tonight. We have got a great show lined up for you. We're going to talk about the Positive Role Model Awards with Professor Raj Sakawat. We've got Dom Morrison, who's a musician, will be in the studio tonight. Charlie Helen Robinson will be coming in. She talks about how just because we're getting older, we should still be enjoying life. And she'll correct me if I'm wrong on that, but she's all about positive role models out there. Now, we had a request to get Bob the Murder Man back to come along and talk about the Elizabeth Walcott murder. He'll be on later on tonight. We'll talk about the news the day. And we've got to say, Lachie Neal really has made the news of the day. Charlie and I will have a long discussion about it later on. But if you want to talk about Lachie Neal, please let me know. But give me a ring tonight, 8223 0000. Send me a text, 0448 08 1395. We'll have another theme night after about 9:30, 10 o'clock tonight to take us out, just like we did last night. We've got a different sort of theme to come along and finish the night off. And I think you're going to enjoy it. You enjoyed last night's. So I think you're going to enjoy tonight's. Weather tomorrow, 24. Magnificent day. Wonderful day driving around today. On Saturday, 19. Sunday, 19. And if you look ahead to next Tuesday, 29. I had to put petrol in the car today, which hurt. I paid $2.38 a litre for it. Average price is $2.37. But as I said before, give us a ring, 8223 0000. Would love to talk to you about all the different things. I will be talking about OpenAI and what happened with the government and Medicare. So, you know, stay tuned for that. But we will have a quick chat to Tony, how are you?
1: Good evening, Richard. Love your show, mate.
0: Thank you.
1: I need to have a little bit of a rant.
0: You go for it. Come on now. Fire up, Tony.
1: A little while ago, I saw a post on social media from Channel 7 regarding the fact that they may be getting everyone to chip in and pay for these electric vehicle charges. Now, personally, I think it's a load of BS. I don't own one, nor do I have the money to get one.
0: Yep.
1: And what more does the government want to take away from us? It's just, it just got me so riled.
0: Yeah, they're just trying to, cater for all the, I understand all of that, but here's where I think it starts to, you know, veer off. We all, you know, you and I pay a petrol tax, fuel tax, when we go and fill up today.
1: Correct.
0: They don't have to pay that.
1: I know.
0: So they're kind of like getting away with it, and I understand all of that, and I say, well, it's good for us to go along and doing it. I mean, I drive a hybrid, but I still put petrol in the car. I just get more kilometres out of my hybrid.
1: Yep.
0: But would I be happy to go around and pay for more charging spots around the state and around the nation? No, I wouldn't. But I don't see how they're going to charge people for it. In the end, somebody's got to pay.
1: Yeah. I mean, there must be quite a few listeners out there thinking the same way as I am, you know?
0: Yes.
1: After seeing that.
0: Do you know who I think should pay for it? The Chinese automakers.
1: Well, yeah. Yeah.
0: You know, let's build China for it.
1: Yeah, absolutely.
0: They're selling plenty of cars, making plenty of money out of them now.
1: Correct. Yeah.
0: So why not build them to go along and do it? It's a fact.
1: Yeah.
0: They're coming, Tony. They're coming and they're going to want it everywhere, and it's got to be able to be that if you've driven 400 or 500 kilometres, that you're going to be able to recharge your car, you'll be able to sit there for a couple of hours where you and I could just fill the tank up and keep going on there. But, you know, wonderful for them to, they're looking after the environment supposedly.
1: Hmm.
0: Notice I said supposedly in there, Tony.
1: Well, they're not looking after our hip pockets, that's for sure.
0: No, they're not.
1: Yeah.
0: But no, I would not be happy with that at all, Tony.
1: No. I mean, the cost of living is sky high now. And like I said, what more does the government want to take away from us? You know, it's just...
0: Cost of living's horrendous at the moment, Tony.
1: It's just pathetic.
0: Yeah. And everything's going up. Everything's going up.
1: Correct. Anyway, Richard, I thank you for your time and allowing me to say what I needed to say.
0: No, that's a pleasure. Thanks, Tony.
1: All right, bud.
0: Thank you.
1: Bye.
0: Bye. The just got text in. What happened last night after you left, Richard? Did you push the wrong button? No, had nothing to do with us, Sean. Believe it or not, came out of Sydney, I believe. Charlie and I might clarify that later on, but had nothing to do with us about that. If you're infuriated about the Lockie Neal incident, let me know. Give me a ring, 8223 0000. Would love to talk to you about it. David Bruce talked about the next legal battle brewing over Adelaide's parklands with the MotoGP. An application has been lodged in the federal court seeking an urgent injunction to stop work associated with the $96 billion circuit plan for Adelaide's eastern parklands. The application was filed on September 18th by Joshua Hogan in the federal court's Queensland registry. I wonder why Queensland? That would be one of the first questions. An interim injunction is essentially an emergency court order. If granted, it could temporarily stop construction while the broader legal arguments are considered. The SA government says it's aware of the application. The Crown Solicitor's Office is examining the orders being sought and the grounds behind them, and the government says it intends to defend its positions through the courts, as you would expect. The project has already generated considerable debate before because construction will require the removal of nearly 400 trees from the eastern parklands. The government argues the overall redevelopment will deliver significant improvements, including new community facilities, cycling and running infrastructure, and a major environmental program. It has also promised thousands of replacement trees. Opponents argue the nationally heritage-listed parkland should not be permanently altered to accommodate the race. It's going to be very interesting to go along and see, for what is going to end up happening to this. Peter sent a text in, Richard, you put enthusiasm in the show. It is entertaining. Lots of subjects to choose from. He's very happy with the show. That's good, Peter. Glad that you are pleased. We are going to go to a short break and then we'll be right back. We'll talk about all the different news stories of the day here on 5AA.
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0: At 16 minutes past 7, thank you for joining me tonight here on 5AA. Graham, how are you?
22: 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How are you going, buddy?
0: Good.
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0: At 16 minutes past 7, thank you for joining me tonight here on 5AA. Graham, how are you?
22: Evening, Richard. How are you going, buddy?
0: Good.
22: Good to hear you on tonight, buddy.
0: Thank you.

0: Do you know diesel's almost $3 a litre?
1: I do, and this will make you fall over. I just had a mate come back from a 7-week trip where he ended up midway to Darwin out in the middle of nowhere. He paid, I think it was $5.90 a litre was the worst
0: litre.
1: A litre for diesel.
0: Because, I mean, I'm pretty sure a lot of you listeners would realise that our country, as much as we love the green dream, etc., this country runs on diesel.
1: That's right.
0: We have such fast businesses. We have trucks that have to travel so far to transport our goods, to transport our food for farmers. I mean, you're not going to get a tractor reaping for 15 hours non-stop, and it's electric. It's not going to happen. And Mr. Bowen seems to almost disregard it. And I think it's time for, because I can guarantee you, mate, next 2 weeks, you watch the prices of your groceries and everything else just go through the roof. And then people start complaining. People aren't complaining at the moment, but once they see their household bill go through the roof, they'll start complaining, and then the government will have to take some action, because the diesel prices are ridiculous now.
1: Yeah.
0: Absolutely ridiculous in this country.
1: And you drive past every petrol station, they're quiet, and the roads are getting quiet now too.
0: Well, I'll be honest with you, I've got a diesel car, and I put $40 in it today, and it barely got over a quarter.
1: It hurts, doesn't it?
0: It does hurt, mate. The other aspect I just wanted to pick up on, because you know I'm a MotoGP fan. I know that you're a bit of a petrol head too, aren't you?
1: Yes. Yeah, I think the MotoGP will be wonderful for Adelaide.
0: Okay. So I have this injunction that, and you're saying it's coming from Queensland.
1: That's
0: what's
1: right.
0: Queensland got to do, what's Queensland got to do with our MotoGP?
1: First thing I thought of.
0: But, I mean, it's going to happen. I mean, you can put all these injunctions in. You can do whatever you want. And I don't know whether you picked up probably 4 or 5 weeks. I think Rowie and Timmy G had Carlos Esposito, who's second in charge of MotoGP. He was on that program for about, and it's very unusual to get someone from MotoGP to be talking to the press. And his direct reaction to the parklands that we want to leave it in a better place than it is presently. And what gets me a little bit is that people, I know that unfortunately with motorcycling, there is a cost, because motorcycles aren't like cars.
1: Yep.
0: If you have a crash on a corner, you have to have runoff, or you'll be severely injured or killed. That's the only two things that will happen. So the track being developed now is obviously being designed to give the riders the safety they need. And unfortunately, some of those trees have to go. But the fact that, and you're close, mate, because you've got several presenters, some are very, very much against it. I think Stacey and Will are a bit dubious about MotoGP. I think Andrew Rymer definitely hates it.
1: Matthew's for it.
0: Matthew Pantelis is definitely for it. And this is the aspect that no one's talking about, is that they're going to remove so many trees, but they're going to be replaced by a lot more trees.
1: Yeah, 10 to 1.
0: Yeah. We're not talking saplings. We're talking some of them are full-grown trees are going to be relocated. So where is the argument? I mean, if the government's lying and saying they're not going to do it, then fair enough. If they're not going to relocate all these trees and large trees, then I can get the people's idea that they're against it.
1: Yeah.
0: But, I mean, like, let's wait till it happens. And if the government's lying, then come the next election, they'll pay for it. But, I mean, we had Formula One here donkeys years ago. I don't know whether you're old enough to remember it or young enough to remember it, if you like. But the whole Adelaide CPD just came alive. It was like, it was the best event ever. And
1: it was.
0: It's a shame we lost it. And this event will bring us exactly the same atmosphere.
1: Yeah, I'm not sure if it's you I was talking to, but, you know, I was in Croatia a few weeks ago and talked to people over there. They said that

0: will come. That sounds wonderful.
1: Well, I mean, like, I was watching last week, the week before, 300,000 people at a track.
0: Yes.
1: 300,000 people for one race on a Sunday. And that's that'll happen here.
0: That's right.
1: And I remember, I think one of the hotel association people rang up Stacey and Will because of, you know, they had that survey. It was a survey by the Adelaide City Council. What do you think about MotoGP? And all the questions were weighted to say, well, you must hate it.
0: That stuns me, Graham, doesn't it? You know, I mean, if you've listened to me, you know what I think about councils.
1: I do, actually, Richard. I won't go on about it too much. But I'm sure you're going to have a few people that ring up and will be against it tonight. And good luck to them. But, I mean, I think that long-term, it's going to be the best thing for this state, best thing for our hotels and the CBD, best thing for our hospitality, best thing for our businesses in the CBD, which are struggling at the moment. You know, if you're going to have 300,000 people here for a week, imagine the dollar turnover
0: is, and here's where I don't think people understand, and I've had this discussion with people on air. A lot of them are of the opinion we don't want it, but we still want other things. But for the state, that if the money doesn't come in to the state, you can't have all the other things that you want.
1: I mean, I'll put a statement out there, mate. MotoGP will make Gather Round look like a fairy floss as an event.
0: Yeah,
1: when it's here, and I just wish people maybe. If you happen to have KO or you happen to have Foxtel, maybe you watch a race and then just see what it's about and make your opinion up there. Rather than if you don't follow the sport, if you don't know what it's about, I understand you're against it, but maybe watch a race and see what it's all about instead of just slamming it nonstop. And unfortunately, your station in particular, I mean, it's an older audience, so majority of, well, I'd say 60-70% of your audience is against it. The rest definitely for it, but I just wish people give it a go.
0: Here's the good thing about working here at 5AA, Graham. Nobody's ever told me don't talk about it. You know, we can all have our own opinions, which I think is wonderful, and that's what it should be like.
1: Yes. Yeah. Well, you know, I do hope it goes ahead, and I hope this injunction is just a fairy floss move by somebody. I'm pretty sure it is. It's just like we'll make a name for ourselves by trying to stop it, but, I mean, it won't happen.
0: Graham, do you drive around the parklands at all?
1: I do, yeah, a little bit, yeah. Now, and there's not a lot of people there.
0: Get out of it, Graham. And when I drive past, and you could literally stand there and start counting some of the trees that need to come down right now because they're awful, some of them. They really are.
1: Yeah,
0: so it's going to be better for the city.
1: And some aren't even native there. They're introduced species. And the trees are going to bring back in are going to be native. And as I said to you before, the most important point is everything's going to be little tiny saplings. They're not going to be. There's going to be a mix of saplings, a mix of medium-sized trees, and some full-grown trees that will be replaced. And there'll be more trees. Once the trees that have been knocked down for the MotoGP, there's going to be more trees than there are now. So I don't understand the argument that people are having that, you know, Rob Sims comes on, he's dead against it and this and that and that. But, I mean, at the end of the day, mate, as you know and I know, trees are being knocked down everywhere.
0: That's right.
1: But we just worry about what's in our little backyard, unfortunately.
0: The parklands as a whole will be better for these developments in the end, in my opinion. You know, and if I'm still around here and, like, when it's all done and it's not, I'll be the first one to come on and go, you know, it doesn't look that good. But I don't think it will be. I think it's going to look spectacular.
1: Oh, it'll be a spectacular event. I can guarantee it. And I think a lot of the, once we have the first race, I think most of the criticism will disappear.
0: Yeah.
1: Pretty quickly, but unfortunately, we're going to have to put up with this for the next year and a bit, I guess.
0: Guess the call's coming into the station, Graham.
1: Cheers, mate.
0: All right. Thanks, Graham. Have a good night. If you've got an opinion on it, and, you know, it's, I respect everybody's opinions. I've talked to Rob Sims about this. I've talked to other people about it. You know, I just think that we need to go along. And if you complain about it and protest, all the power to you. You know, but at the moment, I think that it's, in my opinion, I think it's going to be better for the city. A big thing happened today in regards to AI, and I'll talk briefly about it. In case you don't know, there was a hack on Medicare, and I think the Prime Minister stood up in America and talked about this today. But I think we've got to get the dates right on what has happened. So OpenAI is the trillion-dollar American AI company that runs ChatGPT, and it's always having newer models come out, smarter versions of its AI. On June the 18th, as an AI model was being internally tested on its research capabilities, bots being run by the AI went looking for information about Australian public health spending as part of a task it had been asked to do. When doing that research, they accessed a non-public part of the Medicare statistics reporting portal, but instead of obeying a block meant to stop bots from accessing it, the bots found a weak spot, a cybersecurity vulnerability, and got in. Now, it's an important thing to go along and remember, because at the moment, companies like such Microsoft, Apple, Google are patching holes in the operating systems that they've got by having AI go in and make sure that all the little patches are all done so that this sort of thing can't happen. So there is obviously in there, in my opinion, there was an issue, a security issue about keeping the Medicare stuff safe. Now, it's all well and good to go along and blame AI about all of this, but those sort of patches need to go along and be fixed. And now we found that patch and we hope they go in and fixed. Now, the Medicare statistics reporting portal was breached. The bots also accessed public information from New South Wales Bureau of Crime Statistics and Research, the Australian Institute of Health and Welfare, and the Victorian Department of Health. What data was compromised? The information that was compromised was aggregated data about health spending rather than personal or personal information like your Medicare number, the health records, bank details. Investigations are ongoing. Is your medical data safe? Yes, for now, based on the information OpenAI has provided to the federal government. However, OpenAI is still investigating, and so is the Australian Signals Directorate. So in the coming days and weeks, we'll find out about it. Was it a good publicity thing for the Prime Minister to go over there? Yes, it was. I think it's a very good publicity thing for them. Should you be worried about it? The thing I would say again is make sure that all these holes are patched. And it might seem, you know, me going along and saying, it's like when you do Windows updates. Windows updates nowadays are the results of things like OpenAI having a look at the operating system, making sure it's all locked down, all closed off, and there was 1,000 literally inside a big file last month, there was 1,000 updates to go along and do inside it. And it fixed it all on the Windows 11 computers. So at the moment, there's a lot more to come out about this. But I think one of the things is that OpenAI and all the AI chatbots are going to make, in the end, a safer operating system for so many people. There's a lot of IT people around the world agree with me today, and there's a lot that don't. So we've got to see what side it falls on. Andrew, the government was notified on the 10th of September of the AI security breach. The question should be, why did the government sit on it for 2 weeks? I agree with you. Was it so Albo could deliver it on his US visit where he's pushing an agenda to regulate AI? Notified on the 10th of September, but what should have happened was something in there should have been triggered off on June the 18th. Sean said the parklands are always full of people. The angle is not the right one. Also, where are the trees going to be planted? There is just so much information we don't have for this $96 million gamble when the state is in such debt. And how can you claim it will be better for the parklands? We don't have all the information. I think we've got a fair swag of the information. But I think, again, we've elected a government out there to do things for us. We have to question everything that they do. And hi, Richard, great show. Thinking about buying an EV, how do I charge it at home? I have a long extension lead, 3-pin plug. Which EV uses these plugs? No solar panels. Do I use my AGL account? Can I use my AGL account on an open road? Not sure. Think I will continue driving my red and black V8 Monaro for the next 20 years. What do you think? Have a good night, Graham. I don't have an electric vehicle. I've got a hybrid and I don't need to plug it in. Time is now 7:32. We're going to go to a short break and we'll be right back here on 5AA.
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2: 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This is Richard Pascoe.
0: With the great Charlie Day in the studio. Good evening, Charlie.
12: Good evening, Richard.
0: It's our last night together tonight.
12: It is.
0: Yeah.
12: It's been fun.
0: It has been fun.
12: Really fun.
0: We've had a good time. What did I say last night about Lockie Neal? You reminded me today, didn't you?
12: Well, you said to me, you said, oh, this won't be the end of it. There'll be more on this.
0: That's right.
12: And knock, knock, here we are.
0: Here we are.
12: Who's at the door? Oh, it's Lockie Neal.
0: Lockie Neal.
12: And guess what? He's playing. So, Lockie Neal, he's upheld his tribunal. So he's gone in and he's given his case again and they've let him off. And this is what he had to say coming out of the doors.
13: Obviously, very happy with the appeal board's decision. Looking forward to playing in the grand final now. And just want to thank the club, Danny, everyone involved for the process and helping me play this weekend and the AFL appeals board for their decision as well. And after this, after a couple of questions from you guys, hopefully all the attention is off me and we get ready to play on Saturday in the grand final.
0: I don't think the attention's going to be off him at all.
12: I do not think the attention's going to leave him for the rest of the week, to be honest.
0: Yes.
12: So on Tuesday, it was a 4.5 hour decision to say no, no good. You're not playing.
0: Today, it was a long night for us, wasn't it?
12: It was a long night. We were waiting. We actually waited up for you, Lockie. Huh. But today was 2.5 hours. So what couldn't they have discussed in the first 4.5 hours that they couldn't figure out tonight? So it's downgraded to a $10,000 fine. So instead of his one game ban, they've downgraded to the 10 grand fine, which has just opened up a huge can of worms for anyone that in the future
0: that does comes along
12: does you know. Something wrong. Guess what? If I'm going to the tribunal, I'm going to get up the video of Lachie Neale hitting Jack Ginnivan saying, well, he got off. He's paying 10 grand.
0: Why can't I do that?
12: And footy players, trust me, that footy players have money. So 10 grand to Lachie Neale is probably
0: couch money.
12: It's probably $1,000 to us. Slap on the wrist. Oh, it hurts.
0: But yeah.
12: Yeah. It's couch money for him. So the reason they brought it down to the fine, because he's on good behaviour, so he's had good record in his 320 plus games.
0: Yeah, but how many times has he been reported?
12: At least 9 times, I reckon, he's been reported and gotten off or just paid a small fine. And so he's never been suspended, which is still to this day true. He's never been suspended. So it's gone straight to being down as a fine, which in his audio he says, well, now the lights are off me, we can focus on the grand final. That could not be like less true.
0: Yes.
12: He... For the next sports show tomorrow, they're going to absolutely chat about it. Guess what? Grand final day, soak in the atmosphere. Guaranteed TV coverage is going to pan to Lachie Neale and go, well, there he is. He's in his shorts. He's in his boots. He is playing today. And even during the game, they're going to go like, oh.
0: Is there anybody else on the field? Hang on, there's Lachie Neale.
12: Oh, wait, where's Lachie? Oh, there he is. No, they're going to pan to him and they're going to talk about it. And I guarantee people are going to boo him. They're going to boo him
0: because you
12: do something wrong and you get off. So many fans and callers of 5AA have called me and said, this is, you know, no good. This is BS. Why has this happened?
0: Yeah, we had a call just before we went to air, didn't we?
12: Yeah.
0: You know, he could have rung in, but he wasn't a happy man at all.
12: No, he wasn't happy. Richard and I were listening to him and he dropped a few F-bombs. So naughty. But it's just incredible how you can actually, you've been told off, you've done the wrong thing, and then you can go back in and say like, well, really, I hope you can reconsider this. And what do we say on Tuesday? The AFL are walking away with their tails between their legs now, going, oh, you know what? We've actually decided to let him play. I reckon there would have to be 80% of people that said, no, he deserves to not play.
0: This really resets the tribunal for next year, doesn't it?
12: Well, they said, from what I read, the tribunal didn't take into account that it was the grand final. So they said, just because it's the grand final, that doesn't change anything for us. But that was on Tuesday. And then today, I wrote it down, exceptional case. So an exceptional case for Lachie.
0: It is an exceptional case, isn't it?
12: How is a grand final not a part of an exceptional case? Plus, it's his last game for Brisbane. So that means that's a part of his exceptional case. So all in all, this has just turned into a Cinderella story for Lachie Neale to play one last game for his club, maybe win 3 premierships, and then go to Collingwood and, you know, live the rest of his life drinking mojitos. You know, he's probably now going to be looked at as one of the most protected people in the AFL for that happening.
0: It just sets that precedent.
12: Yeah.
0: And that's what people should be concerned about.
12: Oh, yeah. Like, the AFL needed to, like, because my opinion, you can tell, I reckon he still should have been. He should have had a week off.
0: Yeah.
12: But now players are going to think on the field,
0: it's a fine.
12: It's like, I'll give one to Jack here in the ribs. Yeah. Whoops, I've been caught. Oh, well, but Lachie Neale case, you know. But, yeah, I don't know. What exceptional case? What else could be an exceptional case? Oh, it's my birthday. Oh, it's your birthday. You know what?
0: Have a punch on us.
12: You're going to start the game with one goal. thank you very much. My birthday's come early.
0: You know, we look at this and we've had trouble with the tribunal now for a few years.
12: Mm.
0: And they keep trying to to change things. And one of the things I heard in the sports show, they've got a sketch artist in there.
12: Mm. Oh, yeah. I saw that sketch of Lockie. It was actually very creepy. But
0: yes.
12: Now, going forward, I propose the idea to our listeners and everyone that wants to think about it. Why don't AFL, if they're saying one game's worth 10 grand, why don't they go, right, that's, you've knocked someone out, you've hit him in the head, that's three games. Tell you what, 30 grand. You want to play? Give us 30 grand.
0: 30 grand.
12: That's 2 weeks, that's 20 grand. So players are thinking, but then it's just, if you've got money, then you know, you have a license to do what you want. That's absolutely not the case.
0: It should not be the case.
12: So I reckon it should have been more than 10 grand. If it's an exceptional case and if it's nothing to do with the grand final.
0: How many times did Zach Butters get done for 10 grand during the year?
12: Oh, yeah. Like, he was known as a bad boy because he was just doing it left, right. I'd have to look up the stats.
0: I think that'd be a fascinating stat to go along how many times Zach, who's a wonderful player, you know, because everybody knows I'm a Port Adelaide fan out there, you know, wonderful player, but, you know, he was Mr. Fines.
12: Oh, yeah. He
0: plays the game hard.
12: I'd love to see the grand title of how much he's paid.
0: Yeah.
12: But, I mean, he's the million-dollar man for now for Bulldogs because that's where he's going. So, yeah, I reckon the AFL if the players are getting paid $1 million for a year, like, bump up the fines. Say, like, hey, you've done the wrong thing. Guess what? Now it's $100,000 fine. I'll give you a deal, Lockie. Do you want to take the one game or do you want to pay $100,000? And he'll go, $100,000. I reckon I'll take the week. Thanks.
0: Take the week. Yes.
12: Give him a choice, but make the money really up there.
0: So but then we'll get the clubs going. We'll cough up the money for you.
12: And you go like, right, it's between you and Brisbane. You can work, you can pay it how you like, but you owe the AFL $100,000 for your mistake.
0: How about we put some of the fine money into getting a better tribunal for the AFL on there?
12: Well, I don't know. It kind of reeks. It's definitely not going to happen, but it kind of reeks of like maybe there was something else happening. Money under the table, Lockie. It's like you say 10 grand, but I wonder what other tricks he had up his sleeves to get off that one.
0: Yeah.
12: Because
0: it doesn't, to you and I, it doesn't make sense.
12: Mm, absolutely. And it's not going to be the last we hear of it.
0: Oh, no.
12: At all.
0: No.
12: So, yeah. And I guarantee grand final day, Lockie's face is going to appear
0: everywhere.
12: Get a notepad out and write a tick every single time Lockie Neal's face is on TV. I guarantee it will be more than 100.
0: Every time he's done that, take a shot.
12: Yeah. Oh.
0: Yeah. Don't be careful, people.
12: I bet there would be a bunch of 20-year-olds out there writing the rules now. Right, every time Lockie gets a touch. Let's drink apple juice.
0: Yeah, we've cleaned up immensely for you, people.
12: So now we said on Tuesday he's not playing, but come Thursday, Lockie Neal is going to play the grand final.
0: Here we go, Charlie. Thank you very much for that. We will talk again during the night. We're going to go to a short break, and when we come back, we are going to be discussing the Positive Role Model Awards with Professor Raj Sakawat here on 5AA.
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0: 12 minutes to 8 here on 5AA. Thank you for joining me tonight. Look, so many things to talk about. I will get to all the texts that have starting to fly in very shortly, but my next guest is Professor Raj Sekawat, founder of the Positive Role Model Awards. Raj, good evening. Did I muck your name up? Because I normally do with so many people.
20: Richard, you nailed it. You were spot on.
0: Oh, there you go. That's great. You made me a happy man now because, Raj, I've been on radio 14 years. I have butchered so many names in my time, but lovely to talk to you tonight.
20: Likewise, Richard, and you have absolutely nailed my name correctly. Pronunciation was fabulous. I'm really looking forward to speaking to you and to the public.
0: Very good. Now, explain to me you founded the Positive Role Model Awards, and when this came across my desk this morning, I thought, what a wonderful thing to do.
20: Oh, thank you, Richard. Look, in Australia, there are 9 people who take their lives per day. And 7 out of them are male in the age range of early 20s to early 40s, which is really disheartening. And there are a lot of stats around, you know, prisons and domestic violence and so much of negativity. So Positive Role Model Awards were founded 3 years back with a very simple mission to put spotlight on men who are going above and beyond and doing really good work for the community without any expectation for recognition.
0: I've got a friend at the gym, Phil, and Phil takes several, I've got to say, probably Phil probably spends about 10 hours doing a lot of community things.
20: Oh,
0: he goes out of his way to go along and do it. He does the laundry for the people. You know, he goes and assists on the laundry for the Blue Sky Laundry that runs around for the homeless people on there.
20: Yeah.
0: And, you know, I really admire Phil and what he does for those sort of things.
20: Yeah.
0: And
20: so, Richard, what you need to do is don't just admire them, please nominate them as well. It's only 5 minutes task. You know, just go to the link and nominate people like you know, your friend you've just mentioned, because we need to put spotlight on these guys who are doing these wonderful work selflessly. And as a result of that, we can have a lot of positive narrative and conversation going, which is absolutely needed in today's time.
0: Because, you know, people like Phil and all the other ones that are around, that they do slip under the radar.
20: They do. They absolutely do. And I think a lot of these people who are doing good work, they don't want to come in the front. You know, they just want to quietly do this good work. But the reality is, the more spotlight we put on them, it helps the community to get going in terms of having those conversations about not only mental health, but also kindness and also selfless service. And I think that's needed more than ever now. So that's the whole point of doing these positive role model awards, so we can celebrate these role models. And of course, we are grateful for very generous prize money of, let's say, every winner gets a $1,000 cash prize, a VIP invitation to Men's Health Ball, which will be happening on 13th of November at Sky City, where all the proceedings will be going to Jody Lee Foundation. So I think it's all for the great cause.
0: Which is great. Do you think over the last, let's say, 10, 15 years that, you know, inspirational people have been swept into the background even more now because of society that, you know, we're part of? No, don't say that anymore, Richard, and don't do that anymore, and you know.
20: Richard, you're spot on. Like, if you switch on the telly, if you open the news channel, and if you look into the print news, it's all full of toxicity and negativity.
0: Yeah.
20: And it's so sad that that's just only a fraction of people who are amplified out of proportion. And on the other hand, there are outstanding blokes like Phil who are doing great work. All it requires is putting spotlight on them. And the conventional media might say that, you know what, these are not sensational stories. They might not sell. But the reality is, we want our communities to be safer, to be positive. We want our young boys to be growing up into positive role models, respecting women, respecting everything. So I think for that, it's important for us to celebrate positive role models.
0: Do you think we've lost respect for a lot of people in society now? Now, I'll use the example that I was in Croatia about 3 to 4 weeks ago. Mm-hmm. And every parent that I talked to over there, because I explained, I thought the kids over there were lovely. I really do.
20: Yeah.
0: And for the people listening tonight, the majority of kids that I meet in Australia are lovely too. However, there is a big part. There was a difference between the kids over there, and I'll give you a prime example. I went out one night, and there was some 16, 17-year-olds. One bumped into me out front of a bar, and he turned around and he went, "Sir, are you okay? I'm sorry I bumped into you." And I was in shock, really, and I said, "No, I'm fine, mate. It's all good." And, you know, aren't you a nice kid for saying that? But, I talked to parents over there, and they said, we all have the issues that we talk about with our kids today, but we do teach respect. And I thought that was wonderful.
20: Yeah. Look, I think, Richard, you're absolutely right. I think Australia is such a beautiful country. We have such amazing people and talent here. But I think the only thing we need is, instead of amplifying negativity, we also need to put spotlight on people who are getting it right.
0: Yeah.
20: You go to all the primary schools, they all are talking about kindness and respect and being nice to each other, being passionate, all of that, right? Why we are not talking about those stories? And I think it breaks my heart to see one or two of those minority global leaders and national leaders who are dividing the society. I think fundamentally we all are human beings. We all need love, care, respect, and kindness. And I think it's important for us to start initiatives like Positive Role Model, where we are celebrating these people. And I think that's all is the purpose of this initiative, to bring back the spotlight on people who want to do good things. And majority of people are outstanding.
0: They
20: so we need to celebrate the mateship of Australia, basically.
0: No, it's a great idea. The Role Model Awards, they continue to grow as a platform. They're committed to 4 points, aren't they?
20: Yes, absolutely. Look, I'm so grateful that 3 years back, this initiative started in South Australia, but earlier this year we moved to Victoria, where we celebrated Positive Role Models Award there. Next year we'll be going to New South Wales. So this initiative, which started in a very humble South Australian sort of state, it's going national, and the purpose is purely to celebrate more positive stories and encourage people who are doing work for others, because we still live in society where we need respect, we need kindness, and we need to give preference to each other.
0: We do. Now, the Jody Lee Balfe Cancer Foundation are your charity partner, aren't they?
20: Yes, they are. So a men's health ball will be happening on 13th of November, which is founded by Vic Bhandari. This is the ninth ball which is happening in our country. And all the proceeds which will be raised in the night will go to Jody Lee Foundation, which is doing a phenomenal work in terms of creating awareness about ball cancer. And Positive Role Model Awards is joining them to showcase these awards in the at that night as well. So I think it's different people coming together to celebrate men's health and our society and positivity.
0: Which is absolutely great. Now, where can I nominate Phil, but where can other people nominate those people in their lives?
20: Yes. So it's a very simple link, which will take only maximum of 5 minutes of your time, Richard. And that link will be provided to you. I mean, if you go and search Positive Role Model Awards South Australia, you will see the website and my link, my personal LinkedIn page, Professor Raj Shekhawat. If people look it up, it's all there. And if people search Positive Role Model Awards, it'll be there. The expression of interest closes on 1st of October. So we don't have a lot of time. All the listeners who are listening to you and me right now, I genuinely encourage them not just admire men who are doing good work, just take 5 minutes of your time and please nominate them, because we really need this in our community.
0: We do. I think you're doing great work. Raj, it's been wonderful to talk to you tonight.
20: Richard, likewise, thank you so much for bringing this and amplifying this voice as well. And I hope you nominate Phil as well.
0: I will. I will do that, and then he will tell me off next time I see him. So, yes.
20: All right. Thank you, Richard.
0: No, Raj, you have a good night, and we'll talk about the link throughout the night for you.
20: We should. Take care. Bye-bye.
0: Thank you.
20: Bye.
0: I think it's a great idea, because I think we do need those positive role models that are around. Time is now 7:58. We're going to go to the news, and we're going to talk music next here on 5AA.
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6: Partly cloudy tomorrow with a top of 23, getting down to 15 tonight. With the 8 o'clock news, I'm David Bruce. South Australia has recorded the largest jump in unemployment in the nation. The state's jobless rate rose 0.5 to 4.6% in August. The national rate also rose slightly, going up to 4.6% as more people entered the workforce. Victoria has the highest jobless rate at 5.2% and New South Wales the lowest at 4.3%. Qantas does not expect any disruption to customers from 24-hour strikes by ground services workers. Staff will walk off the job at Sydney, Brisbane, Adelaide and Perth airports tomorrow amid a pay dispute. Transport Workers Union Organising Director Josh Milroy says their hand was forced.
7: The workers obviously don't want to have to do this, but unfortunately they're in a position where they have no choice. These workers are only contracted for about 15 hours a week, despite working more than 40 hours a week almost every week.
6: The Greens say OpenAI has disrespected Australia, demonstrating the need for stronger guardrails around the technology. A non-human agent created by the giant tech firm has hacked into Medicare's statistics reporting portal. The federal government was only informed 3 months after the incident took place. Green Senator David Shoebridge says OpenAI has treated Australia like fools.
8: It is remarkable that the Deputy Prime Minister met with the head of OpenAI earlier this month, and OpenAI gave no disclosures about this attack, treated the Deputy Prime Minister like a mushroom.
6: The Productivity Commission warns declining trust in governments is making it harder to impose contentious economic reforms. Chairperson Danielle Wood says big reforms have little chance of survival without complete trust. A new study has found exercise can significantly reduce acute and chronic pain across a wide range of health conditions. More than 220,000 people have been studied as part of the Adelaide University research. Dr. Ben Singh says exercise is underutilized as a treatment for pain.
25: It doesn't need to be high intensity, vigorous exercise. What was most striking is that short duration, low intensity exercise programs had the greatest benefits in pain reduction.
6: Pop princess Kylie Minogue is remaining tight-lipped about the set list ahead of Saturday's grand final performance.
26: I can't give much away, but for songs, I tried to choose songs that people know, a little bit of nostalgia, a little bit of fun, a few surprises.
6: Now turning to 5AA Sport. Lachie Neale will play in Saturday's AFL Grand Final against Fremantle, the Lion getting his one-game ban for striking overturned by the AFL Appeals Board tonight. Speaking after the hearing, Neale, who's never been suspended in his 320-game career, says it's been a very strange few days.
27: In pretty foreign territory, so wasn't really sure what to do with myself. Been trying to keep busy, and thankfully coming down here and training and everything and having the boys around me has been great.
6: The AFL is bringing a taste of Perth and Brisbane to the MCG on Grand Final Day with both clubs to activate their home ground traditions, Jordan Tunbridge explains.
29: Wharfie time is coming to the MCG. Fremantle's famous fan ritual has been given the green light for Saturday,
2: with the bells from AC/DC's Hell's Bells to ring around the ground as giant waves crash across the big screens. The Dockers have unleashed it during tense moments at home games this season, whipping the Purple Army into a frenzy.
9: What we want for the grand final is something that engages our fans, and potentially at an appropriate time, Wharfy time gets played.
2: AFL boss Andrew Dillon says Brisbane will get a taste of home too, with player celebration songs.
9: Well, what we did was work through with the clubs, and the Brisbane Lions fans love their songs after the goals.
10: The Adelaide 36ers will take on the Perth Wildcats in Perth tonight in a match that will see former Wildcats coach Trevor Gleeson come up against his old side for the first time, while Bryce Cotton will be playing his 300th game. The first of three one-day internationals between Australia and South Africa is being played in Durban at the moment. Australia won the toss and chose to take to the field first. A short time ago, the Proteas were 4 for 149, after 29 overs. Now, the latest forecast, partly cloudy tomorrow, a top of 23, 15 the overnight low. Saturday, a shower or two back to 19. And then partly cloudy on Sunday, 19 again. Currently 23 on 5AA. Always Adelaide.
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0: At 8:07, thank you for joining me this evening on the Lockie Neal Day. That's what we can probably call this sort of thing. For people coming up later on tonight, Charlie Hill and Robbins will be on, and Bob the Murder Man is back tonight to talk about a murder that a listener requested. But my guest in the studio right now is musician, singer Don Morrison. Good evening.
12: Hello. Pleasure to be here.
0: It's nice to have you in the studio, Don. Don, when you were a little kid, did you have any musical talent then?
12: No. Nobody in our family played an instrument. The only touch of music, there were seven of us kids, and Mum used to sing really lovely in church. You know, she would be a part of the choir there, and she had a beautiful voice, but we didn't play music. We didn't, there was no music in the house at all. So
0: when did you start then?
12: Well, when I went up to Nord High School, after going for years at this other college who I won't talk about.
0: Right.
12: But in between lessons, one fella called Greg Baker stood up and got a harmonica out of his pocket and started playing some tunes on the harmonica. And I listened to that and I think, you can play a tune on one of those, you know? And pretty soon, because Greg was a real blues fanatic, and pretty soon we'd be walking around the streets. He played great guitar, and he taught me to play the harmonica, and so we'd do lots of blues tunes. Any time we saw a bit of a crowd, we'd try and, you know, a bit like
0: early buskers.
12: Yeah, that's right. And so that's what got me started. And then we formed a band just when I left school first, called the Mecca Powerhouse Five Jug Band.
0: Right.
12: And there were five of us, you know, a jug and a washboard. And,
0: yeah.
12: And we played at the Pancake Kitchen, and we got a dollar each and free pancake every Sunday night.
0: That's all right. Do you want me to – I actually know the owner of the Pancake Kitchen. You know, we'll have to see if we'll set you up again.
12: That's right.
0: A bit more than a dollar now.
12: That's
0: so.
12: Right. Free pancake.
0: Yes. So it's so how old were you when you started busking, the first part?
12: That was – I would have been 17, 16 or 17.
0: What did Mum and Dad say?
12: I don't know. They just thought, you know, go for it, you know, whatever you – if you like that sort of thing. Because I didn't really play much at home. And then after a while I started learning a bit of guitar.
0: Yeah.
12: And then my two younger brothers, Jeff and Brian – they started playing my guitar, and so the music really took off in the family then, because we formed a band. My first big band was called the Bodgies, sometimes known as the Sensational Bodgies. But, and that my brother Brian played the drums, my other brother Jeff played the guitar, and I played guitar and harmonica. And so we went from a family of no music to a family of plenty of music, and now... my younger brother, Matt, he lives up in Sydney, plays drums in some bands and guitar in others, and has been a professional. So
0: suddenly guitars were starting to come into it at a home,
12: yeah.
0: Mum must have been happy because she sang in church.
12: I remember, I feel a bit conflicted about talking about this, but I was playing the ukulele and I was playing it so much and so often that I was driving everybody mad, and one day Mum grabbed it and smashed it on my head.
0: Wow.
12: But, you know.
0: But you were just a kid, really.
12: Well, yeah. You know, I started late, though. I was in 17 or 18, you know, by that time. Then I left home and did what I liked, you know.
0: But we can say you're still a kid, can't we?
12: You know, yeah, look, that's true, looking
0: back,
12: at it now.
0: Looking
12: yeah.
0: back on that now.
12: Truth, yeah.
0: Yeah, and how did Dad take it all?
12: I know he was pretty good because Dad was a metal worker and he didn't really want us kids to follow doing metal work. He thought it might be better if we worked in an office or, you know, stuff like that. And so I think he was mildly impressed that I was making a little bit of money from playing, you know, doing something other than working in a factory, you know.
0: So when you were busking, anybody drop some big money in there?
12: No.
0: No?
12: No. We didn't even busk for money, really. We just wanted somebody to hear us playing.
0: That's good.
12: Yeah.
0: That's good. So you developed from the busking into starting to make an instrument.
12: Yeah, well, it was quite a bit later. I really wanted to get a metal-bodied, they're called resonator guitars, because, see, I like the blues music a lot. And a lot of blues music was played on the metal body resonator guitars, which are invented in the 1920s because they were much louder than a normal acoustic guitar.
0: Right.
12: And they didn't have amplifiers in those days. So if you're going to play in a bar or something, to be heard, you needed a loud guitar and a loud voice because there's no microphones and things. And so these guitars called resonator guitars became known with the blues, you know, and some jazz and things.
0: Yep.
12: And I really wanted one, but in those days you couldn't buy them anywhere. They were just not being made anymore. They stopped being made when amplifiers came in at the end of the Second World War. And I looked around and couldn't find one, so I thought, oh, I'll give it a go, because I did have a bit of metalworking experience that I got from my dad, you know. And I tried to build the first one out of the metal from a Volvo car door.
0: Right.
12: That I had lying around, but that was too heavy and thick. But I kept trying and eventually made one good enough to put strings on and play. And then I sold it to a mate, built another one, and gradually took over. And then it became like a full-time job.
0: How long does it take to make a guitar?
12: Well, back then it took me a number of months, you know, to start. But now I can make one in a week, you know.
0: That's quick.
12: It is, because with metal body guitars, you don't have to spend ages putting the top through the thicknesser, then wood thicknesser, and then waiting for the glue to dry and those sort of things, because the metal is what it is. And it used to take me, you know, like I said, 3 months, and then it took about 3 weeks. But now if I get really keen and I really want to do it, I can do one in a week, you know, start up Monday morning, finish by Friday, Saturday afternoon, you know.
0: That's good. So I get staggered by people that can go along and do that, because I can't make anything like that.
12: Yeah. Because it seems logical to me that I would get much faster at it, much better at it, because I'm up to the guitars for 467 guitars, and I've made about 85 metal-bodied mandolins and about 70 ukuleles, so I've made a lot of
0: them. Knocked a few out in your time.
12: Yes, that's right. And there's one of my, I call them Donmo, short for Don Morrison, and I was really, can I say this on the air, pissed off with ScoMo when he took
0: his... Right, yes.
12: Pinched my name. But anyway, there's tons of them in America and lots of them in Europe, I think. The only continent there isn't a Donmo is Antarctica. So
0: somebody's going to have to take one there.
12: That's right.
0: Go along and do that.
12: That's right. I was thinking of donating one to somebody going down there, just so I can say.
0: Just go along and do
12: one
0: it.
12: One on every continent, yeah.
0: For that. When you go along and you look at, you know, what you've achieved so far, you must be very proud.
12: Yeah.
0: Or satisfied? Is that a better word?
12: Yeah, satisfied. I sort of can't still look back properly. I'm always looking forward, you know, what's the next project, what is the next thing to do. But yeah, when you look at, you know, if I'm just a solo guitar maker, that I've made that many and sold them and they're still being played and people like them, that's, you know, yeah, I suppose I should be proud of myself.
0: You should be.
12: Yeah.
0: You should be for that, because, you know, so many people out there, you know, like I'll put my hand up. I've got talents in some areas, but when people go, I made a metal guitar, you know, it's just how the hell would you do that? So when you go along and or somebody comes to you and says they want one, is it tailored to them?
12: It can be. There are certain things that I can adjust, like they might want the neck to be wider or thinner or the string's height to be higher, you know, just a method of setting it up. And then I've got several different styles of the same guitar that I make, and also different metals. Like the ones I mostly make, I call them rust buckets. They're made out of old corrugated iron that are right, all flat, and they have the stamps on the back, like the logo, the Lysart things and all that. I put them on the back. And then there's copper bodies and brass ones. You know, you can use different metals and they all sound slightly different, you know, and look different.
0: See, I'd no idea for these sort of things. Now, how many in your band?
12: Band, there's four of us.
0: And what's the band called?
12: It's called Raging Thirst.
0: Right.
12: Don Morrison's Raging Thirst and Lysart things and all that. I put them on the back. And then there's copper bodies and brass ones. You know, you can use different metals and they all sound slightly different, you know, and look different.
0: See, I'd no idea for these sort of

0: Right. Oh, okay.
1: But my older son, Eddie, he plays the bass, the double bass in it. And my other son, Jake, he plays guitar and organ in it. And then we got Andy on the drums. Yeah, but it's a good way to keep up with my two sons. They're brilliant musicians. They wouldn't play in a band with me unless I was their dad, you know. So right. I'm pretty lucky there.
0: Well, that's nice.
1: Yeah, it is. It's great.
0: That's you should be so happy about those sort of things.
1: I am. Yeah. We've done a lot of stuff. We went across the Nullarbor a few times to play in Bridgetown and Perth, playing festivals there, and we'd get around. Because when they were little, we'd actually busk in the mall, and we used to earn quite a bit of money because we were a good, really good band and the market. And I sort of thought, well, this is, you know, when kids get a bit older, you'd say, come on, kids, we're going camping this weekend. And they go, oh, get lost, Dad. We don't want to go camping. But I say, come on, kids, we're going to go busking and we're going to earn some money. Yeah, great. Let's do
0: there
1: it.
0: There we go. Out the door at a million miles an hour.
1: Yeah.
0: So you play, where do you play?
1: Well, these days I've slowed down a bit. We've got a gig coming up next Sunday at the Wheatsheaf Hotel down at Beverton. Then I'm playing at the Flerio Folk Festival the weekend after that. But we mainly play down the Semaphore Workers Club, Wheatsheaf, and around, you know, odds and ends. I've sort of slowed down a bit now. Most of the gigs I did in the last 10 years have been in Melbourne, and I've just got too tired of driving over there and doing that. So
0: it's much better to do it over here.
1: Yeah.
0: Do you, live music venues around town, do you think they're, are we going up, are we going down, or do we need more encouragement in them?
1: There's so much competition with all sorts of other things that live music is, it's not struggling, but it's not booming either. You know, it's just a thing. And it's nowhere near the levels that it has been in the past, you know. And
0: so what competition does it face?
1: Well, I remember way back when our band started, a guy from a band that used to play, I was talking to, I forget his name, he used to play in the 70s, and he said the first downturn in live music was when colour TV came in.
0: Right.
1: And then there was another downturn when breathalyzers came out, because people, you know.
0: Yes.
1: Now, then the pokies came in, and lots of the venues that had live music threw them out and then got pokies in there. That slowed it down. Let's see, what else is there? Well, there's so much.
0: Mobile phones?
1: Yeah, well, I suppose so, but yeah, there's so much more on, you know.
0: Do
1: many more things than that before.
0: There's nothing better than live music. Don, we're going to go to a short break, which will give you time to prepare your guitar.
1: Right.
0: And you'll come back and sing a song for us.
1: Will do.
0: All right. Time is now 20 minutes past 8 here on 5AA.
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7: At 8.23 here on 5AA, my guest in the studio is Don Morrison. How you going there, Don?
8: I'm going good.
7: They're very good. Now, Don's going to play a song for, he's going to sing?
8: Yes, yeah.
7: Very good. So he's got everything lined up, people. Tell me about the song, Don.
8: Okay, it's called Five Men in a Car. And when the band I mentioned earlier, the Bodgies, we got reasonably famous, and we would do stuff like we'd play three nights a week here in Adelaide. Then we'd set off for Melbourne and do six or seven nights a week for 2 weeks in a row in Melbourne and around. Then we'd drive up to Sydney and do six or seven nights a week there for 2 weeks. We'd do things like finish at the Mansell Room in King's Cross at 4 a.m, hop in the car and drive back down to Melbourne
7: right.
8: to play the next night. And there were five of us in the car. And I've actually written an autobiography about it. And sometimes people ask me to sum it up, so I just say five men in a car. And
7: you would have had some fun in the Cross.
8: Yes, I'm glad to have done it. You know, just walking down out the street during the break in the music, we'd go out and look in the streets, just see what was going on.
7: It
8: was like, because I lived in, after that, I lived in St Kilda in Melbourne, but that was a whole lot more seedier, you know, the nightlife there.
7: Yeah.
8: But in King's Cross, you know, the girls used to get all fancy dressed up and then it was like, wow. And for a couple of family from Adelaide, you know, it was something out of this world.
7: There we go. Yeah. All right, anytime you're ready, Don, tell me.
8: But I will mention the guitar I'm going to use, I made it from my grandparents' house in Broken Hill. My mum lived up there and I used to spend quite a bit of time up there. And I went back there a while ago and it was completely run down and empty. So I grabbed a couple of sheets of tin out of the shed and the neck is from skirting boards. I laminated that had fallen out of the house and a few other bits of wood from the Broken Hill guitar. So I'm glad. And I've got another one that I made from my dad's place up in Purponda, which is just almost empty now. And the place that he used to live in is all run down. So I got the material for that. So I use them all the time and I won't sell them.
7: No, you wouldn't. No.
8: But anyway, five men in a car. I should stop talking.
7: No.

0: That was tremendous, Don.
1: Thanks.
0: But you were concerned about the microphone before. It's come across well.
1: Oh, good.
0: So I got the thumbs up from Charlie out there. He said everything was good.
1: Oh, that's a very professional outfit, this
0: one. That's it. Don, where can we find out more about you? Because you've got a YouTube channel.
1: Yeah, YouTube and website, www.donmo.com. A lot of my music's on Bandcamp.
0: Right.
1: You can download the stuff there, you know. It's pretty, not too expensive. And Bandcamp's a good site because the musicians get a lot more
0: money, because that's what it's all about, isn't
1: that's
0: it?
1: That's right. And some sites you get nothing, you know.
0: Yeah. Like
1: 0.003 of a cent, you know.
0: I had that discussion with somebody the other day, so they're downloading all of this stuff, and I said, you're just stealing.
1: Yeah.
0: You know, doesn't go down well, Don, when I say that, so yeah.
1: No, but the website. Then I've got a YouTube channel. Just look, put Don Morrison in, and it'll, you know, there's a lot of songs on there. And come and see us play at the Wheat Sheaf on next Sunday.
0: Next Sunday night, yeah. Don, you're welcome back anytime here on 5AA. We'd love to see you again.
1: Thank you.
0: Thank you for coming in tonight.
1: Yeah, that's a pleasure.
0: It's been great, listeners. I hope you enjoyed that tonight. Something a bit different while I've been on. The time is now 8:31. We're going to go to a short break. We've got a couple of phone calls to do, and Charlie Hill and Robinson will be in the studio.
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14: This is Richard Pascoe.
0: Coming up very shortly, Charlie, Helen Robinson will be discussing all sorts of things with Charlie. If you'd listen to my weekend shows, you will know how interesting she is. Diana, good evening.
15: Good evening.
0: How are you?
15: I could be better.
0: Oh, Diana, tell me all about it.
15: All the sorrows. Okay. I usually get a nursing agency to come and do my wound dressing.
0: Yeah.
15: For the last 2 years, because I went into a public hospital 2 years ago because the walker fell on my leg and fractured. And then they put me in a rehab for a while, and they put me on a chair instead of making me walk. So I've lost my ability to walk, and I've got chronic stage 3 lymphedema now.
0: Oh, dear.
15: Yeah, well, it's worse than that. Well, I'm being in touch with America, but unfortunately, Australia doesn't really know that much about it. But anyway, this agency, which is affiliated with an insurance company, I'm not going to say who they are, but they came every day for the last 2 weeks.
0: Right.
15: Now, they had some of them don't even understand English. I'm sorry. They don't even have the good command of English. And I had this other nurse the other day, and I didn't know. I thought she was a student. So I said, are you a nurse? Yes. Registered nurse, 8 years, and then some don't even know the anatomy.
0: Right.
15: Like, you're meant to put a wound dressing, let's say the foot with the ankle, so they're placing it with the leg. I said, well, no, it's the ankle the second time. It's twice. Like,
0: but surely
15: one day,
0: they can
15: then
0: see it.
15: Oh, no, they can't. Oh, no.
0: How do you put a dressing on if you can't see where it's going?
15: Thank you very much. They're coming in two now because one has to hold the leg. Because I'm on a wheelchair now, all right, the leg is a bit heavy. I've tried myself a little bit, which most of them are not too bad. They're actually quite good, and I usually give feedbacks and promote them because they're good. I mean, I've got medical background myself. But lately, I get a phone call saying, oh, look, they don't feel comfortable that you're locking the gates after them. I said, well, one house has been robbed, the other house has been robbed. I'm in the middle. This used to be a drug shoot-up place. There's no way that I'm going to leave it open. And then 3 o'clock this morning, there was a druggie screaming outside the gates. I was up 4 o'clock because the pain and how it was dressed was not that great. So I was up 4 o'clock this morning in pain. And then I had to call my friend girl, and she came and she left at 7:30. So I taught her how to put the wound dressing on. She's better than the nurses. She came and helped me because I was left without medical assistance. And I didn't want to go onto an ambulance again, because the last time I went in an ambulance, in the hospital, when I'm walking, I came out, in a wheelchair
0: for the
15: last 2 years. So, as a rehab, I couldn't do much because a family member was in and out of ICU. So I was on the radio too a few times.
0: Right.
15: Once on the police because of an abuse. But, so this is it. I've got no one to do the dressing. So I've got to get my friend, which I've taught her for the last year. Because I've been left, I have a nurse in this agency, an agency nurse, which robbed me, and I blocked her, and she blocked me back. And then another nurse that, used scissors that fell on the carpet and started cutting up a blister, which any layman knows you do not cut a blister up. And then I got infected. I mean, it's not in a sterile environment. There is no autoclave. There was no doctor.
0: Yep. Yeah, I'm sorry to hear. Diana, but is there anything I can do for you?
15: If someone knows what agency, I don't have any males. I'm not Muslim or anything, but I will not have another male come into my home. If someone knows out there.
0: All right.
15: Because I've been left without assistance.
0: Yeah, that is not good at all. The hospital that sent you home, who organised the care package for it?
15: I rang up straight away today, and she would give me a telehealth thing on Monday because she's not working.
0: Yeah, you've got to go back to the GP to get somebody else in. I think that
15: well, yeah, I can only do telehealth because I don't have the support worker
0: to go and get somebody to say, yeah, but I'd be talking to your GP about getting somebody else in. That'd be my recommendation for you, Diana. I'm sorry to hear all of that. Charlie Helen Robinson, good evening. How are you?
16: I am wonderful. Thank you, Richard. It's always nice to be on this show.
0: It's always nice to have you on the show.
16: Can I just say, though, because you keep talking, like, because you've done nights a few times now.
0: Right.
16: And you keep talking to Charlie. And I'm thinking, hang on a sec. But yes. I'm home.
0: Yeah, we've got Charlie.
16: And so when I rang up today to come in, yeah. I said, Charlie, it's Charlie. How dare you have my name? That's my name.
0: Male Charlie and female Charlie.
16: C1 and C2.
0: There we go.
16: We could be the equivalent.
0: Yeah, bananas. Good heavens.
16: We're not bananas in pajamas. No. I promise. We don't have to ever dress up in costumes. What are we here to talk about, Richard?
0: Grey Matter Studio Live,
16: because 1st of October we've got Day of the Older Person coming up.
0: And do you think that gets enough publicity?
16: Well, no, I don't. I think we try our hardest. Mainstream certainly doesn't want to know it. But yeah, the tide is turning. We are getting and seeing a lot more of the over 50 club in the media. And certainly we're seeing, you know, Tom Cruise's latest movie, The Outdigger, that comes out. I think that comes out on the 1st or 2nd of October as well. That's about he looks amazing in it, actually.
0: He does.
16: He's in his 60s anyway, and he looks pretty good for a 60-year-old. But
0: I mean, so is Brad Pitt.
16: Oh, Brad Pitt. Oh, my God.
0: There's all the air just went out of Charlie then, so yes.
16: But, yeah, oh, absolutely. Couple of good lookers in there. Oh, I've gone all flustery. I don't know what to say now.
0: She has two. Good heavens.
16: Too funny. But, you know, I think if you'd go back 5-10 years, you wouldn't have really seen a lot of movies like that where you've got a 60-year-old, you know, your Helen Mirrens, all those sorts of actors and actresses. You wouldn't have typically have seen that quite as frequently on the big screen as what we do now.
0: I've got to say, Helen Mirren is magnificent in Mobland.
16: Oh, yes.
0: Yes. Not for the faint-hearted people. Just putting that, Tom Hardy's wonderful in it, so is Pierce Brosnan and Helen Mirren. Not for the faint-hearted. You wouldn't have the kids in the room when it's on.
16: Yes. Yeah. Well, there are, you know, movie ratings for a particular reason, and that's probably one of them, but anyway, so on the 1st of October, Dave, the older person, we're still saying older person, and that's fine, but it's been going since the 90s, so it's been around for a little while, this little day of. So it's something that I obviously have been following for a long time and have typically done campaigns in the aged care system around this day, but I think now that I have Grey Matter, I have a different focus on it, and I'm really quite curious. This year's theme is rethinking systems for longer lives, and we know the eldest lady that has ever lived turned 112, but she's now passed. But one of my old bosses used to say to me, the person who's going to reach 150 is already alive. So we know that the body is capable of living longer. And there's a lot of research out there that actually suggests as soon as you tell yourself that you're going to decline, your body does. Yeah. So if you don't say anything to your brain, like our brain is pretty smart. If you don't say anything, then you won't decline as quickly. So, yeah, just kind of meandered around that thought process for a little while. And I'm going to indulge myself with three little topics that I thought I could share. The first one is age is part of our story, but it's not the whole story. So as soon as I come on here and I talk about aging and healthy, active aging and staying fit. And, you know, we talk about your strength training and all the amazing stuff that we're doing, you know, yoga classes and our kickboxing and all that sort of good stuff. Staying fit, you eating our protein, blah, blah, blah. But as soon as we actually start talking about it from the point of view of my age is and this is how old I am and, you know, we actually, you can almost feel your body declining.
0: It does. It literally does. You see it deflates. In people.
16: Yeah.
0: Yeah, you see it in people.
16: So as soon as you take it out of the story and you just, your story is, you know, I'm a musician or I'm a radio DJ jock or I'm a, whatever, full-time worker or university professor, whatever it is, you're not telling your body that you're aging, you're just still living your life. And I think that's quite important.
0: Prime example of that was when Leith Forrest had his birthday a few weeks ago,
16: mm-hmm.
0: and he says, I'm stuck, I'm 49 now.
16: Oh, don't be stuck. It's okay to
0: No, not with Leith. He's just going,
16: No. It's okay. Like, I can't remember the name of the actress, but she said, no. 60 is the new 60. I'm 100% okay with being 60, and this is what 60 looks like. And we've got to be able to inspire the next generation to go, you know, because if I look back on photos of my mother when she was 50 or when she was 60, she looked like an older person because that was societal's expectations of her.
0: Yeah.
16: But if we say, no, 60 is still going to the gym and still eating healthy food and we're still going to bands and, you know, living
0: having a good time.
16: And having a good time and being part of society, then that's something to aspire to and maybe 80 or 100 looks old. You know, I had a really good friend pass and we had his celebration of life this week, so it's been a little bit sad. But he lived his life where he never really thought about the getting old or even the dying. You know, he had prostate cancer, but he never even thought about it. He just kept living his life. And I kind of associated that thought process with you never know when you're going to fall off the cliff.
0: No.
16: You never know when you're the next chapter is not coming. So why do you think as if, why are we living with the expectation that we're going to die? Why don't we just keep living until we do fall off the cliff?
0: And having our best life. We're going to go for a short break and we're going to be right back. We're Charlie Helen Robinson is my guest in the studio, not to be confused with my producer, Charlie Day. Time is now 8:47 here on 5AA.
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0: 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We'd love you to ring up and talk about it, all the different things that, we do.
16: Call in.
0: Let us know. Give us a ring. Send us a text, 0448 08 13 95, and send a text in, hi, Richard, did Di get an answer last night to a drink can problem? We did put a couple of solutions up there for her. There is a special ring pull can opener. It's shaped like a very large fish hook, available from Arthritis Association disability product retailers. And just recently I saw one in Drake's hanging with their other kitchen utensils from Anne. Yeah, Drake's have some unusual things every now and again, but poor old Di, has got two broken wrists.
16: Oh, that's not good.
0: No.
16: Oh, a friend of mine who is a 90-year-old who I volunteer with at Vision Australia Radio. She's a newsreader, and she's just broken something, so she's laid up in hospital.
0: That's not good.
16: So sending out big loves to Dorothy.
0: Yeah, come on, Dorothy, harden up.
16: Harden up.
0: Yes.
16: Harden up, love.
0: There we go.
16: I tell you what, though, some of the blind products, the supporting people that are vision impaired, are also quite good independent aids. So it's another avenue to have a look at if you're looking for aids to support you living around home.
0: Putting my tech hat on very briefly, and you can ring me up with a tech question, by the way. I'd encourage all of those. I think that people with vision problems at the moment are not very well supported by the societies here in South Australia for the calls that I get.
16: I was a bit disappointed with the AM band being disbanded. But anyway, that's a story for another day.
0: 1395, we're
16: probably
0: fine.
16: Probably shouldn't delve into that
0: we
16: one.
0: We are good.
16: I'll get 1395, on my high horse.
0: So, yes.
16: Hey, let's go back to my little ages part of our story, not the whole story. That was number one, my little indulgence. But if the listeners wanted to have a think about something, what is something new you've taken up, learnt or explored recently that would have surprised your younger self? Now, I posed that question into one of my Facebook groups and I got some really quite surprising answers.
0: What did you get?
16: Well, technology was one of them. You know, being able to use computers, smartphones, that would have surprised their younger self. They wouldn't have even dreamt of a world at that point, like me, that would be involved. But, you know, camel trekking. What's another
0: one?
16: Why
0: on earth would you want to go and do that?
16: I don't know. But some people, you know, in their later life, they've taken up music, so, you know, guitar playing and all that sort of stuff. It doesn't happen until later in life.
0: You've got to have some talent to go along and do that. I'm still back to the camels.
16: Somebody actually said as well that it's a time that they relaxed and realised who they were, and so their natural self emerged, which meant their natural talents and enjoyment came out stronger. Because they had relaxed in themselves. You know, it's like everyone says us women in menopause or post-menopause are grumpy old women, but at the end of the day we've got our filter on and we just sort of get on with it and enjoy life a little bit more because we don't worry about the whole, you know, oh, should I, shouldn't I, you know, all those sort of shackles are gone, I guess.
0: You should enjoy life. Should get out there and enjoy
16: life. I think
0: that's
16: the key focus. And, you know, the number two is focus on living, not counting down. And that's that whole, you know, don't fall off it. Don't live as if you're going to die. Just keep living until you do fall off the cliff. And then, you know, I think we sort of spend a lot of time worrying about aging instead of actually embracing life itself. I think we should continue to embrace life. But number three, purpose doesn't have a retirement age. So, you know, what excites you? What gives you a sense of purpose? And I think that's the word that was key in that for me, because everyone talks about, oh, when I retire, when I'm going to do this, when I'm going to... Well, people just don't retire as much as what they used to.
0: I'm not going anywhere.
16: No, and I'm not going anywhere and my friends aren't going anywhere and I've got friends in their 70s. And look at Dorothy, she's still volunteering and she's in her 90s. Yeah. So, you know, we're not going anywhere, guys. You know, you've got to put up with us and there's a lot of us around. So I think it's sort of time that the... And, you know... I say it's time, but I think we are starting to integrate better. And ageism is something that affects all ages. So it's not just about, you know, an older person. It's actually can be, oh, they're too young for that. Or, you know, I'm older, so I'm more experienced. I think there needs to be a little bit of a two-way conversation and flexibility there. But another question you could have a think, listeners, is when you look at where you are today, what is a chapter of your life story that people may not expect of you just by looking at your age?
0: Oh, a lot of people do that.
16: There's so many assumptions, aren't there?
0: Oh, yeah.
16: Like, who would expect you to be a powerlifter? Powerlifter.
0: Yeah.
16: So, you know, it's...
0: Well, we had
16: the typical thought is, you know, if you think about yourself when you're in your 20s...
0: Yeah.
16: Saying
0: this is something
16: in your
0: 60s, I've only picked up in the last four years
16: power
0: for
16: lifter,
0: that.
16: That's would have been so far from your thought process back then, and probably true for the 20-year-olds today. You know, 60-year-old. You know, there was a video I watched on one of the Instagram feeds about the tennis, and they were asking people as they were leaving, you know, what's the oldest player here today? Oh, 30.
0: Yeah.
16: 30-year-olds, God, they're still babies. You know, I think of myself in my 60s as a baby.
0: Yeah, you are.
16: Yeah. Because, you know, I've dealt with and managed and looked after and, you know, written stories about 100-year-olds. So I've got another 40 years to go.
0: Yeah,
16: so.
0: which is good. But, you know, we all look and, you know, I'll say the name again. We look at people like Brad Pitt and you're going to go all giggly again now and Tom Cruise, you know, for those sort of things.
16: Who have we got? We've got Brad Pitt, Tom Cruise. What's the other, the silver fox? Oh, gosh.
0: George Clooney. Yeah.
16: Yes. And look at him with a stunning wife, Amal.
0: Yes.
16: You know, they're all doing all right.
0: They're all doing very well. Charlie, can we get more information about you?
16: graymatterstudiolife.com. I'm on Instagram, Substack. We've got a Facebook group where we have a little bit of a chatter, but generally the website, subscribe to the news service on the website and you'll hear our stories. And I love interviewing people. We do share some bits and pieces about, you know, general healthy tips and things like that through the website as well. But we're just a little growing concern that likes to encourage people over 50 to do inspiring stuff. And we get that from people who are doing inspiring stuff.
0: And, you know, it is a thing that we should all go along and aspire to.
16: Exactly.
0: Exactly.
16: Like you. You're a living example, Richard.
0: No, just average bloke itching out a living. That's all I am, Charlie.
16: We'll have to put you up for one of those. What is it? The Positive Role Model Award.
0: I'm just a shy bloke, just going along and doing all that. Charlie, lovely to see you tonight.
16: Thanks, Richard.
0: All right, and come back soon.
16: I will.
0: Time is now 8:58. We're going to go to the news here on 5AA.
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21: 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Always Adelaide.
6: Partly cloudy tomorrow with a top of 23, 15 the overnight low. I'm David Bruce. Major crime detectives are pleased with the response from the public since a $1 million reward was offered for information about the disappearance of Gus Lamont. The 4-year-old vanished from Oak Park Station on the 27th of September last year. Since yesterday's announcement of a reward, 34 calls and 2 emails have been received by Crime Stoppers. All the reports are currently being assessed and will be investigated further where appropriate. Australia's unemployment rate has increased to its highest level in 5 years, mainly as more people are in the market actively looking for work. Latest data shows the jobless rate has come in at 4.6% for August, a slight lift on the July result. About 40,000 new jobs were created over the month, but they're all part-time. Employment Minister Amanda Rishworth argues the job numbers are resilient.
23: What the figures show today is we see more jobs added to the economy and, of course, more people either in work or looking for work. We want to see participation high. We want to see more people either in a job or trying to get a job.
6: South Australia's rate jumped from 4.1 to 4.6%. The opposition claims the federal government is turning a blind eye to the threat of AI cyber attacks. A non-human agent from tech giant OpenAI has infiltrated Medicare and 3 other government sites. The incident happened in June. The hacking came after an AI model was being tested on its research capabilities, and bots being run by that AI went looking for information about Australian public health spending as part of a task it was asked to do. The bots accessed a non-public part of the Medicare statistics reporting portal, but instead of obeying a block meant to stop bots from accessing it, the bots found a weak spot, a cybersecurity vulnerability, and managed to get in. The Prime Minister says the global world order is broken and that middle powers must step up to rewrite the rules. Anthony Albanese made the remarks in New York while accepting a Global Citizen Award from an American think tank. He was honoured for his work bolstering security and diplomatic ties across the Pacific. Mr. Albanese says the world as we know it is rapidly changing.
24: The post-45 world order is no longer fit for purpose. Universal institutions that remain necessary are now not always sufficient. Australia's response to this is to actively seek to shape and build the order that replaces the old.
6: A study has found almost half of Australians in their 20s are still living with their parents. That's up from 39% in 2001. The household income and labour dynamics in Australia survey shows people are more stressed about housing and money. The gap to Aldi as Australia's most affordable supermarket has narrowed significantly over the past 3 months. Choice's quarterly grocery basket research has found all 4 of the major retailers experienced price increases since June. Editorial director Mark Serrells says the German chain's lead has shrunk to just 85 cents on their test shop.
25: The gap is a bit tighter than normal, but yep, Aldi still comes out on top. Number 2, Woolies. Number 3, Coles. And coming in our pretty distant last is IGA.
6: Now 5AA Sport. Lachie Neal's appeal against his grand final suspension has been successful, so he will play at the MCG on Saturday. The Brisbane Lions have pushed the view that the tribunal ignored exceptional and compelling circumstances in reaching its decision, namely that one of the best and fairest players in the game shouldn't miss a grand final over a relatively minor offence. Now the 5AA forecast. Partly cloudy tomorrow with a top of 23, 15 the overnight low, a shower or two on Saturday back to 19, and then partly cloudy on Sunday, 19 again. 5AA News, always Adelaide.
21: Setting the agenda for South Australia. This is 5AA, always Adelaide. 1395, Adelaide's 5AA. This is Richard Pascoe.
0: And it's 5 minutes past nine. Open line talkback. Ring me about anything. Would love to talk to you tonight. Give me a call about what's going on in your life. We talked the other night about the price of electricity and the government wants to put another tax on the coal mines on there, which is going to increase your power bills again. And, you know, with the price as, you know, of petrol and diesel keeps going up and up and up. One of the things I did talk about on Tuesday was the what has been described as a car crash interview with the Adelaide City Councillor Patrick Mann. We're just going to revisit that because the advertiser had a comment about it. So in case you'd forgotten.
8: Responsibility you have as to why you can't reduce parking prices.
9: Because we have to play within the rules as a government. So we're not a commercial. We're not a commercial entity. We're a government. We don't have a profit motive. So that means that when we're competing within a different industry, like we are with the UCAR, we can't just reduce the parking prices to zero. That would undercut all the other entities in that space. So we're actually not allowed to do that.
8: By who's telling you you're not allowed to do that?
9: It's a prudential rule.
8: Sorry?
9: It's one of our prudential authority rules that we have to
8: comply. One of your own
9: with.
8: Rules that you've set for yourself.
9: Not ours. It's any government will have a similar.
8: So the state government is state
9: if
8: government
9: operating in a commercial entity.
8: Sorry, just trying to get to the bottom of this. Is it the state government preventing you from reducing parking prices in the city?
9: No, you're oversimplifying that. Any government operating within a commercial space has to be a responsible contributor to that commercial space.
8: I'm not oversimplifying anything. I'm trying to understand what you're saying, and you're speaking in bureaucratic jargon. If you can use plain words for our listeners, who is it that's preventing you from reducing the parking prices? Is it Adelaide City Council or state government?
9: There are state and federal laws that we must comply with. Because we're a government and we're competing in what is a commercial operation, because we don't have a profit motive, there's no reason for us to put the prices at $100 an hour or $0 an hour. We could do that at any time, except for the fact that we're competing with other commercial entities. So we're not able to just do what we want. We do have to be a fair contributor to those industries when we're participating in them.
10: Even at the expense of the viability of CBD businesses.
0: That was the interview with Stacey and Will, which I thought was a great interview. Adelaide City Councillor Patrick Mars not let up on this. And if you go to his Facebook page, he keeps putting up explanations for it. But an Adelaide City Council spokesperson said it could change the price in its car parks, subject to its applicable decision-making arrangements, and confirmed there was no state or federal rules preventing it from doing so. If I have read his social media posts correctly, he disagrees with that. So I don't know where it stands, but sometimes people just want to be right. So if you have an opinion on that, because when you come into the outlet, the CBD, you should be able to come along and get a park that is a fair price. And they will tell you it's a fair price. Now, I tried to park in Hutt Street today. The parking meters were broken down on one side of the road. But, you know, I did the right thing. I went along and I took photos of the messages that were appearing on there because I don't want the fine. So it's you know, I think we need to go along and revisit this. I really do. But I don't think we'll get any satisfaction out of the Adelaide City Councillor who doesn't want to go along and make moves on this. We've got a bit of a theme going to go tonight. So what we're going to do is I want to talk about the movies that you love, the movies that really have spanned decades out there. And we can break them up into all sorts of categories on there. The high school heartache and the young romance on there. So we can look at films from the 70s, the 80s, the films like Grease, Dirty Dancing, The Breakfast Club. So, you know, did you, you know, enjoy Dirty Dancing at the time when it all came out? You know, and Grease, were you the Danny Zuko? Were you sitting in the corner like Baby? What film takes you straight back to your first crush or high school formal on there? Then we look at the adventure films out there, the high-flying escapism and the grand adventure. You know, things like the 80s blockbuster gold, Raiders of the Lost Ark, Back to the Future, Top Gun. You know, it really was a golden age of cinema cues, the sheer awe of the big screen, the smell of theatre popcorn, and wanting to be that aviator, that explorer, all the time travel. And, you know, it goes back to the times when we used to queue to get into the movies. You know, you speak to some people now that, well, I'm queuing to get into the movies, but back then we queued to get into the cinemas. So think of the first movie you queued around the block to see at the cinema on there. Then we can look at things like the unbreakable bond of mateship and loyalty on there. The Ear and Anchor film, Stand By Me, Gallipoli, The Shawshank Redemption, one of the greatest films, I think, of all time. You know, remember when you were a kid and you used to ride your bike along, you know, until the streetlights came on. It was a different time back then. You know, it was no having to rush home at that time. You know, and remember the line from Stand By Me, I never had any friends later on like the ones I had when I was 12. A great, great line to go along in Stand By Me. And then we can go along the Overcoming the Odds to Touch Greatness films from 70s to 80s. Rocky, Chariots of Fire, Dead Poets Society, Forrest Gump. So, you know, look at that. Who changed your life in those sort of things? You know, we've all had that moment watching a film where a single scene gives you goosebumps and makes you want to conquer the world. What's the inspiring movie or mentor on screen that actually changed how you lived your life? Because movies affected us back then. And I think in some cases now they don't affect us the same way they used to. And then we've got the bittersweet farewells, the Tears in the Dark film, the 40s classics to 90s mega hits, Casablanca, E.T., Ghost, Titanic, Sound of Music. And my mum used to tell me that I used to cry at the first time she took me to the cinema to see Sound of Music, I cried as a little kid on there. I didn't want the thing to end on there. So, you know, the movies that made a whole cinema weep together. I'm trying to think of a film where somebody dies and literally the whole cinema, you could hear the sniffs going all the way around the cinema. The ones with the airport goodbyes. So, you know, confessions about what's the one film that completely broke you and had you wiping away tears in the dark? What's the single goodbye scene that still gets you every single time? And part of movies is about the music and the themes on there. So I picked out just a few tonight. Now, if you've got a soundtrack that you'd like to get a part of, let us know, because I'd love to discuss the film with you and I'd like to play some of the music for it. So I've selected five tonight.

0: thought I told you never to play.
1: I watched Casablanca again the other week. You know, a lot of people are just, Charlie, have you ever seen Casablanca? No, see, Charlie hasn't seen Casablanca. It's a classic, classic film on there. Another film, which I think is one of the greatest westerns of all time.

Paul Newman and Robert Redford in Butch Cassidy and the Sundance Kid. It was a great film. You know, you got all the way through to the end and you still didn't want them to die. Remember the first time you saw it. Another thing, let's go back even further in time.

I'm laughing at clouds so dark up above. The sun's in my heart and I'm ready for love. Let the stormy clouds chase everyone from the place. Come on with the rain, I've a smile on my face. I walk down the lane with a happy refrain.

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1: You know, amazing films on there. 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
0: "Down the lane with a happy refrain."

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1: 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Hugh McCluggage to put Brisbane in front with 21 seconds on the clock.
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11: At 9:21, thank you for joining me tonight. Sometimes I think, Charlie, we should release the behind-the-scenes audio sometimes of what we say on there. Charlie's shaking his head vigorously, saying, no, we could never do that. Alison, good evening.
12: How are you?
11: Good. You'd like to hear that, wouldn't you, what I say behind when the mic's off?
12: Sorry, what?
11: Would you like to hear what I say when the mic's off sometimes? We'd release a little audio clip. And we post them.
12: I can just imagine.
11: No, come on now, Alison. How are you tonight?
12: Yeah, not too bad, thank you.
11: That's
12: just
11: good.
12: Talking about movies.
11: Yeah.
12: Like, movies are really my thing. I can stay all day and watch decent movies. And I've seen some really good ones the last couple of years. Not a top 10, but if I had to pick my favourite movies, I'd probably be here with you with a top 100. Yeah,
11: that's fine. Anyway. You know, list a few of them off, because you know I'm going to start listing a few off very soon. I think the next couple of clips, you know, themes that I've got to go along will give some people some idea. But you know, it's all part of our lives, isn't it, Alison?
12: That's exactly right. Anyway, I've just got two for you tonight.
11: Sure.
12: I was telling you, producer. I watch SBS World Movies a lot, and it's called Cortege.
11: Right.
12: And I only saw the last 10 minutes because I was channel flicking, saw the last 10 minutes, and it was so incredible.

0: incredibly moving, nearly to the point of tears. It's basically the premise is that these two women fall in love with each other in the early 1700s, and one at the end suicides, but leaves a beautiful song for the other one to live through. So I wrote the song, well, I wrote part of it out, so I'll just quickly read it to you.
1: Yeah.
0: Take 5 seconds. Hear me, feel me, nurse me motherly, lead me, teach me searchingly. Reach me, release me secretly, awake me hopefully in Italy. And I think the song's called Italy, because they went and got, like, little tattoos in Italy together because they were on a cruise ship. But, yes, the girl suicides over the front of the cruise ship and leaves the other one to the love for her. Now, the other one that I like is I'm having trouble finding the song again because every time I Google it, it comes up Cottage. Well, Cottage is a different movie, and I keep spelling it correctly, so I don't know what I'm doing wrong. Probably me. Anyway, the other one I really like that most people have not seen, I think, is Mary Shelley's Frankenstein, but yes. The one with Kenneth Branagh. You know Kenneth Branagh?
1: Yes. No, I haven't seen. I have not seen that yet.
0: It is. It's so powerful in certain things, and Robert De Niro is in it as well. And I saw it at the cinema, and I went back the next day to watch it again because I was just so gripped by it, and I only really realised then that Robert De Niro was in it. His makeup, because he's Frankenstein, his makeup was so incredible. But there's this one, and Helena Bonham Carter's in it as well, so really good cast. There's this one scene where they get this girl and they just take her through the streets because they think she'd murdered this little boy, which she didn't. And they take her up to this tower and they put this noose around her neck and they throw her off. They just throw her off. And I've seen this movie at least 100 times, and every time I watch it, I start crying in that scene. You should watch it. And right at the end, it's got quite an Aidan Quinn's in it as well.
1: Yeah, I'm just looking up all the bits and pieces about it now.
0: Yeah, you watch it. It's very operatic. Well, you know, he's the Shakespearean actor mostly.
1: Yeah.
0: But it's operatic, it's powerful, it's moving, it's tragic, it's sad. Yes. I think you'd like it if you like that sort of movie.
1: All right, no, it's two good picks. So yes, because there is a new Frankenstein on Netflix at the moment too, which I haven't watched either.
0: But I haven't watched yet. Because I don't mind a vampire movie.
1: No, vampire. We love vampire movies. Yes. I do.
0: Lost Boys.
1: Yes, there we go. So yeah. All right, Alison. Thank you for calling.
0: Okay. Have a good night. I'll keep listening.
1: Thanks, Alison.
0: Bye.
1: Come on, people. Give me a call. Let me know your favourite movies out there. Stuart sent a text and a couple of my favourite movies are Cocoon and Cocoon. The Return taught me about some human conditions and caring about older people. A few tears. When's Cocoon 3 going to be made? Maggie, I've got no idea what you've said in that text. Peter Ash, a big Clint Eastwood fan, who's heading up towards, I have to look up how old he is now, he's heading up towards 100, so remarkable man, who would be like, you know, one of the last true Hollywood stars has passed away when he does go, and we hope he doesn't go. D, oh my God, I can relate, a score can make me bawl my eyes out. For me, all those films you mentioned were caused. My sister had to watch them for schools. Dead Poets, for example, and my two tearjerkers were My Girl and Robert Redford and Michelle Crawford's film and Castle and The Shawshank. So, yeah, movies really do affect so many people out there. A couple of the other ones that we will probably talk about during the night. Let's take a different theme to go.

0: 50 years of Rocky this year, made in 1976. And when it came out, people would just, you know, go to the pictures and watch it. And when you're sitting in the audience, there literally were people going along and like ducking and weaving when the boxing scenes were on out there. So it's a remarkable thing. We are going to go to a short break. Remember, give me a call. Let me know what your favourite movies are here on 5AA. The time is now 9:29.
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0: At 9:32 here on 5AA, thank you for joining me. A few texts are coming in. Jenny, we will get to you shortly. Remember, give us a call. Talk movies with me here on 5AA. But last night we had a few requests come in to talk about a murder, and I thought there was no better man. I'll get him back again. Good evening, Bob the Murder Man.
10: Good evening, Richard.
0: How are you?
10: Very good, thank you. And yourself?
0: Very good, thanks. Now, I'm going to get you to hold, Bob, because Meredith has a question for you first up.
10: Go for it.
0: All right. There we go. And
11: Bob, you're talking
0: Hi, Meredith.
11: Hi, Richard.
0: You're talking to Bob the Murder Man as well.
11: Yeah, made me prick my ears up. Elizabeth Walcott. She's about my fifth cousin. Well, was Buffy's cousin.
10: Yep.
11: So I was related to her. I didn't find out not long before my mother passed. She told me because they talked about it and they wrote a book about her and everything. And then my mum told me, she said, oh, that's a relation of mine. And I thought, really? And I said, yeah. And she told me about it. And I've heard a lot about Elizabeth Walcott, you know. So I thought I'd tell Bob that.
10: That sounds fascinating. Yes, Elizabeth Walcott was the only woman hanged here in South Australia. She wasn't the murderer. She wasn't murdered. She was the murderer.
11: That's right. She wasn't hanging around for long, that's all.
10: No, she wasn't.
0: Meredith, we'll get you to hold on, and Bob's going to tell us the whole story, all right?
11: All right, I'll listen.
0: All right, good girl. Thanks, Meredith. Thanks for calling in, too. We had a couple about this when it got mentioned last night.
11: Yeah, I'll ring you a bit later about the sad movies, too.
0: All right, good. Thanks, Meredith.
11: Thank you. See ya.
0: Bye.
10: Thanks, Meredith.
0: Isn't that good, Bob?
10: It certainly is. So if anyone's got any requests or they want information about murders, they must be over 50 years old for me to access any of the files. So if it won't happen in, like, the body in the barrel murders, I can't access any of the files.
0: Yeah.
10: Because they're, it wasn't that long ago.
0: All right.
10: So they must be.
0: Yeah.
10: So Elizabeth Walcott, I'll talk about. She was the only woman hanged here in South Australia. And we'll talk about that. She was born at Barra on the 20th of April 1848 and named Elizabeth Lillian Oliver. She lived with her family in Coringa Creek dugouts. Narrow rooms cut into the high banks of the Coringa Creek up near Barra until a flash flood washed away their home in January of 1852. Her family moved to Ballarat to join the Victorian Gold Rush. Her mother disliked Ballarat and moved to Adelaide with another man after the death of Elizabeth's younger sister. In 1854, following the Eureka Stockade Rebellion, Elizabeth witnessed the death of a family friend named Henry Powell at the hands of the police for an act of retaliation for the rebellion. A policeman slashed Powell across his head with a sabre, while several others shot him while he lay on the ground. The policeman then trampled over the body for some time with their horses. Elizabeth unfortunately witnessed this. Soon after, she was only about 8 years of age, she was raped and left for dead by an itinerant person in an attack that left her both psychologically disturbed and unable to have children due to the damage done to her. The doctors gave her opium for the pain, to which she became addicted. 3 years later, her father died and Elizabeth was put into service with the family of a pharmacist in Melbourne, which gave her easy access to the drug opium to feed her drug habit. Age 15, she left the household and moved into the township of Ballarat with a large quantity of opium which she had accumulated. Elizabeth allegedly supplied many of the prostitutes with opium for use as revenge on their more abusive clients in order to punish or to rob them.
0: Dude, what a story. God.
10: I know. So she had a pretty shocking life.
0: Yes.
10: In 1865, she received news her mother was alive and looking for her. So Elizabeth moved to Moonta to live with her mother and stepfather. She got work as a housekeeper and taught Sunday school. There is evidence she kicked her drug habit, as one needed a prescription to obtain opiates in South Australia. 1 year later, she was dismissed as a housekeeper as a relative of the family she worked for arrived from England and took over her job. Thomas Walcott emigrated from Cornwall and settled at Moonta with his wife and two children in 1865. 1 year later, the wife and one of the sons died from fever. So Thomas advertised for a live-in housekeeper to care for his younger son, Thomas. To avoid scandal, Thomas Walcott married Elizabeth in the cottage's front parlour because she took the job on. And Thomas Walcott was a heavy drinker, bully and a wife beater. Elizabeth attempted to leave him many times but failed. On one occasion, she attempted suicide by hanging herself in the stable, but the rafter broke, and she again became addicted to opiates. Thomas Walcott took an aborter, and the relationship between Elizabeth and her husband improved until there was a fight between the two men and the boarder left. After the boarder left, Thomas Walcott's dog was poisoned, and the boarder was suspected of doing this. Around this time, Elizabeth ran out of morphine and began suffering from withdrawals, and the chemist refused to prescribe any more to her. So she sent her stepson to pharmacies with notes claiming she needed to get ink out of clothing. Her desperation to acquire drugs became common knowledge in the community. A month after the dog died, Thomas Wilcock became ill with stomach pains and nausea. So Elizabeth called in a doctor by the name of Dr. Bull. He prescribed syrup and pills laced with a grain of mercury, each for a sore throat. But Wilcock became considerably worse. Dr. Dickey was then called in and diagnosed a gastric disorder and prescribed rhubarb tablets and cream of tartar, which had no effect.
0: Can we just go back to the mercury bit? Was that a common drug back then?
10: I believe it was in some of the medications that the doctors prescribed to people.
0: Right.
10: So they thought mercury was good for you, but we know it wasn't.
0: No.
10: And it was established later on that the dog died from mercury poisoning, and they were given mercury powder to rub on the dog. So you'll learn a little bit more in a sec.
0: Okay.
10: So then the third doctor, Dr. Herbert, treated Thomas Wilcock for a sore throat with excessive salivation. The treatment worked and Wilcock was improving, but 2 weeks later went back to Dr. Dickey's treatment, as this treatment was the least expensive. His condition did not improve, so Elizabeth suggested returning to Dr. Bull, the one that prescribed the tablets with mercury. But Thomas said no to that. This was heard by the neighbours and friends who were present at the time. A few days later, Thomas Wilcock died, and Dr. Dickey stated he had died from pure exhaustion from excessive and prolonged vomiting and purging. Thomas Wilcock's cousin, Elizabeth Snell, suggested Elizabeth may have poisoned her husband as she was getting morphia for herself. Dr. Dickey, that was the second doctor, ordered a coronial inquest, largely to squash the rumours, as he still believed his original diagnosis was correct. The inquest took place in the front parlour of Thomas Wilcock's residence in front of 14 jurors, and the body was still in the house. Dr. Dickey testified about the drugs Thomas Wilcock took. The chemist testified regarding Elizabeth's attempts to obtain morphine and opiates. Elizabeth also testified, and an autopsy was ordered and performed in the cottage the next day. The next day, the inquest resumed at the Moonta Courthouse. Dr. Dickey described the state of the body and that mercury poisoning was a strong possibility. Police said they located a mercury-rich powder used to treat the Wilcox dog with ringworm. The jury agreed Thomas Wilcock was poisoned and Elizabeth Wilcock was arrested and charged with the murder of her husband. She pleaded not guilty. The Crown solicitor argued Elizabeth had used the mercury powder to poison her dog as an experiment before murdering her husband, as she was having an affair with the boarder. Elizabeth was not allowed to testify at her trial, and defendants were barred from testifying on their own behalf. After a three-day trial, the jury took 20 minutes to find Elizabeth guilty, with no recommendation.
0: 20 minutes. How many times have you and I said these sort of things?
10: I know. Lockie Neal would have liked this one.
0: No, it's fine, Bob. I'll let that one go. Not an issue at all.
10: After a three-day trial, the jury took 20 minutes to find Elizabeth guilty with a recommendation for mercy, but she was sentenced to death. On the 30th of December, 1873, dressed in a white frock and carrying a bunch of fresh flowers, Elizabeth handed a letter to be opened after her death to her minister, the Reverend James Bickford, and then walked calmly to the gallows. There she, the noose was placed around her neck, the gallows opened, and she fell to her death. The letter or confession, as some say, describing her life was badly written with poor spelling and inaccuracies, including her own age. Now, experts agree Elizabeth's confession was religiously inspired and prompted by a desire for salvation with an exaggeration of her sins. She was mainly saying sorry for what she had done in Ballarat by giving the prostitutes opium for the punters. It is unlikely she was having an affair and had nothing to gain by Thomas Wilcock's death. Evidence supported she cared for him when he was ill, but the lack of bed sores and witnesses testified she showed no ill will towards him. The dog was treated for ringworm with mercury-laced powder and could have died from mercury poisoning by licking the powder on its own body. Thomas Wilcock's symptoms were consistent with tuberculosis and dysentery, both of which were found at the autopsies. This is the interesting part. His organs were removed and left in the open for 24 hours before being examined, which may have compromised the diagnosis.
0: Yeah.
10: It was never proven at trial Thomas Walker had died of mercury poisoning or that Elizabeth had administered it. One of the doctors who testified and prescribed pills was a drug addict himself for over 30 years.
0: Oh, my God.
10: Believes he was in a drug-fuddled state when treating Walcott. He was admitted to a psychiatric hospital after the trial and committed suicide several months later. Two letters written by Samuel Way to relatives in England shortly before he was appointed Chief Justice of South Australia concurred with the analytical chemist that the evidence of the poison was unreliable and that the medical evidence mistaken. The implication is Elizabeth did not poison her husband, and even if she had been guilty, she did not receive justice based on the available evidence. Her body is buried between the inner and outer walls at Adelaide Jail and is marked 31EW. Elizabeth Walcott was the only woman hanged in South Australia. The last hanged in Australia was Jean Lee, who was hanged in Victoria on the 19th of February 1951. And the last person sentenced to death was a woman by the name of Brenda Hodges, who killed her domestic violent husband in Western Australia in 1984. But this was commuted to life imprisonment. So not even 50 years ago, the last person was sentenced to death here in Australia.
0: It's an amazing story, Bob, isn't it?
10: There's been hundreds of books read on, written about Elizabeth Walcott. On all the evidence that I've read, I believe that she wasn't guilty of murder, that he died of poisoning due to, I believe he worked in some of the mines up there, which were full of mercury as well.
0: Right.
10: And also the mercury from the powders that they gave the dog. If he'd been rubbing the powders onto the dog, he'd be getting the mercury powder through his skin as well. So very interesting murder. And just to finish off, there's another murder I'm trying to get smaller because it's so big. It was called the Sundowner Murders, and that was undone by a gentleman by the name of Raymond John Bailey. He was hanged for the killing of Sally Bowman and her daughter Wendy and a man named Thomas Whelan. But I believe he too was innocent due to being fitted up by a detective from Queensland who was involved in the case. It was later proved that he lied many a time in court, and he died at a young age. He was part of the Rat Pack up in Queensland.
0: Okay.
10: During Jerry Biocchi Peterson's day.
0: Text has just come in from D. I've got one, Richard. Ask him about Gil Ryan, Broken Hill accused murder, 1952. I discovered this when Mum took National Geographic magazine for my doctor's appointment. It was her uncle.
10: Gil Ryan, 1952?
0: Ryan. Yeah.
10: Doesn't ring a bell because it's in New South Wales, but I can find that out fairly easily, I believe, and I can get back to her.
0: Dee, we might get back to you. Not tonight, but...
10: Not tonight. I'm going to bed soon.
0: Yeah, well done. Yeah, I know. I've kept you up past your bedtime, Bob. Please, that Lockie Neal got off?
10: Next question?
0: Yeah, I know.
10: Justice wasn't served, I don't believe.
0: No.
10: If nine other players do a gut punch and they all have to miss a game, why should a grand final make the difference of not missing a game? What do you do if you're pulled over by the police for speeding? Oh, sorry, it's my birthday.
0: Yeah.
10: You know, I'm going to a wedding. So those circumstances shouldn't come into it, and consistency should have been played across the board, as should all umpiring decisions be consistent.
0: Exactly right. Now, Bob, you'll be back with me on Sunday.
10: Sunday, yes.
0: Yep, so looking forward to that. Where can people find out more about you?
10: historicaladelaidetours.com.au. And to finish off is, if anyone's been affected by this or any other murders that I talk about, please speak to your doctor, Lifeline or Beyond Blue. And one of my most favourite movies that I watch from time to time is Remember the Titans with Denzel Washington.
0: Oh, great film, isn't it?
10: We Are Marshall with Matthew McConaughey.
0: Yeah.
10: And also a film called Glory Road. And I forget who acted in that. But that was to do with a university basketball competition for the American Championship. And it was two universities, and one of the universities only used all the black players.
0: That's...
10: And they got over the white players back in the 1960s, and that changed the face of American basketball. great movie, Glory Road.
0: All right. Bob, thanks for contributing tonight. Sorry to get, I texted you late last night.
10: No, apologies. I'm fine.
0: All right, and we'll see you on Sunday.
10: Looking forward to it, and I hope Meredith got some more information out of that too.
0: All right. Bob the Murder Man with me every week here on 5AA. Thanks, Bob. He's a very, very nice man. Time is down 9:48. We're going to go to a short break and be right back here on 5AA.
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9: 1395, Adelaide's 5AA. This is Richard Pascoe.
0: We've got a few texts coming in. I'll have to do the Maria roundup because Maria sent one gag after another to me. So, Maria, I will read, I've read them, but we'll let all the listeners know. Hi, Jenny, how are you?
22: Oh, Richard, hi. Well, what a show. That guy that just been on,
0: yes.
22: He is just so interesting. It is just amazing to think that, you know, these things still happened way back in the Dark Ages.
0: Yeah.
22: And things like that are happening today. So what's changed?
0: He's really good and... Bob's been on with me. He's done, I think we've done over 160 segments in the time. So yeah, he comes on with me on weekends. So Bob will be.
22: Oh no! Look, I so enjoyed it. Now the other thing is that was it Don that makes his own guitars and his kids?
0: Yeah. Yep.
22: Oh look, I just absolutely loved it. That was just so interesting, and the song he sang. Oh, I'm just wrapped in that. That's beautiful.
0: It was good, wasn't it?
22: So what I was going to ask you, I didn't quite catch. Is he coming to Adelaide?
0: He's in Adelaide right now.
22: Oh, right.
0: So he comes from Adelaide. So performs, I think I know Charlie will be listening to me, so she'll text me where he is. So I'll read it out later on for you.
22: Okay, right. No worries. All right. I'll listen. Look, amazing. What an amazing man.
0: Yeah, and it knocked me out. He was so good. Really was. Excellent. Oh,
22: and his kids too. Look, seriously, the song was absolutely beautiful.
0: It was.
22: I really loved it. Now, that's those two things. But just one more. I did talk to Charlie about it. I just wondered if they're going to be planting thousands more trees. Why are they getting rid of the trees that are there? But then I think they're in the way. Is that right?
0: Oh, they've got to. I'll try and find all the numbers for people. If you some of them are a bit scrappy and need to go. And, you know,
22: they are. Yes, yeah. They're old and tired and had it.
0: Yeah.
22: But the thing is that where would they put a whole lot of new trees then?
0: Oh, because I go through the city all the time seeing clients. You always have a look now because when I'm on air, people always talk to me about the trees and everything that are in the parklands. And, you know, I think there's lots of room to, you know, tidy up what we've got. I think there are areas in the parklands look quite good. There are other areas look terrible, Jenny.
22: I agree with you, but I was thinking if they're replacing them, where are they going? You know, where would they be putting new trees?
0: Oh, they'll redesign and put them down, you know, put things down. But, you know, there's parts of them that look old and fallen over. I'd get rid of all of those and put a decent tree in there. Because a lot of the trees that are coming are already growing and they're going to transplant them in.
22: Oh, that's a huge job.
0: Yeah. Yep.
22: Oh, huge.
0: But a lot of people don't like it, Jenny.
22: Well, they need trees you don't have to water because then we can save water.
0: Yeah, we can't have rubber trees in the parkland, though. So,
22: I'll probably get into trouble now. I'll be on the bad list.
0: No, you'll be fine, Jenny. So, yes.
22: Oh, look, it's been a fantastic show. Thank you, Richard.
0: Listening. Thank you, Jenny. That's very nice.
22: I'm enjoying it.
0: Good. I'll be back tomorrow night, Jenny.
22: Oh, terrific. All right. I'll be listening.
0: All right. Thanks.
22: Okay.
0: Thanks, Jenny.
22: Thanks, Richard.
0: Bye. It's always nice. Let's do the Maria joke line. Bob the Lockie Neal fan. When we talk about Mercury before, what about Freddie Mercury? Well done, Maria. I like that one. Why is a group of crows called a murder when they can barely beat Port? You know, Maria, I've got a thick skin. It's okay. Not a problem at all. And my favourite comedy is the 2007 Grand Final on there. It's one of the longest days of my life. We are going to go to a short break. We're going to take the news with David Bruce and we'll be right back. Give me a ring. Leo, Kimberly, Ron, we will gladly talk to you after the news here on 5AA.
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29: Partly cloudy tomorrow with a top of 23, 15 the overnight low. I'm David Bruce. OpenAI says it's undertaking an extensive review into its systems after one of its non-human agents infiltrated Medicare and other government sites. The federal government was only alerted to the incident over the weekend, despite the breach occurring in June. No personal information is believed to have been compromised, but a task force has been established to investigate. OpenAI Chief Executive Sam Altman says the technology does need human oversight.
30: We need a mechanism for complementary national and international frontier AI standards. Standards for measuring capabilities, assessing risks, determining whether safeguards are sufficient, and preserving meaningful human oversight.
29: Some analysts believe the latest unemployment numbers are an indication the Australian economy is slowing. Latest data shows the jobless rate has climbed to 4.6% over the last month. The rise is mainly due to an increase in the participation rate as more people actively look for work, confident they can land a role. Motley Fool Chief Investment Officer Scott Phillips says even though about 40,000 jobs were created in August, they were all part-time.
31: The economy feels like it's slowing. Yes, we employed more people. That's still the positive. That's the one I'm clinging to. If the number of unemployed people falls, we've got a bigger issue. But still, we're not absorbing the number of people who are joining the labour force. And most of the jobs, as I said, are part-time rather than full-time.
29: South Australia recorded the biggest jump in the jobless numbers, going from 4.1 to 4.6%. A Victorian man has been charged over a fatal crash at Crystal Brook yesterday. A 68-year-old local woman died in the head-on crash on the Augusta Highway, bringing the state's road toll to 82. The 51-year-old man driving the other car has been charged with causing death by careless driving. Australia will provide Ukraine with an extra $60 million in military support after the two nations inked an historic defence pact. Prime Minister Anthony Albanese signed the 10-year agreement alongside President Volodymyr Zelensky. The deal means the two nations must consult within 24 hours of any future Russian attack. Australia has also announced fresh sanctions against Moscow. The CSIRO is launching a fleet of unmanned drones to monitor the Southern Ocean. It's hoped the devices will help to better understand how much carbon dioxide is absorbed by the ocean surface. Dr. Elizabeth Shadwick says the drones will operate in remote waters for months at a time.
5: The ocean is doing all of us an incredible service by taking up about a third of our anthropogenic or human-induced emissions every year, and the Southern Ocean has an outsized role in that uptake.
29: More than 500 Honda vehicles are being recalled because of an issue with their driver and passenger seats. Affected Civic, ZR-V and Accord models were built between 2023 and 2025. Now turning to 5AA Sport. Lachie Neal has won his appeal against his one-game ban, which means he will play in Saturday's grand final. The Brisbane star didn't have a lot to say after the appeals board handed down its decision today, except, thank you, Mr. Chairman. The AFL grand final is just 2 days away and it could be played in the wet, judging by the latest forecast for Melbourne. Dockers defender Jordan Clark is playing down the hype around the biggest game of the year and has no concerns about a bit of rain.
6: No, it wouldn't affect us too much. It's game of footy, goalposts at each end, same for both teams. So, it's just another game, really. We're coming over to Melbourne, which we do a lot throughout the year, and, we're pretty comfortable with our processes. So, it's just another game of footy that we're pretty excited to play in.
29: The AFL Premiership Cup presenters have been locked in. Simon Black has been chosen by Brisbane, and Sean McManus given the honour by Fremantle. Now, the latest forecast, partly cloudy tomorrow with a top of 23, 15, the overnight low, a shower or two on Saturday and back to 19, and then partly cloudy on Sunday, 19 again. 5AA, always Adelaide.
28: 1395, Adelaide's 5AA. This is Richard Pascoe.
0: At 5 minutes past 10, thank you for joining me. We'll be here till just after 11:30. Maria wants to know, does David Bruce have a middle name? Do you know, I've got no idea. Don't know. We better find out for you, Maria, hadn't we, on that. So it's a good one. I like that one. Kimberly, good evening.
7: Hello, David. I don't know if I've spoken to you on air before.
0: I'm Richard.
7: Oh, sorry, Richard.
0: You're right, I know, because yes, I said David before, so yes. How are you?
7: Sure. Yeah, I'm good, thank you. Yeah, great. I just turned the radio on and I heard you were talking about the trees in the parklands, and I just wondered, you know, what that discussion was, but I've just been filled in that the caller had answered her own question.
0: Right.
7: Yeah, so the question was, you know, why are they cutting down those trees when they're going to be replanting others? The answer is because the trees are in the way.
0: Yeah. A lot of them need to, you know, I am no tree expert, but a lot of them that I think they're going to get rid of look really scrappy on there. Have you go around the parklands at all, Kimberly?
7: Yeah, I actively protest against the destruction of our parklands. Yeah, definitely. And I'm proud to say that, but I don't believe myself to be extreme. I do hang signs up, but I suppose we've just got to be careful about the words that we use. You know, when we say sweeping statements, and I'm actually, you know, I do this myself, and I try to pull myself up often, where we say things like, you know, a lot of the trees that they're cutting down, you think that they need, you know, so because there really isn't any true idea or concept of how many and really exactly what trees are going, because the government have been known to move the goalposts on projects, and you know, I don't think we really do know how bad things will be. But I think once the shade cloth goes up and the big fencing, you know, to try to hide what they're doing.
0: Right.
7: People will be really, really, really amazed at how much of a change to the parklands will come of this. And that's what's sad, really, because, you know, I think we still have an opportunity to see if we can get them to modify their plans, perhaps,
0: yeah.
7: or, you know, do it in a way that's a lot more sort of, you know, environmentally friendly. You know the argument.
0: And Kimberly, can I say, well done for you ringing up tonight for all of those.
7: Oh, thank you.
0: Kimberly, do you think that the topic gets a bit lost sometimes because there are yellow banners on nearly every tree that I look at between here and North Adelaide?
7: Yeah. Well, look, to me, it's just a reminder. So the fact is that that yellow ribbon, no matter where it's located, it's all connected to the other trees, you know what I mean? So it's spreading the message and making the message be as far and wide as possible. And that, you know, because the parklands are big, yes, of course, but I think, you know, Malinauskas, he's got a lot of really good plans for this day.
0: Yep.
7: And he's a very strong leader, and in many ways I still do support him as a Premier.
0: Yeah.
7: But I think they've read it wrong with this, and particularly because there has been very little information released from the government at the beginning, that's where it's growing momentum really quickly because people don't now trust what they're saying. So, but ultimately, I think just keep protesting, keep putting pressure on your local members or whoever, anyone who you think might have an opportunity to contribute to this, and you know, have some luck, you know, luck on our side. But ultimately, when you hear stories, and I don't know how factual this is, but you hear stories that the track may not be complete in time for 2027 and they're going to send it out, they may have to send it out to the bend for the first year. Well, what a PR nightmare that will be, because they could have probably sent it out there in the first place. You know, that's
0: but it's not, yeah, I mean, I hear all the protesters saying send it to the bend. But
7: I don't know whether I don't have any clue whether that's a good idea. I do believe that the owners of this race wanted it in a city.
0: Yep.
7: And, you know, that's all good and well. But we didn't have a say in whether this was going to happen. But we do as ratepayers and as people who live in the city and live in the suburbs, we do have a right to say what's going to happen to the trees in our parklands, because they're our future and keeping this place cool. It's going to be a stinking hot summer and it's just going to be outrageous if people see those trees come down the canopy that they provide.
0: Yep.
7: It's so cooling for our city. And I used to use the parklands very regularly, walk through, but I had sort of my set areas that I would go with friends when we go walking. But through this, I've actually explored a lot more of the parklands, and it's just incredible where you can go and get some shade and be with nature so close to the city,
0: yes.
7: So close to the suburbs. It's beautiful. But it needs to be revered and it needs to be respected. And just because it may look unkept or untidy, it may be just revegetating, but we also need to make sure that we do care for it ourselves. Pick up a bit of rubbish if you see
0: yes.
7: some,
0: yeah.
7: you know, whatever, you know. But, anyway, I'm not really for a rant. I'm just
0: why not? You can have a rant, Kimberly, because you're one of the most level-headed that's actually rung up about this. And I think in 20 years' time, 10, 20 years' time, when we look back on the 10 to 1 that's going to be planted for the trees, I think, well, it's a good idea.
7: It's not good enough. Those trees should be worth $1 million each now, and because trees are all connected.
0: Yeah.
7: If one tree is not getting enough water, they can get water source from other trees. You know, there's so much that we don't know. But also the fact that they've got a stamp on the parkland, which is a history, and we're just going to bulldoze through it. It's outrageous. And to me, it's always been about the animals that live in the trees and that survive from the whole ecosystem, because I know what they'll be doing. They'll be cutting those trees down at night and they'll be feeding the canopies into shredders, and animals that are clinging to those canopies will have no chance in hell of surviving. They won't go flying away because they might be scared witless, you know.
0: Right.
7: And I do believe that these are the same practices they're going to be using, and that is it's just so inhumane and cruel. So, but we won't know because it'll be behind canopies and behind big fencing, and they'll do everything they can to keep the prying eyes out, like they did in North Adelaide. And it's just pitting one person against the other, which we shouldn't be against each other. We all should be fighting for the environment. That's in my view anyway.
0: Yeah.
7: So, yeah. But, yeah, that's it. So I don't know what you think about the whole business, but it's a real it's a mishwash of information coming out daily, you know.
0: I'm sure they will release all the information.
7: But
0: this is the whole part about this is you can come on and put your point of view across.
7: Yeah, for sure.
0: And I think you've done it. Sorry, Kimberly, you have done it extremely well. You really have. You're one of the most level-headed people to actually ring me up about this.
7: Well, maybe just tonight. But thank you. It's really nice talking to you. I have to get this call because I've rung a couple of times.
0: Go, Kimberly. All right. Thanks for that.
7: Yeah, great show. Thank you.
0: Okay. Thank you. Bye-bye.
7: Bye.
0: Ron, how are you?
8: Yeah, good. How are you, Richard?
0: Good.
8: Yes, this AI business that it should never happen, but the government and any businesses, they do not employ AIT specialists to look for holes.
0: Yep.
8: And use AI to find holes. And
0: yes.
8: You know, they got themselves to blame. This happened with the government services about a year or two ago.
0: That's right.
8: I mean, and now to sit up in the United Nations and give them the Australian protecting the back and trying to control AI, well, how about fixing up your systems to make sure nothing gets through?
0: Yeah. It's not, I was about to say it's not that hard. It is that hard sometimes. But, yeah, first thing I thought of when I saw that report this morning.
8: Yes, I mean, they said it, they got told 2 weeks ago, an email, normal email went through and they didn't know it was for real or not. And then,
0: some investigation into it.
8: Yes, I believe that they probably played, said, let's test, and then blame it on the company,
0: yeah,
8: type of thing. But, you know, when companies and schools and government services, don't matter where they are, there should have been an expert who can come in, go through this system to make sure there's no holes. There should have been alarm systems if they couldn't get through and they'll come through the back door. Surely there should be some triggers.
0: Yeah.
8: It triggers someone's coming in.
0: Yes.
8: Even though it's AI, it wouldn't outsmart that system. No matter how many times you try. Yeah. Once you, it's like, you know, you went through the back door, you find it open, yes. But then there will be a sensor on there or something.
0: Ron, Ron, there are so many businesses out there that don't, value
8: their
0: technology they've got in their business, and the government's one of them.
8: The government also has to explain, and I don't know about, I was looking at the Australian Financial Times, and they mentioned there the F-35 canopy, the Bombay door, is now gone, missing.
0: Right.
8: It was on its way to America to be repaired. Somehow got diverted to Hong Kong. Now China's got it. So where's the security in our system?
0: You have to ask the Prime Minister.
8: No one's brought it up.
0: No.
8: So I thought it was a bit of a bull, but again, it was in Australian Financials. About the person who's talking about it doesn't want to be named.
0: Okay.
8: The blind of wind. Sorry?
0: Yes.
8: I mean, I don't know. But
0: no.
8: If Americans would not. I mean, I don't think they'll be too happy that if something to do with defect, so the canopy, Bombay door, and some other specialist parts,
0: right,
8: on their way to America, somehow got diverted to Hong Kong, and now it says the Chinese have got it.
0: Okay.
8: So it's a bit weird. No one's asking any questions. So I just find it a bit weird.
0: Yes,
8: but
0: does it surprise you with the current government?
8: Well, nothing surprised me because they're so far left. They're trying to push daisies out of mould. Everything's green and sunshine and rainbowed and but all fuzzy wuzzy. But we're going down the gurgler. It's open door for questions. So I just find it a bit weird.
0: Yes.
8: But does it
0: surprise you with the current government?
8: Well, nothing surprised me because they're so far left. They're trying to push daisies out of mould. Everything's green and sunshine and rainbowed and but all fuzzy wuzzy. But

0: Now, back in the 90s, America did have a mine doing rare earth. It's one bucket to one teaspoon to find rare earth. But it's the pollution that it puts out. Now, they divert that watery radioactive pollution out to Nevada or somewhere out to that way. And General Motors had the patent on it. And right. China heard how bad they were going, so they bought the rights. Now that gave them how to proceed and produce rare earth.
1: Okay.
0: Now, they've got a big pipeline that goes out from one of their cities, dumping this crap stuff, and then they keep in-house price so cheap, but because it's rare earth, they made the rest of the world pay for it. And it's little magnets. That's what it does. It drives all your drive system in, every electrical car, missiles, everything.
1: Okay.
0: That's what it does.
1: All right.
0: So, here we are. We do have rare earth, but the process of it will cost us a lot of money, and there's a lot of pollution. It's similar to if you look at Rossby Downs, and you see that yellow watery stuff.
1: Yep.
0: That's virtually what it is.
1: All right.
0: It's the same stuff. It's all mixed in. They have to separate it, and the only way they can separate it is by chemically.
1: Oh, I see.
0: Then they pump it out and pollute the ground and eat it.
1: All right, Ron. All right, Ron, we've got to go.
0: All right. No problem. Thanks, mate.
1: All right. Thanks, Ron. Have a good night. Thanks for your call.
0: You too.
1: Time is now 20 past 10. We're going to go to a short break and meet right back here on 5AA.
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3: At 10:24 here on 5AA. Don't miss our special Grand Vinyl Eve show with Leith Forest this Friday at 3 p.m. Thanks to Clarity Records, your fully independent record store servicing the local music community for over 16 years at 60 Pulteney Street in the city. It's a great show that he does for Grand Final Eve, because we've done that a few times now. Now, we are going to do something a bit different. If you liked Don Morrison when he was in the studio tonight, we've got two of his CDs that you could win. One is called Dreams, Don Morrison's Raging Thirst, and it's called Dreams. The other one is Don Morrison 40 by 40 on there. 40 songs from 40 years of making music. So we will pick two people out, but you've got to ring in and talk to me about something. So we don't often do this, but give us a call, 8223 0000. If you like Don Morrison, he was on earlier tonight, here's your chance to take home one of his CDs. So give us a call on 8223 0000. Leo, how are you?
4: Yeah, not bad, Rich. How you going, mate? Yeah, all right?
3: All the better for talking to you.
4: Hey, Rich, I sort of need your help, if you don't mind.
3: That's all right. I was just going to say, did you enjoy Bob the Murder Man?
4: Loved every bit of it.
3: Good.
4: I wish he was on for a couple of hours. I'd be even more happier.
3: Well, you can listen to him on Sunday with me.
4: What time Sunday? That's all I was going to ask you.
3: Quarter to three till 6 o'clock.
4: Oh, that'd be all right. Yeah, I'd normally listen. This is Sunday, isn't it?
3: Yeah.
4: Yeah, I'd normally listen to it on Sunday, yeah.
3: Yeah, good.
4: When the football season's over anyway,
3: that's
4: yeah.
3: That's it. So, no, on this Sunday.
4: Yeah, Richard, I need your help.
3: Yes.
4: I'm not the greatest singer of all time, but there's a song that's in my mind. If I sing a few words, maybe somebody out there, well, you might know it.
3: Right.
4: I'll do my best.
3: Okay.
4: Ba-ba-ba-ba-ba-ba-bum. Everything's going to be all right, baby. I know I was wrong, but now everything's going to be all right, baby. But now I see the light. Everything's going to be all right, baby. Hold me tight. That's it, Richard. That's about all I know.
3: I'm just trying to think of what the song is, because I reckon I know it.
4: Yeah, I know why, but I haven't heard that long, and I forgot the word. If someone can give me the name of the artist, I'm going to try to get it. I haven't got that one. If somebody out there will know the answer.
3: It's not the Bob Marley one, is it?
4: No, not Bob Marley. I've got to say it might be in the 70s, Richard.
3: I will do some research.
4: Mind, Richard, because there's nothing worse for me if I've got something on my mind and I can't get the answer.
3: Yep. We will see what we can do for you, Leo. Yep. All right?
4: Yeah. All right. Thanks, Richard.
3: All right. Thanks.
4: Thank you. Ta-da.
3: Thank you. Bye.
4: Bye.
3: Everything is going to be all right. Maria, you're on a roll tonight, Maria. You really are. Wish you'd rung in. South Africa, 8 for 297 on 50 overs versus the Sandpaper, 11. And do you think 5AA could become 5AI one day? So don't know about that. Maggie, good evening.
5: Oh, yes. Hi there, Richard.
3: How are you?
5: We don't ask, but we don't exchange such pleasantries, do we?
3: Why?
5: well, because you don't. Anyway, it is a standard procedure that, you know, from here on now, from here on, we don't do that because too many people say, oh, hi, how are you? And it just simply means a hi without really waiting for a response.
3: I'm waiting for a response. I always ask people how they are.
5: No. Well, I will.
3: Oh, yes.
5: No, I won't burden people with my...
3: You can just say I'm not too good, but I'm talking to you. There you go.
5: I'm struggling. Yeah, however, that's, you know, beside the point, Richard. Now, earlier on, I did send through a couple of texts. One was to do with camels, one with mobiles, one with trees, one with the AFL on Lockie Neal. No, so which one, and opium, which one should I touch on first?
3: Whatever you want to do.
5: Uh-huh.
3: Let's do the set one through about opium.
5: Oh, yeah. I think earlier on in your conversation, someone mentioned that. Now, my understanding, in a world war, there was an internment camp in the Upper Murray, and it was at that stage quite a thriving settlement. Look, the names, escape me, I've got a couple of names in mind, but I could be wrong. And they grew fruit and veg and all that, and even opium, which they, I believe, supplied to the US for their troops for, yeah, obvious reasons. Okay, so that's that one.
3: Right.
5: Number two, just simply, I know you're a tech guy. I'm not tech at all. Hate AI, although it does have its benefits. Now, my simple little mind is that in the first place, where would AI be without the import from mankind, etc.? Much more I could say about that. And my earlier recollection, by the way, could be false or otherwise, early days of the mobiles, you know, the block bricks.
3: Yes.
5: We'd be living down on the plains, and I did hear even back then that someone could be standing up in the hills and being somehow able to intercept, you know, that conversation or whatever. So that's that one. Trees, well, just simply so important for obvious reasons.
3: And nobody's arguing about that.
5: Yeah. And it seems to me that one rule for the government and another for others, and that reeks of, animal, George Orwell once again, Animal Farm. Yeah, some all people are equal, but...
3: Here's the thing, I think, you know, the Malinowskis government was elected with a massive majority. And if you elect a government, you can't go back a couple of months later. Well, I don't like that, so we need to change it before the next bit. You've got to kind of ride it out to the next election.
5: Oh, yes, that's somewhat unfortunate, and particularly so in my current viewpoint with our federal... we're close on perhaps another 2 years before our next federal election, as I understand it.
3: Yeah.
5: And I could waffle on a bit more about that. But camels too. Earlier on in your conversation, you were talking about camels, were you not?
3: Somebody mentioned camels, and I said, you know, they were going, you know, camel riding or something.
5: Yeah, that's another interesting one. You know, going back many decades ago, I took my three children for an all-day camel trek, each with our own camels down the Onkaparinga Gorge.
3: Right.
5: It was a delightful day, you know, sitting aloft and swaying in the breeze, and they would stop the camels along the way to have a little nibble at some vine leaves that they should not have done, etc. And we then, there was a little pool down there. I wasn't going in there. A couple of my children did, young, to have a dip. And we had sat hillside to have a little picnic lunch. That was great. Great memories. And then the other Broome Cable Beach was quite, brings back, you know, it was delightful at sunset. And I think then perhaps my earliest experience was when I was in Morocco. I was so fearful because I had been so allergic to horses and all that, and I thought that camels might be something similar, but I dared to try. And that was it all worked out well for me.
3: Good, Maggie. We have to go. I've got texts and we've got calls coming in. So yeah, all right.
5: Richard.
3: All right. Thanks, Maggie. Okay.
5: Yep,
3: bye. Time is now 10:35. We're going to go to a short break. We'll be right back. Remember, if Dom Morrison, who is in earlier tonight, if you would like to win one of his CDs, give me a ring, 8223 0000. Tell me about a movie you liked, or you just want to come in and have a chat. And we've solved the Leo song issue, which we will play a bit after this break.
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here on 5AA. Over in South Africa. South Africa, when batting in the 50-over game, the first one-day international at King's Mead, South Africa made 8 for 297. And in the bowlers, Mitchell Stark, none for 60. Josh Hazlewood, 1 for 50. Nathan Ellis, who's taking some wickets lately, 3 for 57. Jack Edwards, none for 56. Adam Zampa, 2 for 50. Cooper Connolly bowled an over and Matt Renshaw bowled two overs. But 297, so there's a couple of runouts in there. In reply, Australia, none for 53. Mitchell Marsh, 46 off 24 deliveries. And Travis Head off 7. So it's going to be a good game. And that is after 5 overs. So going like 10 runs and over. Text messages coming in. We had Leo ringing up before. Leo's going to be so excited about this. Johnny Nash, hold me tight.

I hope that's helped you, Leo. Because sometimes you try and think of that song and you just can't think of it. Peter, I'm coming in 2 seconds. We earlier today had Don Morrison in the studio. Tonight we've got two of his CDs to give away to the best caller that comes through. Just to give you a reminder of what he was like.

0: Give us a call, 8223 00 00. Would love to give away those tonight. We will be here until we're here for about another hour. All right, so give us a ring. Peter from Marlston, good evening.
1: Good evening, Richard. I'm a bit of a low, but I've put something to cheer everyone up.
0: Why are you on a low, mate? Come on.
1: Well, it's not the football. Everyone say, oh, you're upset about the football. Yeah, I'm upset, but no. Anyway, I've got a friend in Pilsen, Czech Republic, who is listening in at the moment, and that's where the Pilsner Urquell beer is made.
0: Brewed
1: in the Pilsen. I've been to that place. It's very historical. Marek is his name, M-A-R-E-K. Marek was born on this day in 1991, which makes him 35. And the last time I saw Marek, which makes me feel old, was 2001 when Marek was 10. So I haven't been back home. I call it home because Dad was Czech for 25 years. So that's a quarter of a century, Richard. It makes me feel older than I am. So there you go.
0: But you still talk to him, which is good.
1: Well, only on Facebook. We don't communicate. Anyway.
0: You can ring him on Facebook, Peter.
1: Yeah, for free, I realise that.
0: Yeah, Marek's give him a call.
1: Marek's dad had Marek when he was 19, and Marek's dad, Franta, lives in Pilsen, and I've met the whole family when I was over there helping my late father out in business in 1992. I didn't meet Marek until 1994. So I've virtually known Marek for 32 years, and Marek's a man who's in a committed relationship, has worked hard, and he's got several siblings, and they're all good people. And the other thing is I had a lovely conversation. I won't mention the lady's name. I'll give you a hint. Top 10. Does that give it away?
0: No.
1: Oh, well, the lady comes from Parkside. Does that give it away?
0: Oh, Alison.
1: Yes. We had a lovely conversation this morning. The only trouble is when I go down to Glenelg, I sit at Jetty Road. It's very noisy down there.
0: Right.
1: You know, the tram's going past.
0: Oh, yeah. Did you ring her, did you?
1: I think she rang me, but we exchanged numbers. I've got a few numbers, but they're...
0: Right.
1: So apart from all that, you know, I'm not looking forward to this grand final. Richard, are you?
0: It's always a great day. I've been to three or four grand finals. Very lucky to have gone to those.
1: Yeah, well, when your team's not involved, it doesn't have the... Look, I know someone, another person, I will not, because I've been told I give too much personal information out. This lady is going up to the country, as in outer Adelaide, to have a barbecue. A lot of people do celebrate the AFL grand final.
0: Oh, it's a great day.
1: Yeah, I know, but I don't know. If the Crows were in it or if Port were in it, I'd be celebrating. The chances of Port playing in the grand final in my lifetime are about 1%.
0: Well, Peter, it's been wonderful talking to you tonight.
1: And then the Crows, about 15%. So there you go.
0: Will be a chance next year.
1: We
0: won't have 14 injuries for a starter.
1: Well, that's the trouble. Injuries ruin a team. Look at Sturt earlier this year. They had half a team out. And we're not making any excuses.
0: Yes, you are.
1: Now, Lachie Neale got off, correct?
0: Yes.
1: So that makes Brisbane firmer favourite for the game. And the other thing too, has any mention been made of Jade Sheedy going over to the Crows?
0: Have not heard a cracker.
1: Well, there are Rundle. You remember in the old days we had a Rundle Street rumour in the 70s. They used to say, and the Rundle Street rumour is Jack Odie is retiring now. Well, he didn't retire because Norwood ruined his retirement in 1978. John Halbert, who's still alive at 88, he was set to take over. Norwood spoiled the party, and Jack continued on to 1982. And with his record, Jack Odie, he is still my favourite coach of all time.
0: Oh, there
1: and
0: we
1: I
0: go.
1: And I remember, sorry?
0: John Cale's my favourite.
1: Well, how many premierships did he win at Magpies?
0: I'll have to go. Oh, was seven, was... He's more than that.
1: Yeah, and he's still alive too, isn't he?
0: Jack's doing well. Yes, Jack still still works at the EFM gym.
1: Oh, okay, he had a car yard, didn't he?
0: Yeah, that's good. We're going about days of bows and arrows. No, he helps people at the EFM gym. He's a very inspirational man.
1: Do you remember in 2008, aged, what would he have been, 68? Yeah. He came back to coaching at South Adelaide, but unfortunately that didn't last. And he then retired. I think that was his last coaching stint. And how long since the Panthers have won a premiership? 62 years or more?
0: Oh, something like that. So, yeah.
1: Well, I feel sorry for South Adelaide because that was my first league game in 1965, and actually they beat us. But I met a lot of lovely people there. I met Neil Curley before he passed.
0: Yep.
1: I met Peter Daly. I met the late Mark Naley and quite a few. And my favourite South player of all time is Peter Daly, but also Soapy Cantilla. Now, he was a wonderful player. And I think he passed in the car accident.
0: But, right.
1: Alfie Skews.
0: Well, before you go through every player, you know, let's talk about John Cale for a minute. As a player, he had four premierships, 59, 62, 63, 65. Yeah. As a coach, 10.
1: Did he?
0: Yep. So, you know,
1: and he coached Collingwood, didn't he?
0: He did. And he coached Port Adelaide when they started in the AFL. All right, Peter, I've got to go.
1: All right, thanks, Richard.
0: All right, thanks, mate.
1: See ya.
0: Bye.
1: Bye.
0: Peter, you know, I always say this well, but I had to cut you off then. Otherwise, we would have been there all night. We will get to the texts. And Frank, hold on. I'll get to you after this break.
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11: 1395, Adelaide's 5AA. This is Richard Pascoe.
0: Good evening, Frank.
12: G'day, Richard. Long time no here.
0: Oh, no. How are you?
12: Yeah, not bad. Yeah, the possum's that size. Wonder why, what I'm doing at the back here. Think I was going to break in somewhere.
0: Right. Do you like possums?
12: Not really, no, no. I like pigeons. I like budgies.
0: Right.
12: Possums, look, they're all right. I may ring up, you brought up about the films.
0: Yeah.
12: Well, okay, well, we'll start. When I was a teenager, we used to go to the Lisbon Drive-In, and one of the films was Easy Rider.
0: Oh, right? There we go, going back in time now, aren't we?
12: There we go. Yeah, well, you know, my age comes out now. The Planet of the Apes, there was another
0: Charlton Heston?
12: Yeah, Clint Eastwood. Any Which Way
0: But Looser Than Any Which Way You
12: just
0: Can.
12: Just films after films when we're teenagers, you know, it was $10 a night, Sunday night.
0: Yeah.
12: That was good, you know, about 8, 9, 10 cars. We used to just, you know, rock up there, you know, not the funny cigarettes, don't worry.
0: No offence, Frank, I wasn't worried at all.
12: Oh, you wasn't?
0: No.
12: Okay. Because you come across a lot of people and you're going to have to put up with me now. Bruce Lee.
0: Enter the Dragon, Big Boss.
12: Enter the Dragon.
0: Fists of Fury.
12: Yeah, that one, yeah. And the list goes on. And what's the other ones? Humphrey Bogart. I saw the rough, they used to call him Rough Face.
0: I remember because we played a bit from Casablanca early in the night.
12: Yeah, Hard Day's Night. That was one of the first films as a teenager.
0: Yeah, with the Beatles.
12: With
0: the Beatles.
12: Yeah, the Beatles. Hard Day's Night. You know, they're all English because we had to talk. Being in Adelaide, we had to try and talk like the Beatles. You know, how you going, Paul? You know, right. How are you all? Nah, all jokes aside. No, it was good. You know, what I was going to say to you, now John Travolta. I think he came here to open up one of his films, Urban Cowboy. I didn't go and see it. We just happened to be in Hines Street that night. It was a Friday night. I thought, gee, that guy looks like John Travolta. What's he doing here? And realized,
0: did he come to Adelaide?
12: I'm sure he came here. It was at the Hoyt in Hines Street.
0: Right.
12: Which now is probably a nightclub now. It was another cinema there. It just in that square, you know, where the woolshed right next to it.
0: Yeah.
12: Anyway, that was a cinema there.
0: You don't mean you don't mean the cinema in Hindmarsh Square?
12: There was in Hindmarsh Square, but John, I think he was hanging around Hindmarsh Street. When he came out and just waved at people, you know, I thought, wow, that was something different. I didn't get his picture or autograph, you know. That time
0: no, I can't have... see. I've just done a quick search.
12: Did it come
0: on
12: up on there? Or maybe I'll see him in, I don't know.
0: No. Because he came for Supernova. Which is where you can go down there and get you know, pictures signed on there.
12: Yeah. Oh, it might have been before then, yes, all right. Can't Stop the Music, remember that one?
0: Yes.
12: That was
0: with the Village People. Yep. A lot of people went to the cinema and go, no, they can't be gay. Not that there's anything wrong with that, people. Say yeah.
12: Oh, okay, yeah. What's the other one? The Grease? That was really good.
0: Yeah.
12: The list goes on. You know, then we end up going to nightclubs. We're giving the cinemas the miss, you know. Oh, what was the story? You want to take a girl out, make sure you took her to a drive-in with a bad film.
0: That we get close to. He's got nothing else to do.
12: That was a classic,
0: eh? Yeah, you got nothing else to do then apart from pay attention to the girl. And I've cleaned that up immensely for you.
12: It never worked anyway. I think the girl's a bit more wiser than guys, but that's about it really. These days we tend to just a bit of travelling, you know. Went to Kangaroo Island about 2 or 3 months ago,
0: right?
12: That was quite nice, you know.
0: It's a lovely place, Kangaroo Island.
12: Hey,
0: lovely place, Kangaroo Island.
12: Yeah, I'm sorry for the sewer lines there. You know, the cop, this bloody virus over there. We went to actually see him there. You know, Kangaroo Island, there's the sea line there, and it was a shame, but this bloody disease that's getting around. I can't believe it. They're not safe even in the sea, you know.
0: No, it's awful.
12: Hope they get on top of it. But no, that's what I do these days. I just try and do a bit of travelling here and there, you know. You were saying about car park. Now, you can park, getting away from the actual cinemas and films, you can park in Angus Street 2 hours. You know how the
0: yes.
12: the council is saying to people, you get free car park, and there's a fair walk to the Rundle Street, by the way.
0: Yeah.
12: If you go into the court, it's probably closer, you know.
0: Yeah, it's probably there for the people in the courts.
12: Hey?
0: It's probably there for the people in the courts.
12: Yeah. There's a lot of business there, you know. You've got a hell of a lot. I'll just go. Look, as a rule, I usually catch a bus in the town now, G10. It's easy. You know, I've got the old senior's buddy car. If you look, you know, we won't go think about it. What I've got to tell you, you get to certain, you're still a young guy. When you get on the bus, everybody really helps you out, you know, because I've got a lot of grey hair now, and they just say, even the girls say, would you like a seat? I said, no, I'm only going back 5 minutes, you know. It's nice, you know. The seniors, you know.
0: No, it should
12: then
0: do.
12: You realise when you get old.
0: Yeah, son. You got seniors' card, so you get free public transport.
12: Yeah, but look, the buses are busy. You can't go there and relax thinking you're going to, you know, it's full on, you know, every 15 minutes. People just go into town. Because the park in the city is about $17 to $18 a day. If you get the early bird, I don't know how much that – some of them are early, but you got to go there like 7 o'clock in the morning, you know.
0: Yeah.
12: But, yeah, look, it's, I know it's been a subject about the city, about the car parks and all that, but they're in the – like they said, they're in the commercial environment. Wilson's got car park, but I think it's private, isn't it? Wilson's
0: yeah, it
12: car
0: is. Park. It is. But they can, but, they, according to the advertiser this morning, they disagree with Councillor Patrick Mann, say so they can adjust the pricing.
12: Yeah, yeah. I was going to say, you know, we always use Sydney as a good, try and park in George Street in Sydney, you know, because I lived in
0: oh,
12: Sydney
0: good luck.
12: Back in the early yeah. days, you know, but good old days where it was fairly good, you know. But I think it's about $50 an hour there. But if you've been to Sydney, you can see why. It's just supply and demand.
0: Yeah.
12: You know? Bloody people there like flies.
0: Yep. There's people
12: yeah,
0: everywhere.
12: Yeah, no, the old Sydney is good. You've been to Sydney?
0: Yes, mate. Yeah.
12: What part of Sydney did you go?
0: All over.
12: Do you get on that bus, hop off, hop on? You
0: can, yeah. Yep.
12: Yeah, it takes you to Bondi Beach, or you can go the other way, the casino. That's
0: is
12: quite
0: is
12: good,
0: the
12: you know,
0: monorail still there?
12: Oh, look, I haven't been there for some time. I think in one in Queensland, they took that down, the one in Queensland, in the Broad Beach. I'm sure they took it down. But I don't know about Sydney. I think they still got it.
0: Don't know. I'll have to have a look.
12: Yeah, that was pretty good. And we went over the ferry. I'm trying to fit everything in, you know, in 5 minutes. How long have I got to go before
0: you've got about 30 seconds.
12: All right, but... You're doing better than Bob's. Really good. Bob did. He had. You got patience, but Bob Francis. You know.
0: Right.
12: Yeah, I've met him a few times at some of the nightclubs.
0: Yep.
12: And yeah, he's a big lad, old Bob. He was a good. But you got patience. Bob had patience. He's a hero, you know.
0: Yeah.
12: But, he, all right, Richard.
0: Is one,
12: that all
0: one
12: you
0: of the
12: know?
0: Kings of radio. But mate,
12: any,
0: great.
12: Anything else you want to know?
0: Great chat. All right.
12: All right. Good to like your show.
0: Thank you.
12: It brings back memories from all of us, my generation anyway. But drive-ins, I think one lady rang up once. There's only one at Cooperpedia. I'm not going there.
0: No, no, you don't want to go to Cooperpedia. Sorry, I shouldn't say that. Cooperpedia, I've been to Cooperpedia.
12: Yeah. No, I was going to say before I go, Botanic Gardens, they do have picture nights there in the summer. I don't know if they still got it. You know,
0: I don't. Yeah, I don't want to sit outside.
12: Oh, come on, Richie.
0: I don't want to sit outside, Frank. No, I'm not doing.
12: Right.
0: I'm not doing that. Bugs and everything fly past, and you know they'll get my beer while I'm trying to watch it. Then I'm going to wander off to the toilet afterwards and do all
12: that's
0: that.
12: That's true. Yeah, yeah,
0: so,
12: you're right.
0: Nah,
12: all
0: no.
12: right.
0: Give me the cinema all any right. day. Thanks, Frank.
12: Hey, what's coming up for Friday night? Any new? Shows as in what do you got in line?
0: Oh,
12: what are you going to talk about?
0: You have to listen. You'll have to listen to me tomorrow night.
12: All right. $10,000 he got fined.
0: Oh, no.
12: Oh, it's ridiculous. Yeah. All of us were praying. No. Anyway.
0: No, it's all the lucky Neil story today. Frank, have a good night. Tune in tomorrow
12: all right,
0: night.
12: Richard,
0: all right.
12: Have a good night, mate.
0: Thanks, mate.
12: Drive carefully.
0: I will.
12: All the best.
0: All right. Thanks, Frank.
12: Arrivederci.
0: Okay. See you, mate. Bye. Tom, it's 11:03. We better go to the news. So poor David can go home.
13: G'day, it's Ned McHenry from Early Breakfast here. 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
16: Partly cloudy tomorrow with a top of 23, 15 the overnight low. I'm David Bruce. Major crime detectives are pleased with the response from the public since a $1 million reward was offered for information about the disappearance of Gus Lamont. The four-year-old vanished from Oak Park Station on the 27th of September last year. Since yesterday's announcement of a reward, 34 calls and two emails have been received by Crime Stoppers. All the reports are currently being assessed and will be investigated further where appropriate. Australia's unemployment rate has increased to its highest level in 5 years, mainly as more people are in the market actively looking for work. Latest data shows the jobless rate has come in at 4.6% for August, a slight lift on the July result. About 40,000 new jobs were created over the month, but they're all part-time. Employment Minister Amanda Rishworth argues the job numbers are resilient.
17: What the figures show today is we see more jobs added to the economy and, of course, more people either in work or looking for work. We want to see participation high. We want to see more people either in a job or trying to get a job.
16: South Australia's rate jumped from 4.1 to 4.6%. The opposition claims the federal government is turning a blind eye to the threat of AI cyber attacks. A non-human agent from tech giant OpenAI has infiltrated Medicare and three other government sites. The incident happened in June. The hacking came after an AI model was being tested on its research capabilities, and bots being run by that AI went looking for information about Australian public health spending as part of a task it was asked to do. The bots accessed a non-public part of the Medicare statistics reporting portal, but instead of obeying a block meant to stop bots from accessing it, the bots found a weak spot, a cybersecurity vulnerability, and managed to get in. The Prime Minister says the global world order is broken and that middle powers must step up to rewrite the rules. Anthony Albanese made the remarks in New York while accepting a Global Citizen Award from an American think tank. He was honoured for his work bolstering security and diplomatic ties across the Pacific. Mr. Albanese says the world as we know it is rapidly changing.
18: The post-45 world order is no longer fit for purpose. Universal institutions that remain necessary are now not always sufficient. Australia's response to this is to actively seek to shape and build the order that replaces the old.
16: A study has found almost half of Australians in their 20s are still living with their parents. That's up from 39% in 2001. The household income and labour dynamics in Australia survey shows people are more stressed about housing and money. The gap to Aldi as Australia's most affordable supermarket has narrowed significantly over the past 3 months. Choice's quarterly grocery basket research has found all four of the major retailers experienced price increases since June. Editorial director Mark Serrells says the German chain's lead has shrunk to just 85 cents on their test shop.
19: The gap is a bit tighter than normal, but yep, Aldi still comes out on top. Number two, Woolies. Number three, Coles. And coming in at a pretty distant last is IGA.
16: Now 5AA Sport. Lachie Neal's appeal against his grand final suspension has been successful, so he will play at the MCG on Saturday. The Brisbane Lions have pushed the view that the tribunal ignored exceptional and compelling circumstances in reaching its decision, namely that one of the best and fairest players in the game shouldn't miss a grand final over a relatively minor offence. Now the 5AA forecast. Partly cloudy tomorrow with a top of 23, 15 the overnight low, a shower or two on Saturday back to 19, and then partly cloudy on Sunday, 19 again. 5AA News. Always Adelaide.
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11: 1395. Adelaide's 5AA. This is Richard Pascoe.
0: Good evening, Murray. How are you?
30: Oh, good evening. Yeah, still going.
0: That's good.
30: Yeah, did you already talk about it? Did the Four Corners show?
0: Oh, Murray, I will be watching it, but I've been flat out because I am here, and you know I've got to still work stuff during the day, and Don't feel sorry for me, people.
30: It's just that Leaf brought it up today on his show with the car man.
0: Yeah.
30: About, he said everyone should watch it to see it. But with this other AI that's broken into everything, like Services Australia, how would that cope with our councils here if we've got the AI here?
0: Yeah.
30: And our Prime Minister gets an award for security and everything. And nobody seems to believe it. Our politicians say that it's all under control. But even like paying our parking fees in the city or in anything banking, could AI actually get into it?
0: I'd hope not.
30: Well, if it can get into...
0: No, notice I chose my words very carefully there.
30: Yeah.
0: If everything is locked down, Murray, as it should be, Right.
30: Well, this was locked down, they said.
0: No, it wasn't locked down.
30: It was able to sneak through an opening.
0: So it wasn't locked down.
30: But there was an opening. Well,
0: that's right. When there was an opening, it's not locked down.
30: But people make mistakes when they're programming.
0: It's very hard to go along and patch everything, but it should be patched.
30: But just showing through the vehicles, it's like...
0: The vehicles part, I know that, I will end up watching it.
30: We've got two consulates here. Why do we have two? What's one Chinese in Adelaide for?
0: No idea.
30: No, nobody knows. You can't get near it. So how do you know that's not a spy agency?
0: We don't know.
30: No. Especially when we're going to
0: do we think we would, warrant a spy agency here in Adelaide?
30: Well, who's building the submarines?
0: We are.
30: The South Pole, yeah. And where are they getting the metal from? They want to get it from Wyala, and we haven't even got a steelworks to make the steel now.
0: Well, we hope that all comes back.
30: But even the politicians say they don't know when it will come back.
0: I know, I don't. I mean, I've lived in Wyala, I think it's, lived there from many years ago, so, yeah.
30: And it's just that everything seems to be going backwards at the moment.
0: The AI systems are being used by people like Microsoft and, Apple are using them and Google are using them. To make sure all their systems are protected, and what those systems do when the AI gets pointed at them, it finds the holes in the system, and then what happens is that they issue patches to go along and lock down the system. But I was listening to a tech broadcast the other week, and the amount of holes in the operating systems. Microsoft patched over 1,000 on the last one.
30: Yeah.
0: 1,000 holes. It will come to the stage where they are all locked down. But then, we don't know the equipment that they've got to go along and protect here in Australia, for that. And it all, modern equipment is better than older equipment and modern software better than older software.
30: But it was really the AI itself that broke into
0: but it breaks in because the software is not kept up to date.
30: Yeah, it's strange. You're talking about the movies and you're going back to Dick Tracy and everything with their watches that, they used as phones, and now it's all coming true.
0: That's right.
30: It's unbelievable. The way things go. But it's just strange that when the politicians come on, they say everything's secure when then something...
0: Can't
30: like
0: say
30: this
0: that
30: happens.
0: Anymore.
30: No, you can't.
0: You can't. It should be we are working hard to make sure this doesn't happen again.
30: Yeah.
0: We are working hard to make sure everything is patched.
30: Yeah. But it's amazing how many young kids they're so tech savvy now, can break in and hack different areas too.
0: I think a bit
30: especially
0: too much.
30: When, like, I'm not tech savvy. I'm just getting old and, can use the phone. And it's hard to realise of how and why this type of thing happens and goes on.
0: Happens all the time.
30: Yeah.
0: All right, Murray.
30: Okay.
0: Don't lose sleep over it, mate, all right?
30: No, I'm not losing any sleep. Yeah, all right. I might go for the next week. I just don't know.
0: Okay. All right.
30: Okay.
0: Thanks, Murray.
30: All right.
0: Bye. In the cricket... South Africa made 8 for 297. Australia currently 1 for 113. Mitchell Marsh out for 60. Travis Head on 34. And Cooper Connolly on 11. So sleep over it, mate, all right?
30: No, I'm not losing any sleep. Yeah, all right. I might go for the next week. I just don't know.
0: Okay. All right.
30: Brilliant.
0: Thanks, Murray.
30: All right.
0: Bye. In the cricket, South Africa made 8 for 209.

0: We got 113, so we're ahead of the run rate on there. Maggie sent me a couple more emails. Andy Burnham calling in for an alcoholic ban in the stands. Discrimination is gold. Yes, let's mix high-stakes soccer rivalry, 90 minutes of unhinged tribal yelling at unlimited mid-match pints. Can't see a flaw in that logic. Total genius. Obviously, he's never stepped inside a major emergency department to see the chaotic carnage alcohol actually causes. Best South Adelaide player was Peter Daly, known for his reliable marking, robust physicality and tireless stamina. He tied with Barry Robert in the 1968 McGarry Medal, but was ineligible due to a suspension for an infield altercation. Hope Peter hears this. Brenton said Rollerball for a movie as well. Rollerball with James Caan. And Smokey and the Bandit with the great Burt Reynolds. Towering Inferno was good. And would love it if Choco could come back and coach Port. I haven't watched footy since back in the Choco and Treadray days. It's changed a tiny bit since then. Hi, Richard. This Lockie Neal getting off is a disgrace. Punching is classed as violence. It's definitely not a good example for younger generations, and I don't even really care about grand final now. It would have been good. Go Frio from Brian. Here we go. If you've got any other texts, let them know. Let me know, I should say. Somebody's going about the Chinese consulate. Somebody was on the radio before 11 p.m. saying a web page was basically information that was available to the public anyway. But yeah, the future is vulnerable on there. There'll be more and more come out about that, Brian, as we go on. We're going to go to a short break and we'll be right back here on 5AA.
1: 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And each week he joins David and Will to share his footy tips and have a few laughs. 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
3: 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This is Richard Pascoe.
4: Dan the Riddle Man, happy birthday for yesterday, mate.
5: Thank you very much, Richard. Thank you very much.
4: Did you have a good day?
5: I was just working, mate. I'll do something on the weekend with the kids and the stuff. So, yeah, it was just another day in paradise for me. But, yeah, another year older and all that fun stuff.
4: Well, it's not going backwards, is it, Dan?
5: Well, I am actually doing a Benjamin Button. So, yeah, I've gone back to 49 for this year. So
4: very good. I've been doing that for years, Dan. So, yes. He's our hero, isn't he?
5: Correct. you're mentioning movies and stuff, mate. So the Supernova lineup this year has changed because Elijah Wood has had to pull out of Supernova, so that'll make Lord of the Rings people very unhappy.
4: Oh no!
5: He's got some commitments in Europe and New Zealand. So what do you think's probably he's doing apart from going to Supernova?
4: Yeah. filming a new... Hobbit.
5: The Hobbit Mark 3.5.
4: That's it. Or Carry On the Hobbit.
5: Carry On the Hobbit, yeah.
4: There we go, Carry On film with the Hobbit, so yes.
5: Maybe we should start writing the script for that one.
4: we can knock it out in about half an hour, Dan.
5: Yeah, that's it, exactly. But I am looking forward to it because there's going to be – so a couple of years ago, Michael Biehn was here, who played Hicks in the Alien movie.
4: That's right,
5: and
4: yes.
5: So the actual rest of the cast or the rest of the Marines are coming this year.
4: Oh, wow.
5: Yeah. So Rodriguez and all them, they're all coming to Supernova this year, which is going to be exciting. So I'm looking forward to that. But also Christopher Lambert. Now –
4: Oh, Highlander.
5: Christopher Lambert. There you go.
4: There we go.
5: There can be only one.
4: I knew
5: you'd know that
4: there
5: one.
4: There we go. So, yeah.
5: Pretty good cast. And there's the new captain from the new Star Trek series. I think it's supposed to be a rendition of Kirk, but obviously, I don't know.
4: It's not Anson.
5: Yep, that's him.
4: Is he coming?
5: Yeah, he'll be flipping over this year as well.
4: Have you watched the show?
5: No, I haven't. Because it's all on Paramount, isn't it?
4: Yes.
5: I haven't got Paramount.
4: Can I just say, you and I can be a bit geeky for a minute. It's a great show. It's probably one of the better Star Trek things I've seen.
5: Look, you and I, obviously, and Leith are all cut from the same cloth. But the downside is you can only have so many subscription services at one time. It just gets too expensive.
4: Well, I've got to let you know this, Dan. Unfortunately, with the job that I do, mine are tax deductible.
5: Yeah, well, that's a bloody cherry on the cake for you. Same as your iPhone. That's all tax deductible.
4: Tax deductible,
5: well.
4: Say yes on there. But if
5: honestly, I didn't mean to pay up.
4: The good thing
5: is I can actually claim my phone because of the job I do in security. My phone's very important to me and save for the laptop and things like that as well. But, yeah, streaming services, maybe not so much.
4: So I don't have every one, but I do have Paramount. I thoroughly enjoy – I haven't watched the latest series. For that, I was home for an hour or so today, and I watched the first episode of Slow Horses for the new series. I highly recommend. That's probably one of the best spy dramas that I've seen. You know, I've watched every series up to now, and the quality's superb. So good.
5: Well, can I do a recommendation to you, mate? Have you seen the Reacher series?
4: Oh yeah, yeah. I watched the.
5: So they've just got a new one out with Neagley. So Neagley on her own.
4: About to start watching it.
5: Yeah, fantastic. I've been watched that. Really good. Yeah, it's so good. Like that writer, that Lee writer, where the creativity comes from, I do not know. But to get a show that flows so well and have so many different layers to them.
4: Yes.
5: It's just brilliant, brilliant writing. It reminds me of the, you know, the whole Bourne or James Bond sort of thing.
4: Yeah.
5: And, even though they're, I mean, she's sort of, they're all ex-military coppers at the end of the day and just all of them.
4: But it's very well done, very well done, isn't it, Dan?
5: So well written. Yes. Yeah, very well done. And that Reacher, Alan
4: Richardson.
5: Richardson. Yeah, he's such a man mountain and a good actor as well. Like, he was made for that role, really.
4: He was.
5: And just a little spoiler there, he does show up in the new series.
4: Oh, good, there we go. Nothing wrong with that.
5: And finally, mate, so I just also read today, they're going to do a Gremlins 3 and Spielberg is going to be directing it.
4: Well, that's good. They were great. The first,
5: first
4: one was good. Yep. They were good.
5: Yeah, coming out in 2028, apparently. So they're finally, it's 30 years down the track, but they're finally getting around to a third installment of Gremlins.
4: Oh, that'll
5: very
4: be good.
5: Cool.
4: I've got a bit of a supernova story for you. Years ago, Carl Urban came.
5: He's coming again this year.
4: Maybe I should go back.
5: I think you need to get we'll go to Supernova together.
4: Because?
5: We'll get...
4: Yeah, and I'll tell you why. So, yeah, you know, you can pay money and have your photo taken with them. And what happens, people, you've got to write what you want on the photo for his autograph. You've got to write on a piece of paper, and then he writes it on there.
5: Yeah.
4: He mucked mine up. He spelt tech, because I wrote. He spelt tech, T-E-K. And as he's writing and I'm standing over, he starts to write the K. You see the look in his face going, I've mucked all of this up now. So,
5: did you get it for free?
4: No.
5: Of course you did.
4: Yes.
5: Did he do it again at least?
4: No.
5: No.
4: No.
5: Oh, my God.
4: That was done, then I was ushered out. So,
5: again, another good actor who was obviously in The Boys, but I really enjoyed him in the movie Doom as well.
4: Yes. Yeah. And he was great in Star Trek.
5: And again, a Kiwi.
4: Yeah.
5: Yeah. So... No, there's some really solid cast coming this year for Supernova, and yeah, highly looking forward to it. And also the guy that played K2SO in Rogue One, because he's in Firefly as well. There's a couple of Firefly, yes.
4: Right.
5: Again, we're going over everyone's head here with this sort of sci-fi talk, but if you know, you know.
4: Yeah. Did you watch The Mandalorian? And Grogu? Enjoy
5: it? Star Wars. I loved it. Yeah.
4: It was great, wasn't it?
5: Really well done.
4: I've seen all the series. I've binged them all the way through, but I haven't seen the movie yet.
5: Yeah, no, the movie is hot. I rate it highly. I love it because, one of my favourite vehicles, the AT-ATs, are back in there, and they also have a version of the Amanaman.
4: Right.
5: Which was originally shown up in Jabba's Palace back in the 80s.
4: Yep.
5: Just another... creature to love and admire.
4: Very good. Dan, you know, there are people sitting here listening going, what the hell are these two blokes talking about tonight?
5: I know, yeah. People know me well enough to know that this is my bag.
4: Exactly right. Nothing wrong with that, Dan.
5: Brilliant. Mate, we will do a reel tomorrow night. I've just got a bit busy earlier in the week, but I'll get something organised for tomorrow.
4: All right. Looking forward to it, Dan. You have a good night.
5: You too. Thank you, Richard.
4: Okay. Thanks, Dan.
5: See ya.
4: Dan the Riddle Man. Before we go, Charlie will tell me when we've got to log off tonight. I've kept saying, and we might bring this up again tomorrow night, that a lot of the reason why we have people in ramping is because of the amount of people that need to go into aged care. So when this sort of thing goes along and happens, and currently... has had a record 488, enough to fill the Lyme queue nearly two times over. The state's escalating aged care crisis has driven a 700% increase in the number of hospital beds. And they will come on and they will go along and say, well, you know, fix it. But it's a federal government issue. And this is where I start to feel sorry a bit for the state government. You know, if we go back in time, should they have gone along and said, well, that's okay, you know, but they didn't. They said they fixed ramping. But But I think more and more now, I think we need to put more and more pressure on the federal government to go along and fix this issue. Because horrible story in the Advertiser. And some aged care patients have languished in hospital for as long as a year at a cost of $3,000 a night. Awful. Urge you to read the paper on there. It's been a great night. Big thank you to Charlie Day, who's contributed greatly to the show. Charlie answers the phone for you, and it's always a great pleasure working with Charlie. He does an absolutely superb job. I'll be back tomorrow night. It's AFL Grand Final Eve. We'll have a touch of a football flavour about it, but we've got a couple of guests coming in. Remember, I'll be back on Sunday after tomorrow night. So, you know, have a listen to tomorrow night, have a listen to Sunday. We've got some quizzes again for tomorrow night, which we always enjoy doing. So have a good night, have a good sleep. I'll be back again tomorrow night. And as I say to all, every time I'm on air, peace out. I'll see you tomorrow night.
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0: pinkies. They might be under one.
1: So what is a sorry? What is a pinky?
0: A pinky snapper.
1: Oh, pinky snapper, pink snapper. Okay.
0: When they're smaller, they call them pinkies. Anyway, I found one of the shops and said, "Is this from Port Phillip Bay?" She said, "Yes." I said, "I'll have 1 kilo of those." I go, "But can you clean them, please?" But I got them. That's one of the original fish I went for. The rest I wanted flathead and garfish. There was no garfish, so I got a kilo of rim for $14 a kilo.
1: Whoa, $14! Wow.
0: Also, kilo of yellowtail mackerel for about $14. I said, "But can you clean them all, please?" They always clean them. Guess how much it was for a kilo of pinkies, a kilo?
1: Oh, 15?
0: Brim.
1: How much?
0: Pardon?
1: How much?
0: $50. Would you say that's a good bargain?
1: $50. Wow. We've got the news coming up. But good to talk to you, Jim. We'll talk again a bit later. Thank you. It is Australia Overnight. Emmanuel, Terry and Leanne will come to you after news.
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1: You are George and Mildred, very, very funny. Another spin-off of Man About the House, so Robin's Nest was funny as well. But wherever you are, right around Australia, more of your calls the other side. Good morning.
12: News as it happens. 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
13: Hello, I'm Jack Fenwick. A task force is undertaking a rapid probe into an AI breach of four government websites, including Medicare. Federal Politics reporter Nelson Scott.
14: A rogue non-human agent from OpenAI has accessed unauthorised data from Medicare and three other government agencies. The breach occurred in June, but the federal government was only notified last week after an email was sent to a public mailbox. No personal health records were accessed in the breach, but a task force is investigating how we can best detect, report and defend against AI-related risks. Deputy Prime Minister Richard Marles says OpenAI could still face further consequences.
15: Definitely does raise questions about whether the law has been broken.
14: Opposition leader Angus Taylor says Labor has turned a blind eye to the threat of AI cyber attacks.
16: This is a Prime Minister who is out of touch with the real issues Australians are facing right now.
14: OpenAI has launched its own investigation into the breach. Nelson Scott, Canberra.
13: Australia will provide Ukraine with an extra $60 million in military support after the two nations inked a historic defence pact. Prime Minister Anthony Albanese signed the 10-year agreement alongside President Volodymyr Zelensky. The deal means the two nations must consult within 24 hours of any future Russian attack. Australia has also announced fresh sanctions against Moscow. Shadow Defence Minister James Patterson has told the ABC he supports the move.
17: It's in our national interest that Ukraine wins. We want them to be able to defend their territorial integrity and sovereignty, because otherwise a precedent will have been established that large powers can erase the borders of smaller powers at will, and that will have implications for us in the Indo-Pacific.
13: A second child has died after a weekend stabbing in the New South Wales Blue Mountains. Police say the child, aged one, died in hospital yesterday. A five-year-old died at the scene and a three-year-old is still in a critical condition. Their 42-year-old mother now faces charges that include two counts of murder. At least one person has died and several are injured after a bus crash in Victoria's Yarra Ranges. Police say the tourist bus collided with two cars on the Melba Highway, northeast of Melbourne. A female driver of one car died at the scene. Paramedics assessed around 20 people, with some taken to hospital in varying conditions. And the Australian Taxation Office received more than 52,000 tip-offs during the 2025-26 financial year, averaging about 1,000 reports every week from the community. ATO Assistant Commissioner Tony Godding says Australians are increasingly speaking up against unacceptable behaviour, including tax evasion, unpaid superannuation and shadow economy activities.
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13: Fremantle coach Justin Longmuir admits he felt Lachie Neal was always going to have his one-game ban overturned. The Lion was unavailable for Saturday's AFL Grand Final against the Dockers after being given the suspension for striking. Neal appealed the ban and was successful. Longmuir says it's the right decision.
19: I'm after consistency, so as long as we're consistent, which there is some consistency in this, and other players have got off with exemplary records, and so I understand that. It's probably taken a little bit longer than I would have thought.
13: The Dolphins are looking to continue rewriting the history books ahead of their do-or-die NRL prelim final against the Roosters. A win tonight would see the NRL's newest franchise book a maiden grand final berth in just their fourth season. And George Russell has topped the timesheets in both Practice 1 and 2 at the F1 Azerbaijan Grand Prix.
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1: Up in the morning to you. Nice to have your company. I don't know about the Japanese blokes in Mikhail's Navy, Tone, but I know Elbow. This is funny. Elbow looks like Captain Beamton. OMG, Paul, he does. I'd not thought of that, but he does so much. Captain Beamton from Mikhail's Navy. For all the 250 people that have texted through, Fuji was his name. Beautiful little Japanese character in Mikhail's Navy. Was just clever to bring that in at that time. But it was Fuji. Jimmy Cartone, very funny, clever comedian, but if you're easily offended, you wouldn't want to go to his live shows. John in Perth, you're right. It's edgy. It's abrasive, to say the least. Funny. Mostly it's funny. Sometimes it goes, I go, oh, I reckon he could class it up a bit more. And he often does too, by the way. That distinction between just vile for vile's sake is not always clever. The real edge is being clever, being smart, and still thrusting the tongue into the cheek is always the challenge. There's rain for the grand final, Tony Mac. May just help Frio. Brisbane used to that warm weather. As a disgruntled Hawthorn supporter, rightly so, why would you not be? Go you mighty Dockers. Emmanuel, morning.
27: I've got nine of British comedies that I watch. Can I give you the? I'll do it quick.
1: Yeah, please do. In no particular order.
27: Yeah, no, it's okay. Fawlty Towers, Two Ronnies, The Goodies. I love The Goodies. Are You Being Served? The Young Ones. Yes, Minister. Keeping Up Appearance. Morecambe and Wise. Benny Hill.
1: Do you reckon Benny Hill would work today?
27: Well, I didn't mind that. He used to show us a bit of, you know, breasts, but who cares? It was that blonde, she was good.
1: She was.
27: That blonde face. She was all right. And he's always chasing her. Who cares? This nonsense. Everyone, I don't care about this woking. Oh, you can't show breast and you can't show bum. And who cares?
1: Okay, then.
27: We liked it.
1: So you're saying more tits and ass should be on the programs?
27: Well,
1: really?
27: I mean, look,
1: really?
27: No. Well, who cares? But I mean, I don't think anyone's offended.
1: Ladies and gentlemen, welcome to the big show. Look who it is, our special guest. That was a great piece of music, though, Manny. Yeah, go on.
27: I know. Can I tell you?
1: Please.
27: The best ones, people, you got to get used to them, right? But the goodies, seriously, Tim Brooke Taylor
1: and
27: Graham Garden, I love Graham. You know, you got to get used to them. Initially, I didn't think they were funny, and I thought they were stupid. But once you get into their zone of comedy, they were so funny. And I was sad to see the, you know, that he passed away, you know, Tim Brooke Taylor. But I just love, especially I love Graham. Because he was the scientific nerd, you know.
1: Hey, Manny, let me ask you this. What do you think the deal was between the Cisco Kid and Puncher? What was going on there?
27: I don't know.
1: You know what I'm saying?
27: yeah, something that Cisco Kid and Puncher. Yes, what was that one? I've forgotten it.
1: Hey, Cisco. Hey, Pancho. Hey, Cisco.
27: You're right. I remember that. Yeah,
1: it was great.
27: I remember that. Cisco Pancho.
1: That's it. Emmanuel, thank you very much. Liam, good morning. Hello, welcome.
2: Hey, Tones, how you going?
1: Liam, well, thank you.
2: That's good. I'm just driving home. I was actually bartendering at 21st. I'm actually almost home now.
1: Wow. How did it go?
2: Some of those girls are very pretty. I've got a girlfriend. I love her. Anyway, I had a question for you, which I've been thinking about for the last couple of weeks.
1: Yeah.
2: Because you started in Ballarat, which is like so admirable. But so my dad played up on mum and everything. I'm just trying to find my passion. How do you go about finding yours in radio?
1: The passion for it started probably when I was a child, really, listening to the Greater 3UZ, probably listening to very early days of some of those so-called rocky jockeys in Melbourne. I love the music. I love the I love the idea of the way they would talk, speak, roll the music in. I thought it was just incredible how they did that. Those
2: like
1: of us,
2: Stephen Colbert and those boys.
1: Stephen Colbert.
2: The guys who were so quick with their wit, man, they're so
1: good. There's that.
2: And I, sorry, I'm getting convoluted here, so I'm a bit nervous. I'm driving home now, but
1: no, you're doing really well,
2: though. Brilliant. I think you guys are so good, and I just love talking and being funny and doing jokes and stuff. But when Dad cheated on Mum, I felt a bit like, you know, coming into my shell a bit. But how did you? I just want to be on radio, man.
1: Well, there are plenty of opportunities. You've got to sort of study it, think what you could do, where you could do. Probably the idea is to set yourself up. There are many communities. So in which state are you, Liam?
2: I'm in Victoria, almost driving home in minutes from home.
1: All right. So there are many great community radio stations. You should volunteer and go and do an hour, a couple of hours once a week, once every 2 weeks, and just put yourself through that and learn. In those great community stations, it's a wonderful way to start.
2: All right. I suppose like talk to the R's and PBS and all community radios and all those.
1: Yeah, the local one. I'm sure there'll be little community radio stations that are always looking for people who have got something to add. And you might want to do a program you could do a music program. It might be you want to interview two or three people, interesting people, maybe in hospitality. Make it your own.
2: I do love music.
1: Mm.
2: Can I tell you, so my favourite song is Peter Frampton, Baby, I Love Your Way.
1: Frampton Ooh, comes alive.
2: Baby, I love your way, every day, yay, yay. Wanna tell you I love your way, oh, yay.
1: Wow.
2: Ooh, good song.
1: There's your ability just there, Liam, and you've done it well. Come back to me when you're, and I'll come on your program. You've been on mine, so when you've got a little community radio program and I'll come and join you in the show for half an hour. Leanne, morning.
4: Good morning, Tones. I've got some songs that don't have the titles.
1: Please, it's a really good topic. For those that have just joined in, when you think about a song like Bohemian Rhapsody, it was called Bohemian Rhapsody, but that two words never gets mentioned in the song.
4: Yeah, and I've also got a TV show, a British one, that you can't watch. The BBC put it in the archives because it was racist, and it ain't our fault, Mum. And that was the sergeant you were thinking about the other night. His name's Windsor Davies. He's the actor. He goes, I'm not putting up with you lot. That one.
1: Don't quite remember it. But what's that other wonderful voice that you do?
4: Oh, Frank. Oh, God, he gets such a good show, that one. Mm-hmm.
27: The roller skating was very hard stunt, I'll tell you now. I fell in Jessica's cot. let's go on to the songs.
6: You do that so well.
27: I've been doing it since I was 14.
1: I know. I want to team you up. Carl Langdon's in town. He may well be listening. I'd love Carl Langdon. When I say he's in town, he's in Melbourne for the footy, doing the brekkie program for Perth from Melbourne today, Friday.
27: Yep.
1: The point of that story is he does a wonderful impersonation. I'd love to get you two on at the same time. It'd be fantastic doing the voice.
27: It'd be good fun.
1: Oh.
27: I've got a few voices too. I've got Effie, I've got Yogi, I've got Scooby-Doo.
1: Oh, do Effie. Do Effie.
27: Oh, hello, good thanks. You know, my cousin Jimmy's a real wogged in, mate. He's always in his valley and, you know, he's so stupid. Hello, good thanks.
1: Hello good
27: gentlemen.
1: Thanks.
27: How are you?
1: Very good.
27: Yeah. Songs.
1: Yep.
27: One that you should know has not got the song in the title. In the event of something happening today. Me.
1: There is something I would like you all to see. It's just a photograph of someone that I knew. Have you seen my wife, Mr. Jones?
27: No, that's not, no. I'm thinking New York mining disaster. Is that it?
1: Yeah.
27: Yeah.
1: Do you know what it's like on the outside? Don't go talking too loud. You'll cause a landslide, Mr. Jones. Yeah. But the New York mining disaster as a lyric, I don't think gets mentioned at all.
27: No, it doesn't. Sympathy for the Devil doesn't get mentioned.
1: Oh, gee, that's a great song. The original version is brilliant.
27: Space Oddity doesn't get mentioned.
1: True.
27: Song for Guy doesn't get mentioned. Unchained Melody doesn't get mentioned. And this one's for the DJs out there that they all went to the toilet. Blue Monday by New Order doesn't get mentioned.
1: Oh, Leanne, well done you. Thank you. Great list there. Song for Guy, great piece of music. People often refer to that as a song, but do you call that a song that Elton did, or is it just an instrumental? Just towards the end, there is a couple of lyrics, but for the most part, I always thought it was just an instrumental. Grumpy might join us the other side. 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Talking travel, but we'll take lots of calls as well. Terry and Charlie, you're next for Australia Overnight. Good morning.
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1: On the road. The roads around Australia around about this time on a Friday. We catch up with Steve. We know him and love him as Grumpy. Steve Grumpy Collins, traveller.com. Have a look at the website. Grumpy, good morning.
17: It's good morning. Can I just say one thing, please, Tony?
1: Please do, Steve.
17: John the Dockers!
1: Yeah, you mighty Dockers. What a day it is. We'll talk more about that in just a moment. You happy to take some calls from around Australia?
17: Absolutely, yes.
1: 3AW in Melbourne, 4BC, 6PR, 2GB, 5AA, the Ace Radio Network, we're everywhere. Grumpy joins me on a Friday. We might even get to talk a bit about travel and road trips shortly. when you think about that piece of music, Song for yep. Guy by Elton,
17: yep.
1: there's a text yep. here that says, have a listen, this is the great piece of music. It's wonderful.

0: You just could not, possibly have prepared that the way that turned out.
1: Well, she didn't know what she was going to do. She just got a call, come to the studio. It was about 2 a.m., in the morning. So it was just brilliant. And one take, and they said, thank you very much. We can't improve that. Thank you. So, yeah, just wonderful. Yeah.
0: Fuji from Mikhail's Navy was played by James Yoshio Yoda.
1: Yeah.
0: Born in Tokyo in 1934, passed away in California just a couple of years ago. He was 88 when he died.
1: Wow, dude, really?
0: Yeah, do you remember?
1: 88?
0: Yeah, it was a funny little character.
1: He must have been young when he was in Mikhail's Navy, because was in the 60s. That was in black and white even.
0: It was. So he was born.
1: Yeah.
0: Fuji from Mikhail's Navy was played by James Yoshio Yoda.
1: Yeah.
0: Born in Tokyo in 1934, passed away in California just a couple of years ago. He was 88 when he died.
1: Wow,
0: in 92.
1: Dude, really?
0: Yeah, do you remember?
1: 88?
0: Yeah. It was a funny little character.
1: He must have been young when he was in Mikhail's Navy, because that was in the 60s. That was in black and white even.
0: It was. So he was born in 34. So you look at Mikhail's Navy was, I'm thinking, 64, 66, something like that, around that time.
1: Yeah, I think his character had been stranded on an island when Mikhail's Navy turned up, and he

0: Steve bye-bye. 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
0: Gearing up for Saturday, we do that next to Rod Smith coming up, California Dream, and lots of things about which we'll talk about with Rod on a Friday morning. What about the wonderful patisseries around Cakes Entrance? No, Phantom, it's Lakes Entrance. Lakes Entrance, not Cakes Entrance. Funny. 6 PR in Perth. Hello. Brisbane listeners as well, 133-882 for Sydney, 131-873. If you'd like to join us the other side, I'm Tony McManus for Australia Overnight. Good morning.
10: News as it happens. This is Adelaide's 5AA.
11: Hello, I'm Jack Fenwick. Australia's unemployment rate has increased to a five-year high, but an interest rate hike could still be on the cards. Federal politics editor Michael Packey.
12: Latest data shows the unemployment rate increased to 4.6% in August, mainly driven by a jump in the participation rate. This means more people are actively looking for work, confident they'll be able to land some sort of role. Almost 40,000 jobs were created over the past month, but they were all part-time. Employment Minister Amanda Rishworth says it's still not a bad result.
13: We can see that Australia's job market is incredibly resilient. resilient.
12: Scott Phillips from the investment firm Motley Fool believes employment is slowing. However, that may not deter the RBA from raising interest rates when the board meets next week.
14: Probably not enough to change the RBA's mind with whatever they're planning to on Tuesday.
12: Unemployment rose across all states. Michael Packey reporting.
11: Australia has pledged an additional $60 million in military aid to Ukraine alongside new sanctions against Moscow after signing a historic 10-year bilateral defence agreement. Under the new pact, signed by Prime Minister Anthony Albanese and President Volodymyr Zelensky, both nations are committed to consulting within 24 hours in the event of any future Russian attack. Shadow Defence Minister James Patterson has told the ABC the opposition backs any increase in support for Ukraine.
15: Ukraine is the testbed for modern warfare. All new forms of military technology are being tested and proven or failing in Ukraine, and there are incredibly important lessons for Australia to learn from that. And my understanding of the most recent contributions is it gives Australia better access to those lessons that we can apply ourselves and hopefully avoid Ukraine's fate and deter conflict in our own region.
11: Chinese President Xi Jinping has emphasised that both China and the United States share a joint duty to manage AI safely. During his visit at the White House, President Xi, through a translator, stressed that as global leaders in technology, both powers must ensure the systems remain safely under human direction.
16: Both China and the United States are leading nations in artificial intelligence. We have both the capability and responsibility to develop and manage AI for good and ensure that the development of AI is always under human control.
11: And researchers have found elephants in Kenya use dozens of medicinal plants to treat themselves and their families when they're sick. Female elephants have been seen chewing roots and leaves, then mixing them with their milk to feed their babies. It's thought to be the first known instance of a non-human species creating and administering medicine.
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10: 5AA Sport.
11: Lachie Neal has an opportunity to be a part of a historic Premiership three-peat after having his one-game ban overturned at the tribunal. The Brisbane Lion was suspended for striking last week, but at an appeal had the ban thrown out, instead given a $10,000 fine, and will line up against Fremantle in Saturday's AFL Grand Final. Speaking following the hearing, the two-time Premiership winner says he can't wait to run out in front of 100,000 fans at the MCG.
17: I just want to play my part and win on Saturday. Difficult challenge against Freo, but hopefully we can do it.
11: The Newcastle Knights insist they couldn't care less at being ridden off for Sunday's prelim final against the Panthers. Last year's Wooden Spooners go into the match as rank underdogs. And Australia has lost to the Proteas by 67 runs in the first of three ODIs in South Africa.
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0: We have a vast audience right around Australia for Australia Overnight, particularly this time of the year. I'm Tony McManus, sitting in for Phil. Fabulous Phil will be looking after both Sydney and Brisbane in a couple of weeks' time. Artie, we'll come to you in just a moment. But I thought before we get to the petrol prices with you, Arthur, we thought we'd ask people around Australia what they have seen, what they have noticed in terms of prices of petrol in the last sort of 48 or more. If you've noticed petrol prices well and truly the other side of, say, 240, 250, I'd love to hear from you. Or let us know what it is, what you've seen more recently. 133693 for those in Sydney, 131873, and in Brisbane, 133882. Certainly the same number in Perth as well. Petrol prices, that part of the world, let us know, 133882. What I can tell you, Sydney right now, what have we got? It's 17 degrees, top of 25, cloud around for your brand new day. Melbourne, just over 18 degrees, 25. I just went down to check out the papers. They're not here yet. Not happy Jan, as one does. It's part of my job, you see. I'm paid a lot of money to go and get the papers downstairs. And when you get down there and they haven't arrived, and you go, no papers, for the brekkie program. You've got to be multi-skilled in this business. 25 degrees in Melbourne is expected top. Brisbane also 25, possible shower. I noticed downstairs was a bit of drizzle. Perth, hello. Possible shower developing in your part. 23, the expected top. 14 degrees right now and partly cloudy in Adelaide. Top of 23, 16 degrees. Artie Karate, good morning. Have you looked at the petrol prices?
23: Yes, good morning, Tony Mac and Jackson. So in Sunshine, which is closed now, the shower is 234. Go across the road at BP, 24-hour. That's 229 Metro, Braybrook, which is BP not far off, is 225. 229 at Liberty, Maidstone. Now, I'll let you hear this. 223 at Burke, which is on Kingsville, virtually just up the road from Yarraville 7-Eleven. You go there and it's $2.30. Go into Spotswood or past Shell 24/7, which is right near the Westgate Bridge. It is $2.25. Just go a little bit further into Newport. It is $2.30 at 7-Eleven. So at Williamstown, it is currently for standard unleaded petrol. If you're in the vicinity, $2.17, but it will go up 5 cents a litre more at 5 a.m. until 9 p.m. tonight. So if you're in the vicinity and you use standard unleaded petrol, you can get it for $2.17, but it could change. And that's where it stands at the moment at $2.17. And just as a reminder, it will go up 5 cents a litre more from 5 a.m. and then it will decrease at 9 p.m. until 5 a.m. tomorrow night.
0: I know Tom Elliott on 3RW morning program yesterday were talking about the prices of petrol. You get the sense that there's some challenges ahead. How it's going to be managed in the future, only we know. Artie, it's always good to have you on. Thank you for doing that for us. And have a great weekend. We'll talk to you next week, Arthur.
23: Thank you.
0: Thanks, brother. Bye. Alison, now before we get to you, Alison, I just want to mention that today, Barry Robran in South Australia, just to share with the audience across Australia, Barry Robran was born in Whyalla back in 1947. We lost him just a couple of years ago. In fact, last year was when he died at 77. Australian rules footballer, played North Adelaide in the SANFL, won three, not one, not two, three McGarry medals. In 2014, the first South Australian footballer accorded the honour of having a statue at the revamped Adelaide Oval. From all reports, Barry Robran, an amazing person, much loved in South Australia. So what would have been a birthday today for those fans, particularly those presumably who love watching him play, whether even you're back for North Adelaide or not, just one of the outstanding AFL footballers of that time. Just brilliant. The other one I want to talk to you about is for those that may have seen the Partridge family, not the Partridge family, David Cassidy probably, when he came to Australia. He certainly did the MCG. I'm thinking also in Sydney and in Brisbane. David Cassidy, were you there? Let me know. Call through 133693 and for Brisbane, 133882 and Sydney, 131873. And I'll tell you why very shortly. Alison, morning.
1: Morning.
0: Morning.
1: Nice to talk to you.
0: You too.
1: So, a tiny little top 10. It's a little weird topic, but anyway, you might learn something. So, top 10 things about grapes.
0: About grapes?
1: Yeah, you know, grapes, you know, what you make wine from, yeah. A grape.
0: That's, yes, right. I'm familiar with their job. Yes, I am.
1: Well, that's one of my points, actually.
0: That's why God sent us grapes.
1: So they're ancient. Apparently they've been around for like over 8,000 years, which is impressive.
0: Some of the best vines are still in South Australia.
1: Yeah, exactly, exactly. There's 10,000 types of grapes in the world, green, red, black, pink, and they all have a different taste.
0: They do.
1: They grow in bunches called a cluster, but it's considered a berry. Now, would you believe a grape is 82% water?
0: Yep.
1: And that's why it's refreshing. And here we come to this one that I'm sure you like. It makes wine, juice, and raisins. Well, let's stick with the first one.
0: Good.
1: Wild grapes have seeds.
0: Yeah.
1: So if you pick a grape that's not wild, it won't have a seed, which I'm sorry, I can't crunch on a seed in a grape.
0: No, I don't like them either. And as a kid, occasionally Mum would buy the wrong ones and we'd jump in it and you'd go, oh, Mum, which one are these?
1: You'd be spitting the seeds out.
0: Oh, you would, exactly.
1: three left, four. Good for your heart because it's got antioxidants and all that sort of thing. But they freeze beautifully. So that's interesting because I freeze my grapes. Well, it sounds like I've got testicles, but I don't. But what? I freeze my grapes and then I have it with custard.
0: Oh, yum.
1: Yum. The vines live 100 years plus. I did not know that.
0: They do. In fact, I think in Clare, I'll have to check with Ray Jordan when we talk to him a bit later on. Wine writer, but I think the some vines in Clare remain the oldest in the country.
1: I think I've heard that before on a documentary as well. Mm. Yes, yes. And the last one, grapes are called berries, but strawberries are not. Now, you work that out.
0: Oh, very. Grapes are called
1: berries, but strawberries are not.
0: Isn't that an interesting little line? You've done a bit of homework on that for us. Now, Rob says, ask Alison her friend's pet cockroach, Solomon.
1: Oh, well, Solomon's gone missing, so we don't know if he's died or not. But my friend says he's probably just hibernating a little bit going into summer, so we're not quite sure on Solomon's
0: whereabouts.
1: Whereabouts?
0: For those around Australia, we should sort of point out that Solomon is a much-loved cockroach on this program.
1: Yes,
0: He's a little cockadocci. He sneaks in and out of your place. You think he's not far away, but you haven't spotted him for a while.
1: No, that's correct. That's correct. But it could be a weather thing, and we've had a lot of rain here.
0: Yes.
1: You know, this last week or so. So maybe that's put him off. Because it puts my cat off. She's like, you should see her at the moment. She's so funny. She sits in front of the air conditioner, and she has just crashed. Well, it might be because, see, she doesn't like biscuits, but I'm all out of wet food, so I had to give her biscuits.
0: Ooh.
1: And she, as if to say, what is this? So I had a little bit of wine, so I put a little bit of wine in the biscuits. Well, then she ate it all up, and now she's crashed.
0: Now she's gone to sleep in front of the heater.
1: In front of the heater with a belly full of wine. Well, not a belly full, just, you know, 2 tablespoons.
0: Well, if the truth be known, Alison, we've all done that at some time.
1: Yes.
0: You know what I'm saying?
1: Yes.
0: Yeah.
1: Yes.
0: Have a great week. Have a great weekend.
1: 24 hours and take care. Drive safe, please.
0: Talk soon. It is massive. Thank you. Tom, morning.
2: Oh, g'day, Tony. How are you going? I wonder if it was grain germinated mixed into those biscuits.
0: Maybe. Wouldn't that be nice? Here, pussy. Here's a beautiful bottle of Grange. Yes.
2: It'd be a lot dearer than a dog food.
0: Although you can pick them up at the moment if you shop around for the late release, the latest release, just in the last 6 weeks or so it's been released, you can pick them up for just under 1,000. If you were collecting, pretty good deal.
2: Yeah, jeepers, yeah, they certainly hold their price. It's astonishing.
0: They do, yeah, amazing.
2: Look, I didn't go to the concert, showing my age here, but my cousin did, the MCG, not David Cassidy, not, but that was early 1974 from memory.
0: It would have been, yep.
2: She was hurt. They rushed
0: they
2: the
0: were
2: stage.
0: Crushed. They did.
2: They were crushed. They were crushed. Yeah. And it happened also in Sydney, and they, I think from memory, but, and one girl was severely hurt. My cousin came good, but it was apparently quite terrifying. But I was just saying that next to Elvis Presley, he would have been the biggest star in the world of music scene then. He was monstrous.
0: Massive, and, massive, massive.
2: And he had those hits of, you know, How Could I Be Sure and... the one that he did.
0: I Love You.
2: Yeah, but he also did Cherish.
0: He did a great version of that song.
2: He did a great version, and that was the Association song. The Terry Kirkman who wrote it, who basically made it's a beautiful song, and he did a great version of that. But jeepers, and then he lost his dad tragically in a fire. A couple of years later, do you remember that?
0: No, I don't. No.
2: Yeah, he did. Oh. He did. His dad what was his name? Was it Ted Cassidy? I can't quite. He was in Columbo and a couple of those shows. And yeah, if you check out there was a lot of tragedy there. But you know, for that early part of the early to mid 70s.
0: He was a superstar and much loved. I mean, he was an idol. I think I read around that time too, Tommy, where how bizarre it was. He was doing those shows. He was still pretty young then, obviously, in the early 70s. And here he is doing a show, and there'd be thousands and thousands of young women screaming night after night after night. And then he'd be raced off stage into a hotel room, into a cool bath alone.
2: Yeah, well...
0: What would that do to your head?
2: Well, you're trapped by fame, aren't you?
0: You're trapped. Many, many ways.
2: And it's still in a way the same today. Michael Jackson was similar.
0: Yep.
2: It's a very surreal world, and very few, in a way, what's the word? You have to it's very hard to survive it and very hard to manage it.
0: Yeah, of course. You can be surrounded by a lot of sycophants too, which probably doesn't help. Tommy, we've got to move on. We've got Johnny Doremus in the wings, but good to talk to you. Have a great weekend wherever you are right around Australia. Johnny Doremus, good morning.
3: This is John Doremus with the Passing Parade and the story of a man who invented a money machine, a device for turning ordinary paper into genuine currency. Count Victor Lustig was proud of the fact that, to the best of his knowledge, he had never been party to an honest act in his entire life. Honesty was his archenemy. Truth, he despised. Decency, he deplored. Up till the time our story begins, he had devoted his devious skills to the manufacturing of counterfeit money. But suddenly, he'd hit on the secret. The secret of how to manufacture the real thing. And I'll be back after this message.
4: It's a riot. Peter's new raspberry tingle with the great new fruity tingle taste. Peter's new raspberry tingle. Peter's keep the good things coming.
3: Our story takes place in New York City not long before the outbreak of World War II. Though he had lived in America all his life, Harry Bremner was of German descent and had decided German sympathies. He owned a delicatessen on 34th Street and was doing remarkably well until fate brought him into contact with a man of similar origin and professed similar sympathies. One Count Victor Lustig, who honored him with an invitation to his apartment for dinner. After the meal, the Count placed on the table before him a most unusual-looking device. It was, he informed Bremner, the intention of the fatherland to discredit American currency by flooding the country with duplicate $10 bills. Not forgeries, but actual duplicates that could be detected by no one. Bremner looked on open-mouthed as the Count proceeded to demonstrate this machine. Into it he stuffed plain pieces of paper, and out of it came as many brand-spanking new $10 notes. Take them to the bank in the morning, he said. If any one of them is questioned, I guarantee to pay you $10,000 by courtesy of the fatherland. Bremner, who was used to handling money, agreed that they did indeed appear genuine. And the following day, he put them to the test as the Count had suggested. The bank declared them valid and barely able to conceal his excitement. He hastened back to the Count's apartment, there to learn that such a machine would be made available to him at the cost of a mere $15,000. Bremner, whose eagerness to serve the fatherland was only exceeded by his eagerness to get rich quick, paid up, happy in the belief that he could soon be a millionaire. When he discovered that the so-called money machine was nothing but a worthless piece of junk, he picked up the phone to call the police. It was then the awful realization dawned on him. How could he report to the police that he'd bought the machine with a view of swindling the United States government? He couldn't, of course. He'd done his money cold. And he was by no means the only one. Scores of German sympathizers in and around New York City had been hooked in the same manner. The Count was sitting pretty, and might have gone on sitting pretty, had he not made the mistake of allowing some counterfeit bills to get mixed up with those that came out of the machine. His carelessness landed him in Sing Sing for quite a lengthy period. Our time is up till we meet again for another chapter in the Passing Parade. This is John Doremus. Thank you so much, and goodbye for now.
0: Johnny, go Fremantle. Thank you. We're gearing up for Saturday. We are indeed. We'll do that next. Rod Smith in the United States for Australia Overnight.
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0: He is a Beverly Hillbilly in many, many ways. We love him. It is Rod Smith in California. Morning.
27: A very good morning to you, Tony. Nothing but glorious sunshine. That's right, today. Currently 22. 23 is the expected top.
0: Nice. Enjoy. Excited about the finals time of the year here. I don't know whether you get to glance at it from where you are.
27: A lot of Aussies are here, expats, really gearing up for it on Saturday, your Saturday, our Friday, of course. Look, they're having an Aussie watch party in LA. Big screens all around the venue. Yeah, it's going to be good. It's at the 1212 Pub Bar. Now, look, a lot of Aussies can't really get over it. They go, hey, it's going to be huge. We're going to have this and this and this. And also there's going to be a lot of drinking that amber fluid, aren't they? So should be amazing.
0: A little bit.
27: I hear Kylie Minogue will headline the entertainment there, Tony.
0: Yeah, she is. They're still looking for something for the final in New South Wales for the big NRL final. You could MC it. Who would you put up there? They haven't got anybody at this stage.
27: No, they haven't. And I read a story that the... the chairman of the league, he says, oh, we won't worry about it. Yeah. And you kind of go, what?
0: Yeah,
27: anyway,
0: right.
27: But Kylie's a little nervous because she hasn't sung in front of a crowd like that for quite a while. So she says it's going to be a major challenge for her. But I'm going for the Lions.
0: Okay, good luck to you. Now get off. Tell us about this museum, mate. It's worth a big, big dollar.
27: It is. It finally opened Saturday. That was the gala opening, would you believe? It was only for invitation only. Yes. Hosted by the man himself, Mr. George Lucas. And it was like a who's who. That's right. From Mark Hamill, Harrison Ford, Steven Spielberg, Peter Jackson, Christopher Nolan, plus many, many other people in the industry, actors, you name it, they're all there. But look, the building is described as a massive futuristic structure that hovers like a snow-white spaceship on the Los Angeles skyline. It's five stories high there, Tony. 27,870 square meters. That's how big the building is. And it's been compared to a starship from Star Wars, but was actually inspired by organic shapes like clouds and tree canopies. Inside, it features more than 30 galleries spread across 9,290 square meters of exhibition space. Now, the museum's grand opening included exhibitions that showcase 1,300 works of art, you know, but it's for classic painters, illustrators, comic artists, and muralists, and also contemporary creators. But look, the museum also houses, yes, some of his stuff, George Lucas's stuff, from Star Wars, Indiana Jones, American Graffiti, and others. Because don't forget, he's got a huge collection of that stuff, from props, costumes, and concept art. So it's a good place to go to because it's even really budgetly priced, only $25.
0: US dollars, yeah. Mate, so then when we come back, I want to talk to you about this proud Aussie legend that we're all talking about and space rock honouring a parody singer. Who? We'll find out next.
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0: Rod Smith, Angry Anderson, sad loss, 79, I think.
27: Yeah, he was. Look, small man with a big heart and a huge gravelly voice. You know, nice guy. I interviewed him many times over the years, and he always had some great time, great stories to talk about. You know, like he was hospitalized in Germany after suffering a severe cardiac arrest. That was in August. And, you know, that was part of the European leg of Rose Tattoo's tour. You know, like he received treatment in Germany, and then they eventually transported him back to Australia to continue the medical care. But unfortunately, he passed away on Monday, surrounded by his family. And look, rock musicians around the world have mourned his passing. Like Anderson was more than a senior figure in the Australian rock history. He was a close friend to Slash from Guns N' Roses. And he held a special place in Slash's musical journey. And Rose Tattoo were a massive influence on Guns N' Roses. And, you know, thought just popped into my head there, Tony. In March, they were here in Los Angeles at the famous Whiskey A Go-Go.
0: Oh.
27: So that was the last time I got to see him, which is very sad, yeah. And do you remember he was in Beyond Thunderdome?
0: He was.
27: Mad Max Beyond Thunderdome.
0: He was, yeah.
27: Look, he'll be sadly missed.
0: Lots of films he was in. Tell us about this parody singer. Which one?
27: Well, there's only one parody singer there, Tony. It's Mr. Weird Al Yankovic.
0: Weird Al.
27: Yes. He's joined a new club of, you know, it's called an iconic one for musicians, granted astronomical immortality. Now, the International Astronomical Union has approved an asteroid designated honoring him. That's right. And like he had songs like Eat It, Like a Surgeon, Amish Paradise, and he had spacey ones like The Saga Begins and Yoda. Now, other musically named space rocks, Elvis, Freddie Mercury, Aretha Franklin, and also Dolly Parton, plus the Beatles. Now, I think astronomers just get up there and they go, I don't like calling asteroids like their number, like 14331. They'd much rather have descriptive words.
0: Clever.
27: And that's what they've been doing over the last so many years. So when they find an asteroid, we're going to call it that.
0: Nice idea. Led Zeppelin legend, one of, receiving a lifetime achievement.
27: 78-year-old Robert Plant received a Lifetime Achievement Award at the Americana Music Honours and Awards that was held in Nashville not long ago. Now, the Led Zeppelin singer took the opportunity to talk about the music that has accompanied him throughout his career and the artists who have influenced him. And during his speech, he paid tribute to Dolly Parton. And if you're a Mr. Robert Plant fan, Led Zeppelin fan, well, yes, coming up on Monday night here in San Diego there, Tony. You have the chance to go and see him. And tickets on Ticketmaster range from $250 to $1,800. So there are people that will pay that money to see this legend.
0: Well, you would, wouldn't you?
27: They would.
0: Quick look at it on this day. Let's go back to the year 1975, like it was yesterday. 1975, yes. Sir Rod Stewart.
27: Rod Stewart was number one in the UK with a song I think you'd know, Sailing. It was number two here in Australia. And also, 1983, Billy Joel went to number one in the US. Tell Her All About It peaked at number nine in Australia. But let's see, 2016, how about Glenn Frey? A life-size statue of the Eagles singer-songwriter Glenn Frey was unveiled at Standing on the Corner Park in Winslow, Arizona.
0: Clever.
27: Yeah, do you remember that song?
0: Do.
27: Yeah. And
0: Take it easy.
27: Glenn passed away in 2016 in January. He was only 67. But let's pay a tribute to Mr. Angry Gary Anderson. What a great song. Proud Aussie and a proud Melbournean there, Tony. How about Bound for Glory?
0: Go Frio.
27: Yeah, okay.
0: See you, mate. Bye. Here he is, the great Angry Anderson. Cereal on the way. Your calls, the other side of the news. Nice to have you.

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8: 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The characters are portrayed by radio actors reading a script. Some episodes may contain material which some people may find offensive or upsetting. 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
9: The Man in the Mist.
10: When Inspector Gleeson and his men questioned the Frenchman, Pierre Stavon, a startling fact came to light. On the night when Karl Bloor died, Stavon, stealing quietly from Violet Davidson's room, heard a shot from the room opposite. And then the door opened wide and a woman stood there, framed against the light. Pierre, with great fear, confessed that he had seen the woman who was responsible for the murder.
11: You know that she killed this man?
12: I give you the facts, monsieur. I steal from Miss Davidson's room. I am in darkness. I hear a noise from the room opposite.
11: Where you saw the strip of light?
12: Ah, oui, that is correct. I stop. I listen to these scuffling noises while I stand at the top of the stairs. Then there is this explosion, and the door is flung open, and she stands there.
11: This woman, what was she like?
12: Oh, I do not know. Her face I did not see in the clear, you understand, because the light, it is behind her, and I am in the darkness. But there is one feature I remember.
11: What was that?
12: Her hair. It is very dark. Black.
11: And you didn't see her face clearly?
12: I think about this. After I leave the house, I think about the woman all the time.
11: Would you recognize her again?
12: I see the face, but it is difficult to describe because the light of the room is shining in my own face.
11: She saw you?
12: Maybe she see me. Then she stepped back into the room and the door, she slams.
11: What did you do?
12: Oh, I'm frightened. I remember that I should not be in this house so late at night. I stumbled down the stairs and run away from the house as quickly as possible.
11: Why didn't you report this to the police?
12: Inspector, you know my position, impossible.
11: We've been looking for a murderer.
12: I know.
11: You had very important evidence to give.
12: Oh, but my wife. My wife, you do not know. If she hear where I have been, she will divorce me. So unfair. I am innocent.
11: Of course, of course. Don't worry, Mr. Stavon. If you'll help us, we'll help you.
12: This you keep private, no?
11: We'll do all we possibly can. Now, this woman, is there anything else you can remember about her? Her voice, for instance.
12: No, she does not speak.
11: But you heard quarreling in the room. You heard this woman.
12: Ah, a woman's voice I hear, but I cannot hear what she says, and the door, it is closed.
11: Did it sound like a foreign voice? A voice that wasn't English, I mean?
12: Oh, that I cannot say. Too far away.
11: And there's not anything else you can tell me which might help?
12: A moment. There is something else.
11: Yes?
12: When I see her standing in the doorway, her dress.
11: What about it?
12: It is a striped dress, vous comprenez? Very bright.
11: What are the colors?
12: These colors I remember because I am in the millinery business. We are color conscious. Oui, oui. These colors, they go up and down in stripes. These stripes, they are white and orange.
11: White and orange? That rings a bell.
12: Pardon?
11: White and orange. You're right, Mr. Stavon. Those are very unusual colors and a very unusual dress. In fact, I've seen that dress myself.

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9: During the cereal, we have snacks. One banana, two banana, three banana, four. Cup of coffee, sandwich, and that's about it, really. For Australia Overnight, more of your calls the other side. Nice to have you company. Good morning to you.
1: News as it happens. This is Adelaide's 5AA.
10: Hello, I'm Jack Fenwick. A task force is undertaking a rapid probe into an AI breach of four government websites, including Medicare. Federal politics reporter Nelson Scott.
11: A rogue non-human agent from OpenAI has accessed unauthorised data from Medicare and three other government agencies. The breach occurred in June, but the federal government was only notified last week after an email was sent to a public mailbox. No personal health records were accessed in the breach, but a task force is investigating how we can best detect, report and defend against AI-related risks. Deputy Prime Minister Richard Marles says OpenAI could still face further consequences.
12: Definitely does raise questions about whether the law has been broken.
11: Opposition leader Angus Taylor says Labor has turned a blind eye to the threat of AI cyber attacks.
13: This is a Prime Minister who is out of touch with the real issues Australians are facing right now.
11: OpenAI has launched its own investigation into the breach. Nelson Scott, Canberra.
10: Australia will provide Ukraine with an extra $60 million in military support after the two nations inked a historic defence pact. Prime Minister Anthony Albanese signed the 10-year agreement alongside President Volodymyr Zelensky. The deal means the two nations must consult within 24 hours of any future Russian attack. Australia has also announced fresh sanctions against Moscow. Shadow Defence Minister James Patterson has told the ABC he supports the move.
14: It's in our national interest that Ukraine wins. We want them to be able to defend their territorial integrity and sovereignty, because otherwise a precedent will have been established that large powers can erase the borders of smaller powers at will, and that will have implications for us in the Indo-Pacific.
10: A second child has died after a weekend stabbing in the New South Wales Blue Mountains. Police say the child, aged one, died in hospital yesterday. A five-year-old died at the scene and a three-year-old is still in a critical condition. Their 42-year-old mother now faces charges that include two counts of murder. At least one person has died and several are injured after a bus crash in Victoria's Yarra Ranges. Police say the tourist bus collided with two cars on the Melba Highway, northeast of Melbourne. A female driver of one car died at the scene. Paramedics assessed around 20 people, with some taken to hospital in varying conditions. And the Australian Taxation Office received more than 52,000 tip-offs during the 2025-26 financial year, averaging about 1,000 reports every week from the community. ATO Assistant Commissioner Tony Godding says Australians are increasingly speaking up against unacceptable behaviour, including tax evasion, unpaid superannuation and shadow economy activities.
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10: Fremantle coach Justin Longmuir admits he felt Lachie Neale was always going to have his one-game ban overturned. The Lion was unavailable for Saturday's AFL Grand Final after being given a suspension for striking. Neale appealed the ban and was successful. Longmuir says it's the right decision.
17: As long as we're consistent, which there is some consistency in this, and other players have got off with exemplary records, and so I understand that. It's probably taken a little bit longer than I would have thought.
10: The Dolphins looking to continue rewriting the history books ahead of their do-or-die prelim final against the Roosters. A win tonight would see the NRL's newest franchise book a maiden grand final berth in just their fourth season. And Australia has fallen to a 67-run defeat against South Australia in the first of three ODIs in Durban. The visitors bowled out for 230, chasing the Proteas 8 for 297.
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9: 133-693 is our telephone number. You will want to join us because we've got a bit of a tip. First song that Kylie will be singing at the AFL Grand Final Saturday. What do you think it might be? 133-693 for Sydney, you can call as well. Come and have a play. Given that at least we've got some entertainment, I'm not too sure that your entertainment has been confirmed yet, if at all. Maybe nothing. 131-873 Brisbane. Hello. 133-882 Same as Perth. 133-882 Wherever you are listening, come and have a bit of a play. Should you choose to do that, what do you? What would you possibly imagine might be first song sung by Kylie? We've got the inside running. I know. And it may well be, given the unfolding yesterday, there may be a bit of a surprise with a version of one of her most popular songs. Possibility? Remember where you heard it. Julian, good morning.
24: Good morning, sir. We were having a discussion as to whatever happened to British rock star David Essex. He's still alive.
9: He's still well and truly around and was performing not that long ago.
24: How old will he be? He's Sir David, isn't he? How old will he be
9: has
24: now?
9: Has he been knighted? Good on him. Sir David may well be. I'm trying to think. David Essex has got to be... Well, if he's not 80, he'd be certainly 79, and I'm spot on. He's 79. He was born July of 47.
24: Really, he'd be there. Would be in that age group.
9: Hold Me Close was from Top of the Pops. It was a massive song for him in 1975.
24: 1983, I went to the London Palladium to see Singing in the Rain. And it had Sir Tommy Steele in it. He must be getting up to nearly 90, wouldn't he?
9: Half a sixpence?
24: Yes, and I saw him. He actually came out here in 1956 at the old Tivoli Theatre in Bourke Street.
9: Did he?
24: And performed in the Tivoli. And the last time I heard of him was he was in Australia back in the 1980s, and he had to go back to England for family reasons, and I haven't heard of him for years. How old would he be now?
9: Oh, you've got to say he's got to be well and truly, you would imagine, into his 80s as well. But as a young, he was pretty much a child performer in many ways, wasn't he?
24: That's right. Yeah. That's right. Of course, he would have been a child performer.
9: Yeah.
24: And all the films Sir Tommy did. And I asked you, Jason, as to Jay, as to whether they could play Little White Bull.
9: Little White Bull, Little White Bull. Great little song all those years ago.
24: And also what has also happened to the great Dame Shirley Bassey. She came out here for the Tivoli in 1956 too, or 58 it was. What's happened to her? Is she still alive?
9: To my knowledge, she is still alive. We'd have to check on Shirley Bassey, but I haven't heard... Don't recall
24: her for years and years and years. Now,
9: she's still well and truly with us, and she'll be 90 next year.
24: Oh, she'd really been. That's a long while since we saw her here.
9: Just incredible.
24: Ask the man who's, may I ask, sir, thank you, great actress, great performer. She came from Birmingham, didn't she?
9: Think so.
24: Now, I'd like to ask you, do your listeners remember during a final series some years ago, we had either train or tram or total public transport strike?
9: For the tram strike?
24: The train? Or both. They went on strike.
9: So it was the tram strike, I think. So what's the question?
24: That there was a total public transport strike, or either one of the two, that went during a final series not so many years ago. They all walked off the job.
9: Oh, good question. Julian, keep listening. Somebody let us know about that. Not one that I remember. Certainly the tram strike for a long time. Good to talk to you. Have a great weekend. It's a long way to the top. If you want to kick a goal, maybe. I don't think that you'll be doing that one. I got to say, though, a text ending in 238. That's the word on the street. Attributed to Lockie Neal. I should be so lucky. Lockie. That's the song that she should open with. I should be so lucky. Oh, golly, wouldn't that be funny? Spinning around, says Rob. No, having banana with cereal is commonplace. Is it, really? Engage the enemy more closely. I'm not too sure what that means. After hearing Angry Anderson earlier, Tone, I'm in the mood for Serene Dion. I know. Pete, morning.
2: Good morning. Now, I've thought outside the square like I normally do, and it's my opinion the grand final should be a night game, but it's not. So I would sing, instead of on a night like this, which was sung at the Olympic Games in Sydney in the year 2K, I'd do on a day like this.
9: On a day like this. I hope she does. But wouldn't it be fun if she came out and said, I should be so lucky.
2: But just, Tony, I don't agree with the decision at all. I think it will give Fremantle extra impetus to win the game. They will know on the back of their minds, and as you know, football is played between the ears. Not always does the best player win the ball, but the player best prepared. I don't think Lockie Neal would have been prepared at all well with all the doubts lingering whether or not he'd get off the alleged charge. And I'm saying Freo will win. That's my opinion.
9: All right, so that's your tip already. What makes you think he wouldn't have, he's no longer prepared? Surely as an elite athlete he'd be going right through, you know,
2: It's a bit like you're getting ready for a final exam in year 12. Here in Adelaide it was matriculation. I believe that there would have been doubts in his mind, and I also believe that with other factors, which I won't mention on your show, it's been a very difficult time for him, and I think Freo will capitalise on this. And I know their coach is very, very astute. I'm not saying the Brisbane coach isn't, and it's a lot harder to win three in a row, as Glenelg found out last year. And I think Freo will cause with a minor upset and beat Brisbane. Now, I said Stewart would beat Norwood, and they didn't, so I can be wrong.
9: You can be wrong. Good on you, Pete. Talk next week. Have a great weekend. Marky Stall, morning.
3: Diesel watch. It's $3.01 in Hall's Cup.
9: The other side of $3.
3: $2.98 in Stall. And 179
9: in
3: West, down at Western.
9: Getting steep.
3: It's beyond the joke, man. Anyway, you're talking about rugby.
9: I love your analysis, Mark. It's getting beyond the joke. Like, that's going to help the situation. So what is the answer? If it's beyond a joke.
3: Nah, Macca.
9: What is the...
3: It's Friday. I don't want to get into a heavy one.
9: Yeah, you do. You love it. You love it. You throw that little bomb
3: out
9: there.
3: No, I'm out of Panadol.
9: Huh?
3: I'm out of Panadol. Now, we'll talk about rugby yesterday.
9: I'll send you some. Would you like some paracetamol?
3: Yeah. Just send us up a couple boxes. Now, getting on to rugs about yesterday. The most rugs? Famous sitcom.
9: Oh, I know what you're talking. You're talking about hairpiece or not a hairpiece?
3: Yeah. The funniest one was George Costanza.
9: Oh, when he put one on at one stage, he felt so cool when he did it.
3: Oh, I feel so much younger.
9: It's great.
3: The women will attract to me.
9: It was great.
3: And, he's still the best dry sense of humour I've ever watched in a comedy show, regardless.
9: Yeah, it's pretty good.
3: Except for Yes Minister, Yes Prime Minister.
9: Which was the best? They were both really good.
3: When he finally became Prime Minister, he turned around to his assistant Humphrey, wasn't it? What do we do now?
9: That's right. Yeah. It was perfect. It was just perfect.
3: He just looked at him straight face and he says, what do we do now? It's a bit like this government we've got at the moment.
9: No, you said you weren't going to talk politics.
3: Right, well, let's get out of it. Yeah, apart from that, nothing else is happening.
9: All right, what's the tip? What's the feeling for the game coming up tomorrow, the AFL Grand Final?
3: It's going to be the Northern Mexicans.
9: Right, done and dusted?
3: I'm not happy which way it either went, because one was sucking about a player, the other one's sucking about a poster.
9: What was the poster?
3: Oh, the one Mark Knight always does. Oh, it looks too masculine. We want it a bit more feminine.
9: Yes,
3: what do
9: they
3: want to do?
9: Yes,
3: paint their fingernails and the girly mane bun.
9: That was
3: have
9: weird.
3: The rainbow bracelet on.
9: That was a bit odd, wasn't it?
3: It was absolutely ridiculous. Oh, it's the first grand final. Well, I still got
9: no. It's not their first grand final. Second grand final.
3: Oh, well, they haven't won one yet. They're one behind Kilda at the moment.
9: It's the second time they've played in a grand final.
3: Well, there you go. Yeah. Shows how much I'm following it these days.
9: See you, Marky. Have a great weekend, Marky.
3: Yeah, too. Toodles.
9: See you. Sydney, 16 degrees on the way for 25 degrees. 25 the expected top. Melbourne, 17.9, 25 also, shower or two. Brisbane, hello, 16 degrees, possible shower and a high of around about the 25 mark. Perth, a bit chilly, 14 degrees, 23, possible shower. And Adelaide, partly cloudy, top of 23, 17 degrees as we speak. Things in life. Well, what can I tell you? If you'd like to jump on board, you'd be sharing a birthday today. If you're having a birthday, you'd be sharing it with Michael Douglas. Love Michael Douglas. He's 82. American actor, son of Kirk Douglas. His first TV series was, there's a question mark for you, bit of trivia. So you're at a trivia question, trivia night. And the question is, what was his first TV series? Michael Douglas, son of Kirk. 133693. Other things we've been talking about as we go through the morning together. If you've just woken up for the first time, nice to have your company. Good news, bad news. Lockie Neal, lucky. We're encouraging Kylie. Kylie, in the event that you might be tuned in, even if you're doing, you should be so lucky. I should be so lucky. If you could just do it once, just change one of the Luckies to Lockie. I reckon the crowd will go crazy. Be funny. I should be so lucky. Lucky, whatever you want to do it. Have a bit of fun with it. Be great. Or is that just my sick sense of humour? 133693, probably. 133693. Come and join us. Sydney, morning to you. 131873. Jeffrey and Barry, you're next for Australia Overnight.
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9: Yes, for all those people, thank you, that are saying, you know what you're saying, texting in 131, correct, Phantom, you are correct, funny and gorgeous, thank you for that. 3AW, 4BC, 6PR, 2GB, 5AA, the Ace Radio Network, we're right across Australia for the next hour and a half, and all of next week as well, while Phil's away. Jump on board, come and have a bit of fun with us. I'm Tony McManus, 133693. The text line goes into meltdown, which is great. 1477 693 693. Now, yesterday, I replied to a lot of email. Feel free. Overnights is the email address. Overnights at 3aw.com.au. If you've got things that you would like to share, much of which I can be using on the program, got a lovely story coming up next week. You won't want to miss it. For those right across Australia who've been involved in Rotary in the past, I reckon we've got a really good yarn for you next week. A really good yarn. You'll love it, I think. Now, overnights at 3aw.com.au. Where do you want to go? Jeffrey, morning.
25: Morning, Tony. Carl Malden starred with Michael Douglas in The Streets of San Francisco way back.
9: That's what it was. He was so young. I mean, that was about 1972.
25: Yeah, it's probably a bit later than that, I think. But I've recently re-looked at the box set of that show because there's nothing on the TV these days, so it's a pretty good series, really.
9: It was pretty clever for the time. And then what was the great advertisement that Carl did?
25: There was another trivia question for you. There was one, yeah. But just quickly, all those years ago when you were taught the road rules as a youngster,
9: yep.
25: Did you ever think that all these years down the track you'd be talking about a different version of look to the right, look to the left,
9: no.
25: Look to the right again?
9: How funny was that during the week? Was that not just funny on Monday morning where people were convinced that there was more than one option of looking to the right and looking to the left, like the song said, and many people said, no, you look to the left first.
25: Yes, I was starting to doubt what I'd learnt as a kid.
9: I know, so weren't we all. We had over an hour of it. It was really quite clever and funny.
25: It was quite funny, the whole hour, actually.
9: Yeah, it was. And you start to self-doubt.
25: Well, exactly. That's right. You think that was I taught the right thing way back. But nowadays, of course, I look to the right, look to the left, look to the right, and then the left and the right again because you've never had all the speed.
9: And I think that's probably the point too, Jeff, isn't it, that you've got to be so careful if you are happen to be crossing, and you know, particularly for your young kids and, you know, those of us that have grandchildren crossing a road, you don't want to stuff it up.
25: No, you can at times misjudge, and because with the speed in cars and everything these days, you just got to be extra careful.
9: Yeah, when there's no crossing available. What's happening for the weekend, Jeff?
25: Oh, just spend the afternoon looking at you know what tomorrow, and that'll be about the extent of it.
9: Bit of gardening. The gardening will start first thing on Sunday. People will be out. Bit of sunshine around, God willing. Good on you, Jeff. Have a happy one. Thank you. John, good morning.
10: Yeah, good morning. Carl Malden did the TV ad, American Express, Don't Leave Home Without Them.
9: Yeah, don't leave home without us.
10: He was dressed up like he was a detective from Streets of San Francisco.
9: Did he wear a hat?
10: Oh, yeah, he wore a hat. My grandfather wore a hat. I don't wear hats like that anymore.
9: I do. Yeah. I've got one.
10: You do?
9: And I wear it, and I wear it often.
10: Yep.
9: And it was made by a Cobra. Brilliant.
10: Oh. Streets of San Francisco went for about 6 years, and then Michael Douglas went into movies.
9: Streets of San Fran was really good. Then he did The China Syndrome around about 1980.
10: Oh, yeah.
9: Romancing the Stone.
10: Yeah.
9: Fatal Attraction.
10: That was a copy. Romancing the Stone was just a copy of Raiders of the Lost Ark.
9: It felt like that, didn't it? Wall Street was pretty good for him.
10: Yep.
9: And the other one too, Fatal Attraction. Fatal Attraction was.
10: his wife left him after that.
9: Yeah. Oh, is that right? War of the Roses.
10: Well, he'd been married for about 25 years, and then he got a divorce. Now it's just Catherine Zeta-Jones.
9: Are they no longer married?
10: Catherine Zeta-Jones married, but his first wife.
9: Oh, okay, right.
10: After 25 years of marriage, he thought they'd stick it out.
9: He got married in 2000 to Catherine Zeta-Jones.
10: Okay.
9: What was the first show she was in? It was a really quirky British thing where she was a daughter of a, like they were almost like farmers, but very basic farming community. I'm sure that's what it was, comedy. Somebody will remind us.
10: You don't need to buy box sets. You watch everything on YouTube. I watched Streets of San Francisco 2 days ago.
9: Yeah.
10: I love watching it.
9: Yeah, it's all there. We're sort of blessed. People say there's nothing on the telly. There is so much you can watch on the tube, or there's so much on streaming. It's overwhelming, really.
10: Yeah, I don't have pay TV. I just watch shows like Division 4, Homicide. They're all on YouTube.
9: And do you pay for an ad-free version?
10: No.
9: Which you can do.
10: You just got to have the internet connection.
9: Yeah.
10: So you can.
9: Yeah, I know that. But if you're watching YouTube, rather than having to sustain the ads, you get the ads. I pay, I think, about $15 or $18. Can't remember now. It might be $20 a month to have no ads. And it's great.
10: Oh, okay. Yeah, it's a good idea.
9: It's a really good idea. Johnny, thank you. Yep. Brian, morning.
11: G'day, Tony.
9: Morning.
11: Kylie Minogue song.
9: Yep, first song.
11: Bear with me.
9: Go.
11: Freo and Brisbane are going to the big dance now. Come on, Lucky Neil. I know you. hang on.
9: Hope she does
11: Come
9: better
11: on,
9: than
11: Lucky
9: that.
11: Come on, Lucky Neil.
9: Hope she does better than that. That's dreadful.
11: Yeah, listen, hang on. Come on, Lucky. Let's do the Lucky Neil with me.
9: Do the Lucky Neil with me.
11: You're going to swing your arm now. Come on.
9: Where you're going. Lucky. Okay. Yeah. Good on you. Good on you. Brian, thank you. You may have to do some rehearsing, Brian.
11: Maybe. Thank you.
9: Okay. Good on you. Thanks. That's why we love this program. Henry Ford. What do we know about Henry Ford, people? Well, let me tell you, according to the little bit of information I read, it was on this day, Henry Ford, so the year's 1926, so they'd been going okay with the Ford at that time. It was a shock for many because other factories had their workers working 6 days a week. It was on this day that Henry said, We're going back to, we'll only do a 5-day week. Other factories, workers, 6 days a week. Ford was very considerate of his workers and believed that they needed time with the family, time with the family. His wages were also high for the times, and he saw his high pay rate as an investment. Think about that for a moment. How many people in business these days see or realise paying people well is in fact an investment? 133693, there'll be people around Australia saying, yeah, okay, it's all right for you. You're on wages. Well, yes, there's that. But the idea of what Ford was doing, Henry Ford do back in those days, to pay them a little bit more and back to the 5-day week, because up until that point, they were working the 6 days. Meredith and Des will come to you next. It is Australia Overnight. I'm Tony Mack. Good morning.
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9: I asked a question earlier for those around Australia who may have been at a David Cassidy concert early, I'm going to say 74, around that time. I know the MCG concert was pretty big at the time. Then Sydney. Did Sydney come first and then Melbourne? Did they go anywhere? I can't remember if he went anywhere else. Did he do Brisbane, Adelaide and or Perth? David Cassidy, 1974. If you were there, either in Sydney and or Melbourne, 133693. Other things we've been talking about is some of those great Brit shows that you and I loved, many of us loved right through the early part of the late 60s into the 70s. The highlights for me, in no particular order, based on some of the conversations we had a few hours ago, Father Dear Father was so memorable. I mean, he had those bushy eyebrows and bushy hair. It was great. Father, dear father. Yes, Minister still remains in many, many ways the benchmark. Next to Fawlty Towers, perhaps, but certainly in terms of the writing and the acting and the quality of the presentation was just fab. And the other one for me, wrote down perhaps cheekily, was Men Behaving Badly. Men Behaving Badly. What a funny thing that was. Where I think the boys lived upstairs from memory, a couple of girls downstairs, and there was a lot of shenanigans. You know what I'm saying? Will Kylie and or Danny sing The Winner Takes It All? I don't know that they will. They should, could, would. But will they? We'll find out on Saturday. One of the most interesting understandings I know, Google this because you were talking about meteorites. Here's the truth about them. And then there's nothing else left on the screen. That's it. When you cross the road, Tone, doesn't matter if you look to the left and right 20 times, but you should look to the right if you proceed to cross the road, because that will be the first side of the street that you're dealing with if you're going to get hit by a car. Yeah, right. 781, thank you. Well, I think it was based on the jingle. Then we had a couple of callers say, no, you always look to the left first. We said, no, the right. We all look to the right, then to the left, then look back to the right again. Then if the road is clear of traffic, walk straight across the road. Don't run.
0: Oh, no, you look to the left first.
9: It was a very funny conversation early in the week. Meredith, good morning.
2: Good morning, Tony. Before I forget, have a lovely weekend.
9: Thank you, Meredith. You too.
2: Oh, my teams aren't in it. They failed this year.
9: So no. Bitter and twisted, aren't we?
2: No, we were Cornsey's over for the apparently gone over to see it. So,
9: yeah. Oh, Cornsey's in town, is he? Cornsey, give me a call. Ring, ring, ring, ring. The great Cornsey,
2: oh,
9: Graham
2: Cornsey. Yeah. I think he drove over, I'm not sure. But anyway, my son's back from Bangkok. He had a good holiday, so that's good.
9: Fantastic.
2: Yeah, brought a lot of good things back. He came back with 65 kilos more than he should have, but still.
9: 65 kilos of what, dare I ask, from Bangkok?
2: Everything you can think of.
9: What, gifts?
2: You know. Oh, gifts for everybody, yeah.
9: Gosh.
2: Yeah. Now, you're talking about Catherine Zeta-Jones.
9: We were. Gee, she was gorgeous.
2: Do you remember her in The Entrapment with Sean Connery?
9: Was that in that first TV show people are telling me was The Darling Buds of May?
2: No, I don't remember that, but I remember The Entrapment with Sean Connery, though.
9: Yes.
2: That was a good movie, that.
9: Amazing, amazing, amazing. She's really gorgeous.
2: And The War of the Roses, Michael Douglas. Yeah. That was really scary in one way.
9: It was. It was very scary. That's the one where he and his wife were at loggerheads.
2: Yeah, they once was swinging by the chandelier and everything all that.
9: Oh, God, it was frightening.
2: Fatal Attraction, which they shot her in the end when she was in a bathtub or something.
9: And Fatal Attraction too, yeah.
2: That really kept her on the edge. But I'll tell you one movie I really, really love, and I can't stop talking about it. I've only seen it about 12 times. Butch Cassidy and the Sundance. Yes,
9: I know. It is still one of the all-time greats, isn't it? If you haven't seen it for a while, it's worthwhile.
2: You know that bike he bought? You know, Paul Newman rode that bike around the house.
9: Mm.
2: He bought that bike after the show.
9: Oh, did he?
2: Mm.
9: I wonder why.
2: Just a souvenir.
9: So Newman bought it?
2: Yeah.
9: Well, I suppose he could afford it. I wonder, because he had a passion for bikes next to his Rolex watch collection.
2: Yes, and his racing cars are used to race,
9: And his Daytona watches.
2: He died about 20 years ago, didn't he?
9: Would be at least that. Do they still sell his sauce in supermarkets around Australia?
2: Well, I don't look for it. I always look for the cheaper ones.
9: Well, the only reason I say that, because I think for years and years and years, it all went to various charities.
2: Yeah, that's what it did, yeah. I'll give him credit for that.
9: He did really good work.
2: But Joanne Woodward, she's still going, isn't she?
9: To my knowledge, Joanne Woodward is still going.
2: Was she 90 now, at least?
9: Have to be. But gee, she was just gorgeous too. Meredith, thank you. I'm going to move on. Desi, morning to you. Hi.
3: Good morning, Tony. Mate,
1: You're in my wheelhouse now. Yeah, it was the Darling Buds of May.
9: What a cricket show.
1: Yeah, and her father was Jason Alexander.
9: How good was he?
1: He was great.
9: Brilliant.
1: And he was in a great comedy called Only Fools and Horses.
9: Was that before Darling Buds or after?
1: Yes. Yeah, it just goes back a long way. Yeah, yeah. He had the brother was called Del Boy, and they were all a bit shady, acting just on this side of the law and on the other side of the law. He was a real shady character.
9: Yeah.
1: Because I'm a Sydneyite, but the great, and that Father Dear Father, that was Patrick Cargill, I
9: think. How good was he as well? I mean, just an extraordinary character, towering presence, and the relationship that he had with the two, presumably they were sisters, I don't know that they were, but
1: the daughters,
9: the daughters, they played a great role. It was funny show.
1: And there was always innuendo with his female journalist or publicist.
9: Yes, it was.
1: Other great ones, mate. Dad's Army.
9: One of the all-time greats, Dad's Army.
1: Just brilliant.
9: Yeah.
1: Dad's Army. And, my dad always told me when I was young, he goes, English comedy is much better than American comedy because they'll laugh at themselves.
9: Yep.
1: And that was true. And I think, the greatest American comedy I've seen, Seinfeld, I'm amazed that in a show there's so many different plots going on and at the end they all come together.
9: Yeah.
1: So for American comedy, that's fantastic. But English comedy, it just goes on and on and on. What about Open All Hours?
9: Oh, another one. They were just superb. And what was clever, and I keep labouring this, I think, it's the exquisite writing. So each word that's been written on a piece of paper for them to say, and that somehow is quintessentially and very special for the Brits. Oh. They do that better, I say, than the Americans. Not that the Americans don't think
1: too
9: well, but
1: yeah. But I just love all those old shows. I just love watching Dad's Army because of the premise that they were going to save England. They could hardly move, and when they try and put on anything related to what they might do in the war, it was so hilarious. And do you remember Jonesy the Butcher?
9: Oh, very, very, very funny. Yes.
1: He goes, I'll get that steel light up them. They don't like it up them.
9: That's it. And one of them, who was the actor in that that also did ads for, I think it was BOAC?
1: Yeah. I'm just trying to think of his name. He was the real, how can I put it, real suave one?
9: Very stylish. Beautifully spoken.
1: I think he was having a relationship with that young bloke. The young bloke was a real dope. He was having a relationship with the mother, and he used to call him uncle. Hilarious.
9: Just call him uncle. Des, have a great weekend, my friend. Thank you. Happy days. Desi Wilmer, morning.
3: Good morning, Tony. I'm going to give you another reminder. Have you watched Carpe Namus Pride?
9: No. Yes. No, I haven't.
3: Well, you better do it soon.
9: Oh,
3: but I tell you, I was there to see Brad Cassidy.
9: David Cassidy?
3: Yeah.
9: Were you at the MCG?
3: Yeah. Amongst all the good crowd. Really enjoyed it because I just love live music, so I always have and always will. And also, British comedy. I've got the whole series of Yes Minister, and I just love Sidney James. Bless his house.
9: Yeah.
3: And I've got all the series of Upstairs and Downstairs.
9: And all of that before no one yet has mentioned the Carry On movies.
3: Oh, that's a fantastic Sidney James. Yeah.
9: Sidney James.
3: I've got all them too.
9: Oh, weren't they good? Sidney James in those, and that those casts were just fantastic. Carry on.
3: Yeah, and another two. Yeah, I like the Steptoe and Son.
9: Yeah, Steptoe.
3: I've got them too.
9: you dirty old man.
3: Yeah, fantastic. That's for sure. But I just, every now and again, I just get sentimental about it. And I've got Coronation Street too.
9: Coronation Street. There's another one. That's not a comedy. I don't think it was made to be a comedy, but very popular at the time. Wilma, thank you. Grand final songs, Tony Mack. This is from 781. Hello. Who says, if Kylie could somehow pull a version of We Can't Be Beaten by Rose Tattoo in tribute to Angry, how good would that be? The crowd would go ape. It's probably too late by way of rehearsal, but can you imagine? Even just 10 bars would be fantastic. Angry Anderson, tribute to Angry Anderson, with Kylie comes out and just knocks out 10 bars of We Can't Be Beaten. How good would that be? You people are ideas. You are ideas, full of ideas, people. But I still like the idea of Kylie coming out and I could be so lucky, lucky, lucky. Gee, I hope she does it. Kylie, if you're listening, think about it.
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9: Oh, I do love the idea, though, of Kylie tomorrow, Saturday, the GF, for people who don't necessarily follow AFL in Queensland and in New South Wales, forgive, we'll be a bit self-indulgent, but I promise you, when your time comes, we'll talk about your great finals. Point of that is that, can you imagine if Kylie came out and did, I should be so lucky. That would be funny. Or a variation thereof, something along the lines of a special tribute to Angry. Just a few bars would be great. We Can't Be Beaten. Or worse, what if she came out and did Suddenly? Oh, There it is. Because that was done, I think, when she was in the TV show. It was done for her wedding. Oh, there it is. There's the link. Tony and Jackson, great job. My favourite Kylie song is... Doesn't say, Arthur. Well, you didn't say what it is. So what's the top one there? Blocked. Kylie is the L. What's the L? You just say the L there. Let's take some of these calls. Ryan, morning. Righto.
10: Hello, Tony. Good morning. How are you?
9: Really welcome.
10: I've turned the charts off, the maps, because last time I spoke to you, I had the maps talking over the top of me.
9: Yes, because we're trying to work out what happened. So your maps are red to you.
10: Yeah, so there's the volume that you can turn up and down. There's the volume for the phone call that I'm on. And then when the maps come on, I turned that down. I didn't realise I'd turn you down as well. So I probably sounded a bit rude talking over the top of you.
9: Yeah, it felt a little odd. So do you use Apple CarPlay or which version do you use when you're driving?
10: Oh, it's a Toyota RAV4's all fitted with the Apple CarPlay. Yeah.
9: It's pretty good.
10: You beaut. But now I've been out on the quest tonight, you know, reaching the targets that you've got to do for the Uber Diddy's. And then when the maps come on, I turned that down. I didn't realise I'd turn you down as well. So I probably sounded a bit rude talking over the top of you.
9: Yeah, it felt a little odd. So do you use Apple CarPlay or which version do you use when you're driving?
10: Oh, it's a Toyota RAV4's all fitted with the...

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6: I don't know how you'd weave it in, but if Kylie, who played Charlene in Neighbours all those years ago, given that Gary Anderson that did the song Suddenly, that was the wedding theme, wasn't it? When she got married, when they got married in Neighbours. 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More of your calls, Glenn, Simon, Sam, Justine and Ellen. You're next, Australia Overnight.
5: News as it happens. 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
7: Good morning, I'm Dusty Fitzpatrick. The federal government has released the terms of reference for its review into the OpenAI breach. An AI bot created by the tech firm accessed data from 4 government websites in June, including Medicare. The review will examine the incident and set reporting obligations for future attacks. Government Services Minister Katie Gallagher says OpenAI has not accessed any personal health records.
8: Completely different system, a public-facing website, as opposed to one of those systems of government significance that Services Australia run. And of course, the cyber protections associated with that are quite different.
7: The Australian economy has added almost 40,000 new jobs over the past month, but they're all part-time. The unemployment rate has climbed to 4.6% in August. The rise was mainly driven by an increase in the participation rate, meaning more people in the market looking for work are confident they'll get a job. The Prime Minister says the world order is broken and middle powers must step up to rewrite the rules. Anthony Albanese made the remarks in New York while accepting a Global Citizen Award from an American think tank. He's been honoured for bolstering security and diplomatic ties across the Pacific. Mr. Albanese said the world as we know it is changing rapidly.
9: The post-45 world order is no longer fit for purpose. Universal institutions that remain necessary are now not always sufficient. Australia's response to this is to actively seek to shape and build the order that replaces the old.
7: An 11-year-old boy who was shot in Sydney's northwest on Monday has now died in hospital. Police called to a Norwest unit found the boy with a gunshot wound to his face and neck. 5 other people in the unit weren't injured. One of them, an 18-year-old man, has been charged with concealing an indictable offence. One person has died and several others are injured after a bus crash in Victoria's Yarra Ranges. Police say the tourist bus collided with two cars on the Melba Highway northeast of Melbourne. A female driver of one car died at the scene. Paramedics assessed about 20 people, with some taken to hospital in varying conditions. Also making news, Chinese President Xi Jinping has been welcomed to the White House for the first time in more than a decade. Union members at the Australian Energy Market Operator are threatening industrial action. And researchers have found elephants in Kenya use dozens of medical plants to treat themselves and their families when they're sick. Female elephants have been seen chewing roots and leaves, then mixing them with their milk to feed their babies. Checking the markets, the Dow Jones is trading down 168 points. The Nasdaq is down 6 points, one Australian dollar buying 70.12 US cents.
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7: Brisbane's Lachie Neale will play in Saturday's AFL Grand Final against Fremantle. The Lion has had his one-game ban for striking overturned on appeal. Speaking following the hearing, Neale, who's never been suspended in his 320-game career, says it's been a strange few days.
11: In pretty foreign territory, so wasn't really sure what to do with myself. Been trying to keep busy, and thankfully coming down here and training and everything and having the boys around me has been great.
7: The Dolphins are looking to continue rewriting history ahead of their do-or-die NRL prelim against the Roosters. A win will see the NRL's newest franchise book a maiden grand final berth in just their fourth season. South Africa's won the first ODI against Australia in Durban by 67 runs, and England soccer captain Harry Kane is considering a move into the NFL. That's the latest news and sport.
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0: Yeah, they're pretty. I'm sure that was the song. Angry Anderson did that, of course, and that was the song that was used for the wedding, in the Neighbours episode all those years ago. What a track! Wouldn't it be nice if just a little bit of that? I don't know how you'd weave that into the presentation with Kylie, but somehow just 30 seconds would be amazing. Join in. Nice to have your company right across Australia. I'm Tony McManus. You can jump on board, should you choose to do so, 133-882 for Perth and Brisbane. If you would like to be closer to the action, Sydney, 131-873. And here in Melbourne Town, 133-693. The text line's been busy this morning. We've done over 50 or more telephone calls. In excess of 130 text messages that we've got to handle, which is great. We're most grateful for that. Glenn, morning. Go ahead, Glenn. Kick it off for us. Yes, Glenn. We'll come back. Simon, good morning to you. Welcome.
1: Hi, Matt.
0: Hi, mate. Hi.
1: Yeah,
0: Oh,
1: well, I swore I wasn't going to say hey. Yeah, Catherine Zeta-Jones, Tony. She was also in The Mask of Zorro with Anthony Hopkins and Antonio Banderas.
0: Yes, with Antonio Banderas.
1: Yeah, that's right. And I used to put Dave Allen on the British shows.
0: Oh, see, I'd forgotten about Dave, and I'm so glad you mentioned it. I mean, he was naughty, he was irreverent, but gee,
1: yeah, no.
0: He was funny. He was funny.
1: He used to love him, but he acted as a priest. He acted as a priest there in the confessional one day, and this bloke was saying, "I've been very naughty, Father, and I've been committed adultery with all these women." He said, "What do I have to do, Father?" And he said, "What are these women's names?" And got all the names, and he said, Father, what do I have to do? And he's gone out of the confessional Wednesday and all these women.
0: Boom, boom. Simon, thank you. Sam, good morning. I think we got away with that.
2: Good
0: Hello,
2: morning.
0: Sam.
2: Good morning, Tony. Catherine beat her to it. She was in Entrapment with Sean Connery, wasn't it, that one?
0: Yeah, I think it was, yeah. Yeah, she
2: does the sort of the trapeze to get through the sort of the configuration of the security. Anyway, as a tribute to Angry Anderson, he'll be singing "Bound for Three Peak Glory" for Brisbane Lions.
0: Oh, really? Thank you. I'm glad you went there. Three Peak Glory. Here's the thing. What's the feeling now about Lockie, mate? I mean, I'm getting really mixed reaction from people. One in particular says, Lockie Neal's lawyer used the same Anthony Albanese defence tactic and won, even though there was video evidence of himself striking, just like there's been countless of videos of Albo saying some really weird things. Put that aside for one moment. Do you reckon it was fair?
2: Of course it was fair, mate. They were lawyers. It was representing the Lions as Anderson, right?
0: Yeah, he was, yep.
2: Right, he was informally with the AFL. And Richard Loveridge, coincidentally, he was the guy that got the free kick in the 1983 qualifying final, Fitzroy versus Hawthorn, which we reversed the curse with the win last Saturday night by 9 points. So we moved on to Kylie's going to be singing because she's going to be facing the Shane Warne end, Tony. It's going to be spinning around.
0: Oh, good work, Sam. Thank you. Justine, now, where have you landed, Justine?
3: We just left Albury about 20 minutes ago on the Hume, nice and smooth, over.
0: Is number one driving, clearly?
3: Yes, he's driving. All good, Tony.
0: Moon of the meeting?
3: Very good. I survived Baldwin to Albury last night, had a few of the boys ring in, and they were like, Dad, out of 10, how was Mum?
0: Yeah.
3: I got a 9.5.
0: So you're saying 9.5. If you held the microphone up now, the speaker, what would be the real truth?
3: What's the real truth, darling? Was I a 9.5 last night, yesterday? Just Oh, 6.5. He's changed his mind, Tony. He's never changed his mind. Tony, you're a bad influence. He said 9.5 to the boys last night. Now we're going to have an argument, Tony.
0: Oh, no. Well, I don't want to be the person that starts an argument in your relationship. God forbid you would want that.
3: No, no. So 800K. So we're driving to Coffs. So we've got a good day. Not too many trucks on the road. Nice and clear. Good conditions. All good, Tony.
0: On which road now?
3: We're just on the Hume.
0: Beautiful.
3: So it's good. So we're just listening.
0: Pothole count.
3: Lovely and smooth. Pardon?
0: Pothole count.
3: Well, there's none on the highway at the moment. Oh, I've got to be honest. Driving from Baldwin to Albury last night, getting out of the city was a little bit hairy. Epping Reservoir, that's sort of, you know, getting right out of the city. But it was pretty smooth, actually. Euroa was beautiful. Such a pretty town, Tony, Euroa.
0: I reckon it's a long time since I was there. It would be the best part of 35, maybe even nearly 40 years now, Euroa.
3: The prettiest town. Pardon?
0: A lot of history, Euroa.
3: Yeah, absolutely beautiful. But no, all is good. And then we had a beautiful meal with my husband's auntie last night and cousin. You know those gorgeous homely meals that you walk in and you can smell dinner?
0: Yeah. Was that at a pub or in a home?
3: No. It was at my husband's auntie's house, which was absolutely lovely.
0: Gorgeous.
3: So 10 out of 10. So far, so good. So I'll report in on Monday.
0: All right. You have a safe weekend. Drive carefully, team. We'll talk soon. We'll talk on Monday.
3: Take care.
0: The update. That is a wonderful Justine, travelling with husband. Bless his heart and soul. Very patient human being. 6PR listeners, come and join us. 133-882. Nice to have you there. Sydney, 131-873. Alan, Stephen, anything you want to raise? We've got a few minutes left. Anything you want to raise on the program, feel free to do that. We asked the question earlier, just as a random, it was something I read about three words of hope. And we had early in the program some really good reaction to that. If you could write down so-called three words of hope, what would the three words be for you? I wrote down, you will heal. But you might have another three words. Three words of hope as a gesture, as a kindness, if you like. Three words. Think about it for a moment, then give us a call, 133-693. Three words of hope. Your selection.
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0: Adrian Anderson will be in the news, you would imagine, all day, who was a great friend of this network for a long time. Worked very closely with Adrian in the past at 6PR and 3AW and 2GB and 4BC. Was very involved with this network at a senior level. Adrian, wish you well. Have a great day. But you can imagine people will be talking. Alan, morning.
12: Yeah, good morning. Just a quick couple of things. Three words of hope. Always positive thoughts.
0: Always and, positive thoughts.
12: I think Julian was asking about, I think it was 1944, the VFL Grand Final, Fitzroy and Richmond. That's when they went on strike, the tram boys.
0: Oh, that far back. Okay.
12: Right. Yeah, it's a long time back. And the other thing is Dave Allen, he was a real staunch Catholic, if I remember correctly, a really strong Catholic. He had such a wonderful sense of humour of taking the mickey, you know, and yeah. I just wish we could go back to that sort of thought process with everyone without being sort of politically correct and all of that rubbish.
0: Alan, I think that's right, that there was nothing nasty about it. It had a great turn of phrase that made you consider things that perhaps you had not considered in the past.
12: 100%. Tony, yeah. Can I just tell you quickly, Sister Bridget going to the convent this particular morning,
0: yep.
12: And happy and whistling and very happy, and one of the other sisters comes up, and Sister Bridget said, oh, good morning, sister. The other sister looked her up and down and said, oh, I see you got out of the wrong side of the bed this morning and walked off and off. This happened about five times, Tony. And then Mother Superior comes up, and Sister Bridget is really upset by this stage, and Mother Superior's just about to say something, and Sister Bridget said, if you dare say I got out of the wrong side of the bed this morning, so help me. And Mother Superior says, oh, no, sister. I was just going to ask you why you got the bishop's shoes on. And that's the sense of humour that Dave Allen had. And it was, you know, it was nice stuff, you know. And as I said, I feel sad that we are so politically inept. And,
0: it's true.
12: You know, where we're going, you know. We've got such a beautiful country, Tony. I just wish that those people that stuff it up are accountable. And those people that don't want to be, well, go somewhere else. If you don't like it, here you go. Go somewhere else. Just let's all work together and maintain this beautiful country we have.
0: It's very important we do so. Alan, well done. I thank you for that. Yes, the one I had written down was, which I thought was pretty good, and now that I go to tell you, I know what it was. You will heal. You will heal. And lots of feedback on that. Life goes on, says Helen. Ian in Melton, morning, says, I deserve better. Love it. Tomorrow's another day from Virginia. Thank you. Three-word message of hope. Tomorrow's another day. Only those three words. Stephen, morning.
13: Morning, Kelsey too. I just want to say I've been talking with some South Africans.
0: Yep.
13: And even some coloured people think it was better under apartheid for business and...
0: During that difficult time...
13: It was more security. South Africa's got a big murder rate. Under apartheid, it was more security. It was better.
0: Yeah, well, I wish we had a bit more time to explore that, Steve. Maybe we will look at it next week about what South Africans would make about that if they were doing the commentary now. Stephen, thank you. Have a fantastic weekend. Hello, Joy.
14: Oh, good morning, good morning.
0: Morning.
14: I think all the ones that have been said have been great. So I don't think mine's as good, actually. But anyway, let's give it a go. Believe, trust, And the last one, oh, look, it's just gone out of my mind. It's had me a cup of tea and I've forgotten what it's going to say.
0: Yeah, beautiful. So what was the first one, Joy?
14: Believe.
0: You have to
14: believe, trust, and, well, I was going to say trust the universe. That's my
0: Yeah, it's a pretty good one. Trust the universe is a really good one. The universe really manages a fair bit without us even knowing.
14: But I did have a better one, Tony. Believe, trust, and, oh, look, it's just gone on. Maybe friendship, because you can't get anywhere in life without friends. Believe,
0: trust, and friendship. Believe, trust, and friendship. Joy, that's really good. Thank you. Damien Tardio, last time footy tipping. This year's gone so quickly. Who will win and why? Lions, Fremantle, Dockers. Who do you think? 133693, Damien Tardio spills the beans. Next, Australia Overnight.
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26: Well, that's the thing about, that's what I like about, yeah, that's the thing about.
0: Morning, Ben Fordham, 2GB in Sydney, the Bricky Show getting underway very shortly. Jason Matthews, 4BC in Brisbane. Ross and Russ, 3AW. Speaking of which, Damien Dardio from 3AW Bricky program. I think we said last week, this season's gone really quickly, but it comes to a peak tomorrow. It comes to head tomorrow.
1: Good morning, Tony McManus. It is like Christmas Eve today. I'm just really excited. The Christmas tree's up. Tomorrow morning, I'll rush down the stairs and it'll be Christmas Day, Grand Final Day 2026. Can you believe that? And it's the Brisbane Lions taking on the Fremantle Dockers from the MCG.
0: Just before we give you tips, the outcome of Adrian Anderson's work, great work or not?
1: So, Lachie Neal, with the grainy vision that the AFL had on offer, you could not rub out Lachie Neal based on that vision. I'll tell you what, the Zapruder vision from JFK's assassination in 1963 was better quality than the grainy trash that the AFL had on offer. An absolute disgrace that a national competition, a professional competition like the AFL, all they had was the behind-the-goals, grainy vision. You could not rub out a player based on that.
0: There was a time we would have been interstate teams, but it doesn't seem to matter. This is still, the excitement level is still there.
1: It matters not. National competition, yep. And we've got the Brisbane Lions, who they scored 70 points in time on last week against Hawthorn. That's what Fremantle's got to really watch out. The red time goals from the Brisbane Lions, they take advantage of that. But Fremantle, they've got star power all over the field. I've been on flag mantle all year. Caleb Sarong, he averages 30 disposal against the Brisbane Lions. Josh Tracy, he's been superb at forward. And they've got two players who are going to be keys. They've got the prancing pony, Patrick Voss, and the unicorn, Luke Jackson. But I think I'm leaning towards the Lions. I think Zach Bailey to win the Norm Smith medal and the Brisbane Lions to win by 35 points. And I reckon you'll hear John Denver's Country Road four times. Charlie Cameron to kick four goals. And I don't think we'll hear Wharfie time at all. I think the Lions to win the three-peat tomorrow afternoon. Full coverage, 3W, 6PR and 4BC.
0: Ouch. You've done well, Damo. Thank you for everything you've done right through the season too. Appreciate that. Enjoy your day today. May the best team win tomorrow. Look forward to your company. More Australia overnight, right throughout Australia. First thing Monday morning. Have a fantastic weekend. That's what I love about life. Yeah, that's the thing about me. The thing about football.
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3: The MotoGP, I think 377 trees, it's a shame. But guess what? 10 to 1, 3,700 trees to be planted. Well, that's a good thing. 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
2: Matthew Pantelis.
3: I think it's win-win, really. I mean, the parklands will be the better for this. 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
3: The sad loss yesterday, the news coming through late in the day of Gary Angry Anderson at the age of 79, born in Melbourne back in August 1947. Obviously, Rose Tattoo lead singer. I can't say I was a Rose Tattoo fan. It wasn't my go-to by a long shot, but in terms of Australian music, certainly absolutely an icon. Paul Cashmere, noise11.com on the line. Paul, good morning. Thank you for your time.
5: Hey, Matthew.
3: And obviously, as I said, just terribly sad news for the Australian music industry.
5: It was. It wasn't unexpected. Angry did suffer a heart attack in Germany while on tour with Rose Tattoo about 4 weeks ago. And the family flew out about 2 weeks ago to go and see him. Well, that wasn't a good sign. Mm. But he did pass away on Monday in Sydney with his family.
3: Tell us about his contribution, Paul. His rise, Rose Tattoo's rise, and obviously his frontman, Angry Anderson, made all the headlines. And, you know, sometimes the band made news for all the wrong reasons.
5: Well, I think in terms of his influence, that was international. I mean, Guns N' Roses were huge fans of Rose Tattoo, and they even covered one of their songs, Nice Boys. In fact, every time Guns N' Roses came to Australia, if Angry was in town, he'd get up on stage with them somewhere and they would perform that song. Axl Rose absolutely idolised him. But you take the history right back, even before Rose Tattoo, Angry was in a band called Buster Brown with Phil Rudd. when Buster Brown broke up, Angry went on to form Rose Tattoo, and Phil Rudd joined AC/DC. So it split into, you know, two parallel universes at that point. And then Rose Tattoo signed with Albert Records in Sydney, right at that time that AC/DC and the Angels were two of the biggest bands in the country. Am I Ever Going to See Your Face Again came out in 1976, just before Bad Boy for Love was released. And AC/DC's Dirty Deeds Done Dirt Cheap was released just 1 month before Bad Boy for Love. So all of that was happening in Australian music all at that same time.
3: Yeah, amazing. How did he get the nickname? He was an angry man, wasn't he, apparently? That's the story.
5: I'll tell you a funny story. When he was in Buster Brown, his nickname was Mouse. And when I was talking to Phil Rudd, he said, next time you talk to Angry, call him Mouse. There was no way I was going to call somebody called Angry Mouse. So that never happened. But thank you to Phil Rudd of AC/DC for letting the mouse out of the bag.
3: Yeah, who knew that?
5: Yeah.
3: Well, not because he was timid, surely.
5: Because he was so tiny.
3: Oh, okay, right.
5: Yeah.
3: Yeah, okay.
5: Yeah.
3: Fair enough. But, yeah, I did read as a teenager he was a little bit angst-prone, particularly then, and I guess that carried on.
5: Well, you know, it certainly sounded that way in the music.
3: Yeah.
5: It's, you know, like Angry's passing this week. There's only one surviving member, Geordie Leach, who was the original bass player for Rose Tattoo. He's the only one still alive from that band. We've lost Dallas Royal back in 1991. Peter Wells and Ian Weilen both died in 2006, and Mick Cox in 2009. So with Angry gone, Geordie is the last surviving member of the first three albums, which were the iconic albums, because after that, you know, he went and did the solo thing suddenly, which was a whole new direction and gave him a whole new international audience with thanks to Neighbours, you know,
3: song
5: being played in the famous Scott and Charlene, Jason Donovan, Kylie Minogue wedding scene of that show.
3: Yeah.
5: So that brought him into a whole new audience. And that was number three song in the UK as well. So, you know, like I said, he had the heart attack when he was in Germany. That was still a huge band and would go every year and do the European music festivals every single year, and people came to see them.
3: Yeah.
5: You know, we really underestimate. We talk about AC/DC and their global reach, but Rose Tattoo also had a global reach that was very understated.
3: Suddenly, he said, was the best song he ever wrote, which is kind of interesting for a rock and roller of that night.
5: Well, in terms of royalties, it probably was.
3: Yeah.
5: Although I think the royalties that he got from the Guns N' Roses cover probably that may have paid a few houses for him along the way as well.
3: Yeah, it's amazing. I'd forgotten this, Paul. I don't know how clued in you are to this, and totally forgot if I even knew. I'm sure I did know back at the time. But in 2013, he stood for the National Party in the federal election that saw Tony Abbott elected to the prime ministership.
5: I remember driving past the signs. I was
3: really?
5: In the Southern Highlands of New South Wales, and suddenly there was all these Angry Anderson signs along the road. And I got about, because I was travelling from Sydney to Melbourne, and probably got a couple of hours down the road, and I thought, you know what, I should have grabbed one of those.
3: Yeah. Yes, you should have. I imagine that as part of the Rose Tattoo folklore. Absolutely. Yeah.
5: Yep. And he was in Mad Max Beyond Thunderdome as well.
3: Right.
5: Played a character called Iron Bar Bassey in that one. So, you know, if you go back and have a look at that movie, you'll see him. He was in the Fat Pizza movie and the Fat Pizza TV series and Howzo's TV series.
3: Yep.
5: So he really was a jack of all trades.
3: Absolutely was. Well, he'll be terribly sadly missed. I got a text from Mark here at Para Hills who said, Rose Tattoo, a great live band at a pub, good Aussie, hard rock, R.I.P. Angry, which I wouldn't. Personally, as I said, not my taste in music, but I can just imagine a band like Rose Tattoo just lifting the roof off a pub. Absolutely, it would have.
5: Oh, absolutely. There were shows still to come. They were going to be on one of the Red Hot Summer tours coming up. That unfortunately has all come to a sudden halt. I saw them last probably about 2 years ago on a Red Hot Summer, the one that I think had Cheap Trick on it, and the set list was just incredible. I've seen Rose Tattoo many, many times over the decades, but he only sticks to those first three albums, those iconic albums with Bad Boy for Love, We Can't Be Beaten.
3: Mm.
5: It's just hit after hit after hit when you go to a show.
3: How many albums were there?
5: Well, there was only three with the classic lineup, and then there were a couple more after that. There was a solo album that wasn't really a solo album, and Michael Gudinski released it on Mushroom. That was the one that had Bound for Glory and Suddenly on it, and it absolutely stiffed. And Gudinski, I remember Gudinski at the time was like, we're going to call the next one Rose Tattoo. So, regardless of the fact there were no other members in the band, from a marketing perspective, Michael knew how to make a dollar. It became Rose Tattoo again. But there was only a couple of albums that came out after that. They really, in the 21st century, have been few and far between.
3: I do like the quote from Ian Rillan, the bassist, who says the concept was just a bunch of ugly, bad-looking guys with tattoos. And originally we wanted a really good-looking tattoo front man, but we got angry. So that was pretty good.
5: That's pretty much nailing it on the head.
3: You
5: think about those guys. Go and have a look at the first album cover. that's when they were. That's where they were young. And you look at them on that album cover, he's exactly right.
3: Yeah, spot on. Paul, fascinating. And he also did Front Row Tattoo, I think, or was it just angry at the 1991 AFL Grand Final? You performed in a Grand Final, you've made it, haven't you? So.
5: Oh, that's right. I think Bound for Glory was the song that he performed in that one. That was another amazing moment in the career. But, to think this all started as a result of Vander and Young. Vander and Young, who gave us AC/DC, Vander and Young, who gave us The Angels, and then they gave us Rose Tattoo and produced all the early albums for AC/DC, The Angels, and Rose Tattoo. What a legacy. And it all, the Albert family, David Albert, who is still running the company today, the family that was the owners of the radio station 2UW in Sydney all those years ago.
3: How about that?
5: Yeah.
3: That's great. Great, great memories and reminiscing, Paul. Thank you for your time. That's a great tribute.
5: Thanks, Matthew.
3: Thank you. Paul Cashmere from noise11.com, noise11.com, if you want to look it up.

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14: Over the course of the last couple of weeks since Tony Burke, the Immigration Minister, announced changes to the federal government's visa program and immigration policy, essentially. The government is now understood to have watered some of it down because there was concern from regional areas, not only politicians in representing rural areas, but sectors within the primary industry field, including grain, you know, crop, you name it, fruit, all the rest of it, concerned that the immigration changes would meant they wouldn't have the traditional source of employment of backpackers who are visiting the country and staying for a while and earning income to support their working holiday. So the federal government is now understood. They haven't confirmed this yet, as I understand, but surely that must be imminent. There's enough leaks coming out of the government to suggest this is what will be happening, to have watered down some of those immigration changes announced only days ago. The farming industry will be able to apply for working holiday visas to be fast-tracked in crucial planting and harvesting seasons, which means the fruit picking, the grain harvesting, and everything else associated with those traditional backpack working holiday industries, if you like, and certainly the visas that support those people, will continue to be available. And I think that is possibly very good news that the agriculture and horticultural industry has been looking for from the federal government. Brad Perry is CEO, Grain Producers SA, right here in South Australia, of course. Brad, good morning.
15: Yeah, good morning, Matthew.
14: That is promising, that news, the leaks coming out of Canberra.
15: Oh, look, we'll wait and see what's confirmed. But, hopefully they have listened to a lot of the concerns that have been raised by, agricultural groups in particular, like ours and National Farmers Federation and grain growers as well. And they'll take that on board and really focus on agriculture and getting the workforce that we need, because timing is everything in our industry.
14: Of course it is. And the concern was that working holiday maker visas would be capped from 57,000 last year, 45,000 a year, And over 3 years, those visas for those people, they'd go into a ballot if they wanted to stay, reduced to 31,000 the second year and 5,000 the third year, and ultimately then not enough people around.
15: Yeah, the ballot system is a really interesting one, and it's hard to actually see where it's been done anywhere else in the world and whether it's been effective enough to support industries like ours to get through. But I think any reduction in overseas workers coming in around backpackers or holiday makers, however you would want to refer to them, they're a critical part of our industry. They make up the numbers that we just don't have in regional South Australia out on farms, particularly, around harvest and seeding time where we need an increased workforce to get that crop to market. And I think any changes to that is going to be, it's going to have ramifications. So we need to really think that through from a policy sense. I think we definitely understand that, there's not enough housing to keep up with demand of population coming in, but we have to get the balance right.
14: Yeah. Is there enough housing for working holiday makers then, for backpackers when they come to country regions? I mean, I suppose traditionally they're put up on the farms, aren't they, in many cases?
15: Often that is the case. If there's available accommodation on farm, they will take that up. But that's certainly been a long-term challenge, is that we don't have enough housing generally in regional areas, but particularly for those itinerant workers that are coming in for shorter periods. The rental market's already pretty tight as it is. So, like I said, I think on balance, the policy needs to be carefully thought through and not listening to sort of hysterical claims of some. I think we need to make sure that agriculture keeps moving out of everything. And one of the biggest challenges has been, and we've already seen the impact for this bumper harvest coming, is the visa delay, the slow process has meant that we're going to miss workers for this harvest alone. So I think that's the big one. We need to make sure that we are fast-tracking the workers that we need into South Australia and Australia.
14: Absolutely. And I mean, it was probably a bureaucratic dream to have fruit grow on vines, etc., only for it to fall away and rot because there's no one to pick it. You can just imagine governments coming up with policy that would do that, but a bit like Yes Minister, sort of. But hopefully common sense prevails here, and you do have that source of employment, traditional source of employment, and what a great way for people who visit the country to be here on a holiday from Europe or wherever and spend some time putting in the hours and doing the jobs that are available like that and earning money while they're here to ensure their stay continues and they get to spend money and do the touristy things.
15: Oh, exactly right, Matthew. And a lot of our regional communities just don't have the staff, even for sort of hospitality and the tourism sector. I mean, we'd love to see more people move to the regions and take up these jobs, but it just isn't happening. We're a very city-central workforce here in South Australia, so it is critically important that we get these workers, these backpackers that come over. They stay for their 3 years. But when they do that, they have to go and work in regional areas, and they actually can work almost all year round through agriculture, whether it's, they can start in horticulture, forestry, seafood, all of these things, because our seasons have got different times where, they're either picking or processing or whatever it is, and like at the end they can come and do a grain harvest. So it actually works really well. So that's where my concern is in the long term with the lottery that's proposed. Are we going to lose some of those people who actually already have experience in the sector that could have come and helped in a harvest? It's a bit of a wait and see, but it's a pardon me, it's a really tough policy area to work through. At the end of the day, agriculture just can't be the sacrificial lamb.
14: Yeah, absolutely. Hey, while I've got you, and I see the Primary Industries Minister, Claire Scriven, today has put out a release talking, and this is her words on the sort of headline of the release, phenomenal crop forecast continues to grow. So we're in for a record year by the sounds of it.
15: Yeah, we are. And look, she's using big words, obviously, but that is the case here. We've had so much rain after a couple of years of drought. This season is looking just magnificent. Still a way to go to get those crops harvested in the silo, but the numbers that we've been told are even bigger than the PIRSA crop and pasture report. So that's around 11 million tonnes. We think it might actually hit closer to that 13 million. So I think we'll be pushing a record in South Australia that was set 4 or 5 years ago. So it probably just shows, you know, the extremes of the seasons. We literally go from record crop to droughts to record crop. It's just a phenomenal cycle, I guess you would say, at the moment.
14: And that means farmers, and they'd be well used to doing this after generations, but budget accordingly, and, you know, you might make the big purchase for a new header or something that farmers need, but I guess it's got to last a couple of years because you don't know what next year will bring.
15: Yeah, that's right. Unfortunately, this time around, the cash flow is very tight, and then we've obviously seen a lot of input prices impacting that bottom line as well. So the looming one is diesel. So, you know, that price continues to climb at literally the wrong time. We're only weeks away now from harvest. And, you know, you can imagine if you need, you know, 200,000 litres of fuel at $3 a pop for diesel, that's going to have a big chunk of your balance sheet impacted.
14: Diesel's a big issue, isn't it, for this country? Representing grain producers, you'd be very much across this, but our diesel reserves are at $3. I mean, the food on our plate and in the supermarket, if it wasn't for diesel, we just wouldn't eat, essentially. I mean, you can't power up as much as Chris Bowen would like. You can't power up a tractor to work across the fields gathering wheat and whatever else for in some cases, you know, 16 hours or more a day as they reap and sow at the other end of the season. You need diesel. You need diesel to transport that wheat. You need diesel to turn it into bread. You need diesel to take it to the supermarkets and all the rest. So we don't have, as much as Chris Bowen would like, you can't power up a tractor to work across the fields gathering wheat and whatever else for in some cases, you know, 16 hours or more a day as they reap and sow at the other end of the season. You need diesel. You need diesel to trans

0: not recognised enough.
1: Yeah, exactly right. I mean, diesel keeps our industry flying. There's no doubt about it. The electric vehicles are only really, affordable and available at scale on a lighter vehicle level. So they haven't made their way through to be affordable and adoptable at a bigger level. So, all of our machinery still in our industry runs on diesel. So we're fully reliant on that. I mean, most of the country still runs on diesel.
0: Yeah.
1: The challenge we've got is there's so much in play here, whether it's the conflict overseas and you've got politics in the US. It's just so unpredictable. So for those that have got to make decisions well before they use that input like diesel, it becomes hard. And there's some really tough decisions that could sort of make or break businesses that have to be made. And we don't know how high the diesel price is going to go. Long term, they tell us that we're still getting plenty of diesel coming into the country, but long term, the outlook is still quite unknown, depending on a number of factors. So, there's a lot of question marks. We certainly need to have more fuel reserve on hand here and more input on hand in Australia. This has become a food security problem now. So, I know it's getting looked at, but it needs to be looked at much harder than it is.
0: Oh, absolutely. Good on you, Brad. Thanks for your time. KG Cunningham, how are you?
2: I'm very well, thank you, Matthew. Now, talking about Studley, he's flying out to Melbourne tomorrow.
0: He?
2: Yes, he's over there for the big game, so he'll be there at the grand final. So I've got Lee Forrest joining me tomorrow morning to fly the flag.
0: How did he get a gig and you didn't?
2: Well, that's a very, very good question. If only I knew the answer to that, but someone's got to go, so the stud's on his way. I just hope it's a big game. Look, all grand finals are great, Matthew, so but this one, I defy anybody to say who's going to win confidently.
0: Yeah. Well, I want the Dockers to win. I mean, they've been great.
2: Well, they've been probably the most consistent side of the year. They haven't won a premiership, so look, from that point of view, yes. Yeah. Lockie Neal, that's a big talking point. If he's... still got to serve his penalty, and why he did that. That was dumb.
0: It looks a big punch, doesn't it?
2: Well, it's just ridiculous for him to do it when the game was over, done and dusted, and they're into the grand final.
0: Yeah.
2: And he is such an important cog in their wheel.
0: Last year he was
2: injured and went on to come off the bench and did what he did. So if he doesn't play, that'll certainly hurt the Lions. Look, I'm with you. I'd like to see Freo win. They haven't won one. They've been the best side all year. That doesn't necessarily say you're going to win. I just hope it's a good game. That game last Saturday night was a beauty.
0: Yeah.
2: The Lions versus Hawthorn. Mm. How much did that take out of the Lions? So, look, there's a lot of ifs and buts about it.
0: Yep.
2: But that's the great thing about grand final day, Matthew. You just want to see a cracking game. And look at the pre-match entertainment. I love Brady singing that up there. Kazali one day in September.
0: Yeah.
2: Kylie Minogue.
0: Yeah.
2: Oh, I'll be locking the doors tomorrow and saying, no one ring me.
0: No, on Saturday. Yeah, absolutely.
2: You'll be watching?
0: I'll be watching. Yeah. Yeah, I might go to the Arab Steed, actually.
2: Oh,
0: just
2: nice.
0: On the corner there.
2: I had their steak and kidney pie.
0: Oh, very
2: beautiful.
0: Good.
2: Beautiful.
0: Yeah.
2: If you like steak and kidney.
0: Shane does a great job there.
2: It is the best steak and kidney pie you'll ever eat.
0: Is that right?
2: I haven't
0: tried the steak and kidney.
2: My mum used to make it, steak and kidney, and the Arab Steed makes it just like mum used to make it.
0: They got her recipe. She passed it. Lockie Neal, and that grainy footage. How is it in this day and age, KG? We don't have cameras. Now, I know it was the end of game. You can't have cameras on every player.
2: No, you can't.
0: But, you look at that footage and go, really? Is that the best we've got?
2: Well, exactly. Does a grand final cover more weight than just a home and away game?
0: Yeah.
2: Should a player miss a grand final because of that incident?
0: Well, if it was round three, he'd miss round four, wouldn't he?
2: Exactly. It was just a silly thing to do for such an experienced player.
0: Yeah.
2: So if he doesn't play, that's going to hurt him.
0: That's
2: big time.
0: That's got to be one of the biggest brain fades in football history, doesn't it?
2: There was no... obviously, something's transpired between the two.
0: Earlier in
2: the game, because he can be a little annoying little so-and-so, Genevan.
0: Yeah.
2: And obviously, Lockie Neal's waited to get him and he's got him after the game.
0: Yeah, but...
2: So he's going to... If he doesn't play, it'll be a heavy penalty.
0: Yeah, might have got himself.
2: I just hope it's a big game and we see a close finish.
0: Yep.
2: The entertainment goes well. Fantastic.

0: Frio's played some crack. I know that one you said Saturday night, obviously, that was a beauty. But
1: great.
0: Frio's played it through the finals and even the last bit of the minor round. They just played some absolutely cracker games.
1: Absolutely. They've been very consistent. John Lombier, the coach, has done a terrific job. They haven't won one. So, you know, it all sort of points to Frio. But that doesn't say you're going to win. You've got to do the job.
0: How many times has Port Adelaide minor premiers back in the 20-odd years ago?
1: Don't bring up Port Adelaide, please, Matthew.
0: Well, the Dockers are the closest we've got for Port fans.
1: I know. They're flying the flag for you.
0: Yeah. So go the Dockers and all the people.
1: Do yourself a favour and get over to a grand final.
0: Oh, I've never been.
1: Speak to the boss.
0: I know.
1: Money and say, listen, it's my turn next year to go to a grand. Because it is a special, special day. I can tell you, I've been lucky enough to be to a couple, so I'm very grateful for that. Absolutely.
0: When Sean O'Brien was our GM here going back, I forget how many years, or 11 years, because it was my 12 years. It was my 50th on grand final day, and I dropped so many hints about sending me over. He didn't take up the hint.
1: Well, you can say to Marnie, look, this should have happened years ago.
0: Yeah, it should have happened years ago.
1: And it's your turn to go.
0: Absolutely it is, I reckon. KG, good. Glad you're in today.
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13: Chinese President Xi Jinping has touched down in the United States at Joint Base Andrews. Has been greeted by the US President Donald Trump, Melania. The Chinese First Lady as well had a long and cordial chat at the base of the stairs of the aircraft that flew the Chinese President there. They looked very smiley and looked very happy. And then they had a series of chats with the Defence Force personnel who were forming a sort of guard of honour, which I don't know what the content of those chats would be. Very odd sort of a chat from the Chinese president asking you how you're going and maybe where you're serving and so forth.
14: Chinese gun you're carrying.
15: Yeah,
14: on.
15: Yeah, like, that's right.
14: Do you want to upgrade?
15: Just, it's very curious, all sort of exchanges going
14: and
15: on.
14: And we
15: there
14: know
15: at
14: what
15: moment.
14: You're saying in your headset because that's Chinese as well. Yeah, so we, you know, it's fine.
15: Yeah, that's right. That's all happening as we speak at the moment. So there'll be meetings at the White House today and potentially a press conference a little bit later. So we'll learn more about that. Let's talk about spin and let's talk about louvers.
16: Matt.
15: This is the only place on planet Earth where those two things will be combined exactly. In a series about politics. Matt Abraham, good morning to you.
14: Good morning, Will. Good morning, Stacey.
17: Good morning.
15: 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How's the week treated you, man?
14: Well, no, pretty good. Pretty good. I think you made a big call, though, just in T-shirt. You're both in short sleeves today.
15: Oh, of course. I think the weather...
14: As you were saying...
15: The season's turned.
14: There's a rain bomb dropping over the Adelaide Hills.
15: Anytime I make any declaration about the weather, invariably that kind of thing happens.
14: There's been an antic bomb drop on the Liberals. There's no surprise that Alex Antic romped in to the presidency, but also totally mopped up every other position. So he put out a ticket with the people he wanted to people to vote for. So for things like vice presidents and importantly, this weird little trust committee, a three-person trust committee, which he will now control, which is where all the money is in the Liberal Party, the state Liberal Party, is surprisingly cashed up. So that's happening. And he, as we know, he slipped out of the meeting, or maybe he didn't slip out of the meeting. Maybe it was like one of those, you know, the organ at the Capri that goes down through the floor, you know.
15: He just sort of descended.
14: Maybe he just went...
17: Disappears underground somewhere.
14: Down
15: the smoke sort of, like a magician's show.
14: There's some exit out of there.
17: Wherever into the podcast it was, bunker.
14: Wherever it was held. I don't know. But anyway, he vanished into thin air because he doesn't talk to the mainstream media. Except as he said, yeah, lamestream media. Except he says, when I'm bored, I might talk to them. Okay, Alex. But this is what gets me about politicians who say they don't talk to the mainstream media. They put it out on their own channels. And, you know, the mainstream media just lifts it. Like, it's not like, nothing I say is going to be reported on the mainstream media because, I'm sorry, you're doing it on a public platform. But anyway, there's Alex Antic. And he's talking about working more closely, cooperating with One Nation, which is sort of causing some outrage in some quarters. It is interesting, though, when you look at the primary votes, this is in the last Demos poll, this was published by InDaily a couple of weeks back. So you've got, in South Australia, Labor up 2 points. We've been through this, 37, right? The Greens are 13, so, you know, you combine them roughly, and that gives you 50% primary vote. Liberals are on 17, they're down one. And One Nation on 25, down one. So you combine those, and that gives you 42. It does make sense for someone in a Liberal Party in a position of authority to somehow be thinking about how we tap into that. Because you're not going to win an election on 17% and you're not going to win it on 42 if you totally combine the One Nation vote. But there's got to be some sort of, to me, there's got to be some sort of conversation about that. And we've already seen the Liberals do a deal with One Nation, but it was the dumbest deal ever done, where they gave One Nation their preferences, and there was no quid pro quo.
15: It's not a great deal.
14: It would have cost them, certainly cost them Nadjeri, Penny Pratt's seat, Murray Bridge probably. You know, there are a number of seats that were decided by just a handful of votes. It was just a dumb thing. So does it make sense on some level to have cooperation with One Nation? And if you do that, how do you do that?
17: Isn't that the least surprising headline in the world, that someone in the Liberal Party is thinking or talking to One Nation? They're already part of a coalition. It wasn't surprising to me to hear that.
14: From Antic?
17: Yes, but also federally,
14: yes,
17: federally. The headlines this week.
14: If you look at the numbers, exactly, Stacey, if you look at the numbers federally, It makes a lot of sense because you've got Labor now on 27. So that down two in the latest news poll I think it was out last week. 27 primary vote. you've got the Greens on 13. So even if you have all the Greens there, you get to 40, a primary vote of 40%, okay? The Coalition's on 19.
17: Yeah.
14: They were down. Oh, no, they were steady. And One Nation steady on 30. So if you get, if you add the Coalition and the One Nation votes, you're at 49. You're nearly at 50% primary vote.
17: Mm.
14: Just that's going to get you there.
15: Yeah. Well, it's going to get one of you there.
14: It's going to get exactly. But it's going to get one of you there.
15: I think I know which one it's going to be.
17: Yeah.
15: So just wargaming that out, Matt. So a preference deal is probably not going to do much for you, for either party out in the regions, because you fight against each other for those seats. So we're talking about city seats primarily.
17: It's only of which, and who holds any of them? Well, the Liberals don't.
15: Liberals don't.
17: In Adelaide.
15: One Nation probably have the best chance in some of the more working class sort of areas. What's actually in it for the Libs?
14: Well, are we talking federally or state level?
15: Federally.
14: Yeah, federally, you could have. What's being floated is that One Nation would guarantee supply. So if the Liberals got enough seats up,
15: right.
14: One Nation, it would not be a formal coalition, but they would say, well, on critical issues like, budget supply, et cetera, we will support a coalition.
15: Okay. So
14: a coalition government. So you'd be able to convince the governor
15: swap.
14: That we have this number of seats. Let's say coalition and Labor somehow get close on seats, and One Nation says, well, we're prepared to throw on critical issues, we're going to support the coalition. So, Governor General, they will have the numbers to govern. I think it's a long bow, but it makes them, it puts them in the game. In South Australia, do you start taking risks, or just going to be like Ashton Hearn and just sort of just ticking along? I mean, is there going to be any policy risks taken? As you know, we've had previous Liberals here who've come up with some big ideas, like the desal plant. We had Martin Hamilton Smith coming up with let's build a proper Adelaide Oval, which Mike Rann sort of opposed until he couldn't anymore, and then decided let's build a proper Adelaide Oval, let's redevelop it and create the stadium there. So there have been some big ideas that have come out of the Liberal Party, previous Liberal leaders that have sort of influenced the state government's agenda. I can't see any here. And I know we're only 6 months since the last election, and hasn't time flown? But
15: I'm with you on this. I think everyone likes Ashton, and I think as a result, I think everyone's been a bit like. Oh, and the One Nation component, I think in South Australia specifically, has created this idea that well, she's good and. They're very popular at the moment and there's nothing you can really do about it. But there is, because the Libs are outpolling them in Victoria. I think the Libs are outpolling them in Queensland as well, aren't they? It's not as though it's impossible to be a Liberal Party in this country at the moment and be more popular than One Nation.
17: I think it's not impossible to be a Liberal Party and be popular when you've got an unpopular Labor government.
15: Yeah, maybe that's
17: like in Victoria Victoria. Previous Queensland Labor government. When you have an extremely popular Labor government at the moment,
15: That's a great point.
17: But yes, they had some pretty good policies in the lead up to the election in terms of payroll tax for businesses, and I think some of that was risk taking. It wasn't,
14: but they dumped some big policies.
17: Yeah,
14: about a fortnight before the election for reasons that remain a mystery to me. But the stamp duty thing that had been promised, and Ashton Hearn rolled in as leader, and then 2 weeks out from election date, she dumps it. There was some weird stuff done, and I just can't see at the moment any strategic direction. I know we've got the parkland trees bubbling along, we've got ramping bubbling along. There's not much else really that makes people sit up and take notice. And look, is this the first year of a 4-year term? There's not a lot of point to it.
15: Yeah.
14: Is that the thinking? The Victorian Liberals picked what appears to be a very minor issue, and that is potholes, and have magnified it by just hammering away at it into a huge issue.
15: Can I tell you, it's not a minor issue. I yesterday went to a funeral in Mansfield in Victoria. So I drove from Melbourne to Mansfield and back, sort of 2.5-hour drive. I've never seen more potholes in my entire life. I lost the car into a few of them. It's just... I'd heard about this pothole issue. My God.
14: Yeah.
15: It's a disaster in Victoria.
14: And they say they've got signs up saying hazard ahead, but they don't tell you the hazard's actually the road. It's not like a tree has fallen across the road.
17: The hazard?
14: No, yeah. The hazard's the bloody road you're driving on.
15: It is. Wow. But no, I take your point. Wow. Yeah, it's not as though they've done
14: it. But they just hammered it. Bang, bang, bang. Yes. You know, yeah. Absolutely, you know, totally, completely yeah. Focused on it. A big thing. Mike Graham, when, you know, he became opposition leader, and this was post-State Bank, and they were the, you know, famous Tarago. Everyone thought, how bad, you've got 10 MPs in this parliament, which actually looks pretty good compared to five Liberal MPs. He did this for two terms. I don't know how he ever managed to concentrate this, but for two terms, so for 8 years as opposition leader, he ran Labor Listens. So he said, oh, okay, we've been hammered. Mm. We are going out. And listen, so there'd be these little community forums. Now, at some of them, there was nobody to listen to. Like, you know, he'd be in this busted-ass hall and there'd be a couple of his press secs there and him and maybe, you know, Black Dog or something like that that had wandered in. Town drunk.
17: Grey cat.
14: But the thing is, he was able to say, we're listening. You know, and that was... That was, I mean, it seems lame now, but that was a consistent theme.
17: Yeah.
14: And he at least had a strategy. That was one of his strategies. His other one was to drive John Olsen mad, and Dean Brad mad, but that he focused on that completely.
15: Mm.
14: And that didn't win him an election, but at least it gave him something to do for 8 years as opposition leader. I can't really see any coherent theme coming from the Liberals. Yeah.
17: Can I just briefly take us back to where you started with the Liberal Party decision this weekend? And I just think the big thing to watch will be the pre-selection of the Senate ticket ahead of the next federal election.
14: Yeah.
17: Because the three that were up on the ticket are Leah Blyth, who was previously an Alex Antic ally, no longer, Karen Little, first Indigenous Senator for South Australia to be elected to Parliament, and Andrew McLaughlin, who's a moderate who's crossed the floor and has spoken out against the right faction of the Liberal Party recently. So I think all of them are at risk at the moment from Alex Antic's ticket.
14: Exactly. And incredibly, as you've said, the first two are, you know, conservatives. So you have a look at the federal party selected Senate ticket. So you've got Penny Wong and Dom Farrell. Mm. Why are they going around again? I don't know. But that is going to be an issue because I would think to be safe in this next federal election, the way things are at the moment, you're going to need to be number one on the ticket.
17: Yes.
15: Mm.
14: It's highly unlikely they'll get a two or a three up. And pretty much the same at the state election, you know, if the polls continue to track the way they are.
15: Mm. All right, we're going to take a break. We'll check traffic and determine the biggest louver in just a moment. Long live recreation in the all-new RAV4 plug-in hybrid at Jarvis Toyota, Brighton Road, Summerton Park.
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19: 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This is 5AA Breakfast.
15: Matt Abraham in the 5AA Breakfast studio with us, and it's time to rate us the spin of the week and determine the biggest louver.
20: Matt.
14: The biggest louver. Let's go firstly to trees and, of course, the Premier has got these ragtag extremists. Apparently now he's clarifying that he wasn't talking about all the protesters, only those who were abusing the workers.
21: Being close to a patch of green and a patch of nature is actually really important for our quality of life and our health. And there are statistics that show if you live within certain metres of green space, it actually does have positive impacts on your mental health but also your physical health.
14: Is that a ragtag extremist? No, it's Louise Miller-Frost, the Labor MP for Boothby, who's sort of meandering with the music, you know, piano player following her closely through these beautiful old gum trees.
17: Is she trolling the Premier?
14: Well, I mean, is she just unaware that the Premier's having a few problems with his image about chopping
17: trees
14: down?
17: And she's talking about...
15: He's been happy to go to war with the federal Labor government, so maybe the couple of federal Labor MPs feel like he's open season.
14: No, I just think she's clueless, frankly. I'm sorry.
15: I was trying to give her some credit.
14: One louver for Louise Miller-Frost.
20: Matt.
14: Now let's go to our soon-to-be global citizen, his press conference, Prime Minister Anthony Albanese United Nations, US, obviously, in the United Nations, and asks this question by Latika Burke.
22: Which scale?
0: Prime Minister, here in New York on Wednesday night, you will receive an award for being a global citizen. Don't you feel like a bit of a fraud accepting this award when, at home, you screwed up the response to the worst massacre since Port Arthur? In the polls, you're taking Labor to 1 point shy of Julia Gillard when you rolled her, and your net negatives are worse than Scott Morrison.
1: No.
17: I mean, what's he meant to say to that?
14: He could have said, actually, you've got a good point, Vic. You know, I always think an unexamined life is a wasted life. I think you get a question like that, you think, actually, you know, Latika, I think you've got a point.
15: Yeah.
14: Maybe I am a fraud. No. No. I love that question. I know it's ridiculous and he wasn't going to agree with it. But it is going to get, Latika Burke actually is going to get the biggest louver with a solid 9.5 out of 10.
20: Matt.
15: Congratulations, and thank you, Matt. Have a wonderful week.
14: Same to you.
15: All right. It's 8 o'clock.
14: Get my T-shirt out.
15: You got to get, embrace the warmth.
17: Yeah, the clouds are
15: it
17: coming over now.
15: It is fucking down out there now, isn't it?
17: You've jinxed it, Will.
15: I know, it is somewhere.
14: It's snowing.
15: Breaking at 8 coming up now.
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15: Big bumper grand final edition of Ryan Fitzgerald on 5AA Breakfast this morning, thanks to the great people at Walco, at the centre of SA's biggest cover-up with their incredibly good-looking Walco Mesh pool cover. What a build-up it's been to the big day. Fitzy, good morning to you.
1: Sweet, sweet goodness, Stacey. Well, this is it. Is this the last time I'm on with you guys? I tried to get out of it. They said you can't. And then I appealed it, Stace. And
17: I actually
1: unfortunately
17: think
1: didn't get off.
17: You're contracted to do a chat next week as well, Fitzy.
15: Oh, boy. See, Stacey reads the fine print, Fitzy. You're stuffed.
1: No, how exciting is it? It's just magnificent. Like, I love it. I love it so much, the grand final. Can't wait for Saturday.
15: We don't have the tips, but can we do a quick sort of catalogue of the, not controversies, but just the talking points in the AFL? Maybe get a one word or two answer from you, Fitzy, on a couple of the big things. So,
1: gotcha.
15: Starting with Jarman Impey holding the ball, right or wrong decision?
1: Correct call.
15: Correct call. Okay. Lachie Neale, should he play or should he be suspended?
1: Call it. Has to play. Has to play. Like, I just can't. Like, the good bloke sort of defence has to come into play here. Like, he's 300-gamer, two Brownlow medals. It wasn't even that bad. Like, he has to play on Saturday. Look, Stace, when you look at it from the good bloke angle, I'm saying out on the field, not what he's been doing off of
17: him. Yeah, I was going to say.
15: There was nine other blokes that did it and all got a week, though, Fitzy.
1: Yeah, no, I just think if he misses a grand final after 300 games and two Brownlow medals because of that, I think that's disgraceful.
17: Oh, okay. No, don't break the rules. If you want to play, don't break the rules.
15: Wharfie time.
17: Oh.
15: Are you happy for it to be played in the grand final or not?
1: Yeah, no, I am. I think this is great. I mean, they haven't used it that much, Fremantle. This is the thing. Sean Garlick's in charge of it. But, I think Fremantle need every little advantage that they can get because they are, in my eyes, Brisbane, I think this could be a disaster Saturday. I think Fremantle, I mean, in the prelim final against Sydney, were a bit spooked in the first three quarters. I mean, you do that against Brisbane and it is game over.
15: Yeah, it doesn't feel like it feels weird to say, but because they're in a grand final, but it doesn't exactly feel like Freo firing on all cylinders at the moment. Last one for you that the Herald Sun are running with this morning. The Liberal Party in Victoria are threatening to use ministerial powers to block a move of the AFL grand final from 2:30 p.m. to twilight or night. Are you a traditionalist when it comes to the 2:30 start, or are you happy to see it move, Fitzy?
1: I always was, but I think we need to move with the times. I really do. And that game against Brisbane and Hawthorn on Saturday night, look, you could have played that again, on Saturday and still had that same result. But I just entertainment-wise, people staying up, I really do. I think it's time to move on and go into twilight now.
15: All right, before we get your tip, Fitzy, big grand final edition of the front bar tonight?
1: Yeah, there is. And haven't I picked a good night to do a cross when there is a Kylie Minogue activation out the front of the MCG?
15: Oh,
17: fun.
15: Well, that's fun.
17: Hot pants?
15: Yeah.
17: Hot pants?
1: Let me just say this, Stace, that on a night like this, you could see Fitzy dressed very differently.
15: Oh, boy.
17: No.
15: I don't know if that's good for viewing numbers or bad.
17: I know what it is.
15: I guess we'll find out.
1: And I'm going to throw this in as well. I'm going to throw this in that we may have our retiree, the Texan, doing a cross with me. I'm looking forward to it.
15: Now, that will be good for numbers. Can't wait to see that. You guys in the front bar. Whether you're into footy or not, it's amazing how many people say that to me. People who aren't football people go, I love the front bar. It's just such a great show.
17: Yep.
15: You're a big part of it. Fitzy, you've been a big part of our football year as well. So whether Stacey's right about you having to do one more or not, I'll get it in now. Thank you for this year, Fitzy. We absolutely love your contributions to the show, mate. It's good to get the opportunity to talk footy with you.
1: No, Will, mate, you're an absolute gentleman, mate. And Stace, thank you very much for having me. You know how much I love South Australia and 5AA. So always a pleasure. Thank you.
15: And there's only one thing left to do then. It's your final tip of the year.
1: Unfortunately for everyone, I don't want to throw this out there, but yeah, I think it's going to be an absolute flogging on Saturday. Brisbane by 10 goals.
17: Oh.
15: Yeah, I think, unfortunately, yeah. I think you're going to be right on this one, Fitzy. But wait and see, yeah. though. Hopefully we all get surprised. Yeah. And it's one of those special grand finals where it's a bit closer or a bit of an upset. Mate, again, thank you very much. And, can't wait to see you tucking into the hot pants tonight.
1: Beautiful, no worries. Go the Crows. Good on you guys.
15: Good on you, Fitzy.
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17: Partly cloudy and 23 today with the 6 o'clock news. 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
17: A man will face court today after a frightening incident at Wallaroo late yesterday. Police were called to the town's jetty just after 5 after a number of calls about a man armed with a knife acting erratically. He was arrested and the weapon seized. The 50-year-old of no fixed address was charged with carrying an offensive weapon, disorderly behaviour and resist police. 3 more cases of measles have emerged and SA Health is warning us to be alert for symptoms. The teenagers with the infection visited several locations from September 17 to 21, including Kmart at Marion, Morfitt Vale Stadium, Brighton Secondary School, St Louis Cafe and El Mexicano Restaurant at Hyde Park and Costco at Kilburn. Symptoms include a fever, cough, runny nose and eventually a blotchy rash.
0: Some analysts believe the Reserve Bank may still consider an interest rate rise despite an increase in Australia's unemployment rate. Data shows the jobless rate rose to 4.6% over the month. It was mainly driven by a jump in the participation rate, which means more people are actively looking for work, confident they'll get a job. Motley Fool analyst Scott Phillips says the job numbers might not feature in the RBA's thinking.
9: I mean, this is not a substantial, not even maybe a statistically relevant or reliable number. We'd have to see a couple of months in a row before you want to draw a line through this one and say, we know what's coming next. If they're absolutely on the fence, this might be one reason to say, let's give it another 6 weeks and see what happens.
0: Australia will provide Ukraine with an extra $60 million in military support after the two nations inked a historic defence pact. Prime Minister Anthony Albanese signed the 10-year agreement alongside President Volodymyr Zelensky. The deal means the two nations must consult within 24 hours of any future Russian attack. Australia has also announced fresh sanctions against Moscow. Shadow Defence Minister James Patterson says he supports the move.
13: It's in our national interest that Ukraine wins. We want them to be able to defend their territorial integrity and sovereignty, because otherwise a precedent will have been established that large powers can raise the borders of smaller powers at will, and that will have implications for us in the Indo-Pacific.
0: Researchers have found Kenyan elephants using dozens of medicinal plants to self-medicate and treat their offspring. Mothers were observed chewing specific roots and leaves to mix with milk for their calves. The behaviour is believed to be the first documented instance of a non-human species creating and administering medicine to others. The Chinese president has spent time in the White House as part of a three-day visit to the United States. Receiving a red carpet welcome, Xi Jinping sat down for talks with US counterpart Donald Trump to discuss a range of issues. However, there's not expected to be a major breakthrough on issues including AI. President Trump used a speech to praise the relationship between the nations.
14: President Xi and I will continue working together to forge a better future for both of our nations. President Xi, Madam Peng, thank you once again for making this historic visit, and welcome to the United States of America. Thank you very much.
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0: On grand final eve, good morning, Tom Wren.
16: And a very good morning to you as well, Jess. Yes, it's exciting. And Lachie Neal, well, he is playing in tomorrow's GF after he was successful in having that appeal upheld last night for the hearing to overturn that striking charge. Fremantle's players, meantime, are trying to take the grand final as if it's any other game. The Dockers backing in Oscar McDonald instead of recalling Brennan Cox. Both clubs going into the match unchanged after last weekend's prelims. Des Headland, who is one of three people to have played for both Frio and Brisbane, admits he has divided loyalties when it comes to the grand final. Headland, who won a premiership with the Lions before being traded to the Dockers, says he's hoping for a competitive, high-scoring game.
18: Their attacking style of footy on both sides too. I think if they can both bring that to the table and just have a shootout and have an amazing game of footy and, you know, spectacular to watch, and maybe it goes down to the wire, I'm hoping. And whoever wins, I'll be there right with my old teammates and partying hard with them.
16: Australia has gone down in its opening one day against South Africa by 67 runs in Durban. Chasing 298 to win, the Aussies were dismissed for only 230. Mitch Marsh top scoring with 60, while Travis Head made 36. And the Adelaide 36ers have lost a heartbreaker to the Perth Wildcats overnight in Perth. It was 98-97. Jess, that is the 5AA Sport.
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0: Partly cloudy and 23 today, 19 with a shower or two tomorrow, partly cloudy and 21 for Sunday, 27 for Monday and up to 30 for Tuesday. Right now it's 17 degrees on 5AA, always Adelaide.
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15: Not after six, good morning to you. Welcome to Friday on 5AA Breakfast. Grand Final Eve, it's a fun day right around the country. More fun in Victoria where they moved the public holiday. I don't know, though. Sort of feel, this is the sort of day. There's certain technical working days that feel anything but, and I think Grand Final Eve is that. Like Melbourne Cup Day is a bit as well. The vibe of it. You don't want to burn a public holiday on it. What is a de facto kind of public holiday? Anyway, we'll talk about the Grand Final and all the build-up. We are already getting texts through from people about the Lachie Neale decision that came through late yesterday. Few people scratching their heads about what the hell went on there. We'll talk about that. We're going to talk about a measles outbreak feels strong, but there's been a few cases pop up in relation to an initial incident in Adelaide. The Chief Public Health Officer, Professor Nicola Spurrier, will just give us an update on that. There's a list online if you have some concern about where these people were knocking around. Contact tracing, remember that horrible thing? Very important in this case, so we'll talk about that. Nelson Scott in Canberra wrapping the last week. This AI discussion, the revelation from the Prime Minister yesterday. I know we and our listeners in the first 5 minutes were talking about this yesterday, the timing of the release of the information, which is now the subject of what the Canberra Press Gallery are focused on. Was it being held back for maximum effect? It's impossible not to think so. We're going to play a nearest to the pin. We have Feedback Friday. We have the top five of the week. We have a big breaking night. It's going to be a great morning. Good morning to you officially, Stacey.
17: Good morning, Will.
15: Have you got Grand Final Eve fever?
17: My husband's going out tomorrow for grand final, so Molly and I are just staying home having a girls' day.
15: That sounds fun.
17: It does sound fun,
15: that sounds
17: actually.
15: Nice.
17: Probably the best option I could have asked for.
15: Well, it does, I'm guessing your spread is going to be slightly smaller than some of those that
17: we'll
15: are being planned and put
17: board,
15: on.
17: I think.
15: Oh, nice.
17: Yeah.
15: I like that.
17: Yeah, we'll have some charcuterie.
15: That's very classy.
17: I'll have a wine. Molly will have a milk.
15: She'll have a milk?
17: Yeah.
15: Kids get biscuits on a plate is great for kids.
17: Perfect. Cheese, olives.
15: She'll be
17: stoked. She's Greek. She loves it.
15: Oh, my goodness. She can't help it. We have a meat tray to give away, thanks to Liam, Joanna, and the team, my local butcher, Chanel's 62 Prospect Road at Prospect, where we want to put together the ultimate 5AA grand final footy spread. Grand final footy spread.
17: Yep.
15: So give us a call on 8223 0000 with what needs to be part of the spread.
17: What's your contribution?
15: Exactly
17: what
15: right.
17: What are you bringing along to our barbecue?
15: We need food.
17: Yep.
15: We need drinks. We need snacks.
17: We do.
15: Big staples, whatever it might be. What are you putting on the 5AA grand final spread. 8223 0000. Every entry will put you in the running to win that magnificent meat tray this morning.
17: I have an unusual one that reminds me of my childhood that we used to have in summer, and it just feels like the vibe this weekend, the weather. My mum used to make a sour cream and pineapple dip when we were kids. It was pineapple.
15: Sour cream and pineapple.
17: Pineapple in a can from the supermarket, not fresh.
15: Tinned pineapple.
17: Tinned pineapple and sour cream and mix it up.
15: I love pineapple, so I'm pretty open to pineapple being in most things. I haven't had that. I would try it, though.
17: I think you'd like it. I think you'd like it. And that's it. Simple. In a bowl, on the table.
15: That's brilliant.
17: Done. Bit of Cabana stick on the side. Some Jats. Some Ritz.
15: That sounds sensible. Yeah, I'd give that a crack.
17: Yeah.
15: That's okay. That's in. That's on the 5AA grand final spread. Sally in Hillcrest has called in. First cab off the rank. Sally, what are you putting on the 5AA grand final spread?
2: Oh, so many options, but it definitely has to be fruit chocks.
15: Fruit chocks, yes. People neglect the sweets on a day like this.
2: Yeah.
15: Sweets have an important place to roll.
17: Yep.
15: All right, that's great. Thank you, Sally.
17: Nice one, Sally.
15: 8223 0000 0480 818 95. I don't want to abuse the privilege of this position.
17: No, go for it.
15: But there's one thing that David and I disagree on wholeheartedly, and it comes to how you eat a sausage and bread.
17: Oh.
15: Because I have three rules to live by when it comes to this.
17: Go on.
15: And this would be what I'd be bringing, would be my three rules.
17: Uh-huh.
15: The perfect sausage or bread scenario involves the cheapest sausage you can find, the least nutritious piece of white bread you've ever found on planet Earth.
17: Yeah.
15: And third, just an acknowledgement that our ancestors didn't fight and die for the freedoms we enjoy today so that we can be told onions go underneath the sausage.
17: I was with you until this point.
15: No. Slip it.
17: You're putting onion on top?
15: Yes.
17: No, but it falls off.
15: Since when?
17: You don't get an even spread of onion that way. If it's underneath, you get an even spread of onion. The sausage just sits on top.
15: No. Well, you know what?
17: Perfect ratio.
15: What logical underpinning that argument had, I became hostile to the moment I started being told where my onion goes.
17: Yeah, but if no one told you to do it.
15: You're right. You could have convinced me through logic, but now I'm resisting pure belligerence.
17: Rebelling against the system.
15: That's right. No one's telling me where to put my onion. Brad in One Tree Hill, what's on the 5AA breakfast spread?
3: Yeah, good morning, Will. Good morning, Stacey. Yeah. Well, I'd bring along pickled eggs.
17: Pickled eggs.
3: Yeah, I've got my own chooks here and I pickled the eggs.
15: How many would you bring along to an event, Brad? What's a sort of standard?
17: Yeah.
3: Well, how many people are at this event?
15: Oh, I don't know. 20.
3: 20. All right. 2 dozen eggs.
17: Okay.
15: Get on you, Brad.
17: Brad, how would one eat a pickled egg? Is it sort of just you bite into it at whole?
3: Yeah. It's hard boiled and you put it in the solution there. And it's just a hard boiled egg. You pick it up and you cut it in half, or you can eat it whole, just like finger food stuff.
17: Great. I'd get around that.
15: That sounds
17: I love
15: good.
17: Eggs.
15: That sounds good, yep. Brad. I love this from Rob. I'm going to read out
17: Go
15: one
17: on.
15: Text. He says, I have what my family affectionately calls bogan charcuterie.
17: Oh, perfect.
15: Barbecue shapes, pickled onions, metwursted cheese. Yes, Rob. Yes.
17: Yes to all of that.
15: You're in the running to win the meat tray for that text. That's great. Sam in Theberton, good morning.
4: Oh, good morning. Good morning. Stacey, you can relate to this, being ethnic, and I'm going to bring what is in season, and every ethnic house would have it. I'm going to bring a whole bucket full of broad beans, and we can sit there and peel them and eat them.
17: We can peel them while we're watching the footy.
4: That's the best, isn't it?
17: I love that, Sam.
15: That's great. We need to embrace.
17: Better than salted nuts as a snack.
15: Absolutely.
17: Just some freshly peeled broad beans.
15: We need to embrace our multicultural food influences for part of our 5AA grand final spread, so that's all right. We had someone texted in, didn't put their name to it. Love it. Stacey, my mum made the pineapple dip as well.
17: Good. I'm so glad there must it wasn't be a few just out my there. House. Yep. I think it was a 70s thing.
15: It has a 70s feel to it.
17: Yeah. Yep.
15: Keep them coming in. We're putting together a cracking spread for the AFL grand final day. 8223 0000 or text us on 0480 818 95.
17: Some people are getting fancy. Spencer Gulf kingfish sashimi with ponzu dressing.
15: I haven't been to a grand final barbecue like that, but I'm coming in the future. Please send through an invite, that person. That sounds sensational. The meat tray, of course, thanks to Schnellers. Liam, Jonah and the team, my local butcher, Schnellers, 62 Prospect Road at Prospect. If you haven't put together your spread for grand final day, go to Schnellers because you can get it all sorted in one place. It is absolutely spectacular. All right, let's take a break. We'll get into some more Meat Tray Friday entries in just a sec.
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17: They do. 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
15: 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We're talking food this morning for the Schnellers meat tray. We're asking you to put something on the 5AA grand final spread. One thing, food, drink, dessert.
17: Drinks yet.
15: We haven't had a drink yet, you're right.
17: No contribution.
15: It could be extravagant
17: drinks.
15: Or really simple.
17: Yep.
15: We're enjoying them all. Dean and Craig Moore, what are you bringing?
26: Well, I've got a reason for both, actually. Pistachios and pretzels. So you have the pistachios first to calm your nerves while you're opening them, right before the game. And then when you're getting into the action and you're getting all excited, you can just jam the pretzels in, and then when the umpire makes a bad call, you get pretzels everywhere. Ideal.
15: That's an entire sort of mental health routine.
17: Yeah, he's got. It's almost like a stress ball.
15: That's right.
17: Peeling the pistachios.
15: Peel the pistachio. Yeah. Get your head in the right space, yeah. And then go nuts with the pretzels. Dean, speaking from experience, I think. Let's go to Hawthorne. Ben, good morning.
9: Good morning, Will and Stacey.
17: Hello, Ben. What are you bringing?
9: Well, along with the nut theme, I'd like to bring a big bowl of nuts and bolts. It's an old classic. I remember it from my childhood and going to footy grand finals and footy games and having it when at watch parties. It's Nutri-Grain and nuts and chicken soup. It's a whole lot of different salty, yeah, spicy things. Yeah, I don't know if you're familiar with
15: it. Yeah, absolutely.
17: I've heard of it, but never had it. I love the sound of it because I love salty sweet.
15: Yeah.
17: Yeah.
15: Yeah, it's like Scroggin almost. It's just sort of, yeah, a collection of just...
17: Bit of everything.
15: Thank you, Ben.
17: Great one.
15: Let's stay in Hawthorne. Penny's on the line. Morning, Penny.
10: Morning, guys. I don't know if I'm going to the same bottle and plate party as Ben, but I'm on dessert.
15: Yeah, okay.
10: And I'm going to be taking chewy brownies and honey joys.
15: Oh, my goodness. Just tell us a little more about the chewy brownies, Penny.
10: Oh, they're delicious. Real chocolate that you melt down with the butter. There's a lot of sugar, a lot of eggs, a little bit of flour, and it's crispy on the top and chewy in the middle.
17: Oh,
10: delicious.
17: Penny.
15: Penny, you're a superstar. Yeah. You're definitely getting involved.
10: Morning, guys. I don't know if I'm going to the same bottle and plate party as Ben, but I'm on dessert.
15: Yeah, okay.
10: And I'm going to be taking chewy brownies and honey joys.
15: Oh, my goodness. Just tell us a little more about the chewy brownies, Penny.
10: Oh, they're delicious. Real chocolate that you melt down with the butter. There's a lot of sugar, a lot of eggs, a little bit of flour, and it's crispy on the top and chewy in the middle.
17: Oh, delicious. Penny.
15: Penny, you're a superstar.
17: Yeah.
15: You're definitely getting an invite. All right, thank you. Let's go to Colonel.

0: in blankets, either wrapped in bacon or flaky pastry.
1: Yes, yes. That is good footy fare. Thank you, Dominic. What are you bringing, Joy?
2: Oh, chocolate eclairs, a family favourite for every event we've ever had.
1: Good one.
3: Yum.
1: You got to hand it to the people that think dessert.
3: Yes.
1: Because you always go to these things, and I think, I reckon it's probably only 10% of people that ever think about bringing sweets.
3: And
1: they're always eaten.
3: All of those that have been mentioned are perfect because you don't want a cake that you've got to slice and put on plates. You just want little pick-me's.
1: Yeah, you want to be walking past.
3: Little honey joys.
1: And over the day you realise you've had about 300 eclairs.
3: Yeah, you've eaten the entire brownie, but that's okay.
1: All right. Yuri in Beaumont, what are you bringing?
4: Dub the red legs. Hi, everybody. I tell you what, the best shabubs I've ever tried are for Austral Meats, Maine North Road. You cook them, they never shrink. They are the best. But you've got to have shabubs there with any sauce you like.
3: Yeah. Great call.
1: Yeah, that's a staple. That's a non-negotiable. Thank you, Yuri. I would also say
3: I love the Olga's shabubs, and I wrap them in pastry and kind of make a little sausage roll.
1: Oh, now you're talking.
3: An elite kind of sausage roll.
1: All right, I have to try that one. Mm-hmm. All right, maybe next grand final you can bring them in, Stokes.
3: Okay, deal.
1: Maddie in Manopara, good morning.
5: Morning. Actually, I want to say what I don't want to bring. A couple of years ago, my mate stayed up all night and cooked a smoked roast with a pork. He was so proud of it, but he was so proud he fell asleep in the grand final because he spent all night watching it.
1: That's dedication.
3: No, you don't want to stress yourself preparing the food. I'm with you, Maddie. Don't bring that. Great call.
1: All right, thank you, Maddie. Let's go to Highbury. Mark, good morning.
6: Good morning. How are you going?
3: Good.
6: Good. I like to bring dessert and something to drink. Apricot squares and a few cases of Chardonnay.
1: Finally, we've got the beverages coming.
3: Very good, Mark.
1: Good way to get us started, Mark. And we might take one more before sport. Paul in Modbury Heights, what are you bringing to the 5AA Grand Final spread?
7: Well, it's got to be the traditional cob loaf dip, and also in honour of Tia Sharon Strzelecki, the Tia Maria and the footy Frank.
1: Good on you, Paul. Thank
3: That's
1: you.
3: That's great.
1: Keep them coming in. Every entry puts you in the running to win a Chanella's meat tray this morning. Liam, Jonah and the team, my local butcher, Chanella's, 62 Prospect Road at Prospect. Let's talk sport because we've already got a mountain of texts about the Lachie Neale decision. And I think, Stace, correct me if I'm wrong, every one of them is angry about it.
3: Yes.
1: Agostino Mitsubishi's demo clearance is on now. Save on the Pajero Sport, ASX Tri, Atlanta, Nailsworth and Mawson Lakes. It's a grand final edition of Tom Ram. Yeah, we raised four corners of the globe for the holy grail. It's not a grand final without a bit of hunters and collectors, is it?
8: Well, that's iconic, isn't it? That's the old shots of Craig Bradley, I think, in the early 90s, taking a bounce and Justin Madden getting away from Sean Wren, and that was classic, wasn't it?
1: Yeah.
8: You and I remember growing up with that, Will. That was outstanding.
1: A lot of bad, clearly sort of Carlton-related memories for Crows fans.
8: Yeah.
1: I always remember that shot, but Crows got smashed in a final.
8: Yes.
1: Chris McDermott standing in the goal square just watching the ball sail over his head.
8: That's right.
1: He just looks broken.
8: That was my first trip to the MCG the week before. I went to the Hawthorne Crows game.
1: Oh, right.
8: When they won. Yeah, and then they got a double chance.
1: That's right.
8: It was a bizarre system back then, the top six. And then, obviously, the following week, the Essendon prelim was heartbreaking. But
1: yeah, less said the better.
8: Yeah, exactly. Lachie Neale, wow. Now, I mean, he's off. He's free to play. It was actually quite funny listening to the hearing. So I was listening. Brandon Ingram was covering it. And you know, you would have had people at 7.
1: Yeah, we had it on. It was broadcast for the entire newsroom.
8: And it was Adrian Anderson was prosecuting for Lachie Neale. And it was quite funny because he was saying he shouldn't be suspended because it's a grand final, you know, the magnitude. So let's suspend him for round one. So he shouldn't be suspended because it is a grand final. 2 days earlier, we're not saying he should be suspended because it's a grand final. It was Keystone cop stuff.
3: Wow.
8: And then he got off. So anyone that tells you that it's not contrived.
1: Completely.
8: And the AFL don't tell the tribunal, the appeals board what to do, they're believing in the tooth fairy. It is all just theatre.
1: I thought that the idea that he should serve a suspension next year in round one
8: with Collingwood
1: for Collingwood was the most hilarious thing I've ever heard in my entire life.
8: But look, I mean, he's playing. Everyone, you speak to Fitzy, you speak to a lot of football people. You know, I've got guys on chat groups. I'm sure you're the same, Will, Stacey, saying it's absolutely the right decision.
1: Yep.
8: He should be playing. This one has totally gone down the middle. But then you've got, I've kind of gone of the opinion, if it's good for the goose, it's good for the gander the whole way through, you're just out. If it's out for everyone else this year, then it's out for the grand final.
3: It just makes the whole trouble.

0: tribunal process look like even more of a circus than it has already looked.
1: Makes it look totally arbitrary.
0: Well, remember the guy in the car?
2: It is. You're right, Reddy. Right.
0: The Crows game, the guy in the car disconnecting his phone and then connecting back in the car. Yeah. That was this year, wasn't it?
1: This whole
0: process is a circus.
1: Yeah.
0: And they've proved it time and time again over the year. And now, at the very last minute, they've done it again.
3: Yeah. And so it goes to next year, if someone does something, you say, well, Lachie Neale got off.
0: Yeah.
3: You know, Trent. Yeah.
1: It's just not, I mean, there's two elements of this that irritate me. That one is the integrity of the sport, because it's not inconceivable to me that there could be a decision like this that actually changes the complexion of the season in round four.
3: Mm-hmm.
1: Could we dismiss it? Oh, if it's happened in round four, you do it. But if that changes the result in a game, that could change the complexion of the top eight. It's not inconceivable that these decisions early in the season can change where we're at right now. The other part of this is this whole AFL just needs to pick its lane. Is this a league that is on a social justice crusade, or is this just a commercial entity that's about to make money? Because I don't begrudge them that.
0: No.
1: But just be that then.
3: Mm-hmm.
1: Because the idea that we've got to crack down on things, is it sending the wrong message to kids, sort of falls down when you actually say, well, the reason in this instance you got off is because the game that everyone was watching was where the punch happened, but we're going to crack down on the ones no one sees in round three.
3: Yeah.
1: Give me a spell.
3: That's right. The inconsistency is galling.
0: Totally agree.
1: Do you care what message this is sending to young people or not?
0: Yeah.
1: Because I'll tell you which one they all see. They see the prelim final punch.
3: That's right.
0: I think people would respect it more if the AFL just came out and said, we want the best grand final to be played.
1: Yeah.
0: That means we want the best people playing.
1: That's right. If that's who you are,
0: sure.
1: I don't begrudge you that.
0: No, totally.
3: And I think the reason they've done it is it makes them look like they've been hard because, we took it as far as we could and it went to the appeals board, but then they've still got Lachie Neale playing.
1: Mm.
3: So that's what they've tried to
0: do.
3: Right.
0: Is he suspended in round one?
3: No.
1: No.
0: No suspension at all.
3: So it's a $10,000 fine.
1: See, I've said this before, we've had this discussion before, Rennie. I generally find that the AFL, most of the things that are 1 week suspension should be fines, because mm-hmm. I think they just tend to punish the fans, punish the players by levying big financial sanctions on them. But if you've done it 1 week here,
3: that's right.
0: That's
3: just the part I can't take, that you've changed the rule at the start of the year. You said someone will miss a big final, and then when it comes to missing a big final, they're not. Anyway, he's playing, no changes to either side. So Brisbane and Frio will go in as they were last week. A couple of hard luck stories. Brennan Cox doesn't play. Noah Answorth doesn't get back for the Lions. In terms of other sport, obviously that's going to dominate, which it should. You know, the grand final's a big game. But the Adelaide 36ers last night going down in a heartbreaker, 98-97.
1: So, you told me this in the lift and it blew my mind because they were looking good in the third quarter.
3: They looked great.
1: I went to bed. I think they were 9-0 run. Bryce Cotton was on fire.
3: Yeah.
1: And I thought, oh, this is all right. I'm comfortable now.
3: And he scored 37 points, dominated, but unfortunately they lost. So, look, have the losses early in the season, but that was Cotton's 300th game, Trevor Gleeson's first against the Wildcats, of course. So, disappointing, but they'll bounce back. They play Cairns on Sunday.
1: Good on you, Reading.
3: Thanks, guys.
4: But I just hope it's not affecting the quality of the program.
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6: A young man is dead after a fatal crash at Lewiston. Police and paramedics were called to Gawler River Road just before 9 last night, where a Holden sedan had collided with a tree. The sole occupant, a 24-year-old man, died at the scene. The road was reopened at 3:30 this morning. The man's death is the 83rd life lost on our roads this year. Four people, including two 12-year-old boys, have been arrested after a robbery at a city convenience store. Police were called to the King William Street business just before 8:30 last night after a report staff had been threatened with a knife. The four suspects stole cigarettes and lighters before running off. Two of them were found in a nearby car park while police dog Webster located the other two in Weymouth Street. The two 12-year-olds, a 17-year-old boy and a 20-year-old man from Renown Park, have all been charged with aggravated robbery. The 20-year-old will face court today. Research has found harm from the use of methamphetamine is on the rise in Australia. Wastewater monitoring shows record levels of consumption across all states and territories, with elevated use in regional areas. 753 people died after using the drug in 2024. The National Drug and Alcohol Centre's Associate Professor Amy Peacock says a coordinated response for prevention and harm reduction is needed.
8: That means improving access to effective care, particularly in regional and remote areas, strengthening responses to police substance use and adulterated substances, and continuing to monitor this changing market.
6: A police officer has died in a serious crash in inner Sydney. The police car was under lights and sirens when it crashed into a tree, killing a female constable instantly. A male constable has been taken to hospital in a stable condition. Indigenous advocates are labelling the pay gap between Indigenous and average Australian workers as unconscious bias. A new report by the UTS Centre for Indigenous People and Work found Indigenous employees earn an average of 16% less per hour. Professor Noreen Young says there are bigger pay gaps in some roles.
9: The largest gap is for professional and managerial positions at 17.9%, which says that when the pay classification or the HR process is up to individual employers, there's clearly some unconscious bias going on.
6: McDonald's is considering slimming down some of its menu options to provide better choices for customers on weight loss drugs. A proposed menu refresh would include smaller protein-dense meal options like burger bowls and egg bites. Dozens of United Nations members have walked out of the General Assembly chamber before an address by the Israeli Prime Minister. Benjamin Netanyahu defended the war with Iran, praised America's partnership and claimed that accusing Israel of genocide is the greatest lie of the century. He began the speech by addressing the walkout.
10: Before I begin, just a quick announcement. If there are any other moral cowards who haven't yet left this hall, please do so now. Thank you very much.
6: Now turning to 5AA Sport.
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6: It's Tom Wren.
3: Thank you, Jess. Brisbane's Lachie Neale will play in tomorrow's AFL Grand Final against Fremantle after having a one-match ban for striking another player overturned. The star midfielder admits the appeals process has cast a shadow in the lead-up to the decider.
11: In pretty foreign territory, so wasn't really sure what to do with myself. Been trying to keep busy, and thankfully coming down here and training and everything and having the boys around me has been great.
3: The Adelaide 36ers have lost a heartbreaking clash against the Perth Wildcats by a single point in Bryce Cotton's 300th NBL game. The Sixers trailed by 10 points at quarter time, but turned that into a 7-point lead at the final change. Despite a game-high 37 points from Cotton, they couldn't hold on, though, as the home fans took huge delight in upsetting the Trevor Gleeson-led team. The Sixers will be looking to back up and bounce back when they play at home on Sunday against Cairns. To cricket, Australia has been well beaten in the opening one-day clash against South Africa in Durban. Chasing 298 to win, the Aussies looked on track when Travis Head and Mitch Marsh got the team off to a flyer. They had a 90-run stand inside 10 overs, but their dismissal sparked the beginning of the end with the team rolled for only 230. And it's full-time in some UEFA Nations League matches. Erling Haaland scored twice as Norway beat Denmark 3-2. Serbia got over Greece 2-1. Portugal won against Wales 1-0, while the Netherlands and Germany drew 1-1. And that's the 5AA Sport.
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7: Bring your event to life in a venue where it all comes together. 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
6: 23 and partly cloudy today, 19 with a shower or two tomorrow. Partly cloudy and 21 for Sunday, 27 for Monday and up to 30 for Tuesday. Right now it's 17 degrees on 5AA, always Adelaide.
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19: 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This is 5AA Breakfast.
1: 20 to 7. Jess Adamson just walked in from the newsroom holding a piece of paper and saying, you're not going to believe this. What's happened, Stace?
0: This is such a weird one. This is from SAPOL. 8:30 last night, a man wearing a balaclava armed with a hammer entered a toy store at the Norlunga Centre on Beach Road, smashed a glass cabinet and stole Pokemon cards.
1: Pokemon cards?
0: Pokemon cards. Now, it would have been late night shopping last night.
1: When they say, got to catch them all, I don't think that's what they're intending.
0: No. Boom tish.
1: So, presumably these are collector cards and they're probably worth something?
0: I think the point of Pokemon cards, unless they were open, but if it was a pack of Pokemon cards, you don't know what's in them.
1: That's true. But, you know, you go to like those sports card stores and
0: they've got the rare ones. Yeah.
1: But how expensive could they be that are on display?
0: I don't know. Not expensive enough to walk in a ballot with a balaclava and a hammer.
1: I'm not saying there's any justification for this, just to be clear. I'm confused by the entire thing.
0: So they're still looking for him. Caucasian appearance, 183 centimetres tall, in his mid-20s and wearing all black clothing.
1: You know, you can I don't know what the award is now. I think it's nearly $30 an hour if you go work in hospitality. You can work in a bar for 5 hours and you make $150.
0: Enough
1: to buy a few Pokemon cards and have no criminal record. Yeah. Amazing.
0: Yeah.
1: It's called work. Rhett, good morning. What are you putting on our grand final spread?
20: Yeah, good morning. Might be a bit specific. I think big fat beef sausages from Conroy's.
1: Yeah.
20: You've got to go to Arndale and get their barn me. They are so soft on the inside and so crisp on the outside.
0: Love that.
20: Fountain tomato sauce.
0: Oh.
20: And then wash down with super dry low carb beer because you've got to watch your carbs.
1: Rhett, that's excellent. I appreciate your specificity to use a Kevin Ruddism because that's what it's all about. We know exactly what Rhett's bringing to the 5AA grand final spread.
0: That's
1: and
0: great.
1: If you can be specific as you like, folks, it'll make you memorable and put you in the running to win the Chanelas Meat Tray 62 Prospect Road Prospect. Get in early, get in today and get your grand final spread on. And you'll get to see the son of our next guest, who is someone who we've loved talking to over the course of Lachie Neal's career. It's his father, Robbie Neal. Robbie, good morning to you.
21: Good morning, Graham. How are you?
1: Yeah, good to chat with you, Robbie. What a week, mate. Last night must have been A hell of a lot of relief for you guys on what is going to be... I mean, a grand final is obviously a big enough day for the family and for Lockie's career, but he's potentially his last game for Brisbane as well.
21: Yeah, it was a huge relief. Can't tell you how relieved we were. I was getting ready for the other result, to be honest. I thought I'd better prepare ourselves for him not playing. But, luckily there's a provision there that they were able to use and did it really well. And to be honest, I was just hoping he wouldn't miss a granny for that incident. We didn't feel that it was... We feel a suspension's probably there, but everyone's got their opinions on a claim and they've all weighed in, but that's okay. That's the chatter, but he certainly, one thing he didn't want was to be the headline this week.
0: Yeah. I can imagine that the nerves leading up to a grand final are bad enough already, let alone going through a tribunal process and an appeal process. Have you been able to, chat to him throughout the process? I imagine that the nerves would have been quite high.
21: Yeah. Look, and you're right. The emotional roller coaster in grand final week, but he has this ability. I've used the term before to compartmentalise. So he's actually trained well. I think just being around the boys, the players at the club themselves, Danny Daly, they've just made him feel supported and just get on with grand final week. He's done it a few times before, so I think that's helped. If this was his first grand final, I'd be pretty worried about his capacity to bounce back.
1: Are you going over for it, Robbie?
21: We're here.
1: We're
21: always going to. Sometimes you've got to front up when things are not going well. So we just felt, he'll need our support. Either way, so we just continued to come over. Got here yesterday.
1: Does it get any easier as a parent? You're talking about multiple time Brownlow medalist and the 3-time grand final. Won multiple grand finals, appearing in a third straight. Do you still get anxious about it?
21: Yeah, you think it'd get easier, wouldn't you? But
1: yeah.
21: I think, to be honest, in game time, like for games, regular season, there's still that. I think it's more just excited nerves that you get to see him on the big stage again. But I've certainly learnt just to enjoy the game. You can't control it, so just enjoy it, and what will be. But this week's always this incredibly nerve wracking, but in a really good way. We're just so fortunate, really grateful that we get to see him alongside his mates go out and have another crack at it.
0: And Will sort of referenced it earlier. Are we able to ask Robbie? Is this his last game for Brisbane?
21: Yeah, it's certainly shaping up that way. Nothing's been confirmed and nothing's been signed, I can tell you that for sure. A lot of talk around Collingwood, and that's fair enough. I mean, in principle, they've put everything in front of him, and he just wants to sort of make sure all boxes are ticked in terms of family and footy and career and post-footy. So there was a lot to sort of work through, and he just decided to just shelve it as they entered finals. And just have a look at his options as they roll into the trade period. But it is fair to say this could very well be his last game. But there's still a little bit to play out.
1: Mm. Well, I don't think anyone would begrudge him the movies brought them, but that fan base, a hell of a lot of success and a lot of happy memories, and potentially another one on Saturday. They've been a remarkable story this year, the Lions, Robbie, and we're looking forward to seeing how they go at the MCG. Up against Freo at the grand final. Great to chat with you, mate. Have a wonderful day. Enjoy the festivities.
0: Yeah, enjoy it.
21: Thanks, guys. Thanks for having me.
1: Robbie Neal, Lockie Neal's father. I think about that all the time as a parent. Oh. Just riding all of these, all of the highs and the lows.
0: Such a roller coaster.
1: Yep. Every step.
0: Yep.
1: The big story, Lockie Neal, this week. Still lots of texts coming through about whether it was the right or wrong decision regarding the conduct of the appeals component of the tribunal process, which is getting in the weeds a bit. But now I think broadly speaking, people are still scratching their heads as to how this has come to pass. All right, let's head to the Weather Bureau. Ursula Connor is on duty. Morning to you, Ursula.
2: Morning.
1: What's happened to this forecast? It's gotten all Sullivan's cold tomorrow. Well, relatively speaking.
2: It has been flip-flopping a little bit, hasn't it? We've got a bit of a trough that's sort of just hanging off the coast at the moment. So it looks like it is going to push a little bit further north to just clip the CBD tomorrow. So, a little bit of cold air moving through behind that. But look, for today, not too bad. Pretty mild start to the day. We're already hanging around sort of 17 degrees in Adelaide this morning. Plenty of high cloud around. So, you know, we might feel just a very light sprinkle of rain out of that cloud through the day today, but we're really not expecting too much until we get to tomorrow. So we drop down to a maximum of 19 degrees in Adelaide, and yeah, a few showers around, especially through sort of that morning period, but potentially lingering into the afternoon as well before things really start to clear up by the time we get to Sunday, hopefully seeing a bit more sunshine, and then we're really going to see those temperatures start to climb again. That warm air is going to push down pretty quickly once that trough moves away, and we'll be back up into the sort of high 20s, low 30s by early next week.
1: All right, good stuff. Thank you for that, Ursula. Ursula Connor at the Weather Bureau. Let's head over to SAPOL. Senior Constable Daniel Isaacson joins us. Four people have been arrested in the city. Daniel, what happened here?
4: Yeah, just before 8:30 last night, four people wearing masks entered a convenience store on King William Street. One of the group threatened staff with a knife before they stole cigarettes and lighters and ran off. Thankfully, nobody was injured. Patrols quickly responded and located two suspects nearby in a car park, while Petey Webster and his handler located the remaining suspects on Weymouth Street. A discarded bag was recovered, which contained some of the stolen items, and further items were found in possession of the pair. Those arrested were two 12-year-old boys, a 17-year-old boy, and a 20-year-old man from Renown Park. They've all been charged with aggravated robbery, and the boys were granted bail, while the 20-year-old will be attending the Adelaide Magistrates Court today.
5: And Daniel, we were talking about this story earlier, trading cards stolen at the Noarlunga Centre last night. We're assuming these were kind of valuable Pokemon cards, or were they just run-of-the-mill?
4: Look, I kind of hope that this person only ended up with the run-of-the-mill ones, but yeah, some of them can be quite valuable. So this happened at 8:30 last night when a man wearing a balaclava and armed with a hammer entered a toy store at a shopping centre on Beach Road, Noarlunga Centre. The suspect smashed a glass cabinet and stole Pokemon cards before running through the northern car park. Again, thankfully, nobody was injured. The suspect is described as Caucasian, about 183 centimetres tall, aged in his mid-20s and wearing all black clothing. Southern District patrols responded and searched the area but weren't able to locate him, so investigations are ongoing. If there's anybody out there with CCTV or information that can help us catch them all, give us a call on Crime Stoppers, 1-800-333-000, or report it online.
1: And Daniel, a fatal crash at Lewiston last night.
4: Yeah, this happened at about 8:50 last night when police and paramedics responded to a crash on Gawler River Road at Lewiston after a Holden sedan collided with a tree. Sadly, the driver and sole occupant, a 24-year-old man from Queenstown, died at the scene. The road was closed while major crash investigators examined the scene, but it reopened about 3:30 this morning. Sadly, the man's death is the 83rd life lost on SA roads this year.
1: Very sad. Thank you for that, Daniel. Senior Constable Daniel Isaacson from SAPOL. A lot of texts we got a short time ago. In fact, we haven't read them yet about the Pokemon theft. Jack says, guys, these would be worth thousands. Some are worth tens of thousands. Mim says Pokemon cards can be of a value to hundreds of dollars to thousands of dollars. Thank you, Mim. Matthew says people buy the cards as speculators, hold onto them for a few years, then sell the packs since they're now more valuable because the packs aren't in production anymore. Oh. So you steal them and hold on for a long time. I wasn't aware of that. Thank you for that. Stephen says, my son is in the process of getting a Pokemon card graded.
5: Oh, my goodness.
1: Depending on the results, it could be worth $5,000.
5: Wow. I'm pretty sure some of them have sold millions.
1: That is, yeah.
5: Is that over the top? No, I'll find out.
1: I remember
5: good to a
1: me.
5: Headline not too long ago. I'll find it.
1: It's believable based on some of those numbers. That's extraordinary. Dave in Alberton has called in, our Alberton correspondent. Morning, Dave.
22: Good morning, team. Now, whilst I'm reluctant to admonish the Bunnings group as a whole, the individual that engaged someone with a brand new clipboard who just completed a master's in the abolition of common sense, they completed a study which resulted in the world now requiring onions to go under a sausage because of the litigious world we live in. Mm. If you can't be responsible for your own onion consumption, what can you be responsible for? Onions go on top of the sausage, people.
1: Yeah.
22: Let's remember, we managed to survive as humanity for many years. putting our onion on top of our sausage. We can continue. We can go forward.
1: Believe in it. We should need to believe in ourselves. We can do this.
22: We need to believe in ourselves and our ability to consume a sausage with onion on top.
1: Thank you, Dave.
0: I must have missed the Bunnings part of this. I just have always eaten.
1: Have you?
0: Onion under the underneath.
1: Okay. So
0: at one point Bunnings told everyone not to.
1: Yeah, they changed. Right? They sent out an official communique to the sausage sizzlers saying this is how now we do things.
0: Oh.
1: Yeah.
0: Right. Okay, so that's why everyone's rebelling against
1: Correct.
0: It. Okay.
1: That's right. All right, we're going to take a break. Long live recreation in the all-new RAV4 plug-in hybrid at Jarvis Toyota, Brighton Road, Somerton Park.
8: 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Got a few works to look out for. You find them at Gilman, Eastern Parade near Wicker Road. Slow for works at Burton too, Waterloo Corner Road near Hawker Road, and starting to get busy South Road through Tonsley for those tunnel works. Few cameras mostly down south this morning, the Esplanade Aldinga Beach and Grand Boulevard at Seaford Rise. 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
1: 4 minutes to seven, SA Health. Late yesterday, put out some advice with regard to three cases of measles in teenagers from South Australia linked to a previous case that had been reported last week. They're in a range of locations, and I'll read out some, but you can get more detail from SA Health. The Kmart Westfield Marion, Morphett Vale Stadium, Brighton Secondary School, El Mexicano Restaurant, St. Louis Cafe, Costco Wholesale, Adelaide and Costco Petrol Station, a range of days between Thursday the 17th of September and Monday the 21st of September. The Chief Public Health Officer, Nicola Spurrier, joins us. Nicola Spurrier, good morning to you.
27: Good morning.
1: If people were in these locations and suspect they may have been in contact with people who had measles, what should they do?
27: Yeah, so the best thing is to first up think, are you vaccinated?
3: If you are not fully vaccinated and you're not sure, go to your GP or pharmacist and get a dose, get a booster, because we know that with time, people have forgotten perhaps whether they were vaccinated or not. And also, people of my generation born from 1966 onwards may have only ever had one dose of measles, because we only had the two doses of measles vaccine brought in the late 80s. So if you're not sure, that's the first thing. Make sure that you're up to date, which means two doses of measles vaccine. And then the next thing is look out for symptoms. There's an incubation period is about 10 days, and symptoms usually start with a bit of a prodrome, which is a cough, a runny nose. Conjunctivitis is one of those features of measles, and a fever. And then a couple of days after that, you develop a rash. But it's much better to think early, could this be measles? If you think it is, we say please call the doctor first before you organise testing, because this is our most highly contagious infectious disease, measles. And even if you've been in a room and then you leave it, for the next 30 minutes, it's still infectious for the next person coming into that room.
1: Wow.
3: So the doctors and pathology rooms need to take that into account so that they don't spread the disease to other people.
5: Oh,
3: but most important is check your vaccination status.
5: That is important to note, just how contagious it is. So would you go into the doctor, or would you do sort of a telehealth appointment?
3: Yeah, much better to do telehealth. But the GPs, they know how to organise themselves. So they might say, look, come and I'll put my PPE on and come out and I'll swab you in the car park, for example. And our hospitals, again, if they're given forewarning, they will put precautions in place and make sure all the PPE and everything is being used.
1: Okay, that's good advice. Thank you, Professor Nicola Spurrier, our Chief Public Health Officer. If you heard me rattle through that list of premises and you think, hang on, whoa, I was maybe there. Go to the SA Health website and check their media releases, and you'll be seeing, or you can see all the detail and specific
5: dates and times.
1: Of day and so forth as well. So check that out. 5AA News is coming up. We'll be back in a moment.
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5: Partly cloudy and 23 today with the 7 o'clock news. Good morning, I'm Jess Adamson.
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5: Police are calling for witnesses to a fatal crash at Lewiston, north of the city last night. Senior Constable Daniel Isaacson says a Holden sedan collided with a tree on Gawler River Road just before 9.
6: Sadly, the driver and sole occupant, a 24-year-old man from Queenstown, died at the scene. The road was closed while major crash investigators examined the scene.
5: The young man's death is the 83rd life lost on SA roads this year. A drink driver has blown nearly four times the limit after being stopped at Aberfoyle Park overnight. Police stopped a Mazda sedan on Poltara Grove just after 2 this morning. The driver, a 26-year-old Aberfoyle Park woman, blew 0.189. She was reported for drink driving and issued a 12-month instant loss of licence. Police are hunting for a man who robbed a southern suburbs toy store of Pokemon cards, masked with a balaclava and armed with a hammer. The suspect smashed a glass cabinet inside the Noarlunga Centre shopping centre before running off through the northern car park. No one was injured. The suspect in his 20s is of Caucasian appearance, about 183 centimetres tall, wearing all black clothing. A joint study has found Australian freshwater fish species are facing increasing threats of extinction. Researchers from James Cook and Griffith University revealed around 37% of Australian freshwater fish are under threat. JCU Principal Research Officer Dr. Aaron Davis says the state's wet tropics is a major area of concern.
7: With populations small and areas of occupancy that small, it can take a very sort of localised event like a heat wave or a particular poor water quality event, even something as simple as sort of heavy water extraction from a small rainforest sort of fed stream, to really put a lot of pressure on their habitats and the population as a whole.
5: Chinese President Xi Jinping has emphasised that both China and the United States share a joint duty to manage AI safely. During his visit to the White House, President Xi stressed that as global leaders in technology, both powers must ensure the systems remain safely under human direction.
11: Both China and the United States are leading nations in artificial intelligence. We have both the capability and responsibility to develop and manage AI for good and ensure that the development of AI is always under human control.
5: A sea of purple is expected to take over Melbourne's sport precinct for today's grand final parade. Eddie Summerfield reports.
12: A crowd of more than 100,000 is expected to flood the surrounds of the MCG this morning for the grand final parade. The sea of purple that's been building in Melbourne throughout the week from Fremantle expected to outnumber Brisbane as the Lions press for a three-peat. The parade starts from John Cain Arena, weaving through the Tennis Centre to Birrung Ma, before finishing in Yarra Park, where captains will present the Premiership Cup at around midday. Both sides will then have a captain's run on the MCG. Then the weather turns. Up to 15 mil of rain forecast for tomorrow, potentially the wettest grand final day since 2002, perhaps an omen for the Lions. Meteorologist Christy Johnson.
13: The feels like temperature is probably going to be more like 11, 12 degrees with those cold southerly winds.
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5: Here's the very latest from Tom Wren.
15: Yeah, thank you, Jess. Robert Neal, the father of Lockie, has expressed his relief after his son was allowed to play in tomorrow's grand final. Speaking with Will and Stacey, he admits he didn't think he'd get off.
16: Getting ready for the other result, to be honest, I thought I'd better... prepare ourselves for him not playing, but luckily there's a provision there that they were able to use and did it really well. And to be honest, I was just hoping he wouldn't miss a granny for that incident.
15: Fremantle, meantime, has landed in Melbourne ahead of tomorrow's grand final against the Lions at the G. Defender Jordan Clark says he's pleased Wharfie time has been approved for the match.
23: Yeah, it's better than not being approved, I guess. It's been a pretty remarkable thing for the club and for football this year. So, yeah, if it gets a run, it gets a run, and that'll be pretty cool.
15: The Adelaide 36ers have lost to the Perth Wildcats 98-97 in their NBL clash overnight. The Sixers now 1-1 to start the season. Australia's cricketers have gone down to South Africa by 67 runs in Durban in their first one day of their three-match series. And Australia's Oscar Piastri has struggled on day one of practice at the Azerbaijan Grand Prix, the McLaren driver managing eighth fastest, 1.5 seconds off the pace. And that's the 5AA Sport.
5: Thanks, Tom. Let's check the 5AA traffic.
27: Morning there. The roads are looking picture perfect this morning. Or accident breakdown free. Really nice run into work today. Super light traffic. Do have works at Burton to keep in mind. Waterloo Corner Road near Hawker Road. Those activities at Gilman will get slow a bit later. Eastern Parade near Wicker Road. Starting to see a few lanes south throw through Tonson near the tunnel works. And a bit sluggish too. The Port of Expressway heading into Port Adelaide. Camera Port Road Aldinga. 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Adelaide's most accurate traffic on 5AA.
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14: Bring your event to life in a venue where it all comes together. 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
5: Partly cloudy and 23 today, 19 with a shower or two tomorrow. Partly cloudy and 21 for Sunday, 27 for Monday and up to 30 for Tuesday. Right now it's 17 degrees on 5AA. Always Adelaide.
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14: Knockdown, build two, with Metro Homes. 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
19: Will Goodings with Stacey Lee. 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
1: 6 minutes after seven, good morning to you. If you're just joining us on this grand final eve, having a lot of fun putting together our grand final spread, thanks to Chanelas. Every item that you nominate that you bring along, every time you call in, you're in the running to win the meat tray. You can nominate food, it can be drinks, it could be sweets, it could be anything you like. If it's part of our grand final spread, you're in the running to win the meat tray. Thanks to the great people at Chanelas, who I wonder how many barbecues in Adelaide they are sustaining effectively tomorrow. It must
5: They've
1: be a whole stack.
5: Platters as well.
1: This is it.
5: If you haven't got it sorted and you're thinking, what am I going to have? I've got 12 people coming over tomorrow. Just go to Chanel.
1: It's easy.
5: They'll sort you out.
1: That's right. And it'll be incredibly high quality as well. Timmy G will talk grand final with us before 7:30. We'll wrap the last week in Canberra with Nelson Scott. after 7:30, the big talking point in the last 24 hours, of course, has been the AI hack. And we're all tut-tutting AI and how terrible it all is. And, you know, we've got a Royal Commission here in South Australia. I had to laugh The Economist magazine has put together some analysis of the use of artificial intelligence by MPs in various parliaments around the world. So they've done a comparison in the upper and lower house of Canada, the US, Northern Ireland, Ireland, Britain, Scotland, Wales, New Zealand, and Australia, Commonwealth countries. So similar systems,
5: yep.
1: Westminster systems and so forth, upper house, lower house. The house that is most given to using AI to draft speeches is Australia, the Australian, the lower house in Canberra. Congratulations, the lower house. Now, the upper house, actually, to be, give the Senate some credit, they are behind Canada's lower house, the US, and the House of Reps in the US and Northern Ireland's lower house. So well done to the Senate. But Australia leading the way. They analysed Hansard and all the speeches and they ran it through AI detection devices and found that we use it more than anyone, which is great considering how concerned our politicians currently appear to be about the use of AI. One other little tidbit I thought was really interesting. They polled, so this is the Economist, they polled people in the UK about their attitudes to AI. Which professions do you think it's okay to use AI?
5: Oh, yeah.
1: Which shouldn't? So administrative assistants, people said, overwhelming, that's fine.
5: Yeah,
1: that makes sense.
5: It.
1: If you can save time in filing emails or whatnot, no problem. Marketing professionals, they said, no big issue. Mm. Curiously, this one I found interesting, teachers using it to write things actually was just positive. Not right. Massively positive, just positive. Doctors, negative. Authors, really negative. Mm. Journalists, really negative. Lawyers, even more negative, Alex Ward coming up in a moment, the most negative by a mile, politicians.
5: Politicians.
1: No one wants to see politicians taking shortcuts by using AI. And who's doing it more than anywhere?
5: Our lower house.
1: Australia's lower house.
5: Federal Parliament. Oh, God.
1: Who are currently outraged, of course, about AI.
5: It's continued embarrassment, isn't it? I've got my head in my hands. Why?
1: It's really interesting analysis. And some of the things that won't surprise you, but newer MPs tend to be more likely to do it, of course, because they're from a generation that are more native to AI use, I would imagine. But no one likes lawyers using it either, and that's good because I know Alex Ward wouldn't. Our 5AA Legal Eagle. Alex, good morning to you.
0: G'day, Will.
1: We wanted to talk to you about this injunction into the MotoGP. This one is intriguing. Came out of nowhere because it seems even the protesters didn't know this was going to be filed. In the federal court in Queensland. What does this injunction prevent the state government from doing? And do we understand anything about the grounds? And what is going to be tested in a court of law here?
0: Oh, Will, I've been running it through AI this morning and I'll get my robotic voice to give me the answer if you want. No, old school, looking at stuff, it is a big deal in the law. We can come back to that. But looking at this case, everything about it's interesting. As you said, it doesn't seem to be handled by the people who are sort of looking at the protest moment and running it here. And also, my understanding is it's being brought in the Queensland Registry of the Federal Court. You think, well, that also sounds a little odd. But let's look at it this way. So if there's a development in South Australia, I would have thought it would be dealt with through the South Australian Environmental Court or the South Australian Supreme Court. So I was interested if we go back to the golf course case, because this is our recent precedent. And in that case, the public servant took the case to the federal court. I thought, what's he doing that for? It's a state business. Now, it then transpires, of course, that Peter Garrett, the then federal minister, Jay Weatherill, the environment minister here, back around 2008, they get the parklands to have heritage listing. And that's a federal matter to give them that status, which is an important status. This is heritage that needs to be preserved or recognised, and so it goes on the National Heritage List, which, of course, the federal government controls. So that's why we're dealing with the federal court, and the federal court in Queensland deals with the whole country as a federal court in South Australia, deals with the whole country as well. So that's just a bit of confusing legality because of our very strange system of having the federal and the state governments, and here the local government as well, that all three are involved.
5: So it hasn't been lodged by someone in Queensland, the action?
0: That's my understanding. So someone in Queensland's gone down to the Queensland Registry of this national federal court and said, I want to put in an application here. And if it again stays, if it follows what's happened with the golf course, it's to say, look, the state government, because this is on the National Heritage List, you haven't paid that proper respect. You haven't gone to Murray Watt, for example, to get his approval about this significant change to something which is actually the National Heritage. We've sort of given it across to the federal government to look after. But again, it's a bit complicated because they haven't. It's on the National Heritage List, but the day-to-day management of the park lands is for the state government and the local government. Children, write this down because you'll flog your legal studies exam at the end of the year. So that's the situation. So it's fairly legal, but it gives an argument to say, stop what's going on. That's, I think, what's happening in the golf course case. They're saying, stop what's happening because you haven't actually asked the federal government if you can do this.
1: What are the sorts of considerations the federal court gives in the first instance with regard to granting an injunction, Alex? And then what are the timeframes around the... I guess it must be sensitive because you can't sort of grant an indefinite injunction into something without hearing it because you might be wrong and you threaten the viability of the whole thing.
0: That's correct, Will, especially when they're time sensitive. And this would seem to be. The thing's going to be up and running, I think, 2027. It's a lot of work to be done between now and then. So that's a good point. First thing they'll look at is, who are you, mate? Who are you to walk in here and say you want to bring a law about something? So if I didn't like something happening in the Northern Territory, would I be able to walk into a court and get it stopped? Probably not, because it's nothing to do with me. And so that's an issue. Do I have the proper standing to actually be able to bring a case? Am I impacted on it? So that's a point. And then, you would look at the time sensitive. If you go back to the golf course, because that's pretty much a really good, is going to set a precedent of what happens here. The golf course saying, don't do anything major. And my understanding of the very good article that we saw this morning, the advertiser, is that that decision's coming down, I think, if not the 1st of October, early October. So we're going to have a very good clue. But then I'd look at it like this way for you guys and see what you think. I mean, a redevelopment of an existing golf course is sort of one thing. Mm-hmm. I mean, it might not like a tree's getting chopped down, but at the end of it, there's still going to be trees and grass. It's going to be look the same, although it's going to be different. Whereas you might look at the this racetrack redevelopment and say, well, that's actually a lot more invasive. It's going to look a lot more different when it's finished. And so there might be different considerations about the actual nature. And then you go back to it, Will, and it say, well, then to what extent is that going to change the parklands vis-a-vis the National Heritage List? If you said, look, we're going to concrete the whole of the parklands because that's what we want to do to stop dust, as an example, the federal government might say that completely changes it. So we might step in. But I don't get any sort of thought following this, that the federal government saying this is a bad idea. I haven't heard anything along that line, but nor had I heard it in the golf course case, and yet the fellow bringing that case wasn't chucked out the first day. He got to argue the case, and the argument's been heard, and now we'll get a decision. So that will be very interesting to watch because it will impact on this.
5: Yeah, as you say, it is the 1st of October that the federal court will hand down its judgment on the golf course. So it might give us an indication what will happen in this case.
1: Yeah, that's a good point.
5: I'm very, very intrigued to find out who Joshua Hogan is in Queensland. He's the one who's launched this action. I think he's probably the most Googled man in Adelaide over the last 24 hours. No one can find him.
1: Fascinating case and great explanation as always, Alex Ward. Thank you, our 5AA Breakfast League Illegal. Let's put something else on the spread for our 5AA Breakfast Grand Final feast. Andrew and Prospect has called in with what is a Meat Tray Friday entry, thanks to Chanelas. Andrew, what are you adding to the spread?
2: Yes, good morning. Yeah, I just put like four items: a football, meets high kangaroo, and Holden car.
1: I mean, the Holden car is going to take up a bit of space, but yeah. I think the rest of it's certainly welcome. I can't believe it's been an hour and 17 minutes and the first person to see meat pie.
5: Meat pie.
1: I don't think we've got any sausage rolls or pasties to this point in time.
5: We've had a couple on the text line, no one on the phone.
1: Yeah, you're
5: line.
1: Right. You're right.
5: But no, you've got to have them. Even if it's a secondary spread, almost like a half-time meal that comes out.
1: Absolutely.
5: Yeah, they've got to come out at half-time.
1: Great grazing food.
5: Yeah.
1: You just need to be able to pick up a couple after a goal and then you wander back to your seat, or if you're standing up. All great entries for the meat tray. Chanella's, 62 Prospect Road at Prospect. We absolutely love Chanella's. We love our golf day too. We have been asking people over the course of the last couple of weeks to jump on the 5AA website and register for your chance to win the golf package, which includes golf for four people, the custom Titleist hat for everyone who's playing, on-course food and beverages, a two-course sit-down lunch and beverage package, guest speakers, a big, big day, a fun day. We're going to be down there to kick things
5: we'll
1: off.
5: We'll be there live.
1: Doing the show live Friday the 9th of October. So we've got our shortlisted potential winners on the line to come and join us for the 5AA Golf Day at the Glenelg Golf Club. And I've got to say, the winner I've got here, is it Ali? Or is it Ali?
4: Yeah.
1: Is it Ali? Is there Ali on the line?
4: Yes, it's Ali.
1: Oh, Ali. Ali. you have won a day at the Glenelg Golf Club with us here on 5AA.
5: Congratulations.
4: Thank you. I'm so excited. It'll be such fun.
5: Are you a golfer, Ali?
4: I am a golfer, yes. Good. Yes, sometimes a good golfer, sometimes not so good.
1: Well, that's such as golf.
5: Yeah, isn't that the point of golf?
4: It is. It absolutely is.
1: Who's in your foursome?
4: Well, I've got a feeling my husband might be angling for an invite.
1: Okay.
4: But he's going to miss out because I've got a good group of girlfriends I play with every week. And
1: where do you guys play?
4: We play at Blackwood.
1: Oh, beautiful.
4: Up in the hills. Nice. Yeah, it's lovely.
5: Girls' Day out, two-course lunch, food and beverages on course.
4: Yep. There's more than three of them, though, so we might have to put names in a hat.
1: Oh. Or you could just play a little tournament in the lead-up. You've got a couple of weekends between now and then.
4: Not a bad idea. Yeah. Not a bad idea.
1: Yeah. we'll see you there on the day, Ali.
4: Yeah, great. I'll come and say hello.
1: Yes, please do. It'd be lovely to see you. And
5: enjoy it.
1: And your group of friends. What a fun day that's going to be.
5: That'll be great.
1: Friday, 9th of October. I imagine the weather is going to be spectacular. And the Glenelg Golf Course is always spectacular. It's just such a great setting, great spot, terrific course.
5: Just after the long weekend as well.
1: Yes, exactly right.
5: Short week, extra short week for Ali.
1: Take the week off, Ali.
5: just treat yourself. Just have the whole week off.
1: Yeah, that's right. Really enjoy it. All right, let's check traffic. We'll come back in just a moment. Long live recreation and the all-new RAV4 plug-in hybrid at Jarvis Toyota, Brighton Road, Somerton Park.
27: Morning there. Roads looking super good for the running today. Racks and breakdown free. Very light traffic, which is nice for a change. Got some works to keep in mind at Fairview Park, Hancock Road near Grantford Road. Getting a little slow for those works at Gilman, Eastern Parade near Wicker Road. Busy right now, the Porter Expressway heading into Port Adelaide and slowing up Tonsley, I should say. South Road just in all the tunnel works. Early morning camera, Shepherdson Road at Parafield Gardens. 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Adelaide's most accurate traffic on 5AA.
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2: 24 after 7, we're giving away a meat tray before 9 o'clock this morning. Thanks to Chinella's. All you need to do is put something on the spread for our grand final tomorrow. 8223 0000 or text us on 0480 81 1395. Could be hot food, could be dessert. Has anyone provided a salad yet?
3: No salad.
2: There's no salad?
3: But I like this one from Shirley. Fairy bread. She needs to add it. It's been a tradition in their house since the kids were young. They're now in their 50s, but they still have fairy bread on grand final day.
2: Fairy bread. It just never wanes in popularity. keep those suggestions coming in and it might win you a meat tray.
4: And speaking about report cards with distinctions, here's Jennifer.
1: Tim Jennifer on 5AA Breakfast.
2: Big grand final eve. Timmy G, look at what's happening over the course of the weekend sports. Why, Tim, good morning.
5: Yes, good morning, Stacey and Will. What a beautiful morning. It's definitely, we've broken the back of that winter, haven't we? It's lovely spring weather that we're getting. Makes you feel like you want to get into the finals. And grand final this week, well, it's going to be a huge game. I think it's great to see Frio in there. They've been a terrific side all year. And Brisbane, well, they're experienced, aren't they? Going for three in a row yet again. And probably just marred a little bit by this, don't worry about AI, the AB got involved, the appeals board, and gave the good guy clause to Lachie Neale, causing a lot of controversy on that one. So it just frustrated me. I had a feeling that we would get to this point. Because I just felt like the AFL love the theatre, they love the drama. Mm. It's all in the build up of the week, and then lo and behold, he got off. Miracle.
2: I feel so stupid now, Tim, but I was so naive. I thought, well, the precedent is so strongly established, there's no way they could go back on this now. But I forgot the AFL can do whatever the hell they want. It just makes a mockery of the whole endeavour to stop punching behind the play, doesn't it? And the good guy clause I get. Except for the fact, hasn't he done this three times before?
5: Yes, and, you know, not being suspended for it. But, yeah, it's a practice they wanted to get out this year. They stamped their foot down. They suspended 9 blokes on it, including the Max Michelinie one. I keep watching that and going, are you serious? Like, one, I could see Charlie Cameron diving back to try and get a reverse free kick. But he barely touched him in the chest with an open hand and he got a game.
3: Yeah, and Joe pointed that out on the text line. So if we'd beaten Brisbane and played a prelim, did Max Michelinie get off?
2: No chance.
5: And that's probably what the cynic in all of us says, and it's just another classic bundle. I'm sure if you spoke to Alex Ward about this system, he'd be saying, well, it's not even remotely looking like a judicial system. So just, don't even try and compare it. But, oh, gee, it was a bit of a disappointment. But the grand final itself should be a cracker. There is talk of rain, and who would that suit? Now, when we went around the table, a few people said it would suit Fremantle more. So there's not a great defensive profile on either side. They love attacking, both of them. So I think we'll see a great game, and I think we'll see one that is a bit closer maybe than perhaps predicted. So, yeah, I'm looking forward to it. The only thing I'm not looking forward to is songs after goals.
2: Yeah, I've heard you talk about this.
3: I was about Warfie to ask time. You about that. No, and so I know you were anti-songs, but I didn't know you're anti-Warfie time.
5: Oh, anti-Warfie time as well. What it is that is all match day operations for any individual club, okay? So we were talking about it yesterday. The West Coast Eagles let a dirty, great big giant wedge-tail eagle fly into the stadium and land on some bloke's arm. Now, you know, 50,000 people in a wedge-tail eagle, what could go wrong? And so I reckon all of that stuff is fantastic for, you know, giving a bit of pregame or halftime or whatever you want, entertainment, that's fine. But during the game, and especially the grand final, every single touch, every single possession, every single contest is vital. And that should carry the game itself. You do not need to hear, you know, John Denver belting on halfway through a game. For me, it's like, you know, I've had enough.
3: You sound like the Grinch walk to out. Me.
2: You walk out. I don't mind the songs after goals at all, but I'm partly there with you, Tim. Here's my old man rant about going to the football is that I can't handle

0: handle the loud music at halftime and quarter time when I actually want to talk about the football. I just want to talk about it. Yeah. I can't hear myself think. But well, I don't mind. I'm perfectly fine with it after the goals. But yeah, I'm with you in part.
1: There is a moment, you're right, that we sit at the game and we want to discuss what's just happened.
0: Yeah.
1: Instead, I'm not discussing that with you. I'm ripping into video killed the radio star.
2: All right. Two grumpy old men complaining about loud music. Yeah, but
0: I depart, though. I actually really enjoy the crowd singing Country Road. Now, who's going to win, Tim?
1: Yeah, look, head says Brisbane and probably the heart says Frio. I just feel like when it comes to grand final day and you haven't been there these guys haven't been there for 13 years, none of them actually played in that game. Mm. So Brisbane have been in the last three grand finals. They've won the last two. I just think at times, yeah, they know what to do and they know when to do it. And that's such a big advantage, and it's called experience and you can't buy it. So that for me just pips them in front of what is a very talented Frio side. But you know what? I've been wrong before and I'll be wrong again.
0: Paddy just pointed out that the only guy out there that played in that Frio grand final was Lachie Neale, who's now playing for Brisbane.
2: That's interesting.
1: See, if we had to give him a game, it would have been a clean sheet.
0: Yeah, that's right. Always a great weekend, Tim. Enjoy it, mate. We look forward to hearing you guys break it all down next week.
1: Absolutely, and I'll put some dim sims on that list for you.
0: Yeah, perfect. Good man. We'll give you a meat tray. See you, Timmy.
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7: Two 12-year-olds are among four people arrested over a violent city robbery last night. Police say they threatened staff with a knife at a King William Street store at 8:30 before stealing cigarettes and lighters. Senior Constable Daniel Isaacson has told Stacey and Will they were quickly nabbed.
9: Patrols quickly responded and located two suspects nearby in the car park, while Petey Webster and his handler located the remaining suspects on Weymouth Street.
7: The 12-year-old boys and a 17-year-old were granted bail. A 20-year-old man will face court later today. A 24-year-old Queenstown man is dead after his car hit a tree at Lewiston last night. Police were called to the crash on Gawler River Road just before 9. The young man was the sole occupant of the Holden sedan. He's the 83rd life lost on our roads this year. Three more measles cases have been confirmed in SA, linked to a case reported last week. The teenagers visited several locations while infectious, including Costco, Kmart at Westfield Marion, Brighton Secondary School and Morfitt Vale Stadium. Chief Public Health Officer Nicholas Spurrier says people who are not fully immunised and were at these locations last week should be aware.
10: Look out for symptoms. There's an incubation period is about 10 days, and symptoms usually start with a bit of a prodrome, which is a cough, a runny nose. Conjunctivitis is one of those features of measles, and a fever. And then a couple of days after that, you develop a rash.
7: A second child has died after a stabbing in the New South Wales Blue Mountains. Three children were stabbed in a car on Sunday. A 5-year-old died at the scene. A 1-year-old has now died in hospital, while a 3-year-old remains in a critical condition. Police say their 42-year-old mother now faces two counts of murder. The federal government has released the terms of reference for its review into the OpenAI breach. An AI bot created by the tech firm accessed data from four government websites in June, including Medicare. The review will examine the incident and set reporting obligations for future attacks. Government Services Minister Katie Gallagher says OpenAI has not accessed any personal health records.
11: Completely different system, a public-facing website, as opposed to one of those systems of government significance that Services Australia run. And, of course, the cyber protections associated with that are quite different.
7: The Australian Taxation Office received more than 52,000 tip-offs over the past 12 months, averaging about 1,000 reports every week from the community. ATO Assistant Commissioner Tony Goding says Australians are increasingly speaking up against unacceptable behaviour, including tax evasion, unpaid superannuation and shadow economy activities. Australia will provide Ukraine with an extra $60 million in military support after the two nations inked a historic defence pact. Prime Minister Anthony Albanese signed the 10-year agreement alongside President Volodymyr Zelensky. The deal means the two nations must consult within 24 hours of any future Russian attack. Australia has also announced fresh sanctions against Moscow. Shadow Defence Minister James Patterson says he supports the move.
6: It's in our national interest that Ukraine wins. We want them to be able to defend their territorial integrity and sovereignty, because otherwise a precedent will have been established that large powers can erase the borders of smaller powers at will, and that will have implications for us in the Indo-Pacific.
7: Turning to 5AA Sport.
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7: Hello again, Tom Wren.
12: Yeah, and to you as well, Jess. Lachie Neal has the opportunity to be a part of a historic Lions Premiership three-peat after having his one-game ban overturned by the AFL Appeals Board. He'll instead pay a $10,000 fine. Speaking after the hearing, Neil says he can't wait to run out in front of more than 100,000 fans at the MCG.
13: I just want to play my part and win on Saturday. Difficult challenge against Freo, but hopefully we can do it.
12: Both Brisbane and Fremantle will take part in the traditional grand final parade in Melbourne later this morning. Well, heartbreak for the Adelaide 36ers going down to the Perth Wildcats by a single point in an unbelievable game overnight in Perth. Playing his 300th game, Bryce Cotton was sensational with 37 points, 9 assists and 4 steals. But with the Sixers up by 2, his opposite number, Elijah Pepper, put up a Hail Mary right on the buzzer.
14: Bryce is all over him.
12: Oh, good for the home fans, not so good for the Sixers. That audio thanks to ESPN. The Sixers will look to bounce back at home on Sunday against Cairns. Australia's lost its one-dayer against South Africa in Durban by 67 runs. The Aussies all out for 230 as they tried to chase down the target of 298. And Mercedes Formula One driver George Russell has topped the timesheets on day one of practice at the Azerbaijan Grand Prix. And that's the 5AA Sport.
7: 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Now checking 5AA traffic.
15: Morning there. Roads looking really good for the running today. We're accident and breakdown free, which is nice for a Friday. Super light traffic. Just a few things to look out for. You'll find at Bedford Park, Marion Road near Sturt Road. Bit of activity at Camden Park, Anzac Highway near Morford Road, and slow going right now for those works at Salisbury, Waterloo Corn Road near William Street. Busy South Road, Tonsley for the tunnel works with a camera down South Main Road at Wollunga. 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Adelaide's most accurate traffic on 5AA.
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7: Partly cloudy and 23 today, 19 with a shower or two for grand final day tomorrow. Partly cloudy and 21 for Sunday, 27 for Monday and up to 30 for Tuesday. Right now it's 18 degrees on 5AA. Always Adelaide.
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0: 18-8, it is grand final eve. And we're taking your entries for the meat tray this morning on things you're adding to the 5AA Breakfast grand final spread. Grand Final Eve means Grand Vinyl Eve too on 5AA, and Grand Vinyl Eve takes place between 3 and 4pm today. Leith Forest will be playing all of your footy and Grand Final favourite tunes. But for that hour, all thanks to Clarity Records, your fully independent record store, serving the local music community for over 16 years, 60 Pulteney Street in the city. Let's go out to Port Noarlunga South. Paul, what are you putting on the spread?
22: G'day, Will and Stacey. Good to talk to you. Well, my spread would be XPA Cooper's Beer and Cooper's Sparkling Ale. If Cooper's Brewery would sponsor me, I'd take four cartons of each. One's Sparkling Ale, that's the Sydney people, and the XPA can be the purple for the Dockers.
0: Hey, that makes perfect sense. That's a pretty intense afternoon with XPA and sparkling, Paul.
22: And you wouldn't have to ask, who do you barrack for, mate?
0: No.
22: Because they're drinking the purple beer.
2: Yeah.
0: That's, Paul, you're a thinking man. I like that. You're in the running to win the meat tray as well. You have two buckets with ice, different colour beer. Perfect.
2: You'd need a low carb or a mid after that.
0: Oh, my goodness. You need a detox for a couple of days. Excellent work. Keep them coming in. Still plenty of time before we award that meat tray. In the meantime, let's head to Canberra. Nelson Scott is our 5AA Canberra correspondent on a week in politics that's been dominated by conversation not in Canberra but New York at the United Nations. Nelson, good morning to you. Fascinating development in the last 24 hours with regard to not just the Prime Minister's advocacy for greater controls over artificial intelligence, but the revelation that we've been the subject of a hack here and Medicare and so forth has been accessed. Is it your sense that we as Australia are making any headway internationally on this?
1: Yeah, Stacey, Will, good morning. It's been a crazy week, something almost out of a sci-fi movie. As you say, OpenAI, they were conducting this research into public medicine using a non-human agent. That agent bypassed some barriers on Medicare's portal to access some restricted files. What's amazing about that, too, is they became aware of that in August, despite the agent accessing those files in June, and only notified the Australian government in September. Anthony Albanese has confronted their CEO, Sam Altman, directly about this, saying it's unacceptable. And it, of course, follows, as you say, this push by Australia and other countries at the UN for greater guardrails around AI. To your question, are we making headway around this? The AI race is dominated by the US and China. Xi Jinping, the Chinese president, is in the US at the moment discussing AI. And ultimately, those two countries will probably decide where the world goes on this. Donald Trump saying that he doesn't want any human regulation over this. He wants it to be, you know, full speed ahead because of the strategic importance of this technology to the United States. China, look, it's hard to get information from them. They're not a particularly transparent nation generally, but they're at least public facing. Their argument is, look, we want some human oversight. This will be what's going to dominate the decade to come. From Australia's perspective, and I think a lot of people's perspective, we probably want some human oversight onto this, given what we've seen with OpenAI, but China and the US will determine where we go from here.
2: Yeah. We've been talking about the timing of it as well, Nelson. Obviously, this happened earlier in the year. Was it June?
1: Yeah, June.
2: And OpenAI waited months to tell the Australian government about it, but the government also waited a few weeks to make it public. Jenny, do we think it's a surprise that they waited until the Prime Minister's in the US having talks about more security and more restrictions and rules governing AI?
1: Yeah, the timing's certainly curious, isn't it? And I think there is some politics underpinning the communication strategy here. But also it's worth noting just the way that OpenAI did inform the government. Now, this is a company that at the moment is trying to establish a social license in Australia. You'll recall a week or two ago, OpenAI was lobbying the government saying, look, we want copyright laws that Labor wants to introduce to be relaxed. That was going to be a condition they were potentially threatening of working here. But the way they've informed the government about what's happened is they sent their email to a public facing inbox at Services Australia, which is only checked, I think, once a day. And then that took 5 days before that got to the Signals Directorate, who looks after cybersecurity. And then I think a week after that, it was escalated to ministers. So the government has taken some time, but also the way they're informed certainly is not how these issues are normally dealt with.
2: Yeah.
1: And quite curious, given OpenAI wants to do business here.
0: This is going to be a fascinating debate and conversation that will continue well beyond the United Nations and our Prime Minister's visit to the US. It's now been overshadowed by the Chinese President Xi Jinping in the US, which is fascinating in and of itself. Nelson, thank you. Nelson Scott, our 5AA Canberra correspondent on a big week in federal politics. It's 13 minutes to 8. Let's get another Meat Tray Friday entry in, shall we? Tony's in Seton. What are you adding to our grand final spread, Tony?
3: That's what I usually do. I buy some green prawns and I'll clean them and I'll put them on a skewer and I'll marinate them and then I'll take them to a charcoal barbecue tomorrow.
0: Tony.
2: Prawn skewers.
0: How is this? Is this the first? We've had kingfish, oddly, and the really la-di-da.
2: Sashimi.
0: Kingfish sashimi. That's the first bit of seafood I think we've had put on the spread, isn't it?
2: Well, we need a shrimp on the barbie.
0: Well, this is just it. Tony, magnificent work. You're well and truly in the running to win the meat tray this morning. It's all about the grand final. We're going to head to Melbourne on the other side of this break for all the build-up. Big day there, of course, public holiday in Melbourne.
2: Yeah.
0: The parade takes place today. So we'll talk about that in a moment. Traffic first, though. Long live recreation in the all-new RAV4 plug-in hybrid at Jarvis Toyota, Brighton Road, Summerton Park.
15: Morning there. Roads look really good today. We're Accident Breakdown free, which is a fantastic start to a Friday, isn't it? Got a few things to look out for you. Find Red Burson, Waterloo Corner Road near Hawker Road. Bit of activity at Salisbury too. Waterloo Corner Road near William Street. And it is getting busy at the moment. South Road through Tonsley just for the tunnel works. Sluggish Port Road, Port Adelaide. And a camera at Seaford Road, Seaford. 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
0: 8-8, we're gearing up for the grand final here in Adelaide, but there's nothing like being in Melbourne for Friday, the public holiday. The parade is on a little bit later today. Eddie Summerfield for 3AW joins us from Melbourne. He's at the start of the parade. It begins 10:30 our time. Eddie, good morning to you.
24: Yeah, good morning, Will. Good morning, Stacey. From where you'd rather be, really.
0: Oh, my goodness.
24: The sun is actually shining in Melbourne, which we've got to clinch onto because I'm told tomorrow is going to be the wettest grand final we've had since about 2002, up to 15 mil of rain.
0: Oh, goodness. So,
24: sun shining, a bit of humidity in the air, and already it's just before or just after 8 o'clock here, and there's people around ready for the parade in about 2 hours' time.
0: Hey, Eddie, can I get you to compare the feeling in Melbourne on this day and Melbourne Cup Day, two huge sporting event days? Does one feel bigger than the other?
24: I think Grand Final Eve Day is now one of the biggest days on our calendar. It's probably bigger than the Melbourne Cup just because it goes right through pretty much the heart and soul of Melbourne to the MCG. There'll be as many as 100,000 people in Yarra Park and the precinct this afternoon alone. There's the captain's runs of the two sides. They'll attract 15,000, 20,000 inside the MCG. this afternoon. So this whole festival that it's become with school holidays and the public holiday in Melbourne today on the Friday before the grand finals really turned it into an event. It doesn't matter who's playing in the grand final, such are the activities and, to use corporate speak, activations around the MCG in the lead up to it. It just makes it a really big event, and it's probably 2 to 5 times bigger than anything else that happens in Melbourne grand final week.
2: Our listeners this morning, Eddie, seem to be, I was about to say evenly split. It's not really evenly split on the Lachie Neal saga. What do you think, 70-30?
0: I think, yeah, most here.
2: 70-30, most here in Adelaide are saying it's not fair. Everyone else this season has got a game and his has been overturned for the grand final. What's the vibe in Melbourne? Are you all just keen to see a good game and happy to see him play, or...?
24: I think that's the overriding, okay, well, the tribunal and so many processes with the AFL aren't perfect. At least we're going to have the two best sides out there tomorrow with Lachie Neal included. As far as the process goes, like this question, there was some fresh video evidence that emerged yesterday, but of course, being an appeal of the tribunal case, they couldn't use that evidence at all last night. So there's farcical things like that that obviously need to be sorted out. Released that he'll be playing. How is the argument, though, guys? I said, how about he play tomorrow and we'll just sit out round one next
0: year?
24: Come on, Brisbane, pull your heads in.
0: When he's playing for Collingwood.
24: Yeah, exactly. I tell you what, Eddie McGuire and Carl Collingwood have been straight on the phone saying, no, I don't think so.
0: Yeah, absolutely.
24: I'm playing round one for us.
2: Although for Adelaide fans, it might have been nice to see a Collingwood player actually have to live out a sanction.
24: That's a little bit unfair, but we'll pop that on the chin on a day like today.
0: Hey, Eddie, I was in Melbourne Airport on Wednesday, and my sense there, just looking around at the scarves, was huge contingent over from the west, a lot of Fremantle fans walking around Melbourne in advance of the parade today. What's the divide, do you think, fan-wise, in Melbourne?
24: I reckon it's probably 80-20 Fremantle's way. The purple haze has made its way here. Yeah. You're right. I was walking around the city yesterday. Even there's about a 50-metre walk from where 3RW Towers are and the train station when I was going home yesterday. I dead set counted as many as 50 Fremantle fans in that 50-metre walk. So they are absolutely everywhere. Some, of course, they were confident. They booked their tickets back in April to come across here. Others, I was speaking with someone today, and they have come over here. They don't have a ticket. So if you've got a grand final ticket, reach out to me because I'd love to pass it on to this person who's been an OG docker. They've just come over for the vibe and plan to watch it outside the ground tomorrow, even though it's going to be teeming down with rain.
0: Hey, is there? Give us a bit of a sense here in South Australia. Is there much of a Fitzroy contingent in Melbourne still of people that have stayed with the Lions that will be supporting them tomorrow?
24: Yeah, certainly is. And you look around and everything old is new again, isn't it? We love 90s gear at the moment, it seems, in Australia. So there's plenty of old Fitzroy jumpers. Of course, the Lions, they'll tomorrow be wearing that old Fitzroy jumper that they played their last game in as Fitzroy, ironically, against Fremantle. So that'll be good to see. They haven't worn that one in a grand final yet. Brunswick Street Oval, of course, the original home of Fitzroy. If the Lions were to get up, and I've been there the last couple of years, the day after the grand final, there'd be up to 5,000 people there celebrating on a Sunday morning before the Lions get back to Brisbane.
0: Well, we'll let you get back to it, Eddie. A huge day in Melbourne. We really appreciate you taking the time to talk to us here in Adelaide ahead of the parade starting 10:30 a.m. our time. Eddie Summerfield for 3AW. As he said right at the start, where would you rather be? It's an exciting time to be in Melbourne. If you're not going to the game, there's a vibe to the place and all the neutral, the people coming just for the game and travelling there. It does have a special feel to it. The weather forecast, though, was the most striking thing he told us. Crikey. The wettest grand final since, for some 20-something years.
2: Ben Jordan said the wettest grand final day was 1927 when only 3 goals were kicked for the day. So fortunately, the MCG drainage conditions are a lot better a century later.
0: They are unbelievable, the technology that goes into grounds now, thankfully. That'll keep the game close, though. That is an interesting little element, though, and not one we expected to the teams we're going to have to negotiate early in the week. All right, we'll park the grand final for a moment. Let's get back to Adelaide. Abby Smith is at the scene of a robbery in the CBD that we spent a little bit of time talking about in the first hour with SAPOL. Abby Smith from 10 News First, good morning to you. Can you just, for our listeners that have only just joined us in the last half an hour, just set the scene. What took place with regard to this robbery in the city?
6: Good morning. Well, this is one that everybody we've spoken to is just shaking their head. Essentially, four masked offenders have allegedly pushed their way into the Easy Mart on the corner of King William and Peary Street. Now, the shocking thing about this is that they've gone in, they've got a knife, they've allegedly threatened the person behind the counter. They've stolen about four packets of cigarettes and a lighter. Cops were on the scene really, really quickly. They've arrested the four who were alleged to have pushed their way into the Easy Mart and done this. But the shocking thing is two of these offenders are just 12 years old. The other one was 17, the other 20. So everybody we've spoken to today, including the manager, just cannot believe two 12-year-olds are involved in such a horrific offence. You know, we're talking about four kids and knives on them. At 8:30 at night in the CBD, and quite rightly, everyone is asking, where are the parents? What are they doing out this late? And what is a 20-year-old doing teaching 12-year-olds how to commit these types of offences? It's a real shocking one today.
0: Well, wow. You're a total dropkick. Abby, if you're 20,
2: sorry.
0: Why are you hanging out with 12-year-olds anyway?
2: Yeah, seriously.
0: Who's socialising with 12-year-olds when you're 20 out and about? And then, all right, you think crimes are—it's just unfathomable that you're going to drag someone else, 12. Drag children along while you go and commit crimes
2: on a Thursday night.
0: So your life's stuffed, and then you're going to stuff their lives up as well.
2: All for a pack of cigarettes and a lighter.
0: Maybe it is in the law. That should be some sort of aggravated offending.
2: Yeah. Yep.
0: Those children, technically, children in your care. You are an adult.
2: Mm-hmm.
0: You're
2: mm-hmm.
0: a 20-year-old adult making adult decisions. I mean, you know,
2: yep.
0: What chance do those kids have? Those are your mates.
2: On a Thursday night out in the city.
0: Unbelievable. All right, we're going to take a break. 5AA News coming up. Really interesting breaking at 8 next.
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12: Partly cloudy and 23 today with the 8 o'clock news. 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
12: A young man is dead after a fatal crash at Lewiston. Police and paramedics were called to Gawler River Road just before 9 last night, where a Holden sedan had collided with a tree. The sole occupant, a 24-year-old man, died at the scene. The road was reopened at 3:30 this morning. The man's death is the 83rd life lost on our roads this year. A man wearing a balaclava armed with a hammer has robbed a toy store at Norlunga Centre. Police say he's smashed a glass cabinet, stealing Pokemon cards at 8:30 last night. Senior Constable Daniel Isaacson has told Stacey and Will he ran off through the northern car park.
14: The suspect is described as Caucasian, about 183 centimetres tall, aged in his mid-20s and wearing all black clothing. Southern District patrols responded and searched the area but weren't able to locate him, so investigations are ongoing.
12: We're being urged to look out for symptoms after three more measles cases in SA. They're linked to the case reported last week. The teenagers went to Costco, Brighton Secondary School, Kmart at Westfield Marion, Morfitt Vale Stadium and El Mexicano Restaurant and St Louis Cafe in Hyde Park while infectious. Chief Public Health Officer Nicholas Bourrier says other people in those locations last week could also become sick from measles in the next few days.
25: If you think it is, please call the doctor first before you organise testing, because this is our most highly contagious infectious disease, measles. And even if you've been in a room and then you leave it, for the next 30 minutes it's still infectious for the next person coming into that room.
12: An investigation is underway after a New South Wales police officer was killed in a crash in Sydney's inner suburbs. A marked police car was under lights and sirens when it crashed into a tree, killing a female constable instantly. The male constable who was behind the wheel has been taken to hospital in a stable condition. An AI expert says while artificial intelligence was responsible for hacking three government websites, it didn't do it with malicious intent. The non-human agent from tech giant OpenAI infiltrated websites, including Medicare, The incident occurred in June, but the government was only alerted to it last week. AI expert Professor Rocky Scopoletti says similar incidents have occurred before.
7: Particularly in the US, some of the more public ones where, you know, the algorithm will and the model will change itself in order to achieve that that stated objective.
12: McDonald's is considering slimming down some of its menu options to provide better choices for customers on weight loss drugs. A proposed menu refresh would include smaller protein-dense meal options like burger bowls and egg bites. Dozens of United Nations members have walked out of the General Assembly chamber before an address by the Israeli Prime Minister. Benjamin Netanyahu defended the war with Iran, praised America's partnership, and claimed that accusing Israel of genocide is the greatest lie of the century. He began the speech by addressing the walkout.
8: Before I begin, just a quick announcement. If there are any other moral cowards who haven't yet left this hall, please do so now. Thank you very much.
12: Now turning to 5AA Sport.
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12: Good morning to you, Tom Wren, and on Grand Final Eve.
16: It's exciting, isn't it, Jess? We're both looking forward to it, as is everyone, I think. And Fremantle coach Justin Longmuir says there was consistency in the appeals board, letting Lachie Neale play in tomorrow's Grand Final. Brisbane successfully arguing the tribunal had made an error of law in not considering Neale's exceptional record of not being suspended. Longmuir telling Fox Footy, consistency is key in any decision-making.
17: Yeah, I understand the rationale behind it. With tribunal or concussion or even umpiring, I'm after consistency. So as long as we're consistent, which there is some consistency in this, and other players have got off with exemplary records, and so I understand that. It's probably taken a little bit longer than I would have thought.
16: Both sides will go into the match with unchanged teams after their prelim final wins. Well, the 36ers will fly back to Adelaide today following the disappointment of last night's heartbreaking 98-97 point loss against the Perth Wildcats. Bryce Cotton starred with 37 points, but it wasn't enough as the Wildcats won right on the buzzer. Australia's got work to do after losing the opening one day up against South Africa by 67 runs in Durban. Matthew Bretsky was the star for the home side with a stunning 112 off only 106 balls. In golf, the opening day of the President's Cup is complete in Chicago. America taking a 3-2 lead over the internationals. Aussie Minwoo Lee and Sung Jae Im led Scotty Scheffler and Sam Burns one up with five holes to play in their four-ball clash, but ultimately lost the match one down. Fellow Aussie Adam Scott teamed up with New Zealander Ryan Fox, but they also went down 3-2 against Wyndham Clark and Colin Morikawa. But the internationals won the final match of the day with Tom Kim and Siwoo Kim, too good for Chris Goddard and Patrick Cantlay, winning that match 3-2. Meantime, Aussie Jason Scrivener started the French Open golf tournament in impressive fashion. He's tied for second, just two shots behind American leader Michael Kim, who's the defending champion and started the day with a stunning round of 8-under. And an all-British heavyweight showdown between Tyson Fury and Anthony Joshua has been locked in for December 11 at Cardiff. And that's the 5AA Sport.
12: 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Now checking 5AA traffic.
15: Morning there. Accident breakdown free still this morning, which is great for the run-in on a Friday, isn't it? Copping a few delays. Quite heavy, in fact. The Porter Expressway at Gilman. Look out for that. Cormac Road slow through Wingfield and up through Cavan. And we are seeing some delays. Addison Road at Pennington this morning. Works are slow at Gilman. Eastern Parade near Wicker Road with an early morning camera. Selig's Beach Road, Selig's Beach. And got another one setting up right now. Aldinga Road at Wollonga. 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Adelaide's most accurate traffic on 5AA.
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12: 23 is the top today, 19 with a shower or two tomorrow, partly cloudy and 21 for Sunday, 27 for Monday and up to 30 for Tuesday. Right now it's 18 degrees on 5AA, always Adelaide.
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0: 10 after 8, Feedback Friday coming up after 8.30. We're going to play a fun game of grand final related nearest to the pin at 8.20 today as well. In between that, take some more meat tray fried entries. Because let's talk food. It's never too early to talk grand final food.
2: No way.
0: If you haven't thought about what to do, just go to Chanella's. They provided us with a meat tray. Maybe you just win the meat tray and that'll solve the problem for you. We're asking you to put something on the grand final spread, the 5AA grand final spread. We've had a varied collection of foodstuffs and beverages, from colour-coded beers to what was the type of egg we had earlier? The
2: pickled eggs.
0: Pickled eggs.
2: Yep.
0: Earlier, kingfish sashimi.
2: Sent photos of his pickled eggs.
0: Has? Well,
2: he wanted to clarify his chickens don't lay the eggs pickled. He goes through that process afterwards. Just to double check.
0: No. Look, we appreciate the clarification. Let's not get our pickled chickens mixed up in this. Let's go to Two Worlds. Ange, what are you putting on the spread, Ange?
19: Okay, guys, so we're going to have a green seafood salad, so seafood for the wharfies, green for the umpires. And on the barbie, we're going to have, change two words around, instead of pork loin chops, we're going to have pork lion chops.
2: Pork lion chops.
0: Pork lion chops.
2: Yes. I like it.
0: Now so you're talking.
19: Swap the O and the I.
2: Well done.
0: Ange, I love it. I love everything themed. I like all the themed sort of things we've gotten for the grand final.
2: And our first salad entry.
0: You're right. Finally, a little bit of nutritional value. Which there's one day you can do without. Grand final day. You can be totally unhealthy, if you like. Keep those entries coming in. 8223 0000. Award the meat tray by 9 o'clock.
2: Well, breaking at 8 today, something we've been talking about for a while is the implication for over 65s when the federal government's changes come into effect in terms of the rebate for private health insurance. The state government is putting out some data today as to how it could impact the state's public health system. And Blair Boyer is the Minister for Health who joins you this morning. Good morning to you, Minister.
20: Good morning, Stacey and Will.
2: I am presuming it's not going to have a good impact on the state's public health system.
20: No, no surprises there. It won't have a good impact on an already very, very busy state health system. We've got modelling now which sort of looks at what the worst case and best case scenarios are from the changes that will come into place, where That rebate drops for people between 65 and 69 by 4%, and for people over 70 by 8%. So the extra rebate they got for private health will disappear. It shows, Stacey, that we are looking at between basically 2,700 at the best case, or closer to 9,000 additional what we call episodes of care, so care needing to be provided each year. 3,500 best case, closer to 10,700 worst case, additional bed days every single year. And the cost to the state's health system, best case at 18.6 per year, worst case it's about $60 million in annual additional activity costs in our hospitals. So it's not good news.
2: We don't really have the capacity for this at the moment, Minister.
20: We don't. It is exactly right. We don't. We're not in a position, as you know, Stacey and Will knows and your listeners know, to be adding extra activity into an already, a public health system that is at record levels of, pressure and presentations and all those sorts of things, and, and high levels of ramping too. We are looking instead of finding ways to get people to have care away from that, which is often the best thing for them as well. And I think this shows that we've got a high concentration of people in South Australia above 65 who have private health insurance as well. Our numbers, given that we're the oldest mainland state, are higher than others. So we've got 58% of people over 65 have some level of private health, which is about 226 South Australians. So we will feel the pinch on this even more than other places in Australia because we're the oldest mainland state. And I think what this modelling shows is that even if the rebate changes don't result in someone cancelling their private health, what it could do is result in them just lowering their cover. So they don't have a high level of cover, so they're not covered for the same range of things. So that might mean in the federal government modelling that they don't see as big a drop coming in people who hold a private health in policy, but it might mean they hold a policy which only covers them for half the number of things it previously did, and for those other things, they'll have to come to the public system.
0: So given our unique position in terms of the penetration of private health insurance among older South Australians, Minister, are you open to meeting the federal government halfway and either part funding or asking for some additional funding on their part to solve the situation here in South Australia? Because it seems unlikely that they are going to reverse a national decision on the basis that South Australia is particularly affected by it.
20: Unfortunately, I think you're right, Will. I don't think they will make that change. And the other thing to keep in mind here is that the money the federal government is saving from reducing the rebate is funding the extra aged care beds that will, we need them yesterday, but will eventually come online. But what I am looking for here, and I think I'd speak on behalf of other states and territories as well, is what you might refer to as a kind of no worse off policy where we get money given back to us from the federal government to cover the costs of those who would otherwise have been getting treatment or care in the private system, who will instead come to the public system. So at least that money comes back to the state so we can put it towards all the things we've got to do to build more capacity to accommodate it, cost and staff and all those sorts of things. So that's where I think we should be heading, because I don't want the federal government to say we're not going to do the extra aged care beds, because we have an absolute aged care crisis. We definitely need those. But at the same time, we can't be funneling more people into the public health system. We need to find ways to build care options for them outside of our emergency departments and public health system where we can. So, that's what I'm asking for here.
2: Minister, talking to you about this and the impact it'll have on the health system, and talking about the aged care beds, and given last month we had the worst ramping statistics on record in South Australia, clearly you're very busy. How do you feel about the extra workload of now having carriage of the parklands, and now there's a new federal court injunction that's been lodged against the MotoGP? Yeah. Are you comfortable taking responsibility for the parklands and the MotoGP track?
20: I can tell you with my hand on my heart that the amount of extra work is minimal, and that would be almost overstating it, to be honest. It has not in any way so far taken me away, even for a moment, really, from my health duties, and I don't anticipate that it will. So I know there's a lot of interest around it out there, and people's views are that it must be an enormous amount of work for me. The truth is it is not. It is some delegated powers under the Act that I will need to exercise at some time. But I couldn't point to a single thing I've had to do so far, Stacey, that's taken me away from my very busy job. And for
2: so
20: anyone
2: no
20: who's
2: meetings?
20: Got
2: you
20: too
2: haven't
20: much...
2: had to have any meetings about it?
20: I've definitely spoken to Mark Warren a few times, of course, who's the chair of the board. But other than that, there will be some at some stage, yes, no doubt about that. But it will be really minimal administrative tasks. And anyone who might have a...
0: So is this a symbolic appointment?
20: It's not symbolic. Someone has to exercise the powers under their will. It's not symbolic. Someone has to do it. And the Crown Law Advice was clear about it being someone who had portfolios which weren't, which didn't cut across the, motorsport portfolio. And the Premier thought I was the best person to do that. But, people can have a look if they have a bit too much time on their hands at my social media and see what I'm doing every day. And it's all health, health, health. And that'll continue to be the case. And very, very comfortable that it's not going to in any way prevent me focusing on this. It's 100% my focus and it will remain that.
2: So it's a bit of a group project, but you've got to take responsibility for it.
20: Well, I mean, governments get Crown Advice, Stacey, as you know, and we do our best to follow that. So that's what we've done in this instance. And being the Minister for Health and Wellbeing, I think the thinking was that I was well-placed because my portfolio is not directly involved in motorsport in any way, and the Premier thought I could exercise those duties, which really are pretty small delegated duties under the Act. So I am even more confident this week than I was last week that it's not going to impact on my role as the Minister for Health in any way. It's been a big week this week. I've been out a lot. Last night I was out at the Flinders Medical Centre for a few hours, talking to staff there last night, seeing what they're dealing with. It'll be another packed day today. So that's my reassurance to both of you, but also to the South Australian public, who I know, are worried about health and want to have a Minister for Health who's doing everything they can, to improve the state of things for their state. And releasing this data today is part of that. It's part of us fighting for a better deal for South Australia and doing things to actually try to cut down on the kind of wait times that we're seeing in our emergency departments.
2: Okay, Minister, thanks for your time this morning.
0: A few good texts coming in on this. Brett says, seems the over 65s are getting shafted by everyone. Private health, no more free travel insurance when using your credit card. Income protection goes up significantly once you turn 65. A lot of countries look after their elderly, but not Australia. It's a bloody disgrace, says Brett. Yeah, absolutely. There's a bit of truth to that, Brett. The other thing, there's something... It's the sort of logically incoherent thing we get in Australia a bit because of federation, where you have different governments with different responsibilities and them trying to operate in concert leads to some weird sort of outcomes. But taking from over 65s to provide more aged care facilities for over 65s to me feels a bit like taking money out of primary schools to fund high schools. It's sort of you're robbing from one cohort to fund another part of that cohort. Mm. It feels like a weird reallocation. The federal government's justification for it feels peculiar to me. You're disadvantaging a cohort to try and advantage a component of it.
2: And when you're using terms like intergenerational equity, of course the people who are getting rights taken away from them will feel like, well, we're being punished for that.
0: Yeah, but the other problem with that term, that whole phrasing, and I know it's not yours, that's the federal government,
2: that's
0: intergenerational
2: what they're
0: saying. Equity. The people we're talking about, because if you're retiring with $4 million in your super, you're not listening to this conversation.
2: Yeah.
0: You don't care about this.
2: It doesn't impact you.
0: It's not going to worry you if it goes up a couple of percent. So by definition, the only people that are affected by it are those who are right. They've just got enough to be able to get private health. So it's not some sort of inequality here between the generations. We're talking about older people that have
2: worked their whole lives,
0: paid their taxes, they've obeyed the laws. It's a bizarre hill to die on for the federal government. 22 after 8, keep those texts coming in. We'll continue to read them out. 0480 813 95. Let's check traffic We'll be back very, very shortly with more. The traffic, thanks to the excellent RAV4 plug-in hybrid. 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Long live recreation.
15: Morning there. Copping quite heavy delays on the Port of Expressway through Gilman heading towards Port Adelaide. Also a little bit slow at the moment, Nottage Tourist Medindi heading through to the city. Seeing delays South Road at the Anzac Highway intersection, and you will cop a few delays today with works at Gilman, Eastern Road near Wicker Road. Early morning cameras, the Esplanade Seaford, and got one right now, Aldinga Road at Wollonga. 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Adelaide's most accurate traffic on 5AA.
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1: 27 after 8, if you're watching on the Facebook and YouTube live stream, you'll note we've been joined in the studio by a very special guest, the new Adelaide Fringe director, Mark Carnes. Mark, good morning to you.
7: Morning. Thanks for having me.
1: We can still say new. It's been a couple of months, but yeah, it's still new in the context of the Fringe, isn't it?
7: Yeah, it's still new car smell.
1: Yeah. I wanted to ask you from the moment you got appointed in this role.
7: Yeah.
1: And I know we've got some announcements on shows and tickets and so forth we can get to. What's your vision definition, the definition of success for the Fringe from this point on? Is it because it keeps getting, we keep hearing every year it's getting bigger and there's more shows and there's more people going.
7: Mm-hmm.
1: Is bigger forever better when it comes to the Fringe, or are there other elements that you would say, well, no, our success will be X?
7: Yeah, I mean, it's a good question. I keep in mind too, like, we don't actually program or present shows ourselves. So what we do is create the marketplace. So what's really interesting is that we sort of see this piece where the size of the festival is really determined by the number of artists who want to participate, the number of available venues, and the number of people who want to buy tickets and come. So, you know, that size sort of, it's kind of a living, breathing thing. It kind of changes every year. I think for me, a real marker of success is, you know, how can we get more butts in seats, right? Mm. So how can we get more people into 10 shows? And, you know, because that feeds into the livability of artists and their ability to continue doing their craft. So that's a real marker for success for me. And that comes from more local people participating, but then also more people coming from interstate and from around the world as well. You know, I think one of the things that the Fringe is really unique here compared to a lot of places is the fact that it is so big. It is part of the story of South Australia. So how do we sort of leverage that with, you know, tourism and with the government and the ambition of what's going on here in the state right now to sort of create more attraction and more people involved? So it's less about bigger for bigger sake, but I think it's more about how do we just create more success for the artists and the venues.
2: And so artist registrations are open now. Mm-hmm. Do you go into it when artists apply to be a part of the Fringe with a bit of a vision on how next year's Fringe will look, or is that guided by the applications you get?
7: Yeah, it's more or less, you know, with the artists that want to participate. And so, you know, obviously things like the uncertainty overseas and travel costs will determine who's coming in from overseas versus local artists. And a lot of it's also driven by the producers and the venues that are here. So if you look at something like Gluttony, you know, they're bringing Ernie Dingo. It was the first show that went on sale. And so, you know, that was an opportunity to do something that's special and new and presented to the festival right there. So, you know, we don't go to the Gluttony and say, hey, bring in Ernie Dingo. So it really

0: sort of depends on the opportunities that are out there. And so we want to see a really good mix. We want to see a strong representative of South Australian artists, and but also that mix of artists coming from across the country and around the world.
1: I feel like there's been some tension over states in the past, where I think in the arts community, there's a great understanding of what the fringe is, and it is those artists and people wanting to participate in locally and interstate and internationally and so forth. And then beyond the arts community, there's this perception that the fringe is too massive venues that sit at the end of East Terrace in the Garden and Gluttony.
0: Yeah.
1: Is that something that needs to be resolved in your view at all? Or is it, and based on your experience at Edmonton and other these big festivals, is that just sort of a natural evolution that people are going to come to associate a broader festival with a couple of major venues?
0: Yeah. I mean, I think if you look even at Edinburgh, which is of course the biggest one in the world, they have four Gardens and Gluttonies.
1: Yes.
0: And so, you know, I think it sort of depends on the jurisdiction where you are. I'm so new, I'm still trying to figuring it out. But I think even if you look at the history of the Fringe here in Adelaide, I mean, it started in the West End, it kind of moved east. And so, again, it's that idea that it's a bit of a living and breathing thing. It kind of evolves over time with the needs of the community and what's available. And I think there's a lot of opportunity even just within the state as well, in terms of, you know, we have grant programs that encourage artists to go into rural communities and, you know, present there. And we encourage local governments to really sort of incentivize that too. So I think, you know, I think it's part of just a natural evolution. And, you know, we'd love to see, you know, Victoria Square obviously take more of a foothold. They've been doing presentations there. And, you know, I really see it as being a festival for the city. And so it doesn't have to be located in one spot. But I think at the same time, Garden and Gluttony have done a great job of really raising the game for the festival over the years. And that's an important part of what we do.
2: Yeah. Oh, well, looking forward to next year's event and hearing more about it when tickets come on sale later this year.
0: Yeah. Come up December.
2: December.
0: Yeah. Don't test me on the dates yet. I'm still figuring that one out.
2: That's fine.
1: We'll look forward to having you in again closer to the event.
0: Yeah.
1: Mark, it's a great time of year in Adelaide that we all look forward to. And it's great to have you on board.
0: Yeah. Well, great to see you. And looking forward to future conversations.
2: Sounds good.
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2: Police are calling for witnesses to a fatal crash at Lewiston, north of the city last night. Senior Constable Daniel Isaacson says a Holden sedan hit a tree on Gawler River Road just before 9.
5: The suspect is described as Caucasian, about 183 centimetres tall, aged in his mid-20s, wearing all black clothing. Southern District patrols responded and searched the area but weren't able to locate him, so investigations are ongoing.
2: Our apologies for the wrong audio for that story. A man's been reported over a crash between a ute and a train at a Dudley Park railway crossing. The ute drove around active boom gates and onto the Pym Street level crossing on Tuesday night, where it was struck by a train. The driver left the scene following the collision. Following investigations, a 39-year-old renowned park man has been reported for driving in a manner dangerous and disobeying a rail signal. He's lost his licence for 12 months and will face court at a later date. Police are hunting for a man who robbed a southern suburbs toy store of Pokemon cards, masked with a balaclava and armed with a hammer. The suspect smashed a glass cabinet inside the Norlunga Centre shopping centre before running off through the northern car park. No one was injured. The suspect in his 20s is of Caucasian appearance, about 183 centimetres tall, wearing all black clothing. New data shows a big increase in drug overdoses in Australia from methamphetamine. A National Drug and Alcohol Research Centre report has found the substance was responsible for 753 deaths in 2024. Associate Professor Amy Peacock says it's a growing concern.
6: Use and harms remain substantial and appear to have continued the upward trajectory seen before COVID-19. Several indicators are now at their highest observed levels, including wastewater consumption, methamphetamine-related hospitalisations and death.
2: Indigenous advocates are labelling the pay gap between Indigenous employees and the average Australian worker as unconscious bias. A new report by the UTS Centre for Indigenous People and Work found Indigenous employees earn an average of 16% less per hour. Professor Noreen Young says there are bigger pay gaps in some roles.
7: The largest gap is for professional and managerial positions at 17.9%, which says that when the pay classification or the HR process is up to individual employers, there's clearly some unconscious bias going on.
2: Researchers have found Kenyan elephants using dozens of medicinal plants to self-medicate and treat their offspring. Mothers were observed chewing specific roots and leaves to mix with milk for their calves. The behaviour is believed to be the first documented instance of a non-human species creating and administering medicine to others. Well, crowds are building along the grand final parade route under blue skies in Melbourne. Eddie Summerfield is there.
8: The literal calm before the storm. The grand final parade 90 minutes away. These Brisbane fans up early.
9: Just before 7, and we thought this started the parade, so we thought we would just stand here and lean on the post and wait.
8: The purple haze, the dominant colour around the MCG. Captains to be presented to fans around midday at Yarra Park after the parade. Sunshine at the moment. Tomorrow's grand final forecast to be the wettest since 2002. But these confident Dockers fans, unfazed.
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2: And Tom Rand, the stage is set.
11: It certainly is. And Lachie Neal, Jess, he's going to be on that stage, free to play in what's likely to be his final game for Brisbane. Neal successfully overturned a one-match suspension for striking and he's now preparing to take on Fremantle tomorrow. The 33-year-old's widely tipped to be joining Collingwood for next season. His father, Robbie, spoke with Will and Stacey and says he'll get through tomorrow's game before making a final decision.
12: It's certainly shaping up that way. Nothing's been confirmed and nothing's been signed, I can tell you that for sure. And a lot of talk around Collingwood, and that's fair enough. I mean, in principle, they've put everything in front of him and he just wants to sort of make sure all boxes are ticked in terms of family and footy and career and post-footy.
11: Both sides are unchanged after last week's prelim final wins. Well, it wasn't the finished 36ers coach Trevor Gleeson or Bryce Cotton were looking for as they fell just short against their old side, the Perth Wildcats, overnight. They went down by a point right on the buzzer in a nail-biting 98-97 point loss, and that's despite a brilliant effort from Cotton, who led all comers with 37 points. Wildcats coach John Riley, though, was thrilled with the result and says his team is starting to gel.
13: These guys are doing a great job of making the most of their opportunities, and it's tough and like a really hard position to play. So to ask guys to perform at a consistent and high level when it's not necessarily their natural instinct, hats off to them.
11: There was one other game overnight, the Melbourne United side smashing the Southeast Melbourne Phoenix by 25 points. Briefly elsewhere, Australia's lost its opening one day against South Africa by 67 runs in Durban, and Team USA has a 3-2 lead over the internationals after day one of golf's President's Cup. And that's the 5AA Sport.
2: 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Let's check the traffic.
14: Morning there. Got a breakdown in Port Adelaide at the moment. It's on the Port of Expressway near Perkins Drive. We've got huge delays back on the Port of Expressway almost to the Wingfield interchange. So give yourself some extra time if you're heading that way this morning. Slow for works at Bedford Park, Maureen Road near Sturt Road and South Road. Pretty chockers at the Anzac Highway intersection for works. Canberra this morning, High Street, Wollonga. The MG4 EV Urban, Wheels 2026 best small electric car from just $29,990 drive away at Adelaide's newest MG dealer, Adelaide City MG. Adelaide's most accurate traffic on 5AA.
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2: Partly cloudy and 23 today, 19 with a shower or two for grand final day tomorrow. Partly cloudy and 21 for Sunday, 27 for Monday and up to 30 for Tuesday. Right now it's 18 degrees on 5AA. Always Adelaide.
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2: They've
1: because
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0: start in Old Ranelagh because Quentin's called in. Quentin, good morning to you.
1: G'day, Will. G'day, Spacey.
2: Hello.
0: Good to have you on board for Feedback Friday, Quentin.
1: Yeah,
0: have you got a favourite album, Quentin? Bit of musical chat this week. Have you got a favourite album?
1: Favourite album?
0: Yeah.
1: Let me think. I would go to anything by Robbie Williams.
0: Yep.
2: Ah.
1: Yeah, Robbie Williams, who's coming to town in November, by the way.
2: He is.
1: You betcha. Yeah. Mm-hmm. Wife and I are going.
0: Do you have it on vinyl? We've obviously got the Grand Vinyl Eve happening a little bit later today.
1: No, I'm modern now. I've got Spotify, hey?
0: Oh, boy, yeah.
2: Oh, wow.
0: Spotify.
1: Yeah.
0: Now, do you ever park in the city, Quentin? There's been a bit of a discussion this week about how much it costs.
1: You're asking the wrong person because occasionally I'm a parking inspector in the city. So, yes, I do.
2: That's right.
0: Of course. Yeah.
2: Someone needs to do it. Arguably.
1: It's a great job.
0: You don't write the rules, Quentin. You don't write the rules.
1: Exactly right. I always say, I'm not ruining my beautiful looks for a parking bond.
0: Well,
1: don't argue with me. See you later.
0: The other thing is, every illegally parked car is taking the space of someone who might be obeying the rules. So, you know, we need people doing the right thing. Now, does your house have a chimney, Quentin?
1: No.
0: The chimney painting ceremony happened earlier this week, of course.
2: I was wondering what that was referencing.
1: Yeah, my team was on the bottom of it.
0: Oh, you got... Well, at least, you know what? At least they're on there. You know what I mean?
1: Yeah.
0: Mind you, it's not nice. Never used to be nice driving on Port Road and having a reminder of your team losing a grand final, but I guess that's not the intention. Is this the best weather period of the year, do you think, Quentin?
1: Absolutely. September is fantastic. Love it.
0: Yeah, it is beautiful. Yeah. Thank you, Quentin. Let's go out to Nan. Jack, good morning.
3: Will and Stacey, good morning.
0: Jack, are you a Kylie Minogue fan?
3: Yes, I do have a TV Week poster of her at home, which I want to get signed one day.
0: Oh, now we struck gold with that question.
2: Yeah.
0: Was that TV Week? Was it when she was on Neighbours, Jack?
3: Yeah, pretty well when the music career started.
0: Okay.
3: Sorry, everyone, to tell you that.
0: Don't be sorry. Love that. Jack, that's excellent.
2: I hope you get it signed one day, Jack.
0: Hopefully she can perform all right in the rain tomorrow as well. Do you think Lachie Neale should be playing in the grand final, Jack?
3: Oh, my God. We'll see what the result is on Saturday. If the Fremantle win, it'll justify what happened. I'll leave it at that.
0: Okay. No, well said, Jack. Okay. We can read into that what we will. What could you fill a pothole with, Jack?
3: It's actually something our company does.
0: You think people think we've organised this?
3: I have a parking ticket with the Adelaide City Council too, if I can talk to that chap off air.
0: Yeah, we'll put you in touch.
3: Yes, we do fill potholes.
2: Are you the company that has the contract to fill all the potholes?
3: Next question.
0: You guys, they need to get you guys out there more. They need to be paying you more, I think, the governments around.
3: I think you're right.
0: Yeah.
3: I'm going to get buried after this. Yeah. My God.
0: You've identified yourself as having a Kylie Minogue poster as well, Jack, to everyone in the pothole industry. So
3: you've covered both ends of the spectrum.
0: Yeah, absolutely. We're learning a bit about you today, mate.
3: Thank you very much.
0: Well, this question kind of is funny in light of that. Is an AI chatbot a good place to keep your secrets? Or just ring into your local talkback radio station, maybe, Jack?
3: Well, I've always thought AI was artificial insemination, and I think it's probably true to the point, to be honest with you.
0: Hey, Jack, thank you. That was illuminating. Let's go to Summertown. Mark, good morning.
4: Morning to you both.
2: Hello, Mark.
0: Mark, is there anything... Oh, this would be good. We'll get Stacey's thought on this as well. Is there anything the NRL does better than the AFL?
4: Well, the NRL.
2: Good answer, Mark.
0: Perfectly fine. Yeah. That's fine. I think Stacey would probably agree. Yeah, it's what you grew up with.
2: It's just different. There's nothing two different
0: wrong
2: games.
0: With that. Nothing wrong with that. Would you bury your mother-in-law in the backyard, Mark?
4: Well, she's not dead, so no. I get on very well with my mother-in-law, so I think dignity, respect, and some sort of something honourable would probably be the way to go.
2: Can I just give...
0: Yeah, can you give me some context around this one?
2: Not on the live stream. Will looks very confused right now.
0: I just read that out, and then I thought, is this one of those things Paddy writes as a joke that I meant to realise I shouldn't have read out?
2: On Wednesday, when you weren't here,
0: yes,
2: we spoke to a local councillor because they had approved burials
0: I see.
2: Of dead bodies on private property.
0: Oh. Well, that's pretty yes. dark, Mark. But thank you for going with it, Mark. That was excellent work.
2: No one's suggesting we should bury anyone alive anywhere.
0: Okay, good. Okay. All right. I'm not going to take another day off if that's where things go. Now, have you voted for the 64 in the Voice Grand Final yet, Mark?
4: No, I haven't, and I think I need to for a bunch of reasons. Local lads, they've gone well. Connection to Blackwood, connection to Concordia, and 64 is my favourite number, so I have no excuse.
0: You know what, Mark? You've just done a powerful advocacy job for them. So I think unburden yourself from the guilt of not having voted yet.
2: Everyone right now, 0417 779 677, and just write the 64. You can vote three times.
0: Oh, look at that. Yep. Well, you did that off the top of your head.
2: Can
0: just
2: I just
0: then.
2: Do it again? 0417 779 677. The way they write these numbers is confusing.
0: It is, doesn't it? Just lastly, Mark, do you think the Prime Minister attended the UN General Assembly for diplomatic purposes or to avoid Kylie Minogue?
4: I think personal reasons, I think. But avoiding Kylie, I think any time Albo's getting out in the sun, he's getting negativity. So I think it's the honourable thing to stay away from Kylie because I think she only is going to get positivity over the next 24 hours.
0: Yeah, I think you're right, Mark. Absolutely. Well said. Let's award some prizes, shall we? Let's start with the Smeg Kettle.
2: Yes. Let's go Quinton.
0: Quinton gets the Smeg Kettle. Yep. The Colac Voucher, Colac Point Adelaide, from the relaxed bars of Bootleg Social with share plates and wood-fired pizzas to premium dining at Elliot's or cocktails and waterfront views upstairs. Colac is something for everyone.
2: That can go to Mark.
0: Mark? In Summertown, yes, Mark. And the Powell's voucher, $50 Powell's voucher. Get into Powell's and chat with Sam and get yourself something nice to drink. The other call was, who was the other fellow that we had reading through? That was very funny in between, in the middle. It was
2: Jack.
0: Jack and Nan. Jack. You've got $50 worth of Powell's liquor coming your way, Jack. You might need it as your mates remind you about that Kylie Minogue poster. We're going to take a break. We're going to play a game of Nearest to the Pin next to round things out. We're going to do something special. Grand final related Nearest to the Pin. No top five this week. Nearest to the Pin to round things out this morning on the other side of this break. Grand final related. Give you something to watch for in addition to the result, of course. Long live recreation in the all-new RAV4 plug-in hybrid at Jarvis Toyota. Brighton Road, Summerton Park.
5: Big delays with a breakdown in Port Adelaide at the moment. It's on the Port River Expressway near Perkins Drive, but really affecting the Port River Expressway all the way back to the Wingfield Interchange. Praying in the city, West Terrace near Gilbert Street, and Modbury traffic lines playing up there, Northeast Road near Golden Grove Road. Busy South Road at the Anzac Highway intersection with the camera, Horsey Road, Elizabeth East. 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Adelaide's most accurate traffic on 5AA.
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0: I haven't done a Nearest to the Pin for a while, so we thought we'd break it out as a special AFL Grand Final edition and to round out the program this morning. And Nearest to the Pin relates to the much-discussed Wharfie Time.
2: Wharfie Time. Wharfie Time. So if you don't know, Wharfie Time, Freo have been using it for a while. We kind of don't really know exactly when they're going to use it, but they use it as a way to ramp up the crowd, yes. Whether the team's just down and they need a bit of motivation to take the lead.
0: The front, maybe.
2: Or they've hit the front and they just, you know, want to
0: it's
2: celebrate.
0: It's a bit like Matt's Louverhouse rating. We don't know if it's good or bad or
2: we
0: when.
2: We don't know when they're going to
0: play. It just, here it is. For example, here it is getting played in the semi-final against Geelong.
13: Do they go to the last resort, the Dockers, in what will be their last game here? What is this sound?

0: So then they play Hell's Bells. So that's Wolfie time. So they've got one use in the grand final. What quarter and what time of the quarter?
1: Yeah.
0: How many will the...
1: How many minutes into what quarter?
0: How many minutes into the quarter? Yeah. Yeah, it's a good way of phrasing it. Will Wharfie time get played? So which quarter and how long in? 8223-0000. Get calling now for Nearest to the Pin. Sam and Thebeden can start us off.
2: Oh, that's a tough one today, isn't it? I'll say second quarter, 13 and a half minutes.
0: All right. Okay. You're in, Sam. You've got to start. Thank you, sir. Let's go to Mary and Thebeden. Mary, when are they playing Wharfie time?
3: I reckon maybe the first quarter in the 19th minute.
0: Yep.
1: Okay.
0: Thank you, Mary. I love the way the crowd just went berserk in that Geelong game.
1: You know exactly what it is.
0: Sounded sensational. James in Nord, good morning.
4: Yes, good morning. I'm hoping that Freo are just hitting the front in the 17th minute of the third quarter.
0: Oh, good luck. That would be spectacular. Let's go to Cheltenham. Bill, when are they playing Wharfie time?
5: Third quarter, 24-minute mark.
0: Third quarter, 24-minute. Thank you. Scott and Modbury.
6: G'day, guys. As they're running through the banner at the beginning of the game, when they realise, oh, crap, we're playing a team that wins grand finals for fun.
0: I think they might need to play it right now. Jane and Gawler, good morning.
7: Hi, good morning. First quarter, 40 minutes in.
0: Thank you. Vinny and Grange, when are they playing Wharfie time?
8: The last quarter and 16-minute mark.
0: Thank you. John, when are they playing it?
9: Last quarter, 22-minute mark.
0: Thank you, John. Andrew in Ridgehaven, good morning.
10: Good morning. Final quarter, 21 minutes and 30 seconds.
0: Okay. There's a bit of a cluster around that point, isn't there? Let's go to Julie.
11: 26-minute mark last quarter.
0: And Dave in Mile End.
12: Fourth quarter, 7 minutes.
1: Oh. Okay.
0: Thank you, Dave. Did you write Andrew down?
1: Andrew, okay, great. Was fourth quarter, 21 and a half minutes in.
0: All right. Well, we'll find out in a bit over 24 hours' time what is going to be a wet grand final. The wettest in some 23, 24 years, according to Eddie Summerfield from 3AW a short time ago. We'll round things out this morning with Fuel Watch, the most depressing segment on radio. It's better to be a member with RAA Road Service. The unleaded, the Liberty Clarence Gardens, $2.24.3, $2.27.5 at the BPX Convenience OG Road is cheap at the moment, and diesel is just hard to believe. $2.78.9, the BPX Convenience in Hindmarsh.
1: Meat Tray Friday goes to Ben in Hawthorne for his nuts and bolts.
0: Ah, yes. Suggestion. Enjoy that, Ben. All thanks to Chanelas. Have a wonderful weekend. Enjoy the GF. See you Monday.

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8: Partly cloudy and 23 today with the 9 o'clock news. 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
8: Four people, including two 12-year-old boys, have been arrested after a robbery at a city convenience store. Police were called to the King William Street business just before 8:30 last night after reports staff had been threatened with a knife. The four suspects stole cigarettes and lighters before running off. Two of them were found in a nearby car park, while police dog Webster located the other two in Weymouth Street. The two 12-year-olds, a 17-year-old boy and a 20-year-old man from Renown Park, have all been charged with aggravated robbery. The 20-year-old will face court today. A 24-year-old Queenstown man is dead after his car hit a tree at Lewiston last night. Police were called to the crash on Gawler River Road just before nine. The young man was the sole occupant of the Holden sedan. He's the 83rd life lost on our roads this year. The state government's released modelling on the likely impact of cutting private health insurance rebates for the over 65s. Many seniors are expected to ditch their cover due to rising costs and turn to the public hospital system instead. Health Minister Blair Boyer says that'll be disastrous for an already overstretched health system.
10: It shows we are looking at between 3,500 best case, closer to 10,700 worst case, additional bed days every single year. And the cost to the state's health system, best case at 18.6 per year, worst case it's about $60 million in annual additional costs in our hospitals.
8: The RAA is reminding us that 25K school zones still apply during school holidays whenever children are present. The holidays start today, but RAA Senior Manager Safety and Infrastructure Charles Mountain says children might still be at school for sport, holiday programs or simply walking or riding through. The federal government is weighing up laws to force major tech companies to be more transparent. A task force has been set up after a non-human OpenAI agent infiltrated Medicare and three other government websites. Labor was only informed about the incident, which occurred in June, last week. A second child has died after a stabbing in the New South Wales Blue Mountains. Three children were stabbed in a car on Sunday. A five-year-old died at the scene. A one-year-old has now died in hospital, while a three-year-old remains in a critical condition. Police say their 42-year-old mother now faces two counts of murder. Australia will provide Ukraine with an extra $60 million in military support after the two nations inked a historic defence pact. Prime Minister Anthony Albanese signed the 10-year agreement alongside President Volodymyr Zelensky. The deal means the two nations must consult within 24 hours of any future Russian attack. Australia has also announced fresh sanctions against Moscow. Shadow Defence Minister James Patterson says he supports the move.
11: It's in our national interest that Ukraine wins. We want them to be able to defend their territorial integrity and sovereignty, because otherwise a precedent will have been established that large powers can erase the borders of smaller powers at will, and that will have implications for us in the Indo-Pacific.
8: Turning to 5AA Sport.
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8: Here's Tom Wren.
13: Thank you, Jess. The grand final parade is about to take place in Melbourne as excitement builds ahead of tomorrow's grand final between Brisbane and Fremantle. Both sides are unchanged after last week. Lachie Neale free to play after successfully appealing his one-match suspension. The Lions are looking for a third straight flag, while the Dockers are looking for their first ever. The Adelaide 36ers will recover today before turning their attention to Sunday's first home game of the season against Cairns. The Sixers with little time to dwell on last night's agonising one-point loss to the Perth Wildcats. Australia's cricketers will recover and turn their attention to Sunday's clash against South Africa after losing last night's opening one-day clash in Durban by 67 runs. Captain Mitch Marsh says they have a lot to think about and work on ahead of their next game.
14: Unfortunately, we weren't able to execute for longer periods of time, but that's the way it goes. I think it's some good learnings. It's a great opportunity for us if we come up against that in game two to learn from this and get better and try and make it 1-1.
13: Audio there thanks to Fox. The Socceroos have the first of their two friendly matches against five-time world champions Brazil in Townsville tonight. The second match will be played in Brisbane on Tuesday. Meantime, in UEFA Nations League matches overnight, Norway beat Denmark 3-2. Portugal won over Wales 1-0, while the Netherlands and Germany drew 1-1. It's prelim final week in the NRL tonight. The Dolphins will host the Sydney Roosters, while tomorrow we'll see the Penrith Panthers take on Newcastle. And in some golf to finish, the internationals will be hoping for a big day two of the President's Cup in Chicago. Team USA has a 3-2 lead after day one. And that's the 5AA Sport.
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15: Morning there. Modbury traffic lights playing up Northeast Road near Golden Grove Road in the city. A train getting sorted. West Terrace near Gilbert Street. We are slow for works at Bedford Park. Marion Road near Sturt Road. And you'll cop a few delays this morning. South Road driving through the Anzac Highway intersection area due to works. Cameras High Street, Wollonga, and another one down south to Port Road, Adeldinga. This week at IGA, Smith's Crinkle Cut 150 to 170 grams or Double Crunch Chips 150 grams. Half price, just 250. Stock up for game day and September 29 at participating stores. Adelaide's most accurate traffic on 5AA.
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8: 23 is the top today, 19 with a shower or two for grand final day tomorrow, partly cloudy, and 21 for Sunday, 27 for Monday, and up to 30 for Tuesday. Right now it's 17 degrees on 5AA. 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
16: It's Friday, yay, 25th of September, Grand Final Eve. An exciting time of year, isn't it? Because what's next? The Christmas pageant? Or there's a long weekend first in October. It's only a week and a half away, I think. Is it the second Monday? I think it is. Well, it's either the one after this one or the one after that. So anyway, it'll be a Monday in October. There's a public holiday. That's good. Then Melbourne Cup, and then we're into Christmas. Daylight savings happens soon too. First Sunday in October. So it won't be this one. It'll be the next one. Clocks forward an hour. That's pretty quick. But here we are, business end of the year. It's great fun from here on in. On the program today, we'll look at the story. Stacey and Will spoke about it a little bit. Older people who are with nowhere to go, no aged care placements in aged care homes because there's not enough, filling up hospital beds. The AMA on that, that'll be our first story coming up this morning. We'll have a look at the week in state politics, a bit to talk about with advertiser editor-at-large Paul Starrick. The 25-kilometre school zone still active during school holidays. The RAA will talk to us about that, and we've had a dreadful week on our roads. I think 3 or 4 fatalities over the last 7 days. Just terrible. So Charles might have a thought or two there. And obviously with the RAA, I might ask him about is there going to be an end in sight to fuel prices? I suspect not. It's unbelievable where I know for diesel, and petrol's not far behind this, but the price of diesel having gone up 30-odd cents in basically a handful of days, just kind of incrementally over that period. Unbelievable. Where's that going to end? Lockie Neal getting off. Why does the AFL even have rules, you'd have to ask? But we'll speak to John Ralph about that, Fox Footy and Herald Sun journo. Also, the grand final parade about to get underway by the time we get to John a bit later on. We have a buffle grass crisis in South Australia, invasive species. And council members from the Invasive Species Councils have been out and about through the state inspecting the buffle grass that is growing in places where ideally it shouldn't, given all the rain as well. So we'll look at that story a bit later on. We'll have Nick Hayes in the studio from Media Stable. And just to finish off on a lighter note, a couple of big weekends of live music in the Barossa coming up. So if touring the Barossa and listening to some cool tunes is your thing, then make sure you're listening a bit later on in the program. Leith Forrest, talking of music, bringing back our Grand Vinyl Eve show, who'll play all the favourite footy and grand final tunes today from 3 till 4, all thanks to Clarity Records, your fully independent record store, serving the local music community for over 16 years. You'll find them at 60 Pulteney Street in the city. So there we go. Lots to enjoy in vinyl records. I've got to get my record player fixed. When one of the boys was little, he kept putting the record player, kept starting it without a record being on the machine. So the needle just bounced over the rubber that sits under the record. That's all that was on. Needle, stylus, kaput. I've got one. I've got to work out how to change it. Never done that before. It's got to be a YouTube video, right, to watch to learn how to do that. But there's got to be a way. I wouldn't mind putting on some of the old vinyl I've got and having a listen, but it's been a while. Frank says, morning, Matthew. Do you know who won the grand final tickets on breakfast and who was the band? I missed it. I think the answer was Tina Arena. Was it Tina Arena? Katy Perry, sorry. Katy Perry, female artist. I got that part right. Katy Perry, and it was the song was Raw. Well, the clue was Raw, the last clue. And Tanya and Marino won. So there you go, Frank. There's your answer, okay? Know everything that happens here, mostly, or, you know, can hint around. And whoever's producing today is Jess, fills in the gaps for me, and as he did brilliantly. So thank you for that. Couple of little things I picked up around the place this morning. This is unbelievable, isn't it? The trading card stolen in a toy store smash and grab. It goes to show, and somebody said, you know, if the world ends, all you need to survive, the currency that'll be around is Pokemon cards. Because 8:30 last night, a bloke in a balaclava with a hammer goes into a toy store on Beach Road at a local shopping centre. Oh, it's at Noarlunga Centre itself. So it was in the centre. Smashed open a glass cabinet. So staff would have been there, probably amazed and probably fearful too, but he smashed a glass cabinet and stole a quantity of Pokemon cards before running off through the car park at the northern end. No one was injured. Caucasian, 183 centimetres, mid-20s, wearing black. Unable to find him. Investigations continue. So Pokemon gift cards, if you want currency in an apocalypse, go the Pokemon gift cards. Clearly they will endure. Matthew, Neil getting off. The AFL now has no credibility for me, says Greg. He came from behind and punched the guy in the guts. Well, why do they have rules? And this good guy defence. I mean, remind me to use that if I'm ever up on a murder charge. Because that should be fine. Should just be able to walk out, right? That's where that goes. I don't know. And, you know, the AFL obviously must have felt the pressure. I suppose grand final week. Lockie Neal. Come on, it's Lockie. That's one for the footy pundits to talk about. That's my little contribution to it. More on that with the 5AA Sports Show this afternoon from 4 o'clock, I'm sure. On fuel prices, Harry at Hallett Cove. Hi, Harry.
17: G'day, Matthew. Yes, the year 2000, Matthew, 98% self-sufficient Australia in almost the supply and refining. And who's been in charge since, Matthew?
16: So I don't get your point. What are you saying? So it's...
17: Well, that's why we're fuel prices.
16: Yeah.
17: Look where we are.
16: Yeah.
17: Globalisation. Look where it's got Australia, Matthew. In the year 2000, 98% self-sufficient.
16: Right.
17: Supply and refining.
16: Well, so
17: and look where we are today.
16: So who's got us here? Well, Liberal and Labor have both been in charge over that
17: exactly.
16: period.
17: Exactly.
16: Okay.
17: Exactly, Matthew.
16: Right.
17: And by the way, if you ever up on a murder charge, Matthew,
16: yeah.
17: Hormones and emotions... Hormones and emotions has been used in the US, hasn't it, in just a very recent case
16: okay.
17: of a very sad situation. You know, let's just say a Clancy.
16: Is this the mum, who's
17: yeah.
16: charged with killing
17: yeah.
16: her kids? Yeah.
17: Yeah, emotions and hormones.
16: Well, it's still guilty, isn't it? In my book, that would be guilty.
17: Same here, Matthew.
16: Yeah.
17: Exactly. There's no excuse, Matthew. As a matter of fact, the situation was... They sent the husband out to get takeaway food and to fill a prescription, took the children down, individually strangled them, then cut the wrists, slashed the throat and threw herself off the balcony, and hormones and emotions.
16: Mm.
17: This is, the husband was earning something like $40,000 a month. They had a nanny come in for quite a few days of the week to look after the children and do the cleaning. Now, come on, Matthew.
16: Mm.
17: Where's the excuse? There's no excuse. It's just like late-term abortion. And every one of those politicians in this state, Matthew, that allowed late-term abortion to get through the state parliament should have been late-term aborted themselves. That's a disgrace. It's state-sanctioned murder, Matthew.
16: All right, Harry, thank you for the call. 17 past 9 on 5AA, 8223-0000 is the number. Andrew says another story today, the injunction submitted to stop works for the MotoGP track update submitted by someone living in Queensland. We will talk about that with Matt Monty from the Parklands Association a bit later on in the program as well. So stay listening about an hour and a bit from now. All right, 18 past 9. We'll take a quick break. Back on the story about, well, just why there's a lot of ramping in our hospitals. And the answer is there's no aged care beds outside our hospitals. So our hospitals are essentially de facto aged care homes. And that's a problem at the feet of the federal government primarily. Although states could do more than just promise they'll fix ramping, frankly. But anyway, we'll have a chat with the AMA about that next.
18: 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That's me. It's been 10 years since I did my first fringe show at Gluttony. 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
16: Well, as we know, we've mentioned this many times in the past, ramping in our hospitals, one of the key factors, and there's a few, but one of the key factors is our hospitals are de facto aged care homes because there's not enough aged care beds in the aged care system to essentially empty our hospitals of people who shouldn't be there. Now, those people deserve a bed. They deserve care. It's not their fault, but there's just nowhere for them to go. So they get admitted to hospital because of a fall or a health condition and then can't return home, but there's nowhere else. And so for everybody else arriving in a hospital, including other elderly people, they're ramped because there's a wait for beds that just shouldn't be taken up because the federal government hasn't created enough beds outside hospitals for them. Today, we've got the state health minister putting out a release saying proposed private health insurance changes could cost SA hospitals $60 million a year. He says in the release it costs up to $3,000 a night to keep a person waiting for an aged care bed in a state hospital, a public hospital. And the SA modelling, or in fact it's modelling by the Melbourne Institute and Finity Consulting Group that the state is using to show the federal government's proposed changes on private health will just essentially see more people ditching their private health insurance, older people, 65 plus to beyond, to infinity, ditching their private health and relying on the public system. What's that going to do for ramping? What's that going to do for waiting times and the imminent collapse of the public health system? Unbelievable. Dr. Peter Subramarian is AMA, Medical Association, State President. He is on the line. Peter, good morning.
27: Good morning, Matthew. Good morning to your listeners. And I think one of the things you said that in your introduction is completely correct. It's not the fault of the person stuck in hospital.
16: Yeah.
27: And it is the two elements. One, we can't get them into the right sort of bed, which is an aged care bed. And of course, with the drop of the rebate, as you were referencing about private health insurance, not only are people going to be dropping their private health insurance at a time when they need it the most, but some are going to downgrade it And my worry is that when they downgrade it, they don't realize that that doesn't give them access to admission into private hospitals. So we're going to have a system that's going to have additional pressures at the start to compound the pressures of getting people out into the right beds at the end of their hospital stay.
16: Peter, both these issues, and they're directly linked to each other, really, at the end of the day. We're talking about elderly people. Firmly.
27: And my worry is that when they downgrade it, they don't realize that that doesn't give them access to admission into private hospitals. So we're going to have a system that's going to have additional...

0: a federal health minister who's South Australian based, who would know firsthand exactly the ramping issue in this state, and yet seems completely oblivious to what is required to fix the problems.
1: Yes, I think, you know, if you look at this problem, we have people falling in this sort of gap between government. But I think it's also important, Matthew, to talk about what are the things that we can do right now. I mean, obviously, we're going to, the $250 million loan scheme, which the state government has offered, which is interest-free to build more aged care beds, that's a good thing, but it'll come online down the track.
0: Mm.
1: The other thing we need to also look, and your listeners who have mums and dads and grandparents stuck in hospital will also realize that one of the barriers is that, you know, a third of these people stuck in hospital have dementia, and sometimes they have behavioral issues, which make it difficult for them to get placed in a standard nursing home bed. Sometimes, by means testing, they are they need a fully supported bed, which means that the nursing home is going to get the lowest rebate back, and therefore they're not prioritized. There are things that we can do right now, and that's the discussion that we've had with the minister, who I have to say has been very transparent about the problem. One of the places that we have in the state is a place called Hampstead, which has got the only state-owned complex care unit that we can get some of these patients who are stuck in, but we just need to ramp it up. We need to move it from, I think it's currently 70 beds. It's a plan to get it to 110, but we need to get it to about 150 or 200. And well, people are going to say, well, where's the money going to come from?
0: Mm.
1: The fact is, when we have a person who doesn't need a hospital bed, they're occupying a bed that on average costs $1,500 a day. An aged care bed costs $300 a day. We are already spending about $200 million a year to keep people who don't need a hospital bed in the most expensive bed that the system can use, which is the hospital bed.
0: Yeah.
1: That money could really go towards developing step-down and complex care units. And it's been done. Victoria's used that, and Victoria's got the lowest number of what we call stranded patients in the hospital. And we should be looking at that model. But you're absolutely right. We can't solve ramping until we solve aged care.
0: Absolutely. And people, particularly people with dementia who are in hospitals, stuck in hospitals, stranded patients, I think you referred to them as, they're basically prisoners, aren't they? There's nothing to do. There's nothing to stimulate them. They're just stuck in a room.
1: Yeah, and it's not just the dementia patients. The dementia and behavior, and some dementia patients have quite advanced dementia, and they've got behavioral issues. They need, a higher level of care. And you're talking about, people on wards where there are other people that need care as well.
0: Yeah.
1: But we also know that, and I'm a surgeon, and I operate, and a vascular surgeon, so I operate on people who are older. And we know that the longer you stay in hospital as an old person, the more likely you are to deteriorate in terms of muscle weakness, confusion, infections, and so on. Hospital is not the right place for someone who can be in an aged care facility or at home with additional home care. These are not numbers. These are people. And I think we need to address it as an urgent, crisis of humanity, not just an economic blame game between Commonwealth and state.
0: Yeah, absolutely. Well, that's putting it in those terms just almost makes it seem a gargantuan problem. That's a frightening way to describe it. But that's what it is.
1: Well, we've got to do something about
0: it.
1: We've got to do something about it that's also sustainable, I think. We can't just be throwing money into problems and not solving them. I think we've got to use the money that we've allocated to the health system and to the capabilities that we have with aged care and make sure we extract the best value. But keeping in mind that these are people who don't have long in this world, and the emotional and psychological impact